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1: It doesn't have to be like this.
2: And the frustration is spilling out on social media.
3: The head of the World Health Organization says global leaders should prepare to see more cases of hantavirus amid ongoing efforts to contain it. 18 U.S. citizens are now being monitored at facilities in Georgia and Nebraska. CBS's Ian Lee has heard from medical correspondent and editor-at-large for KFF Health News, Dr. Celine Gounder.
4: While the Andy strain responsible for the deadly outbreak can spread from person to person, experts stress this is not the start of another pandemic.
5: It is less infectious. COVID was airborne. Most of the transmissions with hantavirus are direct intimate contact.
4: Health officials say symptoms of the virus can appear up to 42 days after exposure, but they insist the risk to the public remains low.
3: Medical examiner Sterling McLaren says of the 41-year-old man who scaled a Denver airport fence, ran onto a runway, and was struck and killed by a Frontier Airlines plane.
6: The best way to determine manner is to evaluate the totality of the investigation, scene findings, circumstances, and history. And based on all of those findings together, we determined the manner of death to be suicide.
3: This is CBS News.
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13: The time now is 7:03 on Tuesday, May 12th, 2026. Good evening. I'm Glenn Marshall, and currently we're sitting under 63 degrees with cloudy weather. Right now it's going to be mostly cloudy and breezy with a couple of showers around and in heavy a gusty thunderstorm in a few spots as possible, but tonight it'll be breezy with some clearing, low not far from 50 degrees. Tomorrow, though, breezy and much cooler again with intervals of clouds and a sunshine possible. It'll be a high of 61 degrees with a low of 43. Now, we will take a look at that AccuWeather 5-day forecast at 7:15, but our top local story starts now on News Radio WBBM. It's been almost 2 years since Chicago unplugged the gunshot detection technology known as ShotSpotter, and now aldermen are asking the Johnson administration why it's taking so long to find a replacement. WBBM's political editor Jeff Buckles reports from City Hall.
14: The mayor ended the city's contract with ShotSpotter in 2024, citing studies suggesting that the network of sensors had little impact on police response time. But Far South Side alderman and former police officer Peter Chico told colleagues on the Public Safety Committee that neighbors in his ward believe it keeps them safer.
15: One of the main questions I get asked is about gunshot technology. Where are we at in the process? Why is it taking so long?
14: Head of procurement Sharla Roberts said nine companies, including ShotSpotter's owner, submitted bids, but the process of selecting a vendor can take time.
16: Solicitations are often active procurements for approximately 2 years or more.
14: Samantha Nugent from the Northwest Side was shut down when she tried to ask how the request for proposals was put together.
17: We cannot discuss that.
18: Of course. Of course we can't discuss it.
14: And Andre Vasquez from the North Side called for more transparency in the contracting process.
19: We're left in the dark.
14: We're at City Hall. 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
13: And the Illinois Department of Public Health says it's investigating a potential case of hantavirus in the Rockford area.
20: According to the IDPH, the possible case of hantavirus is a different strain than the one linked to the deadly cruise ship outbreak, and that the person in Illinois may have contracted the virus in a home with rodent droppings. Illinois public health officials say the Centers for Disease Control and Prevention are doing additional testing to confirm the resident is positive for hantavirus, and it could take up to 10 days to get results. Roger Plummer, News Radio, 105.9 WBBM.
13: Whether a controversial murder conviction will be thrown out or upheld is now in the hands of a Cook County judge.
21: Judge Adrian Davis heard closing arguments this week in the 1992 killing of 7-year-old Dontrell Davis, fatally shot by a sniper while walking to school in Cabrini Green. Anthony Garrett was convicted in the shooting, accused by prosecutors of accidentally hitting Davis while aiming at rival gangs.

0: members from a high-rise window. Garrett and his attorneys argue he was tortured by then-CPD detective Richard Zuli when he confessed in 1994 and was eventually sentenced to 100 years in prison. The Illinois Torture Inquiry and Relief Commission has cited, quote, sufficient and credible evidence to back up those claims, while Judge Davis also heard from a man who said Zuli tortured him into a confession at Guantanamo Bay years ago. Cook County State's Attorney Eileen O'Neill Burke and others have stood by Garrett's conviction as he seeks a certificate of innocence. A final ruling is expected in July. Andy Dang, News Radio, 105.9 WBBM.
1: A judge has denied a request to detain a teenager who was accused of causing a March crash that left a Downers Grove couple dead.
2: Prosecutors say 17-year-old Francesco Rodina was driving 104 miles per hour before the crash that killed 72-year-old Reed Jacobson and his wife, Catherine Jacobson. It happened on March 27th near Highland Avenue and 35th Street in Downers Grove. Rodina was allegedly speeding in a 2022 BMW SUV when he crashed into the couple's car. He's been charged with two counts of reckless homicide and will appear back in court on June 15th. Mallory Vorbroker, News Radio, 105.9 WBBM.
1: And Joliet Central High School was temporarily placed on lockdown today as police investigated a threat that turned out to be bogus. After determining there was no credible danger to students, the lockdown was lifted around 12:30 this afternoon. However, extra Joliet police officers remained at the school until high schoolers were dismissed for the day. Now, there's no word on what the threat was about. And we are approaching 7:08. That means traffic and weather together on the 8th. We're still dealing with some delays on I-55 due to road work. Here to explain is Abby Ryan.
3: Well, right now, Glenn, if you're on I-55, the outbound Stevenson, you've got this construction. It's in the left lane. It's long-term work. Jam-packed from Damon to Pulaski right before it. 25 out to Cicero, 34 to 294, 42 out to 355. The inbound side of the Stevenson, that is slow from Central, from Harlem to before Central. And you've got a 27-minute ride in from 355. The Eden's on the outbound side clear. Inbound a 20-minute ride. Heavy past Peterson to the Kennedy Junction at 20. The Kennedy outbound 14 to Montrose, 24 to the airport. Inbound 40 O'Hare to downtown. 23 coming in from the Eden's Junction. Heavy from Harlem past the Wintrust Mural at North Avenue over to Ogden. Eisenhower out, heavy from Central to Harlem, 16 to Mannheim, 34 to Y-90, inbound 50, I-90 back in 30 minutes, coming in from Mannheim. The outbound side of the Dan Ryan, 17, inbound 14, I-57's back to normal, Bishop Ward outbound 22, heavy past 115th to the Steel Bridge. DuSable Lakeshore Drive northbound, heavy approaching the light of Chicago, southbound heavy at Chicago, stall blocks the left shoulder. Tri-State southbound heavy from I-290 to Ogden. Rest of the tolls not too bad. I-80 slows eastbound passing Harlem. Cleanup of that vehicle rolled over into the ditch about 50 feet off the highway. Northwest Indiana looks pretty good. Traffic is sponsored by Metra. Next report from the Metro Traffic Center, 718 News Radio 105.9 WBBM.
1: Thanks a lot, Abby. We're going to get down to a low of 50 degrees with some rain in the forecast tonight. It'll be a high, though, of 61 degrees tomorrow with a low of 43 degrees. It's currently 64 degrees at O'Hare, 63 at Midway, and 64 at the lakefront. And we are approaching 710.
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1: 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A weeks-long pre-show is planned for a Chicago summer music festival.
10: It's called The Road to Smokeout, a chance for emerging artists to get discovered. Concerts are planned starting June 5th with Landon Wilkes, June 12th, Timothy Wayne, and others. They're happening at Bub City at Clark and Hubbard. Organizers say it's a good way to get people set up for the Windy City Smokeout. That kicks off July 8th. Organizers say superstars such as Zach Bryan, Luke Combs, and Morgan Wallen have all played at Bub City back before they became famous. Cisco Coto, News Radio 105.9 WBBM.
1: Patti Smith is returning to Chicago this fall, but not for a concert. The Rock and Roll Hall of Famer is accepting the Harold Washington Literacy Award.
11: Smith will follow the likes of Gwendolyn Brooks and Kurt Vonnegut in receiving the award named after the late mayor. She writes in her new memoir of her first memory as a baby in Chicago, toppling a Bugs Bunny stuffed animal. Award Selection Committee co-chair Ann K. Ream tells us she admires Smith's intentionally political writing.
12: And I don't mean partisan. I mean political. She writes to the moment that we're living. You know, you listen to a song like People Have the Power, and in some ways it is exactly the music we need to hear now.
11: Music and writing, Ream says, that cannot be generated by AI. Smith will accept the award at a dinner at the Union League Club on September 10th. 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
1: And 4 people, including a baby and 2 Chicago police officers, were hurt in a rollover crash in the city's Chatham neighborhood. Shortly after 11:15 this morning, a marked CPD squad car was driving north on State when a Volkswagen SUV was driving east on 87th Street. Chicago police say the 2 cars collided in the intersection and the black car flipped over onto its roof. Now, the 26-year-old driver and her 9-month-old baby were taken to the hospital in good condition. First responders say 2 CPD officers were also checked out for any injuries. Time now is 7:12.
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1: And at 7:15, it's now time for the AccuWeather 5-day forecast, sponsored by Four Seasons Heating, Air Conditioning, Plumbing, Sewer, and Electric. Here's meteorologist Brian Thompson.
19: Well, Glenn, as we head through the evening hours tonight, we're going to continue to see a fair amount of clouds. There will be a shower or two around. Most of the showers at the moment are across some of the far southern suburbs, parts of northwest Indiana. Really, much of the rest of the area at the moment is still dry, but we may still have a shower or two that pops up through the evening, maybe even a rumble of thunder. And then later tonight, the sky clears out. Lows will be close to 50. Breezy and much cooler again tomorrow. Intervals of clouds and sun, high 61. Mainly clear and chilly tomorrow night, low 43. Mostly sunny for Thursday, a high of 66. And we could see a shower or two Friday, especially during the morning. Clouds will give way to some sun. It will be a breezy, warmer afternoon, a high of 74. And even warmer Saturday highs get into the 80s with sunshine and some clouds. 66 right now at O'Hare, 65 at Midway, 64 in Downers Grove, 65 at the lakefront, going down to 50 later tonight. I'm AccuWeather meteorologist Brian Thompson.
1: Thanks a lot, Brian. And right now it is 7:16. That means it's time to take a look at sports. The Cubs are up 2-1 against the Atlanta Braves at the top of the fourth. And the Kansas City Royals are leading the White Sox 2-0 at the top of the third. And here with more sports is Rick Gregg.
20: The NBA playoffs move along, and so does the draft combine at Wintrust Arena, but the league is mourning two losses. One is center Jason Collins, the league's first openly gay player. He spent 13 seasons in the pros with six different teams. Collins had been battling a brain tumor. He was 47. The other is Brandon Clark, a forward for the Memphis Grizzlies, who was found dead Tuesday morning in Los Angeles. NBC and others say it's a suspected drug overdose. The former first-round pick spent 7 years in the league. He only played two games this past season because of a calf injury. Cleveland and Detroit play a pivotal game 5 Wednesday night. In hockey, the Avs can eliminate Minnesota. Two probably playoff-bound teams are meeting in Georgia this week, the Cubs and the Braves, that is. Atlanta entered the night with the game's best record. The Cubs one game back. After this series, the Cubs come back home to visit the White Sox, then take up residence at Wrigley Field again, where Nico Horner and crew haven't lost in a month.
21: You know, as much as we measure everything in sports and baseball especially, I think there's always a level of the mystical or beyond the powers that we can't control. 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And so, you know, we're lucky to have that 10th player or whatever you want to call it.
20: 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Shota Imanaga starts in Atlanta Wednesday. The White Sox send Noah Schultz to the home hill against the Royals. Baseball's players and owners met for their first collective bargaining agreement talks of this cycle. The current deal expires December 1st. There is a long way to go. With sports at 16 and 46 past each hour, Rick Gregg, News Radio 105.9 WBBM.
1: And at 7:18, it's now time to take a look at traffic and weather together on the 8th. We got a crash on DuSable Lakeshore Drive. Here to explain is Abby Ryan.
3: Well, right now, if you're on southbound DuSable Lakeshore Drive, watch out for this crash. It is on the southbound side, heavy before Chicago Avenue. This crash on the right shoulder, two cars. Thank you, Mark, for calling our WBBM Mercedes-Benz of Hoffman Estates traffic tip line, 855-780-ROAD. And we did hear that people were outside of their cars. So let's all be careful and stay in our vehicles. If you're on the outbound side of the Dan Ryan Expressway, watch out for a couple of delays as well. The outbound Ryan, that is heavy from 59th to the split at 14, inbound 22. Jam 35th to the Stevenson with a rollover at the Stevenson blocking the two right lanes. If you're on the outbound side of the Edens, you're clear inbound, heavy past Peterson to the Kennedy Junction at 20. Kennedy outbound, a 14-minute ride to Montrose and 23 out to the airport. Inbound 37, O'Hare into downtown, 22 coming in from the Edens Junction. Eisenhower out, clear inbound 46. I-90 in, 28 coming in from Mannheim. The outbound side of I-57, that's clear. Bishop Ford outbound, heavy past 115 to the Steel Bridge, 20 to 80-94. The southbound side of the Tri-State Tollway slows Roosevelt to Ogden. I-80 headed eastbound, slow past Harlem. Earlier rollover cleared. Northwest Indiana looks good. Next report from the Metro Traffic Center at 728 News Radio 105.9 WBBM.
1: Thanks a lot, Abby. We're expecting some rain tonight, maybe even a possible thunderstorm, but we'll get down to a low not far from 50 degrees. Tomorrow, though, we'll see some sun and clouds with a high of 61 and a low of 43 degrees. It's currently 64 degrees at O'Hare, 63 at Midway, and 64 at the lakefront. The time now is 7:20. And our top story this hour, Chicago Public Schools is out with a preliminary at its budget for next school year. We'll have much more on this story coming up at 7:31, but first, here is your Healthy Minute.
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1: And a 56-year-old woman is facing multiple charges after allegedly stealing more than $44,000 by defrauding a state program that assists individuals with disabilities. Attorney General Kwame Raoul accuses Deborah Mazika of submitting false claims to the Illinois Department of Human Services for services provided under the Home Services Program. It provides services to individuals with severe disabilities, allowing them to remain in their homes and live as independently as possible. Now, Mazika's charges include two counts of theft, vendor fraud, and forgery. Time now is approaching 7:22.
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1: 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Here is Tom Busby.
23: Inflation up 3.8% in April year over year, mostly on skyrocketing prices at the gas pump, but also higher costs for food and rent. With inflation now the highest it's been in 3 years, the Trump administration is considering suspending the federal gas tax and just released 53 million more barrels of oil from the nation's reserves in hopes of easing prices at the pump. Trump also looking to lower beef prices by lifting import levels. But on Wall Street, with the Strait of Hormuz still effectively shut to tanker traffic, oil today closing 4% higher above $102 a barrel, and stocks were mixed and mostly lower. The Dow today up by 56 points, but the Nasdaq was down 186 on a sell-off in chipmaker stocks. The S&P was lower by 12. And in its next iPhone software update, Apple will let users customize the camera app so you can put controls for the flash or timer wherever you want them. With business at 23 and 53 from the Bloomberg Newsroom, Tom Busby, News Radio 105.9 WBBM.
1: 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The time now is 7:24.
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1: And we are approaching 7:28. 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And here to tell us about the crash on DuSable Lakeshore Drive is Abby Ryan.
3: All right, now, Glenn, if you're on DuSable Lakeshore Drive, watch out for this crash. It's on the southbound side. Heavy before the Oak Street curve to Chicago Avenue. A crash on the right shoulder. Two cars involved. Northbound, heavy approaching Chicago Avenue. We did have a rollover that's actually just been cleared rather quickly, thanks to that. On the inbound side of the Dan Ryan Jam, 35th to the Stevenson, a 23-minute ride from the I-57 Bishop Ford merge into the Jane Byrne interchange. 3 minutes faster in the express. Outbound is clear. CTA Blue Line trains stopped at Grand Avenue with a person on the tracks. The Eden's Inn, 17, heavy from Cicero to the Kennedy Junction. If you're on the outbound side of the Kennedy, heavy from the Jane Byrne Interchange to Ohio. Nagel to Harlem, 14 to Montrose, 22 to the airport. Inbound 35 O'Hare to downtown, heavy from Nagel past the Wintrust Mural at North Avenue on over to Ohio. So far, if you're on the outbound Eisenhower, clear inbound, a 40-minute ride from I-90. Next report for the Metro Traffic Center at 7:38. 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
1: Thanks a lot, Abby. And we're expecting some rain in the forecast tonight, but it'll be a low not far from 50 degrees. Tomorrow we'll see some clouds and sun with a high of 60 and a low of 43 degrees. It's currently 64 degrees at O'Hare, 63 at Midway, and 64 at the lakefront. It's 7:29.
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1: The time now is 7:30 on Tuesday, May 12, 2026. Good evening. I'm Glenn Marshall, and these are the top stories on News Radio WBBM. Chicago Public Schools unveils its preliminary budget for next year.
2: Behind-the-scenes talks.
5: I think we landed this deal almost at about midnight.
2: Pay off with a new compromise for the end of Chicago's sub-minimum wage. I'm political editor Jeff Buckles at City Hall.
1: The Kane County State's Attorney finds Aurora police did not use excessive force in arresting three teens during a student walkout. Plus, President Trump says he's optimistic ahead of his meeting with Chinese President. In WBBM Sports, the Cubs take on the Braves, and they're winning 2-1 at the top of the fifth. The Sox host the Kansas City Royals, and they're losing 2-0 with the Royals up at the bottom of the third. AccuWeather is letting us know it's going to be mostly cloudy and breezy with a couple of showers around and even a heavy gusty thunderstorm in a few spots. It'll be breezy with some clearing and a low not far from 50 degrees tonight. But tomorrow, it's going to be breezy again and much cooler with intervals of clouds and sun. A high of 61 is expected, but mainly clear skies and chilly tomorrow night with a low of 43 degrees. Here's our top story. We're getting our first look at Chicago Public School leaders' latest budget plans. WBBM's Andy Dane breaks it down.
14: CPS has sent preliminary budget proposals to principals across the district as preparation for the 2026-27 school year heats up. Like many school districts across the country, a statement reads, CPS is navigating ongoing financial strains while working to ensure every student has access to a rigorous, equitable, and joyful daily learning experience. That strain, leaders say, is a more than $732 million projected deficit, given, quote, federal and state funding has not kept up with student need. Other concerns raised by CEO Dr. Macklin King, aging facilities, rising labor costs, and declining enrollment. King also suggests adding special education positions and classrooms district-wide, as well as more resources for multilingual students. Budgets must be finalized by June 9th. Andy Dane, News Radio, 105.9 WBBM.
1: Chicago Aldermen have endorsed a new plan to slow down the elimination of the city's lower minimum wage for restaurant and bar workers.
2: If it's true that the success of a compromise is measured by how much people don't like it, then this latest drive to change the timetable for phasing out Chicago's tip credit for service workers is a winner. Sam Toya from the Illinois Restaurant Association.
15: We will always oppose the elimination of credit. We can support the substitute.
2: Tharu Jayaraman from the One Fair Wage Coalition.
16: We can live with this substitute.
2: Sponsor Red Burnett says his proposal would freeze the current tipped wage at $12.62 an hour for 2 years, with an additional two-year freeze for mom-and-pop restaurants.
17: This allows for more time for it to be done right.
2: And for restaurants to adjust to the increase in labor costs, as well as rising expenses for everything from food to equipment, but it preserves the eventual end of the so-called sub-minimum wage. It's now headed to the full council. We're at City Hall. 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
1: The Kane County State's Attorney finds that Aurora police did not use excessive force when arresting three students during an anti-ICE protest a few months ago.
18: Tackling was a reasonable tactic used by a police officer to get control of a student resisting arrest. That's one of the findings by State's Attorney Jamie Mosser after her office reviewed the police response to a walkout at East Aurora High School on February 9th. Cell phone videos of the incident sparked some public calls for an investigation and that the charges be dropped. Mosser says her legal opinion is that police made the right decision and acted within their authority to cite students for not complying with orders to stay out of the road. Nancy Hardy, News Radio 105.9 WBBM.
1: President Trump begins his trip to China today for a summit with Chinese President Xi Jinping.
19: This is the first visit to China by a U.S. president in nearly a decade and comes amid the U.S. war against Iran. President Trump had originally planned to travel to China several weeks ago, but postponed the trip, citing the war. Now, as the president travels amid a stated ceasefire, he plans to use this trip to discuss a wide range of issues, including trade and tariffs. In addition, the U.S. relationship with Taiwan and China's rare earth minerals are on the agenda. At the same time, Trump is expected to urge President Xi to exert pressure on Iran to end the war. Linda Kenyon, CBS News, the White House.
1: The FBI director clashes with Senate Democrats over the agency's budget and drinking claims.
20: FBI Director Kash Patel has strongly denied allegations of excessive drinking on the job during a heated Senate hearing. Patel has sued The Atlantic magazine over a recent profile of his leadership, including allegations he was sometimes so drunk his staff could not reach him.
4: Is it your testimony that those allegations are categorically false?
6: Unequivocally categorically false.
20: That set off fireworks with Democrat Chris Van Hollen.
15: I will not be tarnished by baseless allegations fraudulent statements from the media.
20: Patel shouted over Van Hollen.
15: The only person that was slinging margaritas in El Salvador on the taxpayer dollar with a convicted gangbanging rapist was you.
20: Referring to the Maryland senator visiting a jailed Kilmar Abrego Garcia last year.
15: This
4: the only
15: individual in this room
4: that
15: has been drinking on taxpayer dime during
4: are
15: the day
4: you polygraphing
15: is you.
4: Director Patel, come on.
20: Sagar Meghani, Washington.
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1: 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In Aurora, the Citgo on Galena Boulevard in Oak Ave has gas for $4.75 per gallon. And in Sugar Grove, the BP on Cross Street and Highway 30 has gas for $4.79 per gallon. If you see a great price, please give us a call at 312-409-GAS. That's 312-409-4277. And at 7:38, traffic and weather together on the 8th. Here's Abby Ryan.
3: All right, now, Glenn, CTA Blue Line trains are stopped at Grand with a person on the tracks. If you're on the in or outbound side of the Edens, it is a 15-minute ride either direction. Kennedy outbound, that is clear. The inbound side, you've got heavy delays from Austin past the Wintrust Mural at North Avenue over to Ogden, 32 O'Hare in, 20 coming in from the Edens Junction. I-190 looks great on the O'Hare extension. Eisenhower out clear, inbound a 38-minute ride, I-90 in, heavy from 17th to Harlem at 20, coming in from Mannheim. Outbound Stevenson jammed Damon to Pulaski. Long-term road work left lane, 18 to Cicero, 27 to 294. 35 out to 355. Dan Ryan outbound clear, inbound 15. Your express are 2 minutes faster. The earlier rollover at the Stevenson has been cleared. 57's okay. Bishop Ford outbound heavy pass 115 to Bovian Woods. Long-term road work as well. 18 down to 8094. DuSable Lakeshore Drive southbound slow before the light at Chicago. The earlier crash cleared. Northbound slow approaching the light at Chicago too. Rest of the tolls are okay. I-80 looks good. Northwest Indiana's great. Next report is 748 from the Metro Traffic Center. 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
24: WBBM AccuWeather, mostly cloudy through the evening hours. Still could be a shower or two, perhaps a rumble of thunder. And then the sky will clear late tonight. Lows will be close to 50. Breezy and much cooler tomorrow with intervals of clouds and sun, high 61. Mainly clear and chilly tomorrow night, low 43, and then by Thursday, a good deal of sunshine with a high of 66. It's 66 right now at O'Hare, 65 at Midway, 66 in Waukegan, 65 at the lakefront, going down to 50 tonight. I'm AccuWeather meteorologist Brian Thompson.
1: Thanks a lot, guys. The time now is 7:40, and a popular Illinois music festival was unexpectedly canceled just weeks before it was set to take place.
0: Summer Camp Music Festival was scheduled for May 21st to the 24th in Chillicothe, Illinois, just outside of Peoria. But organizers announced Friday that it would no longer be happening. On social media, they wrote that the decision was made due to unforeseen financial circumstances involving a third-party service provider. Organizers did not confirm whether or not fans would get refunds, but instead urged them to, quote, refer to the point of purchase for information. Carolina Garibe, News Radio 105.9 WBBM.
1: Texas is accusing Netflix of spying on its customers.
5: State Attorney General Ken Paxton has filed a lawsuit claiming Netflix collects its users' data without consent and sells it to commercial data brokers and advertising technology companies for billions of dollars a year. The suit also claims Netflix creates addictive features that keep users, including children, on the platform, like automatically playing a new show when one ends. In a statement, Netflix says it takes its members' privacy seriously and claims the lawsuit lacks merit. Michael Wallace, CBS News.
1: And coming up after the break, we're going to look at those top trending stories. 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
1: Chances are high you know a guy named Michael. According to the latest census data, Michael or Mike is now America's most popular name. There are about 3.5 million Mikes in the U.S., or about one in every 100 Americans. Now, rounding out the top three are John and James. When it comes to female names, Mary is number one. And a retired couple near Little Rock, Arkansas, thought they were losing it. They bring home donuts, but didn't remember eating them all. And there were candy wrappers everywhere, and the furniture was always shifting. Finally, they decided to check the whole house, and that's when they discovered someone had broken in and had been living in their basement the entire time. Police got them out, but not before thoroughly creeping out the couple, who has now installed new locks and a barbed wire fence. Whew. At 7:46, it is now time to take a look at sports. And we know that the Cubs are now trailing the Atlanta Braves 4-2 at the bottom of the fifth. And the Kansas City Royals are still holding on to that lead against the White Sox 2-0 at the top of the fifth. And with more on sports, here is the Rick Gregg.
2: The Cubs series opener in Atlanta was also the opener of a 6-game homestand for the Braves, who had been on the road for 9 in a row and who suffered 2 significant losses while they were gone. Former owner Ted Turner was honored with the pregame ceremony, and so was longtime manager Bobby Cox.
4: Well, these are two very important people in Atlanta Braves history, and you know, I didn't have much interaction with Bobby Cox, but I think what always stands out is kind of his, you know, how players that played for him talk about him. I mean, they just talk about him in reverence, and that means he was, you know, he was certainly doing a lot of things right.
2: Cubs manager Craig Counsell there. Shota Imanaga starts game 2 of the series Wednesday night, while Noah Schultz will start for the White Sox against Kansas City. Sox catcher Kyle Teal began his rehab assignment in Charlotte on Tuesday. Prospect Braden Montgomery also played his first AAA home game. Baseball's union contract negotiations are underway for first meeting of probably very many before and very well after the December 1st deadline. NBA former first-round pick Brandon Clark, who missed most of the year with the Grizzlies due to injury, has died. He was just 29. NBC and others say it's a suspected drug overdose. And the league's first openly gay player has also died. Jason Collins had been battling a brain tumor. He was 47. Collins spent 13 years in the league. ESPN says the NBA won't punish Milwaukee's Bucks for sitting Giannis for the last month of the season. That started as a knee issue. With sports at 16 and 46 past each hour, Rick Gregg, News Radio 105.9 WBBM.
1: 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And at 7:48, traffic and weather together on the 8s is sponsored by Four Seasons Heating, Air Conditioning, Plumbing, Tour and Electric. 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
3: Oh, right now, Glenn, if you're on the inbound side of the Edens, Lake Hook to the Kennedy Junction, you've got a travel time that is going to cost you about 15 in, 15 out. It is clear both ways. A CTA Blue Line train stopped at Grand with a person on the tracks. Kennedy outbound, clear inbound. You've got some heavy delays from Foster to Ogden. So far, if you're on the outbound side, not bad. The I-190 O'Hare extension looks pretty good. Eisenhower out, clear. Inbound heavy from 9th to Harlem. 36 I-90 in 18 coming in from Mannheim. Out on the Stevenson, jammed Damon before Pulaski. Long-term road work, left lane. 17 to Cicero, 26 to 294, 34 to 355. Dan Ryan, 12 minutes apiece. I-57 at 15. Bishop Ford outbound, 18. Heavy 130th to Dalton Avenue. Long-term road work at 18 out to 8094. DuSable Lakeshore Drive, slow both ways, approaching that light at Chicago. Tollways look good. Northwest Indiana, A-OK. 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
1: Thanks a lot, Abby. And into the evening, we're going to see a couple of showers and maybe even a heavy thunderstorm that's going to be in a few spots. But we'll see a low not far from 50 degrees tonight. But tomorrow, we'll see a high of 61 with a low of 43 degrees. It's currently 64 degrees at O'Hare, 63 at Midway, and 64 at the lakefront. We are approaching 7:50.
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1: A South Suburban Park executive is answering questions over why her daughter got a chopper send off to prom instead of a limo.
0: Police body camera video shows a helicopter landing at Rosner Park, surrounded by police, with Markham Park Executive Director Quintina Brown and the park board president telling officers the chopper send off for Brown's daughter was authorized. Here's Brown at the scene.
6: She is taking her pictures.
7: Oh, she's taking pictures. Yeah, she's okay. So she's going to the park.
0: City Attorney Bert Odelson questions the move with CBS News Chicago.
8: Did the board approve it? Who paid for it? Both the park district and the city would have been sued if something, God forbid, had happened.
0: Brown faces a couple hundred dollars in fines, with the city still investigating. 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
1: A former late-night TV host will return to the Oscars stage.
9: Conan O'Brien will return to host the Oscars next year. He's led the last two shows.
14: I am Conan O'Brien, and I'm honored to be the last human host of the Academy Award. Yes! Yeah! Next year, it's going to be a Waymo and a Tux.
9: Film Academy leaders Bill Kramer and Lynette Howell Taylor say they're looking forward to Conan superbly leading the celebration with his brilliance and humor. The reviews for O'Brien have been positive. The TV ratings dipped this year, but there was an increase in social media participation. The 99th Oscars will be broadcast live on ABC next March. I'm Ed Donahue.
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21: Everything cost more last month. Inflation spiking to 3.8% in April year over year, led by a jump in gasoline prices because of the war in Iran. Also sharply higher grocery prices and rents. And with the inflation rate, the highest in 3 years, rising more than wage growth, it means that lower wage earners were falling farther behind. That weighed on Wall Street today, the Dow ending 56 points higher, but the Nasdaq lower by 186, 2/3% lower. That's on a sell-off in chipmakers. Qualcomm shares down 11%, Intel nearly 7% lower. The S&P was down 12, and with the Strait of Hormuz still effectively shut to all ship traffic, oil was higher, $102 a barrel.
5: And it seems that every tech company wants to build a data center, but a lot of people don't want them anywhere near their homes. So now Google is in talks with SpaceX about launching data centers into space. With business at 23 and 53 from the Bloomberg Newsroom, Tom Busby, News Radio 105.9 WBBM.
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1: And we are approaching 7:58. Traffic and weather together on the 8th. And CTA Blue Line trains are still stopped here to explain why. Is Abby Ryan?
3: Well, they're stopped at Grand Glen, and that's because there's a person on the tracks. Been there for a while now. Eden's 15 in, 15 out. Eden Spur looks good. Kennedy outbound. It's 11 minutes to get to Montrose, 17 to the airport. Inbound 28, O'Hare into downtown. Heavy from Lawrence to Ogden. 20 coming in from the Eden Junction. Outbound slows from Randolph to Ohio. Eisenhower, clear both directions, 31 to and from I-90 into downtown. Stevenson outbound. Heavy from Damon to before Pulaski overnight. It's actually long-term road work blocking the left lane. 25 to 294, 33 to 355. Dan Ryan's clear. I-57 is 2. Bishop Ford outbound. Heavy 130th to Bobian Woods through the long-term construction zone at 17 to 8094. Next report for the Metro Traffic Center, 808 News Radio 105.9 WBBM.
1: Thanks a lot, Abby. And we'll see a low not far from 50 degrees tonight, but a high of 61 is expected tomorrow with a low of 43. It's currently 66 degrees at O'Hare, 65 at Midway, and 65 at the lakefront. It's 7:59.
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1: And here's what's next on News Radio WBBM. Chicago aldermen are questioning why Mayor Brandon Johnson has yet to find a replacement for the gunshot detection system called ShotSpotter. A potential hantavirus case not related to the outbreak on the cruise has been reported in Illinois. Plus, a Labor Department report released today shows inflation climbed nearly 4% last month, fueled in part by the war in Iran, and which is forcing consumers to rethink spending priorities. In WBBM Sports, we know that the Cubs are right now losing to the Braves 5-1 at the bottom of the sixth, and the White Sox are losing to the Royals 1-2 at the bottom of the fifth. AccuWeather's letting us know it's 63 degrees outside and it's 8 o'clock.
2: This is CBS News on the Hour, your home for original reporting. I'm Christopher Cruz in Washington. The Labor Department today said inflation climbed 3.8% last month, fueled in part by the war with Iran. CBS's Jason Allen spoke with a business owner in Dallas who's feeling the effects of that inflation.
4: During his 40 years in the restaurant business,
7: two cheeseburgers.
4: Mark McGuire says he has never seen a time like the last 2 months.
7: Since the beginning of March is probably the craziest time I've seen in my entire career in the restaurant industry.
4: The craziest in your entire career?
7: Craziest. Outside of maybe the first 2 months of COVID.
4: He showed us his invoices, which now all include a fuel surcharge. Yep.

0: 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And I'm here with Craig Thomas, who co-created the show along with Carter Bays. 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
1: Hey, Josh. 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
2: She had touting pro-PRC propaganda, but she had to let the government know that she was doing it, and that's what she is pleading guilty to.
3: Wang could be sentenced to 10 years in federal prison. Senate Republicans plan to move forward with a proposal to give the Secret Service up to $1 billion for security upgrades to President Trump's White House ballroom project. Senate Minority Leader Chuck Schumer chastised those Republicans.
4: These ballroom Republicans are choosing Trump's chandelier over your child care. Trump's ego over your electric bill. Trump's palace over the people's priorities.
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6: Hi, I'm Jack Arnold from Arnold Electric.
7: And I'm Jack of all trades.
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3: A chemical that helps gives New York bagels and pizza their unique taste could soon be banned.
9: Most New York bakers use flour that contains potassium bromate.
10: It's sort of a hack to make your pizza dough and bagels more consistent.
9: But CBS News contributor Dr. Mark Hyman says studies have found it's a possible carcinogen. A bill that would ban the chemical has arrived at New York Governor Kathy Hochul's desk. Hyman says unbromated flour should not raise prices.
10: General Mills sells brominated and unbrominated flour for the same price.
9: But bakers say they would have to hire more skilled workers to keep their dough consistent. Michael Wallace, CBS News, New York.
3: In a newly filed court document, the two young sons of Utah author Corey Richens say they'd feel unsafe if their mother was ever released from prison after she was found guilty of killing their father. Richens faces several decades to life in prison. Prosecutors say she laced her husband Eric Richens' cocktail with 5 times the lethal dose of fentanyl. Christopher Cruz, CBS News.
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12: The time now is 8:05 on Tuesday, May 12th, 2026. Good evening, I'm Glenn Marshall, and currently we're sitting underneath 65 degrees and mostly cloudy skies here in Chicago. It's going to be mostly cloudy and breezy with a couple of showers around and even a heavy, gusty thunderstorm in a few spots, but we'll get down to a low not far from 50 degrees tonight. It'll be breezy and much cooler again with intervals of clouds and sun. A high of 61 degrees is expected tomorrow with mainly clear and chilly skies tomorrow night. It'll be a low of 43 degrees. Our top local story on News Radio starts right now. Aldermen on a Chicago City Council committee are wondering why it's taking nearly 2 years to find a replacement for the ShotSpotter gunshot detection program. Representatives of the Johnson administration would not answer numerous questions from aldermen during today's hearing about the timetable for picking a new supplier. Far Southside alderman and former police officer Peter Chico says the technology can help speed police response to potential crime scenes.
13: I have had multiple victims lying in the alley for hours and hours. Number one, it is inhumane to have a body laying out in the alley when rain, animals are all over it.
12: But the mayor has cited studies suggesting that the technology has little impact on response times.

0: Testing is being done on a person in far northern Winnebago County who may have the Hanta virus.
1: The person may have contracted the North American strain of the virus by being in a home with rodent droppings, according to the Illinois Department of Public Health. The IDPH says the person had not traveled internationally and had no contact with anyone involved with the deadly Andy strain of Hanta virus aboard a cruise ship. Illinois health officials are coordinating with the CDC as they monitor the patient, and they say the risk of contracting Hanta virus in Illinois remains very low. Roger Plummer, News Radio, 105.9 WBBM.
0: And four people, including a baby and two Chicago police officers, were hurt in a rollover crash in the city's Chatham neighborhood. Shortly after 11:15 this morning, a marked CPD squad car was driving north on State when a Volkswagen SUV was driving east on 87th Street. Chicago police say the two cars collided at the intersection and one flipped over onto its roof. Now, the 26-year-old driver and her 9-month-old baby were taken to the hospital in good condition. First responders say two CPD officers were also checked out for any injuries. And the time now is 8:08. Traffic and weather together on the 8th. We're still talking about issues with the CTA Blue Line trains being stopped. Here to explain why is Abby Ryan.
2: Well, those CTA Blue Line trains are stopped at Grand because of a person on the tracks. If you're on the Edens, headed on the inbound side, Lake Cook to the Kennedy Junction, not too bad. The outbound side of the Kennedy, that is clear. Inbound heavy from Lawrence to Ogden at 28, O'Hara to downtown 20, coming in from the Edens Junction. Eisenhower clear both ways. Stevenson looks pretty good. On the outbound side, it's heavy from Damon to Pulaski. It looks pretty good inbound. Along term road work on the outbound side, a 16-minute ride to Cicero, a 25 to the Tri-State 33 out to 355. Dan Ryan clear both ways, I-57 to Bishop Ford outbound, heavy from 130th to Bobie and Woods through the long-term construction zone, 17 to 8094. Tustava Lakeshore Drive slow both ways, approaching that light at Chicago, Jane Addams Tollway, and the rest of the tolls, 355, 294 included, also Route 390 and 53, they're all clear. I-80 looks great, nothing going on 8094, I-65, or the Indiana Toll Road. The inbound side of the Kennedy, passing the Wintrust Maryland North Avenue, tight still. Next report, 818 from the Metro Traffic Center, News Radio 105.9 WBBM.
0: Thanks a lot, Abby. We're going to see a low not far from 50 degrees tonight, but we'll have a high of 61 degrees tomorrow, with a low of 43 expected tomorrow night. It's currently 67 degrees at O'Hare. We're looking at 65 at Midway and 66 at the Lakefront. We are slowly approaching 810.
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0: The time now is 8:10, and some students at the University of Illinois at Urbana-Champaign had to take their final exam on Mother's Day following a cyber attack.
6: Moving Friday's finals to Mother's Day was a decision U of I leadership says emerged as the best option among a list of potential solutions. The decision came after Instructure, the company that operates online learning system Canvas, says it struck a deal with hackers to delete data they stole in a cyber attack that impacted 9,000 schools and 275 million people. Canvas was temporarily offline while Instructure investigated locking out students and teachers and forcing U of I to postpone some of last week's finals. Carolina Garibay, News Radio 105.9 WBBM.
0: Chicago-born Patti Smith is returning to the city this fall to pick up a literacy award.
7: Patti Smith has always been known for her writing, her poetic lyrics that floated over punchy guitar riffs in the early New York punk scene. Anne K. Ream, co-chair of the selection committee for the Harold Washington Literary Award, nominated Smith.
8: She has a great loyalty to the city, and I think we have not necessarily given her due as a writer. So for us, I think it was a lifetime achievement.
7: Ream says through Smith's music, she was introduced to the full power of literature. Smith will be at the Union League Club September 10th to pick up the award at a dinner put on by the Near South Planning Board ahead of the Printers Row Lit Fest. 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
0: And coming up after this break, we are going to take a look at the AccuWeather 5-day forecast. 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
0: 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Here's meteorologist Brian Thompson.
16: Under a mostly cloudy sky this evening, there will be a shower or two around. Still could be a rumble of thunder in a few spots. Then the sky will clear later tonight. It'll be breezy with a low close to 50. Breezy and much cooler again for tomorrow with intervals of clouds and sunshine, high 61. Mainly clear and chilly tomorrow night, low 43. A lot of sunshine Thursday, a high of 66. It'll be in the upper 50s at the late. lakefront. We'll warm up, though, toward the weekend. A shower or two around Friday, especially during the morning. Clouds give way to some sun. It will be breezy in the afternoon, a high of 74, and a high around 85 on Saturday with sunshine and some clouds. I'm AccuWeather meteorologist Brian Thompson.
0: Thanks a lot, Brian. And it's currently 67 degrees at O'Hare. We're looking at 65 at Midway and 66 at the lakefront. The time now is 8:16. That means it's time to take a look at sports. Right now, the Cubs are still trailing the Braves 5-2 at the bottom of the seventh. But the White Sox have came up top against the Royals 5-2 at the top of the sixth.

0: to tell us more about sports is Rick Gregg.
1: Two social media posts from the Bears as the offseason program continues at Halas Hall. First, a picture of a dropping back Caleb Williams with the caption, "Stacking Days." And the other, a greeting between Grady Jarrett, the veteran defensive tackle, and Jordan Vandenberg, the sixth-round pick who said just a few days ago he couldn't wait to meet Jarrett given all the film he's watched over the years. They've got similar builds and speed.
2: In high school, I was a linebacker, and I was pretty athletic, but then, like, I thought I was going to play linebacker in college and everything, and then they told me when I went to JUCO, play D-end and then play D-tackle, so I feel like I'm really a linebacker in a D-tackle body.
1: We'll get the Bears' schedule later this week. We did learn on Tuesday that they will not be going to Spain to host a game, as has been rumored. The White Sox continue hosting the Royals on Wednesday night. The Cubs continue visiting the Braves. Baseball players, union officials, and owners' representatives will continue meeting on CBA talks. They had the first one. There's a ton to get through. Two losses in the NBA family. One is Jason Collins, who spent 13 seasons in the league, was its first openly gay player. He'd been fighting brain cancer. He was 47. The other is Brandon Clark, a power forward for the Grizzlies and former first-round pick. He was 29. And while the league is not officially giving a cause of death, NBC and others report a drug overdose. AFC Richmond star Danny Rojas will play the rest of this season in America. Of course, there is no AFC Richmond. That's the fake team from the TV show Ted Lasso. And Danny Rojas is played by Christo Fernandez. But Fernandez does have a pro soccer deal now with the USL's El Paso Locomotive. With sports at 16 and 46 past each hour, Rick Gregg, News Radio 105.9 WBBM.
0: Thanks a lot, Rick. And at 8:18, traffic and weather together on the 8th. And here is Abby Ryan.
3: Oh, right now, Glenn, if you're on the inbound side of the Edens, Lake Hook to the Kennedy Junction, your travel time is at 15 minutes. No big problems to report. The inbound side of the Kennedy, you've got some tight spots of delays, and that begins right around Irving Park Road. It continues on down past the Wintrust, Maryland, North Avenue, over to Monroe. So far, the outbound side of the Eisenhower, slow past Homan. If you're on the inbound side of the Stevenson, not bad. Outbound, that is still tight, just past Damon, right before California to before Pulaski. The travel time on the outbound side of the Kennedy, you are looking at just about 25 minutes to get to the Tri-State 33 out to 355. Dan Ryan's fine. I-57's good. Bishop Ford outbound, little tight passing 130th, and then some slow spots to Dalton Avenue. Northwest Indiana, 8094, I-65 in the Indiana Toll Road, a clear. Next report from the Metro Traffic Center. 828 News Radio 105.9 WBBM.
0: Thanks a lot, Abby. And we're going to see a low not far from 50 degrees tonight. But tomorrow we'll see a high of 61 degrees with some clouds and sun, and a low of 43 degrees is expected. It's currently 67 degrees at O'Hare. We're seeing 65 right now at Midway and 66 at the lakefront. And we are slowly but surely approaching 820. In our top story this hour, a new proposal from City Council aims to delay a possible raise for tip minimum wage workers for a couple more years. We'll have much more on this story coming up at 8:31. But first, now is the time to vote on the top 10 submissions for the four baby falcons that hatched on the side of Aurora City Hall. Now, voters can choose from the following names: Vern, Aurora, Hope, George, Amore, Fox, Galena, Wayne, Sky, or Ringo. The top four options will serve as the new names for the baby birds. To vote, visit the City of Aurora homepage. And the songbook of a legendary composer is on stage this month in Chicago. The songs of Burt Bacharach span generations. He wrote songs for Elvis, Frank Sinatra, Adele, Aretha Franklin, and Dionne Warwick. Now, John Bogano toured the Bacharach and was his lead singer for 26 years. He is part of a new show in Chicago that pays tribute to the iconic songwriter.
4: When you see the show, you think you know how many songs he wrote, but you really don't. There's always one that, oh, I didn't realize he wrote all that. It's a great show. It's a great education, too, on his music and what he's done. And
0: going Bacharach, the Songs of an Icon is at the Apollo Theater through the weekend and will likely be extended into the summer. And the 2026 Illinois High School Musical Theater Award recipients have been announced. Logan Arroyo from Lincoln Way East High School in Frankfort was named the best performer in an actor role. He played Will Bloom in Big Fish School Edition. And the best performer in an actress role went to Jane Nietzsche from Maine South High School in Park Ridge. Now, she won her portrayals of Eurydice in Hadestown Teen Edition. Coming up after this break, we're going to look at that Bloomberg Business Special. The time now is 8:21.
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10: With global crude supplies getting the squeeze because of the war in Iran, the U.S. Energy Information Agency is forecasting U.S. crude production will hit a record high in 2027. That's to make more oil available everywhere. Meantime, today, oil rose 4% to more than $102 a barrel after inflation rose by 3.8% in April year over year. That's the biggest jump in 3 years on skyrocketing prices for gasoline, food, and rent. Well, that weighed on Wall Street, the Dow today, ending higher, though, by 56 points, but the tech-heavy NASDAQ lowered by 186. The S&P lost 12. Google introducing a new high-end laptop line today called Google Book. It'll have the company's Gemini AI technology built right in. It's partnering with Dell, HP, and Lenovo to make those laptops. And Jack Daniel's maker Brown-Forman rejecting a $15 billion takeout offer from rival Sazerac, the maker of Southern Comfort. That's according to the Wall Street Journal. With business at 23 and 53 from the Bloomberg Newsroom, Tom Busby, News Radio 105.9 WBBM.
0: And four people, including a baby and two Chicago police officers, were hurt in a rollover crash in the city's Chatham neighborhood. Shortly after 11:15 this morning, a marked CPD squad car was driving north on State when a Volkswagen SUV was driving east on 87th Street. Chicago police say the two cars collided in the intersection and one of them flipped over onto its roof. The 26-year-old driver and her 9-month-old baby were taken to the hospital in good condition. First responders say two CPD officers were also checked out for any injuries. Coming up after the break, we'll take a look at the roads and weather. The time now is 8:25.
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0: 10 and 828, traffic and weather together on the 8th is sponsored by Ashley Home Store. Here's Abby Ryan.
1: All right, now, Glenn, the inbound side of the Edens, like Hook to the Kennedy Junction, clear. Kennedy outbound, that is clear to the inbound side of the Kennedy. You've got some slow spots, and that is before Irving Park Road all the way down to Randolph. The inbound Kennedy travel time, O'Hare into downtown. That is going to take you just about 24 minutes. You've got 15 coming in from the Edens Junction outbound. That is a 17-minute ride headed back out to the airport. Everything is looking pretty good so far. If you're on the rest of the roads, the inbound side of the Eisenhower is fine. Outbound, you've got some delays, and that is from Sacramento to Independence, the outbound side of the Eisenhower. Next report, 8:38 from the Metro Traffic Center, News Radio 105.9 WBBM.
0: Thanks a lot, Abby. And we're going to get down to a low not far from 50 degrees tonight, but we'll see some clouds and sun tomorrow with a high of 61 degrees. It'll be a low of 43 degrees. It's currently 67 degrees at O'Hare, 65 at Midway, and 66 at the lakefront. It's 8:29.
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0: The time now is 8:30 on Tuesday, May 12th, 2026. Good evening. I'm Glenn Marshall, and these are the top stories on News Radio WBBM. The end of the tipped minimum wage in Chicago could be delayed for another 2 years following a measure advanced in City Council today. There is new guidance for young students regarding recess by the American Academy of Pediatrics here in Chicago.
4: I'm Mallory Vorbroker. A judge has denied the state's request to detain a teenager involved in a deadly crash.
0: Plus, President Trump is headed to China for a high-stakes meeting with President Xi Jinping. And in WBBM Sports, the Braves are still winning over the Cubs, 5-2 at the bottom of the eighth. And the Royals and the White Sox are tied at the bottom of the sixth, 5-up. In AccuWeather, we know that there's going to be a low not far from 50 degrees tonight, but it'll be breezy and much cooler again with intervals of clouds and sun, a high of 61 tomorrow with mainly clear skies, and chilly tomorrow night with a low of 43 degrees. Here's our top story. Restaurant and bar workers in Chicago may have to wait a little longer for that raise. After all, under a new proposal that just advanced in City Council, this story is coming from WBBM political editor Jeff Buckles.
5: This is the latest attempt to tap the brakes on Chicago's ordinance phasing out the so-called tip credit for hospitality workers as restaurant owners raise concerns about higher costs. Members of a council committee endorsed a compromise that would freeze the so-called tipped minimum wage at its current level for 2 years, with an additional two-year freeze for smaller restaurants. Its sponsor is Westside Alderman Red Burnett, who says it's the result of weeks of conversations with restaurant owners and labor groups.
6: They have been expressing concerns from both sides. They want to increase their wages, but they also don't want to lose their jobs.
5: Alderperson Jesse Fuentes from the Northwest Side was the original sponsor of the tip credit phase-out.
7: I hope this is the last time we have to litigate this in the city of Chicago, because both workers and business owners deserve the very best of us.
5: Restaurant and labor advocates say they can live with this compromise. It's headed for the full council. We're at City Hall. Jeff Buckles, News Radio 105.9 WBBM.
0: Local health experts are giving the concept of school recess an A+.
8: Part of it is so they can have unstructured time, and part of it's just to make sure they're getting exercise and exposure to sunlight and just having time to relax.
9: Interim Chair of Pediatrics at Loyola Medicine, Dr. Sarah Holland, reacting to new guidance from the Chicago-based American Academy of Pediatrics. It says a break from learning is critical for students of all ages.
8: The value for mental health and our physical health to put the phone down go for a walk for 20 minutes. Go outside and just feel the sunshine on your face and just feel the wind. There's so much benefit to that.
9: Dr. Owen says there's a lot for educators to learn from the first recess policy update since 2013.
8: The hope is that this can be used to leverage for school administrators to get more support, both to make sure they have access to good equipment and also to make sure that they have sufficient staff that they can supervise large groups of children outside.
9: Andy Day, News Radio, 105.9 WBBM.
0: A teenager charged with crashing his vehicle into a Downers Grove couple, killing them, will not be held before trial.
4: A judge has denied a request from the DuPage County State's Attorney's Office to detain 17-year-old Francesco Radina. He has been charged with two counts of reckless homicide in connection with the death of 72-year-old Reed Jacobson and his wife, Catherine. Prosecutors say the Oak Brook teen was driving more than 100 miles per hour seconds before he crashed into the couple. The speed limit was 45 miles per hour. The teen is scheduled to appear in court on June 15th. Mallory Vorbroker, News Radio 105.9 WBBM.
0: And data released from the Labor Department today shows inflation climbed 3.8% in April. CBS's Kelly O'Grady reports buyers are feeling the squeeze.
10: Consumers saw a sharp jump in prices last month. Airfares drove a decent portion of that. Of course, jet fuel costs are soaring just as the summer travel starts to pick up. And it's not just the optional purchases that are getting more expensive. Essentials are rising, too.
0: According to the department's Consumer Price Index, this is the highest inflation level since May of 2023. And President Trump is headed to China for a high-stakes summit.
11: President Trump is downplaying differences with his Chinese counterpart over the Iran war as he heads to Beijing. China is the biggest buyer of Iranian oil. The president's been unsuccessfully trying to get Xi Jinping to use that leverage to prod Iran into agreeing on U.S. terms for ending the war, or at the very least, reopening the Strait of Hormuz. As he left the White House,
12: we're going to have a long talk about it. I think he's been relatively good, to be honest with you.
11: But minutes later,
12: we have a lot of things to discuss. I wouldn't say Iran is one of them, to be honest with you, because we have Iran very much under control.
11: The Trump administration seemingly determined not to let differences over Iran overshadow efforts to make progress on other matters with China, including trade. Sagar Meghani, Washington.
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17: In Windmouth Acres, the Walmart on Randall and Fabian has gas for $4.72 per gallon. And in York Center, the Marathon on Roosevelt and DuPage County Road has gas for $4.74 per gallon. If you see a great price, please give us a call at 312-409-4277. And at 8:38, traffic and weather together on the 8s. Here's Abby Ryan.
1: All right, now, Glenn, the CTA still has Blue Line standing at Grand with an unauthorized person on the tracks. Crews are working to restore service, but definitely find an alternate route right now. If you're on the outbound side of the Eisenhower from Sacramento to Independence, watch out for some delays going on there. Outbound from Holman to Austin, it's the left lane blocked now until 11 p.m. with overnight construction. The inbound side of the Edens looks pretty good. There's overnight construction there too, though. Not a problem at the moment. The inbound side of the Kennedy definitely delayed from Damon and spots over to Ohio, again right around Randolph, but passing the Wintrust mural at North Avenue, okay. Outbound side of the Kennedy is okay too. The inbound Kennedy travel time, O'Hare into downtown, give yourself about 24 minutes. You're looking at 14 coming in from the Edens Junction. So far, rest of the roads, not too bad. The outbound side of the Stevenson, this long-term road work in that left lane has things heavy from before California to Pulaski. The travel time on the outbound side of the Stevenson, 25 to 294, 33 to 355. Dan Ryan looks good. Bishop Ford on the outbound side, that is just tight. From Bobie and Woods to Dalton Avenue, Northwest Indiana's great. Next report, 838, make it 848 from the Metro Traffic Center, News Radio 105.9 WBBM.
20: WBBM AccuWeather, still a shower or two around early tonight, perhaps a rumble of thunder in a few spots. Otherwise, we'll see the sky clear through the night. Lows will be close to 50 with a bit of a breeze. Breezy and much cooler again for tomorrow with intervals of clouds and sun, high 61. Mainly clear and chilly tomorrow night, low 43, and then mostly sunny for Thursday, high 66. I'm AccuWeather meteorologist Brian Thompson.
17: And it's currently 67 degrees at O'Hare, 65 at Midway, and 66 at the lakefront. Thanks, guys. The time now is 8:40. And a 56-year-old woman is facing multiple charges after allegedly stealing more than $44,000 by defrauding a state program that assists individuals with disabilities. Now, Attorney General Kwame Raoul accuses Deborah Mazika of submitting false claims to the Illinois Department of Human Services for services provided under the Home Services Program. It provides services to individuals with severe disability, allowing them to remain in their homes and live as independently as possible. Now, Mazika's charged with two counts of theft, vendor fraud, and forgery. A music festival downstate was suddenly canceled after it was supposed to take place over the Memorial Day weekend.
21: Organizers of Summer Camp Music Festival in Chillicothe, just outside of Peoria, announced Friday that they would not be going forward with this year's festival due to unforeseen financial circumstances involving a third-party service provider. In a social media post, organizers wrote that they've been placed in a position where it is not possible to safely and responsibly produce the festival. The process for refunds and credits was not clear. Organizers directed

0: expected fans to, quote, the point of purchase for the most up-to-date information. Carolina Garibay, News Radio 105.9 WBBM.
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2: 3 days before the match, Bebeto's wife gave birth to their third child, a son named Mateus. 3 days later in Dallas, Brazil were tied with the Netherlands in a quarterfinal. Then Romario slipped a pass through. Bebeto, racing onto it, slotted home. He turned, ran toward the corner flag, and started rocking his arms, cradling an invisible baby. Romario joined in. Mazinho, too. Three Brazilians, side by side, rocking the world's newest baby on the world's biggest stage. Brazil would win that match 3-2 and go on to lift the trophy. Bebeto's son grew up to become a footballer himself. The cradle has been copied 1,000 times since. None of them mean what the original meant.
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13: And the time now is approaching 8:46. That means it's time for sports at 16:46 past each hour. Right now, the Atlanta Braves have defeated the Cubs 5-2, and the White Sox are still tied with the Royals 5-5 at the top of the seventh. And here to give us more on sports is Rick Gregg.
14: The NBA playoffs move along, and so does the draft combine at Wintrust Arena, but the league is mourning two losses. One is center Jason Collins, the league's first openly gay player. He spent 13 seasons in the pros with six different teams. Collins had been battling a brain tumor. He was 47. The other is Brandon Clark, a forward for the Memphis Grizzlies, who was found dead Tuesday morning in Los Angeles. NBC and others say it's a suspected drug overdose. The former first-round pick spent 7 years in the league. He only played two games this past season because of a calf injury. Cleveland and Detroit play a pivotal game 5 Wednesday night. In hockey, the Avs can eliminate Minnesota. Two probably playoff-bound teams are meeting in Georgia this week, the Cubs and the Braves, that is. Atlanta entered the night with the game's best record. The Cubs one game back. After this series, the Cubs come back home to visit the White Sox, then take up residence at Wrigley Field again, where Nico Horner and crew haven't lost in a month.
15: You know, as much as we measure everything in sports and baseball especially, I think there's always a level of the mystical or beyond powers that we can't control. And I think that's why you got to enjoy those moments so much. Is, you know, you work hard to do everything that you can in your power, but there's a lot of other things going on out there. And so, you know, we're lucky to have that 10th player or whatever you want to call it.
14: 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Shota Imanaga starts in Atlanta Wednesday. The White Sox send Noah Schultz to the home hill against the Royals. Baseball's players and owners met for their first collective bargaining agreement talks of this cycle. The current deal expires December 1st. There is a long way to go. With sports at 16 and 46 past each hour, Rick Gregg, News Radio 105.9 WBBM.
13: And we're approaching 8:48. Traffic and weather together on the 8th. Here's Abby Ryan.
16: All right, now, if you're on the outbound side of the Ryan, not bad. The inbound side of the Kennedy, you've got some tight spots. It's slow. Right before Armitage or just past Damon on over to Randolph. The inbound Kennedy O'Hare into downtown. It's going to cost you about 24 minutes. It's 14 coming in from the Kennedy, from the Eden Junction, rather. And so far, if you're on the outbound side of the Stevenson, you've got slowdowns from California. It's actually heavy spots from California to before Pulaski. Long-term road work in the left lane, 14 to Cicero, 22 to 294, 29 out to 355. The outbound side of the Eisenhower, that is tightening once again. And it looks like a delay right from Sacramento to Independence. Give yourself travel time of 17 to Mannheim, 34 to I-90. So far, the rest of the roads are okay. If you're on the inner outbound side of the Edens, you're fine. Keep in mind, CTA Blue Line train still stopped at Grand with a person on the tracks. The inbound side of the Ryan, not bad. Inbound Stevenson, slow at the tail end of the ramp to the inbound side of the Ryan. DuSable Lakeshore Drive looks good. Southbound on the Bishop Ford, you've got delays passing 130th, slow in spots to Dalton Avenue, and then heavy past Sibley to 159th Street. Next report, 8:58 from the Metro Traffic Center, News Radio 105.9 WBBM.
13: Thanks a lot, Abby, and we're going to get down to a low not far from 50 degrees tonight, but we'll see a high of 61 tomorrow with a low of 43 tomorrow night. It's currently 67 degrees at O'Hare. We're looking at 65 at Midway and 66 at the lakefront, and we're slowly approaching 8:50.
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13: And this past weekend, letter carriers took part in the Stamp Out Hunger food drive, collecting food from postal customers across the country. The effort originated in Chicago.
17: There's a 34-year tradition that started on Chicago's South Side by members of the National Association of Letter Carriers. 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
17: 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Each year, postal customers are asked to leave bags of non-perishable food items by their mailboxes. Letter carriers collect the food and it goes to local pantries. Elise Foster with the union noted this year the need is great.
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17: 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It's this week's difference maker. 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
13: and to let us know about an individual or organization you believe deserves recognition for doing important work in the community, please go to WBBMNewsRadio.com/nominate to be part of our difference makers. Coming up after the break, we're going to look at that Bloomberg Business Minute. 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
23: Inflation up 3.8% in April year over year, mostly on skyrocketing prices at the gas pump, but also higher costs for food and rent. With inflation now the highest it's been in 3 years, the Trump administration is considering suspending the federal gas tax and just released 53 million more barrels of oil from the nation's reserves in hopes of easing prices at the pump. Trump also looking to lower beef prices by lifting import levels. But on Wall Street, with the Strait of Hormuz still effectively shut to tanker traffic, oil today closing 4% higher above $102 a barrel, and stocks were mixed and mostly lower. The Dow today up by 56 points, but the Nasdaq was down 186 on a sell-off in chipmaker stocks. The S&P was lower by 12. And in its next iPhone software update, Apple will let users customize the camera app so you can put controls for the flash or timer wherever you want them. With business at 23 and 53 from the Bloomberg Newsroom, Tom Busby, News Radio 105.9 WBBM.
13: Thanks a lot, Tom. And a judge has ruled that Tiger Woods' prescription drugs record will be handed over to prosecutors following his March arrest in Florida. Now, he's accused of driving under the influence and has pleaded not guilty to all charges. It comes after a sheriff's office report said deputies found two painkillers in his pocket and claimed he showed signs of impairment after his SUV clipped the truck's trailer and rolled onto its side. Coming up after the break, we're going to take a look at the roads and weather. We got some heavy Bishop Ford delays, and we'll have Abby Ryan explain it after this break. The time now is 8:55.
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4: At 8:58, traffic and weather together on the 8s. Here's Abby Ryan.
5: Well, right now on the outbound side of the Bishop Ford, it looks like a crash. It's pretty hefty, and that is slow, actually, through Bobie and Woods to Dalton Avenue. We have heavy delays before Sibley Boulevard to before 159th. If you're on the northbound or inbound side of the Bishop Ford, just past Bobie and Woods to 130th, heavy delays there too. Reports of a white SUV into the wall between 130th and 115th, but it sounds like it's right before 130th. At least that's what it looks like. 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
4: Thanks a lot, Abby. We'll have a low near 50 degrees tonight with a high of 61 and a low near 43 tomorrow. It's currently 67 degrees at O'Hare, 65 at Midway, and 66 at the lakefront. It's 8:59.
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4: And coming up in the next half hour on News Radio WBBM, as Chicago public schools face a $730 million deficit, it releases a preliminary budget for the 2027 school year. Local city leaders are questioning Mayor Brandon Johnson now that has been 2 years and no replacement has been found for the gunshot detection technology ShotSpotter. Plus, President Trump is en route to China for a state visit. More ahead from CBS News. WBBM Sports, the Cubs lost to Atlanta Braves, and the Sox are tied to the Royals 5-up at the top of the 8. It's going to drop down to 50 degrees tonight, and it's 65 currently here in Chicago, and it's 9 o'clock.
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8: I'm Christopher Cruz in Washington. President Trump is winging his way to Asia for a 2-day summit with Chinese President Xi Jinping in Beijing. From the Chinese capital, CBS's Anna Corrin reports the summit could produce grave results for the democratically governed island nation of Taiwan.
9: Xi wants a reduction in tariffs, removal of export controls on advanced semiconductors, and sanctions lifted. But what he wants most is Taiwan. And that would involve the U.S. changing its position on the self-governed island democracy and reducing its decades of military support.
8: This morning's release of the Consumer Price Index showing a sharp jump in inflation is no surprise to American consumers, especially drivers. CBS's Kelly O'Grady says higher prices at the pump are now translating into higher prices in grocery stores.
10: Energy inflation is showing up in the grocery aisle. Everyday staples like fresh veggies were up 11.5%, while citrus fruits rose 6.5%. Roasted coffee and steaks were both up more than 15%. Rising fertilizer, diesel, and war-related fuel costs are also making food more expensive to grow and transport.
8: Senate Democrats had pointed questions for the head of the FBI today. CBS's Caitlin Huey Burns has that.
11: Democrats grilled FBI Director Kash Patel about claims made in a recent Atlantic Magazine article, including allegations of excessive drinking and unexplained absences.
12: And so there have been no occasions when your security detail had difficulty waking or locating you, is that right?
13: Nope, it's a total farce.

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3: The Iran war has jacked up prices for gas and other goods, and now it's draining the color from snack packaging.
4: Consomme, consomme, consomme panci.
5: A Japanese company called Calbee says chemical shortages triggered by the closure in the Strait of Hormuz are making it difficult to manufacture paints and printing ink used on potato chip bags. So for the time being, they'll switch from bright orange, yellow, green, and blue bags to shades of black and white. The Wall Street Journal says last month a Japan-based manufacturer announced it was planning to raise prices for printing ink, or naphtha, by 20%. Deborah Rodriguez, CBS News.
3: The city of Austin, Texas has agreed to pay $35 million to three men and the family of a fourth wrongly accused of the rape and murder of four teenage girls at a yogurt shop in 1991. Investigators determined the crime was committed by someone else. Christopher Cruz, CBS News.
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7: It's 9:05 on Tuesday, May 12th, 2026. Good evening to you and welcome. I'm Roger Plummer. It's 67 degrees in Chicago under mostly cloudy skies. Tonight, mostly cloudy and breezy with a couple of showers around and even a heavy gusty thunderstorm in a few spots. Then breezy with some clearing skies late, a low near 50. Tomorrow, breezy and cool with intervals of clouds and sunshine, a high of 61. We'll check the AccuWeather 5-day forecast at 9:15, but first, our top local story on News Radio WBBM. Chicago public school leaders are promising to put students first in new budget plans. WBBM's Andy Dane has the story.
8: CPS is facing a projected $732 million budget deficit, according to CEO Dr. Macklin King, who says in a statement revealing preliminary 2026-27 budgets, quote, the district has a responsibility to provide every student with a high-quality education while being responsible stewards of public resources. King goes on to criticize both state and federal leaders for inadequate funding and call for more special education and multilingual resources, as well as less central office, network office, and citywide expenditures. The statement also reminds students, staff, and parents that finalized budgets, which must be submitted by June 9th, will depend on TIF surplus amounts, budgetary appeals, and public feedback. Andy Dane, News Radio, 105.9 WBBM.
7: Chicago aldermen looking for answers about a potential replacement for the city's former gunshot detection system found themselves frequently frustrated during a city council meeting. WBBM political editor Jeff Buckles reports from City Hall.
9: There are too many unanswered questions.
10: And despite questions from far south side Alderman Peter Chico and other members of the Public Safety Committee, they still had few answers about the nearly two-year process to find a successor for ShotSpotter. Procurement Chief Charlotte Roberts told members the Johnson administration is reviewing 9 potential bids, but said they're complex.
11: We are working diligently on both procurements to ensure that we are conducting due diligence.
10: Southside Alderwoman Pat Dowell tried to narrow it down.
12: Are we talking another 6 months, 3 months, a year and a half?
11: It is our desire to work diligently to get a fully executed contract.
12: If I had a dollar for the word diligently.
10: Committee Chair Brian Hopkins summed it up.
13: I don't necessarily feel I know any more now than I did at the outset of this meeting.
10: But they say they're going to keep asking.

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1: 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It's 9:08. Traffic and weather together on the 8s as we say good evening to Abby Ryan.
2: Good evening, Roger. If you're on the southbound side of 294, we had a stall blocking the two right lanes right before the Hinsdale Oasis. They have moved it off to the shoulder. A couple of other things going on. Earlier, a situation on the blue line. They are finally on the move. That person no longer blocking all of the train lines. If you're on the Edens, in or out 15 minutes apiece. Edens Spur looks great. Kennedy outbound clear, inbound slow spots, Armitage to Randolph, passing the Wintrust mural at North Avenue. That is a little slow still. Give yourself about 22 minutes coming in from the airport. I-190 eastbound, the heavy spots from Bessie Coleman to 294, Eisenhower outbound, heavy spots Sacramento to Independence, overnight road work, left lane till 11, then it'll be the two left till 1. 17 to Mannheim, 34 to I-90, long-term road work on the outbound Stevenson has heavy spots from California to before Pulaski, 22 to 294, 29 to 355. The Bishop Ford, a crash on the inbound side. Two left lanes are blocked. It is heavy from Bobie and Woods to 130th with a white SUV into the wall. And outbound, heavy spots 130th to Dalton Avenue. Actually, slow spots 130th to Dalton Avenue, then heavy before Sibley to before 159th. Reports of a crash there. See it, call us, let us know which lanes are blocked. WBBM, Mercedes-Benz of Hoffman Estates traffic tip line, 855-780 Road. Next report, 918, News Radio 105.9, WBBM.
1: The AccuWeather forecast tonight, mostly cloudy, breezy, a couple of showers around, even a heavy gusty thunderstorm in parts south of the city, then breezy and some clearing skies late, a low near 50. The radar does show some storms and rain moving through areas like far down in Chicago Heights and across to Merrillville, Indiana. Then tomorrow, breezy and cool with intervals of clouds and sunshine, a high of 61. Right now at O'Hare, 67 along the lakefront, 66 degrees. Coming up, a review of a police response to a student walkout in Aurora. It's 9:10.
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1: It's 9:11. A review of the police response to a student walkout in Aurora 3 months ago has found officers did not use excessive force.
8: State's Attorney Jamie Mosser says her office supports everyone's First Amendment rights, but that does not extend to unlawful behavior that creates serious public safety risks. This comes after three East Aurora High School students were arrested during a February anti-ICE protest. Some residents and students called for an investigation and the charges to be dropped. Mosser says a police sergeant had the authority to detain two students for walking in the road, and as he was attempting to do that, another officer accidentally knocked into a third protester who hit a tree and then got up and hit the officer in the head. Mosser says they cannot release police video because the case involves juveniles. Nancy Hardy, News Radio 105.9 WBBM.
1: Instead of a limo send-off to a prom, a teenager arrived via helicopter. But now her mother's in hot water for the sign-off.
9: Police were called to Rosner Park for a helicopter landing behind the field house in Markham. Police body cam footage shows officers speaking to a pilot as Markham Park's executive director Quintina Brown's daughter stood taking pictures with the chopper on park property. Brown on the scene provided officers with a notice signed by her authorizing the landing. Village manager Derek Champion spoke with CBS News Chicago.
10: There was never any communication. We would have put our residents on notice. Right. I think first and foremost, we have to think safety first. We'd have sent out flyers.
9: Brown says the park board president okayed the helicopter send off for her daughter. She and the pilot received citations for disorderly conduct and unauthorized landing on public property. Mallory Vorbroker, News Radio 105.9 WBBM.
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1: It's 9:15, time for the AccuWeather 5-day forecast, sponsored by Four Seasons Heating, Air Conditioning, Plumbing, Sewer, and Electric. Here's meteorologist Brian Thompson.
19: Under a mostly cloudy sky this evening, there will be a shower or two around. Still could be a rumble of thunder in a few spots. Then the sky will clear later tonight. It'll be breezy with a low close to 50. Breezy and much cooler again for tomorrow with intervals of clouds and sunshine, high 61. Mainly clear and chilly tomorrow night, low 43. A lot of sunshine Thursday, a high of 66. 56. It'll be in the upper 50s at the lakefront. We'll warm up, though, toward the weekend. A shower or two around Friday, especially during the morning. Clouds give way to some sun. It will be breezy in the afternoon, a high of 74, and a high around 85 on Saturday with sunshine and some clouds. I'm AccuWeather meteorologist Brian Thompson.
1: Right now at O'Hare, 67 degrees. Along the lakefront, 66 degrees.

0: WBBM News Time, 9:16, time for sports at Raitt Field. When the White Sox hit home runs, they win. Drew Romo hit one, Chase Meidroff hit one, Derek Hill hit one, and the White Sox edged the Royals 6-5. Things weren't as good in Atlanta, where the Braves beat the Cubs 5-2. Now with more sports, here's WBBM's Rick Gregg.
1: The Cubs series opener in Atlanta was also the opener of a six-game homestand for the Braves, who had been on the road for 9 in a row and who suffered 2 significant losses while they were gone. Former owner Ted Turner was honored with the pregame ceremony, and so was longtime manager Bobby Cox.
2: Well, these are 2 very important people in Atlanta Braves history, and you know, I didn't have much interaction with Bobby Cox, but I think what always stands out is kind of his, you know, how players that played for him talk about him. I mean, they just talk about him in reverence, and that means he was, you know, he was certainly doing a lot of things right.
1: Cubs manager Craig Counsell there. Shota Imanaga starts game 2 of the series Wednesday night, while Noah Schultz will start for the White Sox against Kansas City. Sox catcher Kyle Teal began his rehab assignment in Charlotte on Tuesday. Prospect Braden Montgomery also played his first AAA home game. Baseball's union contract negotiations are underway. First meeting of probably very many before and very well after the December 1st deadline. NBA former first-round pick Brandon Clark, who missed most of the year with the Grizzlies due to injury, has died. He was just 29. NBC and others say it's a suspected drug overdose. And the league's first openly gay player has also died. Jason Collins had been battling a brain tumor. He was 47. Collins spent 13 years in the league. ESPN says the NBA won't punish Milwaukee's Bucks for sitting Giannis for the last month of the season. That started as a knee issue. With sports at 16 and 46 past each hour, Rick Gregg, News Radio 105.9 WBBM.
0: It's 9:18. Traffic and weather together on the 8s. With the latest on the roads, including a multi-vehicle crash on the Kennedy, here's Abby Ryan.
3: Oh, right now on the Kennedy Expressway, heavy before Armitage to pass the Wintrust Mill at North Avenue. This multi-vehicle crash, 5 vehicles involved. Emergency crews are on the way. For now, it's about a 34-minute ride. You're looking at 20 coming in from the Eaton Junction, 30 coming in from the airport. So far, the outbound side, okay. If you're on I-190 eastbound, slow before Mannheim to the Tri-State Tollway. The Eisenhower outbound, slow passing Holman. Overnight roadwork in the left lane till 11. It is a 33-minute ride to get out to I-90. Stevenson outbound, heavy California to before Pulaski, long-term roadwork, left lane 12 to Cicero, 20 to 294, 27 to 355. The outbound side of the Ford, you've got heavy spots, or slow spots from 130th to Dalton Avenue, then heavy before Sibley to before 159th, reports of a crash, 17 on the outbound side, make it 25 on the outbound side, inbound. Heavy with a crash in the 2 left lanes inbound. It is heavy from Bobie and Woods to before 130th with this white SUV into the wall. Next report, 928, News Radio 105.9 WBBM.
0: The AccuWeather forecast tonight, mostly cloudy and breezy, a couple of showers or a thunderstorm south of the city and in northwest Indiana, then breezy with some clearing skies late, a low near 50. Tomorrow, breezy and cool with intervals of clouds and sunshine, a high of 61. Right now at O'Hare, 67, Midway 65, along the lakefront, 66 degrees. It's 920. Our top story this hour, a proposal now heads to full city council for a vote that would freeze the tipped minimum wage at its current level for 2 years. We'll have much more on this story coming up at 9:31. An Australian internet personality is leading a cause to help save a veteran's home in Chicago's south suburbs.
4: 23-year-old Sam Weidenhofer traveled 10,000 miles to Chicago Heights to help disabled Army veteran Latour Turner, whose home is in foreclosure due to tax and mortgage issues. 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
4: 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Weidenhofer started a GoFundMe page for him that has now raised nearly $45,000.
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9: Everything cost more last month. Inflation spiking to 3.8% in April year over year, led by a jump in gasoline prices because of the war in Iran. Also sharply higher grocery prices and rents. And with the inflation rate, the highest in 3 years, rising more than wage growth, it means that lower wage earners were falling farther behind. That weighed on Wall Street today, the Dow ending 56 points higher, but the Nasdaq lower by 186, two-thirds of a percent lower. That's on a sell-off in chipmakers. Qualcomm shares down 11%, Intel nearly 7% lower. The S&P was down 12, and with the Strait of Hormuz still effectively shut to all ship traffic, oil was higher, 102 a barrel. And it seems that every tech company wants to build a data center, but a lot of people don't want them anywhere near their homes. So now Google is in talks with SpaceX about launching data centers into space. With business at 23 and 53 from the Bloomberg Newsroom, Tom Busby, News Radio 105.9 WBBM.
0: Coming up, the latest on that multi-vehicle crash on the Kennedy and the AccuWeather forecast. It's 9:24.
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5: 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Here's Abby Ryan.
6: A lot going on right now. If you're on the inbound side of the Kennedy, it is heavy before Armitage past the Wintrust Merrill at North Avenue. Multi-vehicle crash now blocking three left lanes. It was two separate crashes involving five vehicles. They said the left lane was disturbed in the center lane, but now they've just shut down all three left lanes. If you're on the inbound side of the Kennedy, O'Hare into downtown, give yourself just about 42 minutes right now. You are looking at 32 coming in from the Edens Junction. So far, the outbound side of I-190, eastbound I-190, that is slow from Mannheim to the Tri-State Tollway, 294 on the O'Hare Extension. Eisenhower headed on the outbound side, slow passing Holman overnight roadwork left lane, and that's until 11 p.m. Now let's jump down to the Bishop Ford. Inbound, heavy steel bridge to 130th, crash two left lanes, white SUV into the wall, 28 in, 24 out. Heavy spots, slow spots 130th to Dalton Avenue, then heavy before Sibley to before 159th. Possibly a crash there too. Next report, 938, News Radio 105.9 WBBM.
5: The AccuWeather forecast tonight, mostly cloudy and breezy with a couple of showers around or thunderstorms in the south suburbs or in northwest Indiana. Then breezy with some clearing skies late, a low near 50. Tomorrow, breezy and cool with intervals of clouds and sunshine, a high of 61. Right now at O'Hare, 67 along the lakefront, 66 degrees. Coming up in less than 1 minute, WBBM headlines. 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
5: It's 9:30. Good evening. I'm Roger Plummer. These are the top stories on News Radio WBBM. Chicago aldermen advanced the tipped minimum wage delay even after Mayor Brandon Johnson's veto.
10: This is Andy Day. The fate of a man convicted of a 1992 murder in Cabrini Green now lies in the hands of a Cook County judge.
5: A downstate music festival has been suddenly canceled. Plus, President Trump is traveling overseas for a highly anticipated summit with Chinese President Xi Jinping. WBBM Sports, the Cubs are beat by the Braves 5-2 in Atlanta. The White Sox topped the Royals 6-5 at Wrigley Field. WBBM Business, the Dow Jones finishes up 56 points, but the NASDAQ finishes down 186 points, and the S&P 500 finishes down 12 points. AccuWeather says tonight mostly cloudy, breezy, a couple of showers or thunderstorm south of the city and in northwest Indiana, then some clearing skies late, a low near 50. Tomorrow, breezy and cool with intervals of clouds and sunshine, a high of 61. Right now at O'Hare, 67 degrees, mostly cloudy skies and winds out of the southwest at 12 miles per hour. It's 9:31. Restaurant and bar workers in Chicago would have to wait a bit longer for an increase in their minimum wage under a new proposal that's cleared a hurdle in the city council. Members of a council committee today approved a two-year freeze in the elimination of the tip credit for service workers. Sponsor and Westside Alderman Red Burnett says the freeze will help the city get a better sense of how raising the minimum wage is affecting restaurants.
11: Keeping it at one level for 2 years gives the BACP to actually the ability to study what the effect of this reduction in the tip credit can actually mean for our broader restaurant industry.
5: The measure includes an additional two-year freeze for smaller restaurants. It's now headed to the full city council. A Cook County judge is weighing whether a controversial murder conviction will be thrown out or upheld.
10: Judge Adrian Davis heard closing arguments this week in the 1992 killing of 7-year-old Dontrell Davis, fatally shot by a sniper while walking to school in Cabrini Green. Anthony Garrett was convicted in the shooting, accused by prosecutors of accidentally hitting Davis while aiming at rival gang members from a high-rise window. Garrett and his attorneys argue he was tortured by then-CPD detective Richard Zuli when he confessed in 1994 and was eventually sentenced to 100 years in prison. The Illinois Torture Inquiry and Relief Commission has cited, quote, sufficient and credible evidence to back up those claims, while Judge Davis also heard from a man who said Zuli tortured him into a confession at Guantanamo Bay years ago. Cook County State's Attorney Eileen O'Neill Burke and others have stood by Garrett's conviction as he seeks a certificate of innocence. A final ruling is expected in July. Andy Dane, News Radio, 105.9 WBBM.
5: There's been an update in the police shooting in Mundelein yesterday. The officers involved in the shooting have been placed on administrative leave. This comes after police were called to a home on Ashbrook Drive yesterday afternoon to reports of a suicidal woman. When officers got on the scene, they found the woman on the back patio where she attempted to get inside the home with two knives, and an officer inside the home opened fire, striking the home. The woman later died at the scene. The Lake County Major Crime Task Force is conducting an independent investigation into the incident. Weeks before a popular Illinois music festival was set to take place, it was unexpectedly canceled.
12: Summer Camp Music Festival was scheduled for May 21st to the 24th in Chillicothe, Illinois, just outside of Peoria. But organizers announced Friday that it would no longer be happening. On social media, they wrote that the decision was made due to unforeseen financial circumstances involving a third-party service provider. Organizers did not confirm whether or not fans would get refunds, but instead urged them to, quote, refer to the point of purchase for information. Carolina Garibay, News Radio, 105.9 WBBM.
5: President Trump is on his way to China for a high-stakes visit with Chinese leader Xi Jinping. CBS's Nancy Cordes has more on the trip.
13: We'll be talking about trade, business deals. The White House is inviting a slew of very prominent U.S. Business leaders to join them on this trip. So they'll talk about that. They'll talk about Taiwan. President Trump says he assumes that President Xi will bring it up. So that's always a delicate conversation.
5: Both world leaders hope to avoid economic turmoil, unlike last year when the two powers appeared on the precipice of a massive trade war. Coming up, a look at low gasoline prices, traffic and weather, and then Stardate. It's 9:35.
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5: 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It's 9:38. Traffic and weather together on the 8th. Still some problems on the Kennedy. We'll get more on that from Abby Ryan.
6: Well, things are dissipating. The delays are. Things have been moved out of the way. We have an inbound Kennedy delay, and that is right before Diversey. It continues down to Damon, and then you've got heavy delays just past the Wintrust Mill at North Avenue. Heavy spots to Ohio. That earlier crash, a multi-vehicle crash at North Avenue. It's actually 2 separate crashes that was blocking the 3 left lanes. Those are gone now. The travel time on the inbound side of the Kennedy O'Hare into downtown still costing you just about 34 minutes to get to the airport from the airport into downtown. Outbound is okay. If you're on I-190, the O'Hare extension, you have no more delays. Everything looks pretty good. The outbound side of the Eisenhower, that is back to normal too. Stevenson outbound from California to before Pulaski. Watch out for long-term road work in that left lane and the travel time, 12 to Cicero, 20 to 294, 27 to 355. So far, if you're on the Dan Ryan Expressway, not bad. A crash on the Bishop Ford. Inbound heavy steel bridge to 130th. We did have the 2 left lanes blocked with the white SUV into the wall. 28 in, 24 out. Still heavy spots from before Sibley to 159th in the outbound side. Next report, 948 from the Metro Traffic Center. 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
18: WBBM AccuWeather, still a shower or two around early tonight, perhaps a rumble of thunder in a few spots. Otherwise, we'll see the sky clear through the night. Lows will be close to 50 with a bit of a breeze. Breezy and much cooler again for tomorrow with intervals of clouds and sun, high 61. Mainly clear and chilly tomorrow night, low 43, and then mostly sunny for Thursday, high 66. I'm AccuWeather meteorologist Brian Thompson.
5: Right now, mostly cloudy skies in the city and suburbs. At O'Hare, 67, Midway, 65, Aurora, 66, Joliet, 67, Romeoville, 66, also along Chicago's lakefront, 66 degrees. WBBM News Time, 940. Here's Stardate.
19: Today, Saturn and its system of moons and rings look calm and peaceful. But things might have been much more chaotic in the fairly recent past. A collision between 2 moons might have destroyed one of them, changed the orbit of the other, and led to the birth of yet another moon and the planet's rings. Researchers have been trying to explain some oddities in the Saturn system. The planet itself is tilted far more than it should be, for example. The biggest moon, Titan, follows a more lopsided orbit than expected, and the moon is moving away from Saturn by about 4 inches per year. A few years ago, a team proposed that Saturn once had another big moon, which the team called Chrysalis. Interactions between the moons might have kicked Chrysalis so close to Saturn that it was ripped apart, forming the rings. But this year, another team came up with a slightly different scenario. It too involves a second moon. It collided with Titan a few hundred million years ago, changing Titan's orbit. Debris from the impact formed the present-day moon, Hyperion. The activity caused two other moons to ram together as well. Both moons quickly reformed, with the leftovers spreading out to form the rings as recently as 50 million years ago. This model explains many of the system's oddities, bringing order to a chaotic arrangement. Look for Saturn near our moon at dawn tomorrow. The planet looks like a bright star low above the horizon. You can find out more about the planets in Stardate magazine. Details at stardate.org. For the McDonald Observatory, I'm Billy Henry.
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9: In Chicago, spring weather can be unpredictable.
20: Flooding, downpours, hail, damage.

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9: 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Offering super-fast deliveries is the latest chapter in the e-commerce titan's relentless pursuit of speed. It's 9:46, time for WBBM Sports in Atlanta. The Cubs going up against the best team in baseball, the Braves, and the Braves looked like it as they beat the Cubs 5-2. At Wrigley Field, the White Sox hit three homers to top the Royals 6-5. 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
10: Two social media posts from the Bears as the offseason program continues at Halas Hall. First, a picture of a dropping back Caleb Williams with the caption, "Stacking Days." And the other, a greeting between Grady Jarrett, the veteran defensive tackle, and Jordan Vandenberg, the sixth-round pick who said just a few days ago he couldn't wait to meet Jarrett given all the film he's watched over the years. They've got similar builds and speed.
11: In high school, I was a linebacker, and I was pretty athletic. But then, like, I thought I was going to play linebacker in college and everything. And then they told me when I went to JUCO, play D-end and then play D-tackle. So I feel like I'm really a linebacker in a D-tackle body.
10: We'll get the Bears' schedule later this week. We did learn on Tuesday that they will not be going to Spain to host a game, as has been rumored. The White Sox continue hosting the Royals on Wednesday night. The Cubs continue visiting the Braves. Baseball players, union officials, and owners' representatives will continue meeting on CBA talks. They had the first one. There's a ton to get through. Two losses in the NBA family. One is Jason Collins, who spent 13 seasons in the league, was its first openly gay player. He'd been fighting brain cancer. He was 47. The other is Brandon Clark, a power forward for the Grizzlies and former first-round pick. He was 29, and while the league is not officially giving a cause of death, NBC and others report a drug overdose. AFC Richmond star Danny Rojas will play the rest of this season in America. Of course, there is no AFC Richmond. That's the fake team from the TV show Ted Lasso. And Danny Rojas is played by Christo Fernandez. But Fernandez does have a pro soccer deal now with the USL's El Paso Locomotive. With sports at 16 and 46 past each hour, Rick Gregg, News Radio 105.9 WBBM.
9: It's 9:48. Traffic and weather together on the 8s with the latest. Here's Abby Ryan.
12: Well, right now on the outbound side of the Bishop Ford, things are cleaned up. Northbound, too. Both crashes are gone at 159th outbound and inbound at 130th. With that earlier vehicle into the wall, the delay is pretty much gone, too. You've got one little slowdown getting onto the Stony Island feeder ramp on the inbound Bishop Ford. If you're on the inbound side of the Kennedy, you've got a slow spot that begins right before Damon. It's a little heavy, passing Armitage and the Wintrust mural at North Avenue, and it stays slow all the way down to Randolph. Kennedy on the inbound side, your travel time at 24 minutes. You're looking at 15 coming in from the Eden Junction. If you're on the outbound side of the Eisenhower, slow again, and that is just passing Homan, and again around Pulaski. Watch out for some overnight construction on the outbound side of the Eisenhower Expressway, and that from Homan to Austin, it's the left lane now through 11 p.m. Stevenson headed outbound past California to before Pulaski. Watch out for left lane block there as well. Next report, 9:58 News Radio, 105.9 WBBM.
9: The AccuWeather forecast tonight, mostly cloudy and breezy with a couple of showers or thunderstorms, especially south of the city and in northwest Indiana. Then skies clearing late, a low near 50. Tomorrow, breezy and cool with intervals of clouds and sunshine, a high of 61. Tomorrow night, mainly clear and chilly, a low of 43. Thursday, mostly sunny, a high of 66, but in the upper 50s along the lakefront. Right now at O'Hare, 67, Midway, 65. Crystal Lake, 66, Tinley Park, 65, and along the lakefront, 66 degrees. It's 9:50.
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9: A new documentary takes a look at one of history's most influential black scholars.
13: His life is appropriate to be discussing at this time.
14: W.E.B. Du Bois' Rebel with the Cause is coming to PBS. Rita Colburn produced and directed the two-hour film that traces Du Bois' life from his birth just 5 years after the Emancipation Proclamation to his death on the eve of the March on Washington in 1963. It's narrated by Viola Davis with readings by Common, Courtney B. Vance, and Jeffrey Wright. The documentary examines how Du Bois fused scholarship with activism, authoring more than 20 books and using data and groundbreaking infographics to expose systemic racism. Rita Colburn says the documentary is premiering at a pivotal time in modern-day history.
13: Black people have an expansive mind and should be included. It's something that Black and other people need to understand, and that's what Du Bois fought for.
14: You can catch the documentary on May 19th on PBS at 8 p.m. Glenn Marshall, News Radio 105.9 WBBM.
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17: With global crude supplies getting the squeeze because of the war in Iran, the U.S. Energy Information Agency is forecasting U.S. crude production will hit a record high in 2027. That's to make more oil available everywhere. Meantime, today, oil rose 4% to more than $102 a barrel after inflation rose by 3.8% in April year over year. That's the biggest jump in 3 years on skyrocketing prices for gasoline, food, and rent. Well, that weighed on Wall Street, the Dow today, ending higher, though, by 56 points, but the tech-heavy NASDAQ lower by 186. The S&P lost 12. Google introducing a new high-end laptop line today called Google Book. It'll have the company's Gemini AI technology built right in. It's partnering with Dell, HP, and Lenovo to make those laptops. And Jack Daniel's maker Brown-Forman rejecting a $15 billion takeout offer from rival Sazerac, the maker of Southern Comfort. That's according to the Wall Street Journal. With business at 23 and 53 from the Bloomberg Newsroom, Tom Busby, News Radio 105.9 WBBM.
9: As the weather warms up and more people venture outside, the Illinois Department of Natural Resources is reminding everyone to leave young birds and other animals alone in the wild. The IDNR says in nearly all cases, human intervention does more harm to animals than the alternative. The exception to this rule is if you see a fawn in the same spot for 2 or 3 days. Coming up, the latest in traffic, weather, and WBBM headlines. It's 9:55.
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9: It's 9:58. Traffic and weather together on the 8th. Sometimes I read the headlines, Abby, and just confounds me. So you go ahead.
12: Yeah, there's a man walking in a lane on the Stevenson right near Damon on I-55. I believe it's on the outbound side. There's construction there. But right around Damon, everybody is pretty much flying by still. So on the outbound side of the Stevenson, let's call it inbound too. Everybody slow down. There's a man walking in a lane there. The outbound side, watch out for delays before California to Pulaski. This is overnight construction or long-term road work blocking the left lane. So keep that in mind. The rest of the road's getting a lot better. If you're on the outbound Kennedy, you've got some tight spots from Lawrence on up to Foster. 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
9: The AccuWeather forecast tonight, mostly cloudy, breezy. Chances of a shower or a thunderstorm, especially south of the city and in northwest Indiana. A low near 50. Tomorrow, breezy and cool with intervals of clouds and sunshine. A high of 61.
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20: This is Andy Dane with a preliminary look at Chicago Public Schools' budgetary lesson plans.
9: Plus, President Trump is en route to China, where he will hold a two-day summit with Chinese President Xi Jinping. More ahead from CBS News. WBBM Sports, the Cubs lose to the Braves. The White Sox beat the Royals. WBBM Business, a mildly mixed day for the U.S. markets. Right now at O'Hare, 67 degrees, and it's 10 o'clock.
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22: I'm Christopher Cruz in Washington. Air Force One has made a refueling stop in Alaska as President Trump heads to Asia for a summit in Beijing with Chinese President Xi Jinping. CBS's Nancy Cordes says the two men will have a lot to talk about.
27: We'll be talking about trade, business deals. The White House is inviting a slew of very prominent U.S. business leaders to join them on this trip. So they'll talk about that. They'll talk about Taiwan. President Trump says he assumes that President Xi will bring it up. So that's always a delicate conversation.
22: Before he left for Asia, the president was asked if he thinks about Americans' financial situations when he's negotiating with Iran.
28: Not even a little bit. The only thing that matters without talking about Iran, they can't have a nuclear weapon. I don't think about American financial situation. I don't think about anybody. I think about one thing. We cannot let Iran have a nuclear weapon. That's all.
22: Some of the Americans who were on a cruise ship hit by a deadly hantavirus outbreak remain in quarantine in a federal medical facility in Nebraska. From Omaha, CBS's Ian Lee reports fears that the virus could spread are being tapped down.
0: While the Andy strain responsible for the deadly outbreak can spread from person to person, experts stress this is not the start of another pandemic.
1: It is less infectious. COVID was airborne. Most of the transmissions with hantavirus are direct intimate contact.
0: Health officials say symptoms of the virus can appear up to 42 days after exposure, but they insist the risk to the public remains low.
22: Jason Collins has died. He was the NBA's first openly gay player. His story from CBS's Cammie McCormick.
8: His family says Collins died of brain cancer. He had disclosed his diagnosis in December. He became

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2: The Fountain of Youth could be in your local museum or concert hall.
3: Daisy Fancourt leads a University College London team studying patterns in our DNA that determine aging.
4: We can look at these patterns to see if someone is older or younger than the number of birthdays they've had. And we found that people who engage more in the arts have got this younger epigenetic age.
3: Engaging in the arts can mean anything from visiting a museum to taking a pottery class. What is not clear, whether it's the art that slows our aging process or the joy we can get by engaging with it. Vicky Barker, CBS News, London.
2: Republican senators say they want more details on a billion-dollar security proposal for the White House, including a proposed $220 million to secure President Trump's proposed East Wing ballroom. Secret Service Director Sean Curran laid out the proposal at a closed-door lunch for the senators Tuesday. Members of both parties have questioned the steep request. Christopher Cruz, CBS News.
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6: It's 5 minutes past the hour. Hello, I'm Roger Plummer. Thank you very much for listening. AccuWeather says for Wednesday, breezy and cool with intervals of clouds and sunshine, a high of 61. Wednesday night, mainly clear and chilly with a low of 43. We'll check the AccuWeather 5-day forecast in 10 minutes. But first, our top local story on News Radio, WBBM. It's been almost 2 years since Chicago unplugged the gunshot detection technology known as ShotSpotter. And aldermen are asking the Johnson administration why it's taking so long to find a replacement. WBBM political editor Jeff Buchholz reports from City Hall.
7: The mayor ended the city's contract with ShotSpotter in 2024, citing studies suggesting that the network of sensors had little impact on police response time. But Far South Side alderman and former police officer Peter Chico told colleagues on the Public Safety Committee that neighbors in his ward believe it keeps them safer.
8: One of the main questions I get asked is about gunshot technology. Where are we at in the process? Why is it taking so long?
7: Head of procurement Sharla Roberts said 9 companies, including ShotSpotter's owner, submitted bids, but the process of selecting a vendor can take time.
9: Solicitations are often active procurements for approximately 2 years or more.
7: Samantha Nugent from the Northwest Side was shut down when she tried to ask how the request for proposals was put together.
10: We cannot discuss that.
11: Of course. Of course we can't discuss it.
7: And Andre Vasquez from the North Side called for more transparency in the contracting process.
12: We're left in the dark.
7: We're at City Hall. Jeff Buchholz, News Radio 105.9, WBBM.
6: We're getting our first look at Chicago Public School leaders' latest budget plans.
13: CPS has sent preliminary budget proposals to principals across the district as preparation for the 2026-27 school year heats up. Like many school districts across the country, a statement reads, CPS is navigating ongoing financial strains while working to ensure every student has access to a rigorous, equitable, and joyful daily learning experience. That strain, leaders say, is a more than $732 million projected deficit, given, quote, federal and state funding has not kept up with student need. Other concerns raised by CEO Dr. Macklin King, aging facilities, rising labor costs, and declining enrollment. King also suggests adding special education positions and classrooms district-wide, as well as more resources for multilingual students. Budgets must be finalized by June 9th. Andy Dane, News Radio, 105.9 WBBM.
6: In the wake of the violent condo explosion last Wednesday near O'Hare Airport, residents are now taking NICOR gas to court.

0: Three cases have been filed by Clifford Law on behalf of several people injured in the explosion. The suit alleges that residents in the area had reported a natural gas smell in the building and called NICOR to investigate. However, according to Clifford Law, NICOR left without identifying the source of the gas leak. The explosion occurred around 1 in the morning, which left 15 people injured, 8 hospitalized, 3 in critical condition, and some of those children. The cause of the fire still remains under investigation. It's 8 minutes past the hour. Traffic and weather together on the 8s as we say good evening to Abby Ryan.
1: Good evening, Roger. If you're on the inbound side of the Edens, Lake Cook to the Kennedy Junction, not too bad. So far, the inbound side of the Kennedy looks pretty good. If you're on the outbound side of the Kennedy, you've got some slow spots, and that's past Lawrence up to Foster. That is overnight construction, Lawrence to Foster. And it's the left lane till 10:30, then it'll be the two left until 5 a.m. So far, the O'Hare Extension looks good. If you're on the Eisenhower outbound, you've got delays from Homa to Independence. That is just a tap of the brakes right now. And home into Austin, it's the left lane until 11, then the two left until 1, 3 left until 5 a.m. Help outside of the Stevenson, you've got delays from California to before Pulaski. There is long-term road work in that left lane. If you're on the outbound side of the Stevenson, your travel time headed on out to Cicero. We are looking at a 12-minute ride, 20 to 294, 27 out to 355. So far, the Dan Ryan I-57, Bishop Ford, 394, I-80, all clear. Tollways look good. Northwest Indiana, not bad. Next report at 1018 News Radio 105.9 WBBM.
0: The AccuWeather forecast tonight, mostly cloudy and breezy with a couple of showers around. Even a heavy, gusty thunderstorm south of the city and in northwest Indiana. Then skies clearing late, a low near 50. Tomorrow, breezy and cool with intervals of clouds and sunshine, a high of 61. Tomorrow night, mainly clear and chilly, a low of 43. Right now at O'Hare, 65. Wheeling, 67. Along the lakefront, 66. Coming up, a baby is one of the people included injured in a rollover crash on Chicago's south side. It's 10:10.
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10: 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Jonathan Goss, managing 2114 East, Sir. 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
0: It's 11 minutes past the hour. A rollover crash on the city's south side left 4 people wounded, including a baby and 2 Chicago police officers on Tuesday. It was around 11:15 in the morning when a CPD squad car was traveling north on State Street when a Volkswagen SUV was heading east on 87th. The two cars then smashed into each other in the intersection. This caused the SUV to fully flip onto its roof, injuring the 26-year-old driver and her 9-month-old baby. The two were taken to nearby hospitals in good condition. Both officers were also taken to a hospital for observation. No other injuries were reported. The Kane County State's Attorney says Aurora Police did not use excessive force when arresting 3 students during a protest of ICE a few months ago.
9: Tackling was a reasonable tactic used by a police officer to get control of a student resisting arrest. That's one of the findings by State's Attorney Jamie Mosser after her office reviewed the police response to a walkout at East Aurora.

0: High School on February 9th. Cell phone videos of the incident sparked some public calls for an investigation and that the charges be dropped. Mosser says her legal opinion is that police made the right decision and acted within their authority to cite students for not complying with orders to stay out of the road. Nancy Hardy, News Radio 105.9 WBBM.
1: A teenager is recovering following a shooting on the city's south side on Tuesday night. It happened around 6:30 p.m. in the Washington Park neighborhood. Chicago police say a 19-year-old man was outside near 61st and State Street when he was suddenly struck by gunfire. The teen was taken to a nearby hospital with a gunshot wound to the leg and is expected to be okay. Chicago police say an investigation is underway. Coming up, the AccuWeather 5-day forecast and sports. It's 13 minutes past the hour.
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1: It's 15 minutes past the hour. 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Here's meteorologist LaTroy Thornton.
11: A warm-up gets underway as we head toward the start of the weekend, but until then, we have a couple of cooler days in store. The overnight brings breezy conditions and some clearing at times, with a low close to 50, followed by a much cooler day for Wednesday. That breeze continues with a mixture of sun and clouds on the way up to a high of only 61 for Wednesday night. We'll have a clear sky much of the time, but it does turn out chillier, with a low dropping to 43 ahead of more sun on Thursday. Really not a bad day overall, with a high of 66, but the lakefront holds in just the upper 50s before that warm-up starts on Friday. There can be a shower or two around, especially in the morning hours. Otherwise, clouds eventually give way to some sunshine. The breeze returns, but it's a warm breeze by that point, with a high of 74. Then Saturday looks quite warm, with sun, a few clouds, and a high of 85. I'm AccuWeather meteorologist LaTroy Thornton.
1: 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In Atlanta, the Cubs fall to the Braves 5-2. At Wright Field, the White Sox top the Royals 6-5. In the NBA playoffs, the Spurs beat the Timberwolves. And in the Stanley Cup playoffs, the Sabres top the Canadiens. 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
12: The NBA playoffs move along, and so does the draft combine at Wintrust Arena, but the league is mourning two losses. One is center Jason Collins, the league's first openly gay player. He spent 13 seasons in the pros with six different teams. Collins had been battling a brain tumor. He was 47. The other is Brandon Clark, a forward for the Memphis Grizzlies, who was found dead Tuesday morning in Los Angeles. NBC and others say it's a suspected drug overdose. The former first-round pick spent 7 years in the league. He only played two games this past season. because of a calf injury. Cleveland and Detroit play a pivotal game 5 Wednesday night. In hockey, the Avs can eliminate Minnesota. Two probably playoff-bound teams are meeting in Georgia this week, the Cubs and the Braves, that is. Atlanta entered the night with the game's best record. The Cubs one game back. After this series, the Cubs come back home to visit the White Sox, then take up residence at Wrigley Field again, where Nico Horner and crew haven't lost in a month.
13: You know, as much as we measure everything in sports and baseball especially, I think there's always a level of the mystical or beyond the powers that we can't control. And I think that's why you got to enjoy those moments so much, is, you know, you work hard to do everything that you can in your power, but there's a lot of other things going on out there. And so, you know, we're lucky to have that 10th player or whatever you want to call it.
12: 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Shota Imanaga starts in Atlanta Wednesday. The White Sox send Noah Schultz to the home hill against the Royals. Baseball's players and owners met for their first collective bargaining agreement talks of this cycle. The current deal expires December 1st. There is a long way to go. With sports at 16 and 46 past each hour, Rick Gregg, News Radio 105.9 WBBM.
1: It's coming up on 18 minutes past the hour with traffic and weather together on the 8s and the Connect Safely segment. 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Here's Abby Ryan.
14: Highland Park, 41 northbound, just past Park Avenue West. Police activity leaves just the left lane open. Thank you to our tipster, Dan. WBBM Mercedes-Benz of Hoffman Estates traffic tip line, 855-780 Road. You can also take Waukegan as an alternate, but right now, traffic is not terrible. It looks pretty good in the area. If you're on the inbound side of the Stevenson, watch out for a couple of delays. The outbound Ryan ramp to the outbound Stevenson, we have reports of up to possibly 3 pedestrians. One's a woman, a man with a gas can looking for their car, which they can't find. And we had earlier reports of another man walking in a lane right around Damon on the outbound Stevenson. So not really sure what's going on, but definitely watch out for pedestrians from the Ryan ramp to the outbound Stevenson, especially toward Damon. The Kennedy headed on the inbound side from the airport into downtown. Watch out for a couple of delays there. If you're on the inbound side of the Kennedy from the O'Hare Airport on in, passing the Wintrust mural at North Avenue, you're good. The outbound Eisenhower, you've got slow spots, and that is just past Central Park from Independence. The inbound side's not bad. Again, the outbound side of the Stevenson, you've got heavy delays from California to before Pulaski. This is construction in the left lane. Next report, 1028 News Radio 105.9 WBBM.
1: The AccuWeather forecast. Tonight, breezy with some clearing skies late, a low near 50. Tomorrow, breezy and cool with intervals of clouds and sunshine, a high of 61. Right now, at O'Hare, 65 along the lakefront, 66 degrees. It's 20 minutes past the hour. Our top story this hour, Illinois health officials are investigating a possible hantavirus case in Winnebago County, not linked to the cruise ship outbreak. We'll have much more on this story coming up at 31 minutes past the hour.
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1: Coming up on Bloomberg Business, how President Trump hopes to lower prices at the gas pump. 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
21: Inflation up 3.8% in April year over year, mostly on skyrocketing prices at the gas pump, but also higher costs for food and rent. With inflation now the highest it's been in 3 years, the Trump administration is considering suspending the federal gas tax and just released 53 million more barrels of oil from the nation's reserves in hopes of easing prices at the pump. Trump also looking to lower beef prices by lifting import levels. But on Wall Street, with the Strait of Hormuz still effectively shut to tanker traffic, oil today closing 4% higher above $102 a barrel, and stocks were mixed and mostly lower. The Dow today up by 56 points, but the Nasdaq was down 186 on a sell-off in chipmaker stocks. The S&P was lower by 12. And in its next iPhone software update, Apple will let users customize the camera app so you can put controls for the flash or timer wherever you want them. With business at 23 and 53 from the Bloomberg Newsroom, Tom Busby, News Radio 105.9 WBBM.
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1: It's 10:28. 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Here's Abby Ryan.
14: Oh, right now, Roger, if you're on the inbound side of the Kennedy, Lake Hook, the airport on in, no problems to report. The inbound side of the Edens, Lake Hook to the Kennedy Junction, that is clear too. Inbound on the Kennedy, passing the Wintrust Maryland North Avenue, good. The outbound side of the Eisenhower, just some slow spots past Sacramento on over to before Costner. This is overnight construction, Holman to Austin. It's the left lane till 11 for 30 more minutes, then it'll be the two left until 1 a.m., three left after that till 5 a.m. Outbound Stevenson, you've got heavy delays from California to before Kedzie. If you're on the outbound side, California to Pulaski, it's that left lane continuing to be blocked until May 13th. So far, that would be tomorrow. So far, the Dan Ryan looks pretty good. If you're on I-57 outbound past 100 past Halstead, watch out for a crash. Next report, 1038, News Radio 105.9 WBBM.
1: The AccuWeather forecast. Tonight, breezy with some clearing skies late, a low near 50. Tomorrow, breezy and cool with intervals of clouds and sunshine, a high of 61. Tomorrow night, mainly clear and chilly with a low of 43. Right now, at O'Hare, 65, Waukegan, 67. Along the lakefront, 66 degrees. Coming up in less than 1 minute, WBBM headlines. It's 10:29.
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1: It's 30 minutes past the hour. Hello, I'm Roger Plummer. Thank you for tuning in. These are the top stories on News Radio WBBM. The IDPH says a Winnebago County resident may have contracted hantavirus, but not the same strain linked to the cruise ship outbreak. Tipped workers will have to wait a little bit longer for a raise in Chicago.
8: This is Andy Dane. School recess gets a passing grade from local health experts.
1: Plus, President Trump is on his way to China to hold a two-day summit with President Xi Jinping. WBBM Sports, the Cubs are beat by the Braves 5-2 in Atlanta. The White Sox top the Royals 6-5 at Wrigley Field. And in the NBA playoffs, the Spurs are winners. WBBM Business, the Dow Jones finishes up 56 points, but the NASDAQ finishes down 186 points. And the S&P 500 finishes down 12 points. AccuWeather says for Wednesday, breezy and cool with intervals of clouds and sunshine, a high of 61. Wednesday night, mainly clear and chilly with a low of 43. It's 31 minutes past the hour. Illinois health officials are investigating a possible hantavirus case in Winnebago County that is not linked to the deadly cruise ship outbreak. The Illinois Department of Public Health is monitoring the situation and is currently doing additional testing to confirm a positive result, but it could take up to 10 days to process. IDPH believes the patient contracted the virus in a home with rodent droppings and think it is the North American strain of the virus, which is not spread from person to person. Officials continue to caution residents in the state that the risk of contracting hantavirus of any kind remains very low in Illinois. Now, national health experts are pushing back against a growing wave of misinformation tied to the hantavirus outbreak connected to the cruise ship. CBS News medical correspondent and KFF Health News Editor-at-Large for Public Health, Dr. Celine Gounder, explains why misinformation is spreading so quickly.
9: Within days of the hantavirus outbreak being announced, a Houston doctor posted that ivermectin should work against hantavirus. That post got 3.5 million views, and the next day was selling ivermectin for up to $110 with no prescription. And there's zero evidence that ivermectin does anything for hantavirus. But she didn't need to be right. She just needed to be first. And now she's making bank.
1: Experts insist that the overall public health risk remains low. Turning locally, Chicago aldermen have endorsed a new plan to slow down the elimination of the city's lower minimum wage for restaurant and bar workers. WBBM political editor Jeff Buchholz reports from City Hall.
10: If it's true that the success of a compromise is measured by how much people don't like it, then this latest drive to change the timetable for phasing out Chicago's tip credit for service workers is a winner. Sam Toya from the Illinois Restaurant Association.
11: We will always oppose the elimination of credit. We can support the substitute.
10: Tharu Jayaraman from the One Fair Wage Coalition.
12: We can live with this substitute.
10: Sponsor Red Burnett says his proposal would freeze the current tipped wage at $12.62 an hour for 2 years, with an additional two-year freeze for mom-and-pop restaurants.
13: This allows for more time for it to be done right.
10: And for restaurants to adjust to the increase in labor costs, as well as rising expenses for everything from food to equipment, but it preserves the eventual end of the so-called sub-minimum wage. It's now headed to the full council. We're at City Hall. Jeff Buchholz, News Radio 105.9 WBBM.
1: President Trump is on his way to China for a high-stakes summit with President Xi Jinping. CBS News foreign correspondent Anna Corrin on what this meeting means.
15: When President Trump lands in Beijing for this year's most consequential summit, he'll face a very different environment to when he last visited in 2017, with Iran at the top of the list. Trump had postponed the trip back in March, expecting the conflict to be over by the time he met with President Xi. Instead, it's following him to China.
1: This comes as the Labor Department's Consumer Price Index rose 3.8% from April 2025, the biggest jump in 3 years, and up from a 3.3% year-over-year gain in March. President Trump told reporters Tuesday, quote, "I don't think about Americans' financial situation," end quote, as a motivation for negotiations with Iran. And he said he's only concerned with preventing Iran from developing nuclear weapons. Coming up, the latest in traffic and weather, and Stardate talks about the crux. It's 35 minutes past the hour.
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0: Please give us a call at 312-409-GASS. That's 312-409-4277. It's 38 minutes past the hour. Traffic and weather together on the 8th. Reports of a car fire on I-57. Here to tell us about it, Abby Ryan.
1: We also have a car fire reportedly on I-55 outbound at Pulaski. One of the two of them, I'm not sure which yet because they're both using the South Patrol scanner, is blocking the two left lanes. But the outbound side of the Stevenson, we have construction there, plus this car fire at Pulaski. And then the one on the outbound side of I-57, it is past Halsted, fully engulfed. And that is definitely blocking a lane of traffic, too. If you see it, give us a call. The one on I-57, they did call out earlier the left lane. So I believe the one at Pulaski would be the two left lanes. Watch out for those delays. Give yourself about 20 minutes to get out to I-80 on the outbound side of I-57. And the outbound side of the Stevenson, that travel time is 20 to 294, 27 to 355. The inbound side of the Kennedy, passing the Wintrust Mural at North Avenue, okay? Outbound, you've got delays from Lawrence to Foster. Give yourself about 24 minutes to get out to the airport. And Lawrence to Foster, it's now the two left until 5 a.m. because we've reached 10:30 tonight, 10:39. 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
2: WBBM AccuWeather. The overnight brings some moments of clearing and breezy conditions with the low ending up rather close to 50, and it stays breezy right through your Wednesday, but it turns out cooler once again with a mix of clouds and sun and a high of 61 ahead of a chillier night for Wednesday night. Look for a clear sky much of the time, but a low of just 43. I'm AccuWeather meteorologist LaTroy Thornton.
0: Right now at O'Hare, 65, Waukegan, 67, along the lakefront, 66 degrees. 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It's 40 minutes past the hour. Here's Stardate.
3: The farther north you live, the less of the universe you can see. Earth itself blocks the view of a large swath of the southern celestial hemisphere. That's the half of the sky that's south of the celestial equator, the projection of Earth's equator. So those of us in the United States miss out on at least part of the southern sky. One of the treasures we miss is Crux, the Southern Cross. It's the smallest of the 88 constellations, but it's also one of the prettiest and most prominent. Four of its stars are fairly bright, and they do form a shape that looks like a cross. If you include one more star in the pattern, the faintest of the five, the pattern looks more like a kite. It points the way to the south celestial pole. Not surprisingly, that pattern has played a big role in the sky lore of many southern hemisphere cultures. Several saw the cross as the footprint of a big bird. Others saw it as a stingray, the anchor of a giant canoe, or some other prominent object or animal. Today, Crux is featured on the flags of Australia, New Zealand, and Brazil. It's also on the flag of the European Southern Observatory, which has a great view of the Southern Cross. From the United States, Crux is barely visible from the Florida Keys, far southern Texas, and Hawaii. At this time of year, it's quite low above the southern horizon in early evening, pointing the way to the celestial pole. More about Crux tomorrow. And we have more sky watching tips and much more about our amazing universe in Stardate magazine. 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For the McDonald Observatory, I'm Billy Henry.
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4: This November 3rd, the midterm election is more than politics. 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
15: 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At Raitt Field, the White Sox clubbed three home runs. Drew Romo, Chase Madroff, and Derek Hill all smacked a homer as the White Sox beat the Royals 6-5. And in Atlanta, the Cubs lose to the Braves 5-2 in a battle of the two teams that had the best records in the MLB. Now with more sports, here's WBBM's Rick Gregg.
16: The Cubs series opener in Atlanta was also the opener of a six-game homestand for the Braves, who had been on the road for 9 in a row and who suffered two significant losses while they were gone. Former owner Ted Turner was honored with the pregame ceremony, and so was longtime manager Bobby Cox.
17: Well, these are two very important people in Atlanta Braves history, and you know, I didn't have much interaction with Bobby Cox, but I think what always stands out is kind of his, you know, how players that played for him talk about him. I mean, they just talk about him in reverence, and that means he was, you know, he was certainly doing a lot of things right.
16: Cubs manager Craig Counsell there. Shota Imanaga starts game two of the series Wednesday night, while Noah Schultz will start for the White Sox against Kansas City. Sox catcher Kyle Teal began his rehab assignment in Charlotte on Tuesday. Prospect Braden Montgomery also played his first AAA home game. Baseball's union contract negotiations are underway. First first meeting of probably very many before and very well after the December 1st deadline. NBA former first-round pick Brandon Clark, who missed most of the year with the Grizzlies due to injury, has died. He was just 29. NBC and others say it's a suspected drug overdose. And the league's first openly gay player has also died. Jason Collins had been battling a brain tumor. He was 47. Collins spent 13 years in the league. ESPN says the NBA won't punish Milwaukee's Bucks for sitting Giannis for the last month of the season. That started as a knee issue. With sports at 16 and 46 past each hour, Rick Gregg, News Radio 105.9 WBBM.
15: It's coming up on 48 minutes after the hour with traffic and weather together on the 8s. Right now, the latest on the roads, including that car fire on I-57. Here's Abby Ryan.
5: The car fire just moved off to 111th right now. We still have a delay, though, right before Halsted to past it on I-57 outbound. There was a fully engulfed vehicle fire right there just past Halsted, and the cleanup continues. The outbound side of the Stevenson that is tight still before Kedzie to Pulaski. There is construction there with the left lane blocked, but we also had a vehicle fire there as well, blocking two left lanes. The outbound side of the Kennedy, watch out for overnight construction. And that is from Lawrence to Foster. It's the two left until 5 a.m. It's definitely heavy right before Lawrence or just past the Edens Junction up toward Foster. And again, that overnight construction outbound blocks the two left lanes. The inbound side of the Edens is good. If you're on the O'Hare extension, you are fine either direction. Nothing going on in Northwest Indiana. Next report, 1058 News Radio 105.9 WBBM.
15: The AccuWeather forecast tonight, breezy with some clearing skies late, a low near 50. Tomorrow, breezy and cool. Intervals of clouds and sunshine, a high of 61. The average high is 70. Tomorrow night, mainly clear and chilly with a low of 43. Then Thursday, mostly sunny, a high of 66, but in the upper 50s at the lakefront. Right now, at O'Hare, 65, Wheeling, 67, Naperville, 62, Tinley Park, 63, and along the lakefront, 66 degrees. It's 50 minutes past the hour. Illinois State Police arrested a 40-year-old man in connection with a 2025 hit-and-run death of another man near South Suburban Madison. Troopers say Gregory D. Miles sideswiped 25-year-old Riley Vercher in a multi-vehicle crash on Interstate 57 going southbound last July. Vercher was transported to a nearby hospital and later died. Miles has been charged with one count of leaving the scene and failure to report a fatal crash. An Indiana woman's murder is now driving a change in state law.
13: Susan Haney was strangled inside her Evansonville home last August, killed by a convicted felon released from prison months earlier without any notice to local police. Now, Indiana Governor Mike Braun has signed House Enrollment Act 1250, a law written in Haney's memory requiring the state to alert law enforcement, prosecutors, and registered victims at least 7 days before a serious violent felon walks free. The ceremonial signing was held in Evansonville with Haney's family present. Glenn Marshall, News Radio 105.9 WBBM.
15: 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It's 51 minutes past the hour.
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22: Everything cost more last month. Inflation spiking to 3.8% in April year over year, led by a jump in gasoline prices because of the war in Iran. Also sharply higher grocery prices and rents. And with the inflation rate, the highest in 3 years, rising more than wage growth, it means that lower wage earners were falling farther behind. That weighed on Wall Street today, the Dow ending 56 points higher, but the Nasdaq lower by 186, 0.2% lower. That's on a sell-off in chip makers. Qualcomm shares down 11%, Intel nearly 7% lower. The S&P was down 12, and with the Strait of Hormuz still effectively shut to all ship traffic, oil was higher, 102 a barrel. And it seems that every tech company wants to build a data center, but a lot of people don't want them anywhere near their homes. So now Google is in talks with SpaceX about launching data centers into space. With business at 23 and 53 from the Bloomberg Newsroom, Tom Busby, News Radio 105.9 WBBM.
15: A judge has denied a request to detain a 17-year-old who is accused in a March crash that left a Downers Grove couple dead.
23: Prosecutors say 17-year-old Francesco Rodina was driving 104 miles per hour before the crash that killed 72-year-old Reed Jacobson and his wife, Catherine Jacobson. It happened on March 27th near Highland Avenue and 35th Street in Downers Grove. Rodina was allegedly speeding in a 2022 BMW SUV when he crashed into the couple's car. He's been charged with two counts of reckless homicide and will appear back in court on June 15th. Mallory Vorbroker, News Radio 105.9 WBBM.
15: Coming up, the latest in traffic, weather, and WBBM headlines. It's 55 minutes past the hour.
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4: 10:58, traffic and weather together on the 8s. Here's Abby Ryan.
5: Well, right now, Roger, if you're on the inbound side of the Edens, like Cook to the Kennedy Junction, clear. Eden Spur looks good. The outbound side of the Kennedy, that is definitely heavy just past the Edens Junction, up past Foster. There is overnight construction there on the outbound side of the Kennedy, and that is now blocking the 2 left lanes until 5 a.m. Also, the express lanes are shut down through 5 a.m. If you're on the inbound Kennedy, it is a 22-minute ride coming in from the airport. Outbound, you're looking at 29 back to O'Hare. Next report from the Metro Traffic Center at 1108, News Radio 105.9 WBBM.
4: The AccuWeather forecast tonight, breezy with some clearing skies late, a low near 50. Tomorrow, breezy and cool with intervals of clouds and sunshine, a high of 61.
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4: Coming up in the next half hour on News Radio WBBM, Chicago aldermen are wondering when Mayor Brandon Johnson will find a replacement for ShotSpotter. A Cook County judge is weighing whether to overturn the conviction of a man found guilty for killing a 7-year-old back in 1992. Plus, a Labor Department report released Tuesday shows inflation climbed 3.8% last month. More ahead from CBS News. WBBM Sports, the Cubs lose to the Braves, the White Sox beat the Royals, and in the Stanley Cup playoffs, the Sabres are winners. WBBM Business, a mildly mixed day for the U.S. markets. The Dow Jones finishes slightly up, while the NASDAQ and S&P 500 finish slightly down. AccuWeather says tonight, breezy with clearing skies late and a low near 50 degrees. It's 11 o'clock.
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7: I'm Christopher Cruz in Washington. To no one's surprise, the Labor Department reported inflation climbed 3.8% last month, fueled in part by the war with Iran. CBS's Jason Allen says the increased costs of goods is forcing consumers to rethink their spending priorities.
8: Consumers across the country are now weighing where to spend their money.
9: My wages aren't rising, but my bills keep rising.
10: It's not supposed to be like this. It doesn't have to be like this.
8: And the frustration is spilling out on social media.
7: In Los Angeles, there was a long line for a chance to win free gas Tuesday morning. CBS News Los Angeles reporter Amanda Starantino was there.
11: This free gas giveaway comes at a time when many Southern California drivers say filling up has become a financial strain. The average price for a gallon of regular gas in LA County is now just over $6.20, more than 23 cents in the last month, and more than a dollar higher than this time last year. Analysts say the recent spike is being driven by global concerns over oil supply and ongoing tensions in the Middle East.
7: President Trump is on the way to Asia for a 2-day summit with Chinese President Xi Jinping in Beijing. Air Force One made a brief refueling stop in Alaska. From the Chinese capital, CBS's Anna Corrin reports the summit could have grave implications for the democratically governed island nation of Taiwan.
12: Xi wants a reduction in tariffs, removal of export controls on advanced semiconductors, and sanctions lifted. But what he wants most is Taiwan. And that would involve the U.S. changing its position on the self-governed island democracy and reducing its decades of military support.
7: On social media, President Trump said he's going to ask Xi to open up China to American businesses. He called Xi a leader of extraordinary distinction. Senate Democrats had pointed questions for the head of the FBI. CBS's Caitlin Huey Burns has that.
13: Democrats grilled FBI Director Kash Patel about claims made in a recent Atlantic Magazine article, including allegations of excessive drinking and unexplained absences.
14: And so there have been no occasions when your security detail had difficulty waking or locating you, is that right? Nope, it's a total farce. I don't even know where you get this stuff, but it doesn't make it credible because you say so.
7: Senate Republicans plan to move forward with a proposal to give the Secret Service up to $1 billion for security upgrades to President Trump's White House ballroom project. Senate Minority Leader Chuck Schumer chastised the Republicans.
15: These ballroom Republicans are choosing Trump's chandelier over your child care, Trump's ego over your electric bill,

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1: Netflix collects its users' data without consent and sells it to commercial data brokers and advertising technology companies for billions of dollars a year. The suit also claims Netflix creates addictive features that keep users, including children, on the platform, like automatically playing a new show when one ends. In a statement, Netflix says it takes its members' privacy seriously and claims the lawsuit lacks merit. Michael Wallace, CBS News.
2: California State University officials have decided to allow the system's campuses to offer 3-year bachelor degrees in hopes of attracting more working-age students and boosting their job prospects. Trustees have approved 3 new degree types: Bachelor of Education, Bachelor of Professional Studies, and Bachelor of Applied Studies. 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
4: It's 5 minutes past the hour. Hello, I'm Roger Plummer. Thank you so much for listening. AccuWeather says for Wednesday, breezy and cool with intervals of clouds and sunshine, a high of 61. Wednesday night, mainly clear and chilly with a low of 43. We'll check the AccuWeather 5-day forecast in 10 minutes, but first, our top local story on News Radio WBBM. Aldermen on a Chicago City Council committee are wondering why it's taking nearly 2 years to find a replacement for the ShotSpotter gunshot detection program. Representatives of the Johnson administration would not answer numerous questions from aldermen during Tuesday's hearing about the timetable for picking up a new supplier. Far Southside alderman and former police officer Peter Chico says the technology can help speed police response to potential crime scenes.
5: I've had multiple victims lying in the alley for hours and hours. Number one, it is inhumane to have a body laying out in the alley when rain, animals are all over it.
4: However, Mayor Johnson has cited studies suggesting that the technology has little impact on response times. A Cook County judge is considering whether to overturn a conviction in a major murder case from the 1990s.
6: Anthony Garrett is seeking a new trial and a certificate of innocence in the 1992 killing of 7-year-old Dontrell Davis. Garrett was sentenced to 100 years in prison for what prosecutors said was a sniper attack on rival gang members in Cabrini Green gone wrong. The same year, over 930 people were killed across Chicago. Attorneys have argued Garrett was beaten and forced into a confession by then-CPD Detective Richard Zuley, who's been linked to at least 2 other wrongful conviction cases. Prosecutors have said Garrett's story doesn't add up and that certain claims were disputed by medical experts during trial. In 2023, the State Torture Inquiry and Relief Commission sided with Garrett's claims and, quote, sufficient and credible evidence of misconduct by Zuley. Judge Adrian Davis also heard testimony from a Guantanamo Bay prisoner who alleged similar torture by Zuley. Comment State's Attorney Eileen O'Neill Burke unsuccessfully argued should not be considered in Garrett's case. A decision is expected by July. Andy Day, News Radio 105.9 WBBM.
4: 4 people, including a baby and 2 Chicago police officers, were hurt in a rollover crash in the city's Chatham neighborhood. Shortly after 11:15 Tuesday morning, a marked CPD squad car was driving north on State when a Volkswagen SUV was driving east on 87th Street. Chicago police say the 2 cars collided in the intersection and the black car flipped over onto its roof. The 26-year-old driver and her 9-month-old baby were taken to a hospital in good condition. First responders say 2 CPD officers were also checked out for any injuries. It's 8 minutes past the hour. Traffic and weather together on the 8s as we say good evening to Abby Ryan.
7: Good evening, Roger. If you're on eastbound 88, this is the 3rd vehicle fire we've had in the last half an hour or so. This one on the Reagan Memorial Toll Road eastbound at Eola. Fully engulfed, this one too. If you're on the inbound side of the Edens, Lake Hook to the Kennedy Junction, that is clear. The inbound side of the Kennedy looks great as well, passing the Wintrust Vale at North Avenue, outbound.

0: Got hefty delays before Lawrence up to Foster. This all because of overnight construction on the outbound side of the Kennedy. Lawrence to Foster. It's now the two left until 5 a.m. Plus, the express lanes are shut down on the Kennedy. If you're on the outbound side of the Eisenhower, just a slow delay passing Independence Boulevard. The outbound Stevenson looks good. Dan Ryan, I-57, Bishop Ford, 394, I-80, all clear. Tollways are clear too. Northwest Indiana is fine. Next report, 1118 News Radio, 105.9 WBBM.
1: The AccuWeather forecast, tonight breezy with some clearing skies late. A low near 50. Tomorrow, breezy and cool with intervals of clouds and sunshine, a high of 61. Tomorrow night, mainly clear and chilly, a low of 43. And Thursday, mostly sunny, a high of 66, but in the upper 50s at the lakefront. Right now, at O'Hare, 65. Wheeling, 67. Along the lakefront, 66 degrees. Coming up, some students spent Mother's Day taking exams. It's 11:09.
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1: Some students at the University of Illinois at Urbana-Champaign had to take their final exams on Mother's Day following a cyber attack.
6: Moving Friday's finals to Mother's Day was a decision U of I leadership says emerged as the best option among a list of potential solutions. The decision came after Instructure, the company that operates online learning system Canvas, says it struck a deal with hackers to delete data they stole in a cyber attack that impacted 9,000 schools and 275 million people. Canvas was temporarily offline while Instructure investigated locking out students and teachers and forcing U of I to postpone some of last week's finals. Carolina Garibay, News Radio 105.9 WBBM.
1: The residents affected by a condo explosion last week in Des Plaines have filed a lawsuit. Clifford Law has filed 3 cases on behalf of multiple people injured in that explosion. The suit alleges that residents had notified Nicor Gas of a smell in the building, but Nicor had left before finding the source of the gas leak. Last Wednesday in the early morning, the building exploded, leaving 8 people hospitalized and 3 in critical condition. The cause of the fire still remains under investigation. Chicago-born Patti Smith is returning to the city this fall to pick up a literary award.
7: Patti Smith has always been known for her writing, her poetic lyrics that floated over punchy guitar riffs in the early New York punk scene. Ann K. Rehm, co-chair of the selection committee for the Harold Washington Literary Award, nominated Smith.
8: She has a great loyalty to this city, and I think we have not necessarily given her due as a writer. So for us, I think it was a lifetime achievement.
7: Rehm says through Smith's music, she was introduced to the full power of literature. Smith will be at the Union League Club September 10th to pick up the award at a dinner put on by the Near South Planning Board ahead of the Printers Row Lit Fest. Nancy Hardy, News Radio 105.9 WBBM.
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1: It's 15 minutes past the hour. 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Here's meteorologist LaTroy Thornton.
15: A warm-up gets underway as we head toward the start of the weekend, but until then, we have a couple of cooler days in store. The overnight brings breezy conditions and some clearing at times, with a low close to 50, followed by a much cooler day for Wednesday. That breeze continues with a mixture of sun and clouds on the way up to a high of only 61 for Wednesday night. We'll have a clear sky much of the time, but it does turn out chillier, with a low dropping to 43 ahead of more sun on Thursday. Really not a bad day overall, with a high of 66, but the lakefront holds in just the upper 50s. Before that warm-up starts on Friday, there can be a shower or two around, especially in the morning hours. Otherwise, clouds eventually give way to some sunshine. The breeze returns, but it's a warm breeze by that point, with a high of 74. Then Saturday looks quite warm, with sun, a few clouds, and a high of 85. I'm AccuWeather meteorologist LaTroy Thornton.
1: 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In Atlanta, the Cubs lose to the Braves 5-2 in the first game of their series. And in the first game of their series at Rate Field, the White Sox topped the Royals 6-5. Now with more sports, here's WBBM's Rick Gregg.
16: Two social media posts from the Bears as the offseason program continues at Halas Hall. First, a picture of a dropping back Caleb Williams with the caption, "Stacking Days." And the other, a greeting between Grady Jarrett, the veteran defensive tackle, and Jordan Vandenberg, the sixth-round pick who said just a few days ago he couldn't wait to meet Jarrett, given all the film he's watched over the years. They've got similar builds and speed.
17: In high school, I was a linebacker, and I was pretty athletic, but then, like, I thought I was going to play linebacker in college and everything, and then they told me when I went to JUCO, play D-end and then play D-tackle, so I feel like I'm really a linebacker in a D-tackle body.
16: We'll get the Bears' schedule later this week. We did learn on Tuesday that they will not be going to Spain to host a game, as has been rumored. The White Sox continue hosting the Royals on Wednesday night. The Cubs continue visiting the Braves. Baseball players, union officials, and owners' representatives will continue meeting on CBA talks. They had the first one. There's a ton to get through. Two losses in the NBA family. One is Jason Collins, who spent 13 seasons in the league, was its first openly gay player. He'd been fighting brain cancer. He was 47. The other is Brandon Clark, a power forward for the Grizzlies and former first-round pick. He was 29, and while the league is not officially giving a cause of death, NBC and others report a drug overdose. AFC Richmond star Danny Rojas will play the rest of this season in America. Of course, there is no AFC Richmond. That's the fake team from the TV show Ted Lasso. And Danny Rojas is played by Christo Fernandez. But Fernandez does have a pro soccer deal now with the USL's El Paso Locomotive. With sports at 16 and 46 past each hour, Rick Gregg, News Radio 105.9 WBBM.
1: It's coming up on 18. 18-

0: minutes past the hour with traffic and weather together on the 8th and the Healthy Minute. Right now, the latest on the roads, including some problems on I-88. Here's Abby Ryan.
1: Well, I-88 right near Eola on the eastbound side. Watch out for another fully engulfed white SUV on fire. We had one on I-57 earlier. This one fully engulfed outbound at Halsted, just past it, blocking the left lane. That is cleaned up. So is the delay. If you're on the outbound side of the Bishop Ford Freeway, out for some long-term work there as well. Still, just about 13 minutes to get out to 8094. If you're on the outbound side of the Kennedy, watch out for delays, and that is with some overnight construction. First off, express lanes are shut down. Outbound Kennedy to Foster, it's the two left until 5 a.m. Your travel time on the outbound side of the Kennedy, that is a 28-minute ride to get back to the airport. 16 to get out to Montrose. Next report, 1128 News Radio 105.9. 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
0: The AccuWeather forecast tonight, breezy with some clearing skies late. A low near 50. Tomorrow, breezy and cool with intervals of clouds and sunshine. A high of 61. Tomorrow night, mainly clear and chilly. A low of 43. Thursday, mostly sunny. A high of 66. But in the upper 50s at the lakefront. Right now, at O'Hare, 65, Wheeling, 67, Orland Park, 63, along the lakefront, 66 degrees. It's 20 minutes past the hour. Our top story this hour, the Illinois Department of Public Health is investigating a possible hantavirus case out of Winnebago County. However, officials say it is not connected to the cruise ship outbreak. We'll have much more on this story coming up at 31 minutes past the hour.
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0: It's 23 minutes past the hour from Bloomberg Business. 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
7: With global crude supplies getting the squeeze because of the war in Iran, the U.S. Energy Information Agency is forecasting U.S. crude production will hit a record high in 2027. That's to make more oil available everywhere. Meantime, today oil rose 4% to more than $102 a barrel after inflation rose by 3.8% in April year over year. That's the biggest jump in 3 years on skyrocketing prices for gasoline, food, and rent. Well, that weighed on Wall Street, the Dow today. Ending higher, though, by 56 points, but the tech-heavy NASDAQ lower by 186. The S&P lost 12. Google introducing a new high-end laptop line today called Google Book. It'll have the company's Gemini AI technology built right in. It's partnering with Dell, HP, and Lenovo to make those laptops. And Jack Daniel's maker Brown-Forman rejecting a $15 billion takeout offer from rival Sazerac, the maker of Southern Comfort. That's according to the Wall Street Journal. With business at 23 and 53 from the Bloomberg Newsroom, Tom Busby, News Radio 105.9 WBBM.
0: One of Chicago's best-known breakfast restaurants is adding a location on the north side. Ann Sather's is taking over the former home of a Yolk restaurant at 1819 West Division Street. A sign in the window said the Swedish breakfast and lunch staple, famous for its cinnamon rolls, is coming in July. Ann Sather owner Tom Tunney announced earlier this year the company's longtime location on 909 West Belmont Avenue would close this summer as a developer prepares to build an apartment building on the site. There are two other Ann Sather restaurants on the north side. Coming up, the latest in traffic, weather, and WBBM headlines. It's 24 minutes past the hour.
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0: It's 1128. Traffic and weather together on the 8s. Here's Abby Ryan.
1: right now on the outbound side of the Kennedy. Watch out for a couple of delays going on. Montrose out to the airport, the outbound side, headed from the Jane Byrne Interchange out to O'Hare. Give yourself just about 26 minutes. Inbound, it is a 19-minute ride, 9 minutes coming in from the Edens Junction. If you're on the outbound side of the Eisenhower Expressway, we did have some earlier construction delays. They've dissipated. If you're on the inbound side of the Stevenson, no problems to report. Outbound at Pulaski, though, there were some reports of a vehicle fire. 88 near Eola, watch out for a vehicle fire there as well. Rest of the roads are decent. If you're on the southbound side of DuSable Lakeshore Drive, not bad. Slow north and southbound. Next report at 11:38. 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
0: The AccuWeather forecast tonight: breezy with some clearing skies late, a low near 50. Tomorrow, breezy and cool with intervals of clouds and sunshine, a high of 61. Tomorrow night, mainly clear and chilly, a low of 43. Thursday, mostly sunny, a high of 66, but in the upper 50s at the lakefront. And Friday, a shower or two around, mainly in the morning, becoming breezy and warmer, with clouds giving away to some sunshine, a high of 74 on Friday. Right now at O'Hare, 65 along the lakefront, 66 degrees in less than 1 minute. WBBM headlines. It's 11:29.
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0: It's 30 minutes past the hour. Hello, I'm Roger Plummer. Thank you for tuning in. These are the top stories on News Radio WBBM. IDPH says possible case of the North American hantavirus strain has been found in Winnebago County.
16: Behind-the-scenes talks...
17: I think we landed this deal almost at about midnight.
16: ...pay off with a new compromise for the end of Chicago's sub-minimum wage. I'm political editor Jeff Buckles at City Hall.
0: For the first time in almost 13 years, new guidance on recess has been released by a leading pediatricians group based in Chicago. Plus, annual consumer inflation spikes to the largest gain in 3 years. WBBM Sports, the Cubs are beat by the Braves 5-2 in Atlanta. The White Sox topped the Royals 6-5 at Wrigley Field, and in the NBA playoffs, the Spurs are winners. WBBM Business, the Dow Jones finishes up 56 points, but the NASDAQ finishes down 186 points, and the S&P 500 finishes down 12 points. AccuWeather says, for Wednesday, breezy and cool with intervals of clouds and sunshine, a high of 61. Wednesday night, mainly clear and chilly with a low of 43. It's 31 minutes past the hour. The Illinois Department of Public Health is looking into a potential case of hantavirus in Winnebago County. Now, authorities insist that this case is not the same as the hantavirus outbreak linked to the MV Hondius cruise ship. The Illinois resident did not travel internationally and had not been in contact with any of the cruise ship passengers. Instead, the IDPH believes the patient contracted the North American strain of the virus from a home with rodent droppings. Northwestern Medicine Dr. Michael Ann Garone explained to CBS News Chicago that there are ways to prevent the North American hantavirus pretty easily.
18: Some recommend either watering down the area before sweeping up, making sure it's very well ventilated, wearing a mask, and, you know, even eye covering, just because all that stuff is blowing around.
0: The IDPH reminds Illinoisans that the risk of contracting any form of hantavirus in the state is very low. Restaurant and bar workers in Chicago may have to wait a little longer for that raise after all, under a new proposal that's just advanced in the city council. The story from WBBM political editor Jeff Buckholz.
16: This is the latest attempt to tap the brakes on Chicago's ordinance phasing out the so-called tip credit for hospitality workers as restaurant owners raise concerns about higher costs. Members of a council committee endorsed a compromise that would freeze the so-called tipped minimum wage at its current level for 2 years, with an additional two-year freeze for smaller restaurants. Its sponsor is Westside Alderman Red Burnett, who says it's the result of weeks of conversations with restaurant owners and labor groups.
19: They have been expressing concerns on both sides. They want to increase their wages, but they also don't want to lose their jobs.
16: Alderperson Jesse Fuentes from the Northwest side was the original sponsor of the tip credit phase-out.
17: I hope this is the last time we have to litigate this in the city of Chicago, because both workers and business owners deserve the very best of us.
16: Restaurant and labor advocates say they can live with this compromise. It's headed for the full council. We're at City Hall. Jeff Buckles, News Radio 105.9. WBBM.
0: Local health experts are giving the concept of school recess an A+.
20: Part of it is so they can have unstructured time, and part of it's just to make sure they're getting exercise and exposure to sunlight and just having time to relax.
21: Interim Chair of Pediatrics at Loyola Medicine, Dr. Sarah Hohen, reacting to new guidance from the Chicago-based American Academy of Pediatrics. It says a break from learning is critical for students of all ages.
20: The value for mental health and our physical health, to put the phone down, go for a walk for 20 minutes, go outside and just feel the sunshine on your face and just feel the wind. There's so much benefit to that.
21: Dr. Owen says there's a lot for educators to learn from the first recess policy update since 2013.
20: The hope is that this can be used to leverage for school administrators to get more support, both to make sure they have access to good equipment and also to make sure that they have sufficient staff that they can supervise large groups of children outside.
21: Andy Day, News Radio 105.9 WBBM.
0: Data released from the Labor Department on Tuesday shows inflation climbed 3.8% in April. CBS's Kelly O'Grady reports buyers are feeling the squeeze.
22: Consumers saw a sharp jump in prices last month. Airfares drove a decent portion of that. Of course, jet fuel costs are soaring just as the summer travel starts to pick up. And it's not just the optional purchases that are getting more expensive. Essentials are rising, too.
0: According to the department's Consumer Price Index, this is the highest inflation level since May 2023. Coming up, the latest in traffic and weather. It's 35 minutes past the hour.
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0: 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It's 38 minutes past the hour. Traffic and weather together on the 8s. Here's Abby Ryan.
1: Southbound DuSable Lakeshore Drive, northbound 2, slow as you approach the light at Chicago, the outbound side of the Kennedy. Still tight from Lawrence on up to Foster. There is overnight construction there. Lawrence to Foster, it's the 2 left now until 5 a.m. Inbound Edens looks good. Eden Spur is great. O'Hare Extension clear on I-190. The Eisenhower outbound fine. If you're on the inbound side, no problems to report. Stevenson looks good. Dan Ryan, I-57, Bishop Ford, 394, all fine. I-80, headed on the westbound side past 355 to before US 30. Watch out for some slow spots. Tollways are great. The rest of the roads decent, including Northwest Indiana. Next report, 1148 News Radio, 105.9 WBBM.
2: WBBM AccuWeather. The overnight brings some moments of clearing and breezy conditions with a low ending up rather close to 50, and it stays breezy right through your Wednesday, but it turns out cooler once again with a mix of clouds and sun and a high of 61 ahead of a chillier night for Wednesday night. Look for a clear sky much of the time, but a low of just 43. I'm AccuWeather meteorologist LaTroy Thornton.
0: Right now at O'Hare, 65, Midway, 65, Wheeling, 67, Chicago Heights, 60, Marengo, 67, Elmhurst, 65, and along the lakefront, 66 degrees. A new Indiana law aims to make sure violent criminals don't slip out of prison unannounced. WBBM's Glenn Marshall reports.
7: Indiana Governor Mike Braun has signed House Enrolled Act 1250, requiring the state to notify law enforcement, prosecutors, and registered victims at least 7 days before a serious violent felon is released from prison. Now, the law was inspired by the murder of Evansonville real estate agent Susan Haney, strangled in her home last August by a convicted felon who walked out of an Indiana prison months earlier with no notice to the local police. HEA 1250 closes that gap. Glenn Marshall, News Radio 105.9 WBBM.
0: A teenager charged with crashing his vehicle into a Downers Grove couple and killing them will not be held before trial.
8: A judge has denied a request from the DuPage County State's Attorney's Office to detain 17-year-old Francesco Radina. He has been charged with two counts of reckless homicide in connection with the death of 72-year-old Reed Jacobson and his wife, Catherine. Prosecutors say the Oak Brook teen was driving more than 100 miles per hour seconds before he crashed into the couple. The speed limit was 45 miles per hour. The teen is scheduled to appear in court on June 15th. Mallory Vorbroker, News Radio 105.9 WBBM.
0: A small plane crashed into the Atlantic Ocean on Tuesday, about 50 miles off the coast of Vero Beach, Florida. CBS News correspondent Christian Benavides reports.
9: The pilot was able to get all passengers onto a life raft until they could be rescued. All 11 people are now recovering at a Central Florida hospital.
0: The Beechcraft BE-30 was flying between two airports in the Bahamas when the accident occurred. The Federal Aviation Administration says it will be taking part in the investigation into the crash. Survivors of Jeffrey Epstein's crimes testified in an unofficial field hearing in Florida. They questioned how the late disgraced financier was able to secure a controversial plea deal years ago, a deal critics say allowed him to continue abusing young girls. With more is CBS's Christian Benavides.
9: Survivors also criticized the Justice Department's handling of the Epstein files, heavily redacting many files the law required the DOJ to release, while failing to protect survivors' information.
10: These documents hold disturbing and yet incomplete accounts of my abuse, and they were viewable not only by the entire world, but my child, my students.
9: Democratic Congressman Robert Garcia says the committee's investigation revealed that many witnesses were never interviewed by law enforcement.
0: Several survivors and advocates also urge lawmakers not to pardon Ghislaine Maxwell and call for changes to federal victims' rights laws. Coming up, top trending stories and sports. It's 42 minutes past the hour.
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0: 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At Wrigley Field, the White Sox offense was doing nothing until the fifth inning when Drew Romo hit a home run and then Chase Mydroth smacked a three-run homer. Derek Hill added a home run in the eighth inning as the White Sox beat the Royals 6-5. In Atlanta, the Cubs' Alex Bregman hit a home run, but that was about it for the Cubs' offense as they lose to the Braves 5-2. Now with more sports, here's WBBM's Rick Gregg.
5: The NBA playoffs move along, and so does the draft combine at Wintrust Arena, but the league is mourning two losses. One is center Jason Collins, the league's first openly gay player. He spent 13 seasons in the pros with six different teams. Collins had been battling a brain tumor. He was 47. The other is Brandon Clark, a forward for the Memphis Grizzlies, who was found dead Tuesday morning in Los Angeles. NBC and others say it's a suspected drug overdose. The former first-round pick spent 7 years in the league. He only played two games this past season because of a calf injury. Cleveland and Detroit play a pivotal Game 5 Wednesday night. In hockey, the Avs can eliminate Minnesota. Two probably playoff-bound teams are meeting in Georgia this week, the Cubs and the Braves, that is. Atlanta entered the night with the game's best record. The Cubs one game back. After this series, the Cubs come back home to visit the White Sox, then take up residence at Wrigley Field again, where Nico Horner and crew haven't lost in a month.
6: You know, as much as we measure everything in sports and baseball especially, I think there's always a level of the mystical or beyond the powers that we can't control. And I think that's why you got to enjoy those moments so much, is, you know, you work hard to do everything that you can in your power, but there's a lot of other things going on out there. 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
5: 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Shota Imanaga starts in Atlanta Wednesday. The White Sox send Noah Schultz to the home hill against the Royals. Baseball's players and owners met for their first collective bargaining agreement talks of this cycle. The current deal expires December 1st. There is a long way to go. With sports at 16 and 46 past each hour, Rick Gregg, News Radio 105.9 WBBM.
16: It's coming up on 48 minutes past the hour with traffic and weather together on the 8th. Right now, with the latest on the roads, here's Abby Ryan.
1: We had an earlier vehicle fire on 88 at Eola. This one was fully engulfed. It was a white SUV, just like the one on I-57, southbound past Halstead. We also had another vehicle fire right around Pulaski on the outbound side of the Stevenson. They've all been cleaned up. You're on the outbound side of the Kennedy, just past Lawrence to Foster, overnight construction. And that is taking place right now in the two left lanes until 5 a.m. Give yourself about 23 minutes to get out to the airport from downtown. Inbound, you're looking at no delays passing the Wintrust Mural at North Avenue, just a little slow at Ohio. Eisenhower and Stevenson are decent. Dan Ryan, I-57, Bishop Ford, fine. 394 looks good. I-80 does too. The roads in Northwest Indiana are clear. And nothing going on the tollways here in Illinois. DuSable Lakeshore Drive looks great. Next report, 1158 News Radio 105.9 WBBM.
16: The AccuWeather forecast tonight, breezy with some clearing skies late, a low near 50. Tomorrow, breezy and cool with intervals of clouds and sunshine, a high of 61. Tomorrow night, mainly clear and chilly with a low of 43. And Thursday, mostly sunny skies, a high of 66, but in the upper 50s at the lakefront. Right now, at O'Hare, 65, Midway, 65, along the lakefront, 66 degrees. It's 50 minutes past the hour. The day-by-day schedule for Lollapalooza has been released. That's K-pop music sensation Jenny, who will be on stage Saturday night on day three of the festival. Lorde and John Summit will be the headliners on Thursday. Charlie XCX and the Smashing Pumpkins close out the performances on Friday. Olivia Dean joins Jenny on Saturday. And the final night will feature Tate McRae and the XX. Lollapalooza opens July 30th in Grant Park. A music festival downstate was suddenly canceled after it was supposed to take place over Memorial Day weekend.
17: Organizers of Summer Camp Music Festival in Chillicothe, just outside of Peoria, announced Friday that they would not be going forward with this year's festival due to unforeseen financial circumstances involving a third-party service provider. In a social media post, organizers wrote that they've been placed in a position where it is not possible to safely and responsibly produce the festival. The process for refunds and credits was not clear. Organizers directed fans to, quote, the point of purchase for the most up-to-date information. Carolina Garibe, News Radio 105.9 WBBM.
16: Coming up on Bloomberg Business, how President Trump hopes to lower prices at the gas pump. It's 51 minutes past the hour.
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23: Inflation up 3.8% in April year over year, mostly on skyrocketing prices at the gas pump, but also higher costs for food and rent. With inflation now the highest it's been in 3 years, the Trump administration is considering suspending the federal gas tax and just released 53 million more barrels of oil from the nation's reserves in hopes of easing prices at the pump. Trump also looking to lower beef prices by lifting import levels. But on Wall Street, with the Strait of Hormuz still effectively shut to tanker traffic, oil today closing 4% higher above $102 a barrel, and stocks were mixed and mostly lower. The Dow today up by 56 points, but the Nasdaq was down 186 on a sell-off in chipmaker stocks. The S&P was lower by 12. And in its next iPhone software update, Apple will let users customize the camera app so you can put controls for the flash or timer wherever you want them. With business at 23 and 53 from the Bloomberg Newsroom, Tom Busby, News Radio 105.9 WBBM.
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16: It's 11:58. Traffic and weather together on the 8th. Abby Ryan, thanks for all the reporting.
1: You are welcome, Roger. If you're on the inbound side of the Edens, Lake Hook to the Kennedy Junction, it is clear outbound Kennedy. Slow spots past Lawrence to Foster. It's pretty tight in that stretch, and that is overnight construction. Outbound Kennedy to left now through 5 a.m. The express lanes are also blocked now until 5 a.m. If you're on the O'Hare extension, I-190 looks good. Eisenhower Stevenson clear. Dan Ryan, I-57, Bishop Ford fine. If you're on I-80 westbound, watch out for delays past US 30. Past 355 to US 30. Get traffic and weather together. 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
16: The AccuWeather forecast tonight, breezy with some clearing skies late, a low near 50. Tomorrow, breezy and cool with intervals of clouds and sunshine, a high of 61.
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16: Coming up is the noon business hour replay. In the meantime, here are stories we'll be following on News Radio WBBM. City council members are seeking answers for the delay in replacing the gunshot detection technology ShotSpotter.
9: This is Andy Dane with a preliminary look at Chicago Public Schools' budgetary lesson plans.
16: Plus, President Trump is on his way to China and preparing for his face-to-face with President Xi Jinping. More ahead from CBS News, WBBM Sports. The Cubs lose to the Braves. The White Sox beat the Royals. In the Stanley Cup playoffs, the Golden Knights and the Sabres are winners. WBBM Business, a mildly mixed day for the U.S. markets. AccuWeather says for Wednesday, breezy and cool with intervals of clouds and sunshine, a high of 61. Make yourself a great day. 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
10: I'm Christopher Cruz in Washington. President Trump is on Air Force One at this hour, headed west to Asia, where he'll meet with Chinese President Xi Jinping in Beijing. From the Chinese capital, CBS's Anna Corrin says Xi could help Trump get untangled from hostilities in the Middle East.
11: President Trump, he needs President Xi's help to end the Iran war. As we know, China is one of Iran's closest allies, certainly its largest trading partner. It buys 90% of Iran's oil. But more than that, you know, China needs to have the Strait of Hormuz open as well. It gets roughly a third of its oil and gas from the Persian Gulf.
10: The release of the Consumer Price Index showing inflation rising was no surprise to American consumers, especially drivers. But CBS News Money Watch correspondent Kelly O'Grady says higher prices at the pump also mean higher prices for food.
12: Energy inflation is showing up in the grocery aisle. Everyday staples like fresh veggies were up 11.5%, while citrus fruits rose 6.5%. Roasted coffee and steaks were both up more than 15%. Rising fertilizer, diesel, and war-related fuel costs are also making food more expensive to grow and transport.
10: There were fireworks on Capitol Hill when Senate Democrats confronted the head of the FBI. Here's CBS's Caitlin Huey Burns.
13: Democrats grilled FBI Director Kash Patel about claims made in a recent Atlantic Magazine article, including allegations of excessive drinking and unexplained absences.
14: And so there have been no occasions when your security detail had difficulty waking or locating you, is that right?
2: Nope, it's a total farce. I don't even know where you get this stuff, but it doesn't make it credible because you say so.
10: Police have identified the man who was hit and killed by a Frontier Airlines plane this week at the Denver airport as Michael Mott. The medical examiner has ruled his death a suicide. Denver Police Chief Ron Thomas.
5: Investigators are out continuing to contact family and others who knew him to see if there are additional information that we can learn about his motivations.
10: President Trump's plan to defend the homeland is going to cost a lot more than he said it would, says CBS's Cammie McCormick.
6: A Congressional Budget Office analysis suggests the cost could be $1.2 trillion for 20 years. That's significantly higher than what President Trump mentioned last year, $175 billion. The system is inspired by Israel's Iron Dome and would detect and intercept missiles at all stages of an attack. Trump wants it to be operational when his term ends in 2029.
10: This is CBS News.
14: What is going on?
15: What's going on here?
17: How is this possible?
18: Great storytelling starts here.
19: Oh, come on.
20: Why?
18: It's time for 60.
21: And we're live here outside the Perez family home just waiting for the... And there they go. Almost on time this morning. Mom is coming out the front door strong with a double arm kid carry. Looks like dad has the bags. Daughter is bringing up the rear. Oh, but the diaper bag wasn't closed. Diapers and toys are everywhere. Ooh, but mom has just nailed the perfect car seat buckle for the toddler. And now the eldest daughter, who looks to be about 9 or 10, has secured herself in the booster seat. Dad's

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1: A 0.6% increase on a month-over-month basis. Let's break down the numbers, Diane. How does the core CPI clock in compared to the headline number?
2: We're still seeing a core very hot, and what's more important is it wasn't just core at 0.4%. The back-to-back monthly increase in the overall CPI index was the two largest back-to-back monthly increases since that sizzling summer of 2022 when we saw inflation skyrocket back then. The other issue is on the core, we saw that rise 0.4%, still hot. Now, some of that was due to a sort of statistical quirk, re-benchmarking and revision of seasonal factors. The shelter component actually doubled the pace at which it increases. Hotel room rates soared during the month. But also we saw the super core. That's when you strip out those shelter and energy costs. And that actually, service sector inflation also increased 0.4% and has shown signs of not only being sticky, but reaccelerating again, running a full percent and a half ahead of what we saw pre-pandemic, and anything that's consistent with the Fed's 2% price stability target. We're now 5 years into this bout of inflation with the war in Iran acting as an accelerant, but it's more than just an oil shock. It also is disrupting supply chains. Now, what we started to see and is really important for most consumers, although we talk about that core, as you know, Rob, I think one of the important issues is that food and energy are what we consider as economists the most salient prices for consumers. What that means is they are the most at risk at untethering inflation expectations. They're things that really shake consumers up. And in doing that, they can become their own self-fulfilling prophecy and cause a more corrosive, longer-lasting bout of inflation. We also know that post-pandemic, because we've had so many shocks, it seems like one shock after another, amidst a high level of uncertainty, that tends to create more persistent bouts of inflation as well. So it's a very hard situation for the Federal Reserve. They are not at fault for all of this inflation. Some of it was because of easy monetary policy early coming out of the pandemic. But really, this is a lot of things combined. But at the end of the day, it's on their shoulders to contain this inflation and make sure we don't have a more corrosive bout of inflation form going forward.
1: And Diane, very quickly, the president and many analysts seem to believe that one of these days the war in Iran is going to end and the old equilibrium will assert itself and go back to $2 gas that was showing up in January and February. If the war were to end right now, how long would it take for the oil price shock to really work its way through the system?
2: It takes a long time for normalization. In fact, we could see the effects of this well into early 2027, even if the Strait of Hormuz were to open tomorrow. It's weeks to months to get all of the production up and running again. But remember, we're now rationing energy around the world and disrupting supply chains, much like we did to echo the pandemic disruptions because of that rationing in emerging markets, even things like computer chips. Remember when we didn't have any of those to put into anything? Well, that matters a lot for data centers. That's going to add to data center construction quite a bit over the summer and into the fall, even if we were able to open these up tomorrow.
1: Diane Swonk, Chief Economist, KPMG in Chicago. Thank you for joining us today. Coming up, a look at how choosing a former rental car can save thousands on your next vehicle.
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4: Traffic and weather together on the 8th. I'm Abby Ryan with a look at your overnight road work. Eden's inbound. Tri-State to the Eden Spur Toll Plaza. Left lane blocked until 5 a.m. The outbound side of the Kennedy, Lawrence to Foster. It's the two left until 5 a.m. with the express lanes blocked until 5 a.m. as well. Eisenhower outbound, I-290 from Homan to Austin. You've got two left blocked until 1 a.m. with the three left until 5 a.m. Inbound Eisenhower, Beesterfield to 390. It's the three left until 5 a.m. Outbound Stevenson, California to Pulaski. Left lane blocked there. I-55 both ways in Will County. Near Joliet Road, two left blocked until 5 a.m. Tri-State southbound, Deerfield to Lake Hook Road. Two right closed until 6 a.m. WBBM AccuWeather forecast. Overnight cloudy skies. Low 53 later today. Times of clouds and sun. Windy and cooler. High 57. Get traffic and weather together. 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
7: 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But where do you start in that search?
8: Well, you know, that's a great question, because most people are going to feel that they want to start their searches at traditional car lots, you know, traditional car dealerships. And if you've got an eagle eye, you'll occasionally see some of those rentals at traditional car dealership lots. Car dealerships even buy rental used cars from the rental companies when they hit their mileage limits and sell them there. So the first thing would be to go to your traditional rental car place. Some of them actually have lots set up to sell their cars, but your local car dealership might be selling them as well. But the good news is they're easy to point out, because all of the window stickers will say previous rental car on them, pretty big and pretty bold.
7: And then in general, what kind of condition are former rental cars in at the time when the rental company gives them up? Because in my own experience, driving rental cars on vacation, generally clean and reliable, but I also had to get a rental not too long ago while a car I owned was in the body shop. And that car had an odor that I still can't shake many months later. So what kind of experience will you get when you're shopping for a used rental car?
8: Well, 8 times out of 10, a used rental car is actually going to be in better shape than a consumer-driven car, because rental car companies, they take better care of cars than regular people do. They have a lot higher liability. Imagine you being on vacation and your rental car just failed. So it's not just the customer's out of the time for the car. There may be some liability, some financial liability. So these guys, these rental car companies, actually do services more often. They do alignments more often. They do oil changes more often. And in places where you know, snow on the ground and salt on the ground are concerned, they actually spend more time making sure this vehicle stay rust-free. So if you give me a choice of a consumer-driven car or a rental-driven car, you know, I'm not going to look at the rental-driven car with any less fondness, because it's probably actually better taken care of.
7: And then how does the

0: price and how do maintenance expenses pencil out, especially, a former rental car? How does that compare to buying a pre-owned vehicle at a dealership? And then how can you potentially, potentially save on expenses when it comes to maintaining this former rental car?
1: Yeah, so that's a really good question. I'm glad that you asked, because when you talk about the two between a consumer-driven car and a rental car, generally, the rental car will cost less. And there's a couple good reasons for it, and I won't go into all the details, but rental car companies generally buy their cars in fleets. They can actually sometimes buy a car for less money than a consumer can. And for that reason, they sometimes sell them for less money than what a consumer's used car would be, because their origination cost is less. Secondarily, the maintenance point of view, if a car needs new tires, I would expect a rental car to have those tires before a consumer car or a consumer's car would be. When you talk about a consumer trade-in, you look at tires and they have to be above a certain standard, but that's not necessarily good enough for rental car companies. Like if there's a recommended change at 40,000 miles and they're going to change it 40,000 miles, or a consumer may not. So the long-term maintenance between tires and required maintenance and brakes, I would actually lean towards the rental car with an expectation those would have been in better shape, like at origin if I'm buying it. And my actual transaction acquisition cost may be less money because it's from a rental car. One last thing, there's also occasionally cars that are made exclusively for rental car companies that it's going to be hard for a consumer to find. So it's not always apples to apples. You can actually have a step down in car. Excellent, maybe missing one feature, but can save consumers real money.
0: 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Thank you for joining us today on the Noon Business Hour. Coming up next, forget the Caribbean. Great Lakes Cruising is making waves with travelers.
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21: Traffic and weather together on the 8th. I'm Neil Fiorito. Here's a look at overnight construction starting in the northwest suburbs. Expect some big delays on Route 53 northbound Kirchhoff to Euclid. Work in the right lane with planned intermittent full stops through the overnight hours. Southwest suburbs, I-80, expect delays eastbound between US 30 and I-355. Work in the left lane. On both sides at Cicero Avenue, work in the right lane. Westbound on I-80-355 to US 30, working up to two left lanes. Expressways, Eden's coming in, Lake Avenue to Dempster, working the two left. On the outbound side of the Kennedy from Lawrence to Foster, working the two left lanes. No express lanes overnight. Eisenhower inbound Beesterfield to 390, working up the three left lanes. Outbound Homan to Austin, work in the three left lanes. The AccuWeather forecast overnight, windy, maybe a thunderstorm, low 50. Wednesday, windy and cool, high 61. Get traffic and weather together on the 8th on News Radio 105.9 WBBM.
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0: It's Travel Tuesday. Great Lakes cruises are gaining attention as travelers discover scenic freshwater voyages closer to home. And our guest is on board one right now. We welcome in Cindy Richards, Editor-in-Chief, SheBuysTravel.com, currently on board the Viking Polaris. Cindy, thank you for joining us today. And if my cruise mapper app is correct, you are currently in beautiful Tobermory, Ontario, Canada.
23: Well, that's very impressive. I am, in fact, in Tobermory, Ontario, Canada. Had you ever heard of it before?
0: I never have, but now I know. I'm an expert on Tobermory. I'm sure you are, too. And tell us a little, did you leave from Milwaukee? And just tell us a little bit about your cruise experience so far on the Great Lakes.
23: So, yes, we left from Milwaukee, and we went, our first stop was in Mackinac Island, and now we've been in Georgian Bay, Fraser Bay, these sort of remote areas up here on the north edge of Lake Huron, and Georgian Bay is just this beautiful wilderness area, lots of pink granite rocks at the water, all made by the glaciers, of course. And what's interesting and cool about the Viking Polaris is it's actually an expedition cruise, which a lot of people haven't even heard of that. But what it means is that you can get up and get into places that the big ships can't do, number one. And on Viking, it means that they have a whole cadre of scientists on board. We're doing things like we released a weather balloon and we're gathering data. This ship has come recently from the Antarctic. It came all the way up along the coast of South America through the St. Lawrence Seaway to pick us up in Milwaukee. And all along the way, it was collecting water samples and data that scientists are going to use to look at things like temperature and microplastics, things like that in the water, which is very cool. And there's lots of opportunities for the passengers on board to be what they call citizen scientists. For example, there's a connection to NASA, and there's going to be a satellite overhead taking pictures of clouds from above, and we're going to be taking pictures from the clouds below and uploading that data to NASA. So it feels like you're more than just a tourist here. You're actually doing things to contribute to science and learning about the places that we are, which has been fascinating.
0: And it's a different change of pace, too. And also, I would imagine if you live in Chicago, it's a way to save a little bit of extra money, because instead of flying to Miami or Port Canaveral or San Diego or Vancouver, you just drive.

0: to Milwaukee and park.
1: Absolutely, yeah. We parked near the airport, and then biking runs a transportation from the airport. So we, you know, you can just jump on the bus and get to the ship from there. So it's super easy. And we're going to be stopping in Chicago, as a matter of fact. On the way back, one of our ports of call is Chicago. We'll be anchored on Saturday, this coming Saturday, off the loop, and then they're going to tender passengers into the city to learn about and explore Chicago.
0: How exotic. Cindy Richards, editor-in-chief of SheBuysTravel.com. She's on board the Viking Polaris right now. One quick question before you go. Normally, when you go on a cruise to the Caribbean, you just hear Bob Marley all the time. Now, on the Great Lakes, do you just listen to the wreck of the Edmund Fitzgerald over and over again?
1: I don't think they really want to talk about that so much on board, but we have. I mean, where we're at today, there are a lot of shipwrecks, and one of the excursions is a glass-bottom boat that you can take and float over the shipwrecks and see them at the bottom. As we know, the Great Lakes are a treacherous place to sail, but so far so good on the Viking Polaris.
0: Well, we'll see if the itinerary takes you to that big lake they call Gitche-Gumee. Thank you for joining us today.
2: The world's biggest meat supplier, JBS, is reporting widening losses in its U.S. beef business, underscoring how a prolonged cattle shortage continues to weigh on the industry. The Brazilian company's loss more than doubled in the just-finished quarter compared with a year earlier, as it absorbed elevated cattle prices. Even as they lose money, President Trump has blamed meat packers, including JBS, for skyrocketing beef prices, and the Justice Department is investigating the industry for potential antitrust behavior. And then there were none. Both spirits companies, considered potential suitors to acquire Jack Daniel's owner Brown-Forman, are now out. Sources tell Dow Jones Brown-Forman has rejected the $15 billion all-cash takeover offer recently made by its Louisville-based crosstown rival Sazerac, owner of Fireball and Southern Comfort. Late last month, talks between Brown-Forman and French spirits giant Pernod Ricard fell apart, with Pernod saying that the decision to end talks was mutual. With business news at 23 and 53 from the Bloomberg Newsroom, Andrew O'Day, News Radio 105.9 WBBM.
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2: Traffic and weather together on the 8th. I'm Abby Ryan with a look at your overnight road work. Tri-State Tollway southbound Deerfield to Lake Hook Road. It's the 2 right blocked until 6 a.m. The exit ramp to westbound I-190 closed till 4 a.m. with detour posted. Jane Addams Tollway eastbound I-90. Exit ramps to the southbound Tri-State and I-190 closed until 4 a.m. Detour posted. Route 53 northbound Kirchhoff to Euclid. The right lane blocked till 5 a.m. Planned intermittent full stops overnight too. I-80 eastbound between U.S. 30 and 355. Left lane blocked till 5 a.m. Both sides of Cicero. It's the right lane till 5 a.m. Westbound I-80 between 355 and U.S. 30. Two left blocked until 5 a.m. WBBM AccuWeather forecast overnight. Cloudy skies with a low 53 degrees later today. Times of clouds mixed with sun, windy and cooler and a high of 57 degrees. You get traffic and weather together. 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
3: Good afternoon. I'm Rob Hart. 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Joining us with the latest on today's sagging markets is Shah Gilani, founder and chief investment strategist at Answer Market Analytics in Sarasota, Florida. Shah, thank you for joining us today on the Noon Business Hour. And is the sell-off, especially the sell-off we're seeing in tech, is this entirely related to the hot consumer price index? Print?
4: I don't think so, Rob. I think it's the markets have just gotten a little bit ahead of themselves. Don't forget, the markets were floundering until all of a sudden there was a question of where the software stocks oversold. Was the AI narrative oversold? And then all of a sudden, a lot of those companies looked pretty cheap, especially the AI narrative stocks, and investors just jumped on those. And I think they've gotten ahead of themselves because the rally since the end of March has been spectacular. But I think to me, there's a quite strong sense of FOMO out there, and investors are piling in. And you look at the charts of a lot of these stocks that have gone up, they've gone up in a parabolic fashion. And I think the market is just reflecting, perhaps taking some profits here. And there's nothing wrong with that. It's probably a healthy sign.
3: Speaking of narratives, last year, an acronym you heard an awful lot of was TACO, which stands for Trump Always Chickens Out, with regards to the punishing tariffs that were imposed and then pulled back. This year, it's nacho. We're going elsewhere on the appetizer menu, Shah. It's nacho, which means no chance Hormuz will open. So it seems like investors are placing their bets on the idea that this Strait of Hormuz standoff is going to last for a long time, but also that the economy is strong enough to withstand it.
4: Well, to your point, Rob, the CPI number was a little ahead of expectations. I think that created a little nervousness, and we're seeing bonds back up a little bit here. But as far as the Strait of Hormuz, I think investors are more likely leaning into the taco Trump than they are anything else, because I think, and this is probably holds true for a lot of investors, with the midterms coming up, they recognize that the Trump administration cannot afford to lose the markets. And if the Strait remains closed, if oil prices continue higher or perhaps reach $150, $175, $200 a barrel, that's the end of the market. It will turn tanking in about half a second, and I think that'll be the end of any Republican hopes for the midterm. So the president and the administration are well aware of that, and I don't think they're going to let that happen. And the only thing that really would precipitate that would be is if the Strait remained closed and oil prices continued higher. So I don't see that as an outcome.
3: Is there any threat or any concern that maybe if inflation were to remain elevated for an extended period of time, that the Fed would contemplate hiking?
4: There is certainly a chance of a hike out there. I mean, we're increasingly hearing some back burner talk about the likelihood of the next move from the Fed is a rate hike. I think that remains to be seen. They're looking, I think, through the increase in oil prices. I think they're looking at that, and I hate to use the word, as being somewhat transitory. And as far as CPI core being some of the components of the CPI core that would cause it to rise today, I think they're looking at through those as being somewhat temporary. So I don't think that there's a propensity to want to hike. I think the talk is they should hike if they need to, but they don't have any intention to, in my opinion.
3: Shah Galani, founder and chief investment strategist, Answer Market Analytics in Sarasota, Florida. Thank you for joining us today. Coming up next in Travel Tuesday, a look at how turning a business trip into a family vacation is becoming a major travel trend.
1: This November 3rd, the midterm election is more than politics. It's personal. Taxes, public safety, schools. From Chicago to the suburbs, your vote shapes what comes next. Pritzker takes on Bailey for governor, and Stratton takes on Tracy in the Senate. 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
1: 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Traffic and weather together on the 8th. 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
3: Traffic and weather together on the 8th. I'm Neil Fiorito. Here's a look at overnight construction. Expect major delays on Route 53 in the northwest burbs. Northbound Kirchhoff to Euclid. Intermittent full stops are planned. Planned work on I-80 eastbound between US 30 and 355 and on both sides at Cicero Avenue in the right lane. Westbound I-80 in the southwest suburbs, a delay from 355 to US 30. Expect them because of work in the two left lanes. Work planned on the Edens inbound at Dempster in the two left. On the outbound Kennedy, Lawrence to Foster, work in the two left lanes and no express lanes. Eisenhower in near 390, work in the three left lanes. Outbound near Austin, work in the three left lanes. You get traffic and weather together on the 8th on News Radio 105.9 WBBM.
11: WBBM AccuWeather. The overnight brings some moments of clearing and breezy conditions with a low ending up rather close to 50, and it stays breezy right through your Wednesday, but it turns out cooler once again with a mix of clouds and sun and a high of 61 ahead of a chillier night for Wednesday night. Look for a clear sky much of the time, but a low of just 43. I'm AccuWeather meteorologist LaTroy Thornton.
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3: 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Angie, thank you for joining us today on the Noon Business Hour. And I've heard of this before, this concept of bleisure travel, where one of the parents has a work conference scheduled for Orlando, and that turns into a family vacation at Disney World. Is that the most common iteration of bleisure travel?
12: Right, right. This opportunity to really combine business with pleasure, work hard, play hard, right?
3: And what are some of the ways in which you can do it properly where the work can be done, the pleasure can be accomplished, and maybe you can get your employer to pick up some of the tab?
12: Well, I think this trend is growing, and it's growing because we have more people working virtually, which means teams have to come together, and geography plays a part when you bring teams together. And companies understand the real reality. If they're choosing these destinations that are advantageous for vacations, that there's almost this opportunity to welcome families in some capacity. So we've seen retreats being taking place, like places like Disney and ski towns when it's in the off season. And it really lends itself for a nice hybrid where the employer, you know, supports the business agenda for the employees, but they do allow some grace for families to join and also to extend at their own expense.
3: And what are some smart scheduling? What's some smart scheduling that your family can do to make sure that everyone gets the most out of this trip?
12: Yeah, I think it's important to understand whether it's going to be a distraction to be attending and being on location the same time the family member who is attending the work event. So sometimes it might be a stagger where if it's an intensive situation where they have to buckle down and work long hours, you might have the traveler that's also working go for 2 days and then have the family meet up. So you really want to make sure that you're not inconveniencing or creating a conflict. You want it to be supported. So really recognize and bring it up. You know, it really should be a discussion that the employer shares with the employees, that they understand that we're welcoming the families, or if it's just an opportunity to take advantage of the fact that you've got this flight paid for work and the family meets you at the end of the trip. And just clarifying that it's okay to still expense the cost of the airfare, even if your date to return home is extended due to the family trip being part of the equation.
3: And also, it seems like there's the right way and the wrong way to combine business with pleasure, because maybe you could turn a conference where you go to a couple of seminars and maybe see a celebrity guest speaker. That's a pretty good opportunity for a family vacation. But if it's a high level negotiation, or if you're closing a deal, you don't want to think about those reservations you have at the Hoop-Dee-Doo review at Disney World.
12: Yeah, we actually consult with employers on this issue, small businesses, larger businesses, and really set the messaging. The messaging has to be very clear. Is this an opportunity for the families to join? And are you going to have separate curriculum and an itinerary for the families versus the employees, so that the employees aren't disrupted, right? We don't want to create disruption either way. You don't want kids joining you at Disney and realizing dad or mom isn't accessible. Or on the flip side, they respect the fact that dad or mom isn't accessible and they're joining a group of other families to enjoy the fun with the other parent. So you just really have to set the expectations between the employer and the employee to ensure that it's value added for the employer and the employee, as well as the family that's enjoying. It's a great opportunity. I personally joined my husband not too long ago on a trip up to Alberta, Canada. It was kind of something on my bucket list. He had a conference there, so I squeezed my way into joining him. But at the same time, I knew that he wasn't going to be accessible to me, so I did a lot of things self-guided. If it was a family trip, I might have extended the trip and had the, you know, myself and the kids arrive later, so it didn't disrupt my husband's agenda as it related to his work.
3: Angie Rice, co-founder, Boutique Travel Advisors, Scottsdale, Arizona. Thank you for joining us today.
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2: Traffic and weather together on the 8th. I'm Abby Ryan with a look at your overnight road work. Westbound I-80 between 355 and US 30. Two left blocked until 5 a.m. Eastbound I-80 between US 30 and 355. Left lane till 5. Both sides at Cicero. It's the right lane till 5 a.m. Route 53 northbound, Kirchhoff to Euclid. The right lane blocked till 5 a.m. Planned full intermittent stops, too, where they shut it all down. Jane Addams Tollway, eastbound I-90, exit ramps to southbound 294 and I-190. That is closed until 4 a.m. with a detour posted. Southbound Tri-State Tollway, Deerfield to Lake Hook Road. To right closed until 6 a.m. The exit ramp to westbound I-190 closed until 4 a.m. A detour is posted. WBBM AccuWeather forecast overnight. Cloudy skies, low 53 degrees. Later today, times of clouds and sun. Windy and cooler, the high of 57 degrees. You get traffic and weather together. 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
3: 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And do you think it passes the smell test? 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
0: Yeah, Rob, here's the great part about this. AI is a great tool, right? It brings in so much information and coalesces that very well. But what everyone has got to realize, it's not perfect. And all the hedges say it's not perfect. And so for retail investors, a recent survey, 62% of them feel more confident because of AI. The scary part, 45% just take that AI as rote. They don't even second guess it and take it as that truth in terms of what's going on. So it's a great tool, but realize it needs a lot of checks and balances before you start using it to invest with your portfolio.
3: And what difference is there between using AI for financial advice and big firms relying on algorithmic trading to make decisions?
0: You know, it's a great point. 70% of all stock trading volume today is now driven by algorithmic systems and AI. And AI is supercharging that for the big firms. But they're creating more discipline around it, where AI today for these retail investors is creating more of a bias, more of a confidence bias, like more data means better information. And that's not true. So people have to realize that AI is not an emotional animal like ourselves. And that's what we spent a decade trying to do, is get the emotionality out of investing. And it appears that AI is getting us more emotionally invested, especially on the confidence side.
3: Now, let's flip the script. We talk about some of the pitfalls of relying exclusively on AI for advice. But can you, as a human investor relying on your own judgments, can you use AI to become a smarter investor?
0: Yeah, that's a great point, Rob. Exactly, point on, right? You want to use AI as a tool, as a technology tool. It can coalesce a tremendous amount of data and information and headlines and bring it to fore, but always have that human involved on the retail side. Again, institutional Wall Street, they don't have very many of any humans at all trading anymore. But for the average investor, for the individual investor, make sure that the AI tool you're using is not biased in one way or the other, because a bad prompt will bring about bad ideas. But ultimately, use that mind of yours to really think through this before you hit that buy button or the sell button.
3: Ed Jurtzen, certified financial planner, founder of the Engage Wealth Group in Chicago. Thank you for joining us today.
4: The Trump administration looking to order all U.S. government agencies to partner with AI companies to protect their networks from AI-enabled cyber attacks. But there will be no requirement to allow the government to test out those AI models before they're released. On Wall Street today, new record closing highs for the Nasdaq and the S&P. That's thanks to a better than forecast April jobs report out today. 115,000 jobs added last month, and word of a 3-day ceasefire between Russia and Ukraine. Now, even though Iran has yet to respond to the latest U.S. peace proposal, the Dow managed to gain 12 points today. The Nasdaq up 441 thanks to a surge in chipmaker shares. The S&P added 62, oil closing slightly higher at $95.42 a barrel. And Dollar General Stores putting out a new private label line of kitchenware called Simmer and Stir. 30 items like measuring cups, mixing bowls, whisks, and more, all priced at $12 or less. 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
3: Traffic and weather together on the 8s. I'm Neil Fiorito. Here's a look at overnight construction. Expect some on the Edens inbound Lake Avenue to Dempster in the two left lanes. Head to the outbound Lawrence to Foster, work in the two left.
2: No express lanes. They are closed overnight. Roadwork on the Eisenhower inbound near 390 and up to three left lanes, and outbound near Austin up to three left lanes closed. Stevenson outbound California to Pulaski, work in the left lane. I-55 in Will County on both sides near Joliet Road, work expected in the two left lanes. Looking over in the northwest suburbs on Route 53, if you're northbound from Kirchhoff to Euclid, you can expect planned intermittent full stops to take place through the overnight hours. Southwest burbs, expect delays. I-80 eastbound, US 30 to 355, work in the left lane. On both sides of Cicero, work in the right lane. The AccuWeather forecast overnight, windy, maybe a thunderstorm, low 50. Wednesday, windy and cool, high 61. Get traffic and weather together on the 8s on News Radio 105.9 WBBM.

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7: I'm Christopher Cruz in Washington. Air Force One is heading west for President Trump's summit in Beijing with Chinese President Xi Jinping. A preview from CBS's Nancy Cordes.
8: We're talking about trade, business deals. The White House is inviting a slew of very prominent U.S. business leaders to join them on this trip. So they'll talk about that. They'll talk about Taiwan. President Trump says he assumes that President Xi will bring it up. So that's always a delicate conversation.
7: Before he left, Trump was asked if he thinks about Americans' financial situations when he's negotiating with Iran.
9: Not even a little bit. The only thing that matters when I'm talking about Iran, they can't have a nuclear weapon. I don't think about Americans' financial situation. I don't think about anybody. I think about one thing. We cannot let Iran have a nuclear weapon. That's all.
7: A candidate for governor of Georgia is now campaigning under tightened security. WSB radio reporter Jonathan O'Brien tells us why.
10: A spokesman for Secretary of State Brad Raffensperger's campaign confirms that he received a 4-page manifesto containing credible threats on his life before a suspicious package was found during a campaign event in Middle Georgia. Raffensperger appearing undeterred despite the threats.
11: Basically, when you stand on principles, when you do the right thing, when you put people ahead of politics, you know, some folks just don't like it.
10: Raffensperger rose to the national spotlight during the 2020 election after he pushed back on President Trump's efforts to overturn Joe Biden's victory in the state. Jonathan O'Brien for CBS News, Atlanta.
7: Some of the Americans who are on an expedition ship that was hit by a deadly hantavirus outbreak remain in quarantine in a federal medical facility. From Omaha, CBS's Ian Lee reports.
12: One American who tested positive but is not experiencing symptoms is currently being held in a biocontainment unit at the University of Nebraska Medical Center.
7: Jason Collins has died. He was the NBA's first openly gay player. His story from CBS's Cammy McCormick.
13: His family says Collins died of brain cancer. He had disclosed his diagnosis in December. He became a trailblazer in sports when he announced in 2013 that he was gay. It made him not just the first active openly gay player in NBA history, but the first across all four major North American sports leagues.
7: And the NBA's Memphis Grizzlies confirmed 29-year-old forward Brandon Clark has died. No cause has been released. Federal prosecutors have charged a man with sharing bomb-making videos on social media. They say the videos were used by the man who killed 14 people in New Orleans on New Year's Day 2025 to make explosives. This is CBS News.
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3: We're getting our first look at Chicago Public School leaders' latest budget plans.
4: CPS has sent preliminary budget proposals to principals across the district as preparation for the 2026-27 school year heats up. Like many school districts across the country, a statement reads, CPS is navigating ongoing financial strains while working to ensure every student has access to a rigorous, equitable, and joyful daily learning experience. That strain, leaders say, is a more than $732 million projected deficit, given, quote, federal and state funding has not kept up with student need. Other concerns raised by CEO Dr. Macklin King, aging facilities, rising labor costs, and declining enrollment. King also suggests adding special education positions and classrooms district-wide, as well as more resources for multilingual students. Budgets must be finalized by June 9th. Andy Dane, News Radio, 105.9 WBBM.
3: In the wake of the violent condo explosion last Wednesday near O'Hare Airport, residents are now taking Nicor Gas to court. Three cases have been filed by Clifford Law on behalf of several people injured in the explosion. The suit alleges that residents in the area had reported a natural gas smell in the building and called Nicor to investigate. However, according to Clifford Law, Nicor left without identifying the source of the gas leak. The explosion occurred around 1 in the morning, which left 15 people injured, 8 hospitalized, 3 in critical condition, and some of those children. The cause of the fire still remains under investigation. It's 8 minutes past the hour.
5: Traffic and weather together on the 8s. I'm Abby Ryan with a look at your overnight road work. Eden's inbound. Tri-State to the Eden Spur Toll Plaza. Left lane blocked until 5 a.m. The outbound side of the Kennedy, Lawrence to Foster. It's the two left until 5 a.m. with the express lanes blocked until 5 a.m. as well. Eisenhower outbound I-290 from Homan to Austin. You've got two left blocked until 1 a.m. with the three left until 5 a.m. Inbound Eisenhower, Beesterfield to 390. It's the three left until 5 a.m. Outbound Stevenson, California to Pulaski, left lane blocked there. I-55 both ways in Will County near Joliet Road, two left blocked until 5 a.m. Tri-State southbound Deerfield to Lake Hook Road, two right closed until 6 a.m. WBBM AccuWeather forecast, overnight cloudy skies, low 53 later today, times of clouds and sun, windy and cooler, high 57. Get traffic and weather together, News Radio 105.9 WBBM.
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0: It's 11 minutes past the hour. A rollover crash on the city's south side left four people wounded, including a baby and two Chicago police officers on Tuesday. It was around 11:15 in the morning when a CPD squad car was traveling north on State Street when a Volkswagen SUV was heading east on 87th. The two cars then smashed into each other in the intersection. This caused the SUV to fully flip onto its roof, injuring the 26-year-old driver and her nine-month-old baby. The two were taken to nearby hospitals in good condition. Both officers were also taken to a hospital for observation. No other injuries were reported. The Kane County State's Attorney says Aurora Police did not use excessive force when arresting three students during a protest of ICE a few months ago.
1: Tackling was a reasonable tactic used by a police officer to get control of a student resisting arrest. That's one of the findings by State's Attorney Jamie Mosser after her office reviewed the police response to a walkout at East Aurora High School on February 9th. Cell phone videos of the incident sparked some public calls for an investigation and that the charges be dropped. Mosser says her legal opinion is that police made the right decision and acted within their authority to cite students for not complying with orders to stay out of the road. Nancy Hardy, News Radio. 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
0: A teenager is recovering following a shooting on the city's south side on Tuesday night. It happened around 6:30 p.m. in the Washington Park neighborhood. Chicago police say a 19-year-old man was outside near 61st and State Street when he was suddenly struck by gunfire. The teen was taken to a nearby hospital with a gunshot wound to the leg and is expected to be okay. Chicago police say an investigation is underway. Coming up, the AccuWeather 5-day forecast and sports. It's 13 minutes past the hour.
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0: 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Here's meteorologist LaTroy Thornton.
6: A warm-up gets underway as we head toward the start of the weekend, but until then, we have a couple of cooler days in store. The overnight brings breezy conditions and some clearing at times with a low close to 50, followed by a much cooler day for Wednesday. That breeze continues with a mixture of sun and clouds on the way up to a high of only 61 for Wednesday night. We'll have a clear sky much of the time, but it does turn out chillier with a low dropping to 43 ahead of more sun on Thursday. Really not a bad day overall with a high of 66, but the lakefront holds in just the upper 50s before that warm-up starts on Friday. There can be a shower or two around, especially in the morning hours. Otherwise, clouds eventually give way to some sunshine. The breeze returns, but it's a warm breeze by that point with a high of 74. Then Saturday looks quite warm with sun, a few clouds, and a high of 85. I'm AccuWeather meteorologist LaTroy Thornton.
0: 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Time for WBBM Sports. In Atlanta, the Cubs fall to the Braves 5-2. At Rate Field, the White Sox top the Royals 6-5. In the NBA playoffs, the Spurs beat the Timberwolves. And in the Stanley Cup playoffs, the Sabres top the Canadiens. 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
7: The NBA playoffs move along, and so does the draft combine at Wintrust Arena, but the league is mourning two losses. One is center Jason Collins, the league's first openly gay player. He spent 13 seasons in the pros with six different teams. Collins had been battling a brain tumor. He was 47. The other is Brandon Clark, a forward for the Memphis Grizzlies, who was found dead Tuesday morning in Los Angeles. NBC and others say it's a suspected drug overdose. The former first-round pick spent 7 years in the league. He only played two games this past season because of a calf injury. Cleveland and Detroit play a pivotal Game 5 Wednesday night. In hockey, the Avs can eliminate Minnesota. Two probably playoff-bound teams are meeting in Georgia this week, the Cubs and the Braves, that is. Atlanta entered the night with the game's best record. The Cubs one game back. After this series, the Cubs come back home to visit the White Sox, then take up residence at Wrigley Field again, where Nico Horner and crew haven't lost in a month.
8: You know, as much as we measure everything and sports and baseball especially, I think there's always a level of the mystical or beyond the powers that we can't control. And I think that's why you got to enjoy those moments so much, is, you know, you work hard to do everything that you can in your power, but there's a lot of other things going on out there. And so, you know, we're lucky to have that 10th player or whatever you want to call it.
7: 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Shota Imanaga starts in Atlanta Wednesday. The White Sox send Noah Schultz to the home hill against the Royals. Baseball's players and owners met for their first collective bargaining agreement talks of this cycle. The current deal expires December 1st. There is a long way to go. With sports at 16 and 46 past each hour, Rick Gregg, News Radio 105.9 WBBM.
0: It's coming up on 18 minutes past the hour with traffic and weather together on the 8s and the Connect Safely segment.
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11: Traffic and weather together on the 8th. I'm Neil Fiorito. Here's a look at overnight construction starting in the northwest suburbs. Expect some big delays on Route 53 northbound Kirchhoff to Euclid. Work in the right lane with planned intermittent full stops through the overnight hours. Southwest suburbs, I-80, expect delays eastbound between US 30 and I-355. Work in the left lane. On both sides, it's Cicero Avenue. Work in the right lane. Westbound on I-80, 355 to US 30, working up to two left lanes. Expressways, Eden's coming in. Lake Avenue to Dempster, work in the two left. On the outbound side of the Kennedy from Lawrence to Foster, work in the two left lanes. No express lanes overnight. Eisenhower inbound Beesterfield to 390, working up to three left lanes. Outbound Homan to Austin, work in the three left lanes. The AccuWeather forecast overnight, windy, maybe a thunderstorm, low 50. Wednesday, windy and cool, high 61. Get traffic and weather together on the 8th on News Radio 105.9 WBBM.
0: It's 20 minutes past the hour. Our top story this hour, Illinois health officials are investigating a possible hantavirus case in Winnebago County, not linked to the cruise ship outbreak. We'll have much more on this story coming up at 31 minutes past the hour.
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0: It's 23 minutes past the hour from Bloomberg Business. Here's Tom Busby.
15: Inflation up 3.8% in April year over year, mostly on skyrocketing prices at the gas pump, but also higher costs for food and rent. With inflation now the highest it's been in 3 years, the Trump administration is considering suspending the federal gas tax and just released 53 million more barrels of oil from the nation's reserves in hopes of easing prices at the pump. Trump also looking to lower beef prices by lifting import levels. But on Wall Street, with the Strait of Hormuz still effectively shut to tanker traffic, oil today closing 4% higher above $102 a barrel, and stocks were mixed and mostly lower. The Dow today up by 56 points, but the Nasdaq was down 186 on a sell-off in chipmaker stocks. The S&P was lower by 12. And in its next iPhone software update, Apple will let users customize the camera app so you can put controls for the flash or timer wherever you want them. With business at 23 and 53 from the Bloomberg Newsroom, Tom Busby, News Radio 105.9 WBBM.
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2: 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The Chicago area is heading into one of the most important election years in recent memory, and WBBM News Radio will be all over the action. From the race for governor to pivotal contests for Congress, local offices, key referendums that will shape the future of our state, our newsroom will deliver comprehensive coverage every step of the way. You'll hear the voices of candidates and voters from every corner of our region and the state, from downtown Chicago to the suburbs, from Rockford to Carbondale. We will take you beyond campaign speeches to explain what's really at stake.
3: I'm morning news anchor Cisco Cotto. 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We'll bring you the energy of campaign season, the rallies, the policy debates, and the unexpected moments that define every election. We'll separate the region. We'll bring you the energy of this political season, the debates over crime and policing, the future of public transit, economic pressure on families, and the direction of leadership in Chicago.
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10: Traffic and weather together on the 8th. I'm Abby Ryan with a look at your overnight road work. Tri-State Tollway southbound Deerfield to Lake Hook Road. It's the 2 right blocked until 6 a.m. The exit ramp to westbound I-190 closed till 4 a.m. with the detour posted. Jane Addams Tollway eastbound I-90. Exit ramps to the southbound Tri-State and I-190 closed until 4 a.m. Detour posted. Route 53 northbound Kirchhoff to Euclid. The right lane blocked till 5 a.m. Planned intermittent full stops overnight too. I-80 eastbound between U.S. 30 and 355. A left lane blocked till 5 a.m. Both sides of Cicero. It's the right lane till 5 a.m. Westbound I-80 between 355 and U.S. 30. Two left blocked until 5 a.m. WBBM AccuWeather forecast overnight. Cloudy skies with a low 53 degrees later today. Times of clouds mixed with sun, windy and cooler at a high of 57 degrees. You get traffic and weather together. 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

0: Plummer, thank you for tuning in. These are the top stories on News Radio WBBM. The IDPH says a Winnebago County resident may have contracted hantavirus, but not the same strain linked to the cruise ship outbreak. Tipped workers will have to wait a little bit longer for a raise in Chicago.
1: This is Andy Dane. School recess gets a passing grade from local health experts.
0: Plus, President Trump is on his way to China to hold a two-day summit with President Xi Jinping. WBBM Sports, the Cubs are beat by the Braves 5-2 in Atlanta. The White Sox top the Royals 6-5 at Wrigley Field. And in the NBA playoffs, the Spurs are winners. WBBM Business, the Dow Jones finishes up 56 points, but the NASDAQ finishes down 186 points. And the S&P 500 finishes down 12 points. AccuWeather says for Wednesday, breezy and cool with intervals of clouds and sunshine, a high of 61. Wednesday night, mainly clear and chilly with a low of 43. It's 31 minutes past the hour. Illinois health officials are investigating a possible hantavirus case in Winnebago County that is not linked to the deadly cruise ship outbreak. The Illinois Department of Public Health is monitoring the situation and is currently doing additional testing to confirm a positive result, but it could take up to 10 days to process. IDPH believes the patient contracted the virus in a home with rodent droppings and think it is the North American strain of the virus, which is not spread from person to person. Officials continue to caution residents in the state that the risk of contracting hantavirus of any kind remains very low in Illinois. Now, national health experts are pushing back against a growing wave of misinformation tied to the hantavirus outbreak connected to the cruise ship. CBS News medical correspondent and KFF Health News Editor-at-Large for Public Health, Dr. Celine Gounder, explains why misinformation is spreading so quickly.
2: Within days of the hantavirus outbreak being announced, a Houston doctor posted that ivermectin should work against hantavirus. That post got 3.5 million views, and the next day was selling ivermectin for up to $110 with no prescription. And there's zero evidence that ivermectin does anything for hantavirus. But she didn't need to be right. She just needed to be first. And now she's making bank.
0: Experts insist that the overall public health risk remains low. Turning locally, Chicago aldermen have endorsed a new plan to slow down the elimination of the city's lower minimum wage for restaurant and bar workers. WBBM political editor Jeff Buchholz reports from City Hall.
3: If it's true that the success of a compromise is measured by how much people don't like it, then this latest drive to change the timetable for phasing out Chicago's tip credit for service workers is a winner. Sam Toya from the Illinois Restaurant Association.
4: We will always oppose the elimination of credit. We can support the substitute.
3: Tharoo Jayaraman from the One Fair Wage Coalition.
5: We can live with this substitute.
3: Sponsor Red Burnett says his proposal would freeze the current tipped wage at $12.62 an hour for 2 years, with an additional two-year freeze for mom-and-pop restaurants.
6: This allows for more time for it to be done right.
3: And for restaurants to adjust to the increase in labor costs, as well as rising expenses for everything from food to equipment, but it preserves the eventual end of the so-called sub-minimum wage. It's now headed to the full council. We're at City Hall. Jeff Buchholz, News Radio 105.9 WBBM.
0: President Trump is on his way to China for a high-stakes summit with President Xi Jinping. CBS News foreign correspondent Anna Corrin on what this meeting means.
7: When President Trump lands in Beijing for this year's most consequential summit, he'll face a very different environment to when he last visited in 2017, with Iran at the top of the list. Trump had postponed the trip back in March, expecting the conflict to be over by the time he met with President Xi. Instead, it's following him to China.
0: This comes as the Labor Department's Consumer Price Index rose 3.8% from April 2025, the biggest jump in 3 years, and up from a 3.3% year-over-year gain in March. President Trump told reporters Tuesday, quote, "I don't think about Americans' financial situation. end quote, as a motivation for negotiations with Iran. And he said he's only concerned with preventing Iran from developing nuclear weapons. Coming up, the latest in traffic and weather, and Stardate talks about the crux. It's 35 minutes past the hour.
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9: AccuWeather forecast for the rest of today. Drenching thunderstorms that can produce damaging winds and cause flash flooding.
10: When you're on the go, in the city, or just planning out your day, you need a weather forecast you can rely on. At WBBM News Radio, we understand how quickly things can change in Chicago. Bright and sunny one minute, storm clouds rolling in the next. That's why we bring you traffic and weather together on the 8s every 10 minutes, every day, no matter what. It's not just a forecast, it's a plan for your day.
11: Strong to severe thunderstorms moving through the area, possibility of tornadoes as
12: rain
11: well.
12: And some thunder with some severe weather possible.
13: Stay weather aware. We are expecting thunderstorms to rapidly develop. These storms could be
14: informed of potential weather that's coming.
15: Know what to plan for the rest of the day, what you can and can't do.
16: 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Is it gonna snow?
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10: 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And when it comes to traffic, we know every minute matters.
19: How are the roads, Neil?
20: A lot of traffic, especially coming into downtown. We'll start with the Eden, just getting to the junction. You're at 50 minutes.
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22: Traffic and weather together on the 8s. I'm Neil Fiorito. Here's a look at overnight construction. Expect major delays on Route 53 in the northwest burbs. Northbound Kirchhoff to Euclid. Intermittent full stops are planned. Planned work on I-80 eastbound between US 30 and 355 and on both sides at Cicero Avenue in the right lane. Westbound I-80 in the southwest suburbs, a delay from 355 to US 30. Expect them because of work in the two left lanes. Work planned on the Edens inbound at Dempster in the two left. On the outbound Kennedy, Lawrence to Foster, work in the two left lanes and no express lanes. Eisenhower in near 390, work in the three left lanes. Outbound near Austin, work in the three left lanes. You get traffic and weather together on the 8s on News Radio 105.9 WBBM.
23: WBBM AccuWeather. The overnight brings some moments of clearing and breezy conditions with a low ending up rather close to 50, and it stays breezy right through your Wednesday, but it turns out cooler once again with a mix of clouds and sun and a high of 61 ahead of a chillier night for Wednesday night. Look for a clear sky much of the time, but a low of just 43. I'm AccuWeather meteorologist LaTroy Thornton.
0: It's 40 minutes past the hour. Here's Stardate.
24: The farther north you live, the less of the universe you can see. Earth itself blocks the view of a large swath of the southern celestial hemisphere. That's the half of the sky that's south of the celestial equator, the projection of Earth's equator. So those of us in the United States miss out on at least part of the southern sky. One of the treasures we miss is Crux, the Southern Cross. It's the smallest of the 88 constellations, but it's also one of the prettiest and most prominent. Four of its stars are fairly bright, and they do form a shape that looks like a cross. If you include one more star in the pattern, the faintest of the five, the pattern looks more like a kite. It points the way to the south celestial pole. Not surprisingly, that pattern has played a big role in the sky lore of many southern hemisphere cultures. Several saw the cross as the footprint of a big bird. Others saw it as a stingray, the anchor of a giant canoe, or some other prominent object or animal. Today, Crux is featured on the flags of Australia, New Zealand, and Brazil. It's also on the flag of the European Southern Observatory, which has a great view of the Southern Cross. From the United States, Crux is barely visible from the Florida Keys, far southern Texas, and Hawaii. At this time of year, it's quite low above the southern horizon in early evening, pointing the way to the celestial pole. More about Crux tomorrow. And we have more skywatching tips and much more about our amazing universe in Stardate magazine. Details at stardate.org. For the McDonald Observatory, I'm Billy Henry.
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0: 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At Raitt Field, the White Sox clubbed three home runs. Drew Romo, Chase Madroff, and Derek Hill all smacked a homer as the White Sox beat the Royals 6-5. And in Atlanta, the Cubs lose to the Braves 5-2 in a battle of the two teams that had the best records in the MLB. Now with more sports, here's WBBM's Rick Gregg.
2: The Cubs series opener in Atlanta was also the opener of a six-game homestand for the Braves, who had been on the road for 9 in a row and who suffered two significant losses while they were gone. Former owner Ted Turner was honored with the pregame ceremony, and so was longtime manager Bobby Cox.
4: Well, these are two very important people in Atlanta Braves history, and you know, I didn't have much interaction with Bobby Cox, but I think what always stands out is kind of his, you know, how players that played for him talk about him. I mean, they just talk about him in reverence, and that means he was, you know, he was certainly doing a lot of things right.
2: Cubs manager Craig Counsell there. Shota Imanaga starts game two of the series Wednesday night, while Noah Schultz will start for the White Sox against Kansas City. Sox catcher Kyle Teal began his rehab assignment in Charlotte on Tuesday. Prospect Braden Montgomery also played his first AAA home game. Baseball's union contract negotiations are underway, first meeting of probably very many before and very well after the December 1st deadline. NBA former first-round pick Brandon Clark, who missed most of the year with the Grizzlies due to injury, has died. He was just 29. NBC and others say it's a suspected drug overdose. And the league's first openly gay player has also died. Jason Collins had been battling a brain tumor. He was 47. Collins spent 13 years in the league. ESPN says the NBA won't punish Milwaukee's Bucks for sitting Giannis for the last month of the season. That started as a knee issue. With sports at 16 and 46 past each hour, Rick Gregg, News Radio 105.9 WBBM.
0: It's coming up on 48 minutes after the hour with traffic and weather together on the 8s.
21: In this city, the biggest stories don't always start with headlines. 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
18: Jenny Hall is CEO of Beyond Hunger in Oak Park.
19: Beyond Hunger is a food pantry, but we also offer a drive-through, and we have a home delivery program that serves Austin and Oak Park, as well as nutrition education. We have dietitians on staff and benefits access. access. So helping people sign up for SNAP, RTA rides, and Medicaid.
3: And here we are on a Saturday, and you're very busy.
19: Very busy. We have seen record numbers. Last Saturday, we served 422 households, which is about 1,200 individuals. And it's the most we've ever served in our entire history. A real feeling of scarcity right now. And we're just trying to make sure we have enough so that we can serve the people that are coming.
21: That's what we call a WBBM News Radio Difference Maker. Stories of people stepping up and making a real impact. And in neighborhoods across Chicago, the places that bring us together have stories too. Made in Chicago is about the small businesses and the local dreams that shape the streets we live on, providing opportunities and helping our communities grow.
5: It's canning day at Aris Cider House Brewery and Restaurant in Old Irving Park.
6: We have a blush cider, which is our two different types of cherry cider.
5: Aris co-owner Michelle Foyk says everything from canning to keg filling to cider processing is done in-house. And after 3 years of work, Aris opened for business in 2018, becoming the first woman-owned brewery in Illinois. Foyk says they take a culinary approach to cider while still making them easy to drink.
6: One of the things that we like to do is show people that it's an introductory cider. We always want to be able to say, hey, you know those Granny Smith apples that you eat at home? Well, this actually tastes like a Granny Smith apple.
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28: Traffic and weather together on the 8th. I'm Abby Ryan with a look at your overnight road work. Westbound I-80 between 355 and US 30. Two left blocked until 5 a.m. Eastbound I-80 between US 30 and 355. Left lane till 5. Both sides at Cicero. It's the right lane till 5 a.m. Route 53 northbound, Kirchhoff to Euclid. The right lane blocked till 5 a.m. Planned full intermittent stops too, where they shut it all down. Jane Addams Tollway, eastbound I-90. Exit ramps to southbound 294 and I-190. That is closed until 4 a.m. with a detour posted. Southbound Tri-State Tollway, Deerfield to Lake Hook Road. To right closed until 6 a.m. The exit ramp to westbound I-190 closed until 4 a.m. A detour is posted. WBBM AccuWeather forecast overnight. Cloudy skies, low 53 degrees. Later today, times of clouds and sun. Windy and cooler, the high of 57 degrees. You get traffic and weather together. 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
0: It's 50 minutes past the hour. Illinois State Police arrested a 40-year-old man in connection with a 2025 hit-and-run death of another man near South Suburban Madison. Troopers say Gregory D. Miles sideswiped 25-year-old Riley Vercher in a multi-vehicle crash on Interstate 57 going southbound last July. Vercher was transported to a nearby hospital and later died. Miles has been charged with one count of leaving the scene and failure to report a fatal crash. An Indiana woman's murder is now driving a change in state law.
29: So
9: Susan Haney was strangled inside her Evansonville home last August, killed by a convicted felon released from prison months earlier without any notice to local police. Now, Indiana Governor Mike Braun has signed House Enrollment Act 1250, a law written in Haney's memory requiring the state to alert law enforcement, prosecutors, and registered victims at least 7 days before a serious violent felon walks free. The ceremonial signing was held in Evansonville with Haney's family present. Glenn Marshall, News Radio 105.9 WBBM.
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12: Everything costs more last month. Inflation spiking to 3.8% in April year over year, led by a jump in gasoline prices because of the war in Iran. Also sharply higher grocery prices and rents. And with the inflation rate, the highest in 3 years, rising more than wage growth, it means that lower wage earners were falling farther behind. That weighed on Wall Street today, the Dow ending 56 points higher, but the NASDAQ lower by 186, two-thirds of a percent lower. That's on a sell-off in chip makers. Qualcomm shares down 11%, Intel nearly 7% lower. The S&P was down 12, and with the Strait of Hormuz still effectively shut to all ship traffic, oil was higher, 102 a barrel. And it seems that every tech company wants to build a data center, but a lot of people don't want them anywhere near their homes. So now Google is in talks with SpaceX about launching data centers into space. With business at 23 and 53 from the Bloomberg Newsroom, Tom Busby, News Radio 105.9 WBBM.
0: A judge has denied a request to detain a 17-year-old who's accused in a March crash that left a Downers Grove couple dead.
13: Prosecutors say 17-year-old Francesco Rodina was driving 104 miles per hour before the crash that killed 72-year-old Reed Jacobson and his wife, Catherine Jacobson. It happened on March 27th near Highland Avenue and 35th Street in Downers Grove. Rodina was allegedly speeding in a 2022 BMW SUV when he crashed into the couple's car. He's been charged with two counts of reckless homicide and will appear back in court on June 15th. Mallory Vorbroker, News Radio 105.9 WBBM.
0: Coming up, the latest in traffic, weather, and WBBM headlines. 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
29: I'm WBBM News Radio political editor Jeff Buckles. The Chicago area is heading into one of the most important election years in recent memory, and WBBM News Radio will be all over the action. From the race for governor to pivotal contests for Congress, local offices, key referendums that will shape the future of our state, our newsroom will deliver comprehensive coverage every step of the way. You'll hear the voices of candidates and voters from every corner of our region and the state, from downtown Chicago to the suburbs, from Rockford to Carbondale. We will take you beyond campaign speeches to explain what's really at stake.
1: I'm morning news anchor Cisco Cotto. As candidates hit the campaign trail, WBBM reporters will be there inside union halls, school auditoriums, and debate stages. We'll bring you the energy of campaign season, the rallies, the policy debates, and the unexpected moments that define every election. We'll separate fact from fiction and help you understand how national issues are playing out right here at home.
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4: 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In this city, the biggest stories don't always start with headlines. 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
10: Jenny Hall is CEO of Beyond Hunger in Oak Park.
19: Beyond Hunger is a food pantry, but we also offer a drive-through, and we have a home delivery program that serves Austin and Oak Park, as well as nutrition education. We have dietitians on staff and benefits access, so helping people sign up for SNAP, RTA rides, and Medicaid.
18: And here we are on a Saturday, and you're very busy.
19: Very busy. We have seen record numbers. Last Saturday, we served 422 households, which is about 1,200 individuals, and it's the most we've ever served in our entire history. A real feeling of scarcity right now, and we're just trying to make sure we have enough so that we can serve the people that are coming.
4: That's what we call a WBBM News Radio Difference Maker. Stories of people stepping up and making a real impact. And in neighborhoods across Chicago, the places that bring us together have stories too. Made in Chicago is about the small businesses and the local dreams that shape the streets we live on, providing opportunities and helping our communities grow.
5: It's canning day at Aris Cider House Brewery and Restaurant in Old Irving Park.
6: We have a blush cider, which is our two different types of cherry cider.
5: Aris co-owner Michelle Foyk says everything from canning to keg filling to cider processing is done in-house. And after 3 years of work, Aris opened for business in 2018, becoming the first woman-owned brewery in Illinois. Foyk says they take a culinary approach to cider while still making them easy to drink.
6: One of the things that we like to do is show people that it's an introductory cider. We always want to be able to say, hey, you know those Granny Smith apples that you eat at home? Well, this actually tastes like a Granny Smith apple.
4: These are the voices behind the stories, not just what's happening, but who it's happening to. 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
20: Traffic and weather together on the 8th. I'm Neil Fiorito. Here's a look at overnight construction. Expect some on the Edens inbound Lake Avenue to Dempster in the two left lanes. Kennedy outbound Lawrence to Foster work in the two left. No express lanes. They are closed overnight. Road work on the Eisenhower inbound near 390 and up to three left lanes, and outbound near Austin up to three left lanes closed. Stevenson outbound California to Pulaski work in the left lane. I-55 in Will County on both sides near Joliet Road. Work expected in the two left lanes. Looking over in the northwest suburbs on Route 53, if you're northbound from Kirchhoff to Euclid, you can expect planned intermittent full stops to take place through the overnight hours. Southwest burbs, expect delays. I-80 eastbound, US 30 to 355 work in the left lane. On both sides at Cicero, work in the right lane. The AccuWeather forecast overnight, windy, maybe a thunderstorm, low 50. Wednesday, windy and cool, high 61. Get traffic and weather together on the 8th on News Radio 105.9 WBBM.
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1: Out in the alley when rain, animals are all over it.
2: However, Mayor Johnson has cited studies suggesting that the technology has little impact on response times. A Cook County judge is considering whether to overturn a conviction in a major murder case from the 1990s.
3: Anthony Garrett is seeking a new trial and a certificate of innocence in the 1992 killing of 7-year-old Dontrell Davis. Garrett was sentenced to 100 years in prison for what prosecutors said was a sniper attack on rival gang members in Cabrini Green gone wrong. The same year, over 930 people were killed across Chicago. Attorneys have argued Garrett was beaten and forced into a confession by then CPD Detective Richard Zuli, who's been linked to at least two other wrongful conviction cases. Prosecutors have said Garrett's story doesn't add up and that certain claims were disputed by medical experts during trial. In 2023, the State Torture Inquiry and Relief Commission sided with Garrett's claims and, quote, sufficient and credible evidence of misconduct by Zuli. Judge Adrian Davis also heard testimony from a Guantanamo Bay prisoner who alleged similar torture by Zuli. Comment State's Attorney Eileen O'Neill Burke unsuccessfully argued should not be considered in Garrett's case. A decision is expected by July. Andy Day, News Radio, 105.9 WBBM.
2: Four people, including a baby and two Chicago police officers, were hurt in a rollover crash in the city's Chatham neighborhood. Shortly after 11:15 Tuesday morning, a marked CPD squad car was driving north on State when a Volkswagen SUV was driving east on 87th Street. Chicago police say the two cars collided in the intersection and the black car flipped over onto its roof. The 26-year-old driver and her 9-month-old baby were taken to a hospital in good condition. First responders say two CPD officers were also checked out for any injuries. It's 8 minutes past the hour.
4: Traffic and weather together on the 8th. I'm Abby Ryan with a look at your overnight road work. Eden's inbound. Tri-State to the Eden Spur Toll Plaza. Left lane blocked until 5 a.m. The outbound side of the Kennedy, Lawrence to Foster. It's the two left until 5 a.m. with the express lanes blocked until 5 a.m. as well. Eisenhower outbound, I-290 from Homan to Austin. You've got two left blocked until 1 a.m. with the three left until 5 a.m. Inbound Eisenhower, Beesterfield to 390. It's the three left until 5 a.m. Outbound Stevenson, California to Pulaski, left lane blocked there. I-55 both ways in Will County near Joliet Road, two left blocked until 5 a.m. Tri-State southbound Deerfield to Lake Hook Road, two right closed until 6 a.m. WBBM AccuWeather forecast, overnight cloudy skies, low 53 later today, times of clouds and sun, windy and cooler, high 57. Get traffic and weather together, News Radio 105.9 WBBM.
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3: It's 11 minutes past the hour. Some students at the University of Illinois at Urbana-Champaign had to take their final exams on Mother's Day following a cyber attack.
4: Moving Friday's finals to Mother's Day was a decision U of I leadership says emerged as the best option among a list of potential solutions. The decision came after Instructure, the company that operates online learning system Canvas, says it struck a deal with hackers to delete data they stole in a cyber attack that impacted 9,000 schools and 275 million people. Canvas was temporarily offline while Instructure investigated locking out students and teachers and forcing U of I to postpone some of last week's finals. Carolina Garibay, News Radio 105.9 WBBM.
3: The residents affected by a condo explosion last week in Des Plaines have filed a lawsuit. Clifford Law has filed three cases on behalf of multiple people injured in that explosion. The suit alleges that residents had notified Nicor Gas of a smell in the building, but Nicor had left before finding the source of the gas leak. Last Wednesday in the early morning, the building exploded, leaving eight people hospitalized and three in critical condition. The cause of the fire still remains under investigation. Chicago-born Patti Smith is returning to the city this fall to pick up a literary award.
5: Patti Smith has always been known for her writing, her poetic lyrics that floated over punchy guitar riffs in the early New York punk scene. Ann K. Rehm, co-chair of the selection committee for the Harold Washington Literary Award, nominated Smith.
6: She has a great loyalty to the city, and I think we have not necessarily given her due as a writer. So for us, I think it was a lifetime achievement.
5: Rehm says through Smith's music, she was introduced to the full power of literature. Smith will be at the Union League Club September 10th to pick up the award at a dinner put on by the Near South Planning Board ahead of the Printers Row Lit Fest. Nancy Hardy, News Radio 105.9 WBBM.
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7: When you finally find your thing, you want the whole world to know about that thing. 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So people can see your thing, feel your thing, love your thing. The next thing you know, it's a thing. Canva, the thing that makes anything a thing.
3: It's 15 minutes past the hour. 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Here's meteorologist LaTroy Thornton.
8: A warm-up gets underway as we head toward the start of the weekend, but until then, we have a couple of cooler days in store. The overnight brings breezy conditions and some clearing at times with a low close to 50, followed by a much cooler day for Wednesday. That breeze continues with a mixture of sun and clouds on the way up to a high of only 61 for Wednesday night. We'll have a clear sky much of the time, but it does turn out chillier with a low dropping to 43 ahead of more sun on Thursday. Really not a bad day overall with a high of 66, but the lakefront holds in just the upper 50s before that warm-up starts on Friday. There can be a shower or two around, especially in the morning hours. Otherwise, clouds eventually give way to some sunshine. The breeze returns, but it's a warm breeze by that point with a high of 74. Then Saturday looks quite warm with sun, a few clouds, and a high of 85. I'm AccuWeather meteorologist LaTroy Thornton.
3: 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The Cubs lose to the Braves 5-2 in the first game of their series. And in the first game of their series at Wrigley Field, the White Sox topped the Royals 6-5. 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
9: Two social media posts from the Bears as the offseason program continues at Halas Hall. First, a picture of a dropping back Caleb Williams with the caption, "Stacking Days." And the other, a greeting between Grady Jarrett, the veteran defensive tackle, and Jordan Vandenberg, the sixth-round pick who said just a few days ago he couldn't wait to meet Jarrett given all the film he's watched over the years. They've got similar builds and speed.
10: In high school, I was a linebacker, and I was pretty athletic, but then, like, I thought I was going to play linebacker in college and everything. And then they told me when I went to JUCO, play D-end and then play D-tackle. So I feel like I'm really a linebacker in a D-tackle body.
9: We'll get the Bears' schedule later this week. We did learn on Tuesday that they will not be going to Spain to host a game, as has been rumored. The White Sox continue hosting the Royals on Wednesday night. The Cubs continue visiting the Braves. Baseball players, union officials, and owners' representatives will continue meeting on CBA talks. They had the first one. There's a ton to get through. Two losses in the NBA family. One is Jason Collins, who spent 13 seasons in the league, was its first openly gay player. He'd been fighting brain cancer. He was 47. The other is Brandon Clark, a power forward for the Grizzlies and former first-round pick. He was 29, and while the league is not officially giving a cause of death, NBC and others report a drug overdose. AFC Richmond star Danny Rojas will play the rest of this season in America. Of course, there is no AFC Richmond. That's the fake team from the TV show Ted Lasso. And Danny Rojas is played by Christo Fernandez. But Fernandez does have a pro soccer deal now with the USL's El Paso Locomotive. With sports at 16 and 46 past each hour, Rick Gregg, News Radio 105.9 WBBM.
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12: Traffic and weather together on the 8th. I'm Neil Fiorito. Here's a look at overnight construction starting in the northwest suburbs. Expect some big delays on Route 53 northbound Kirchhoff to Euclid. Work in the right lane with planned intermittent full stops through the overnight hours. Southwest suburbs, I-80, expect delays eastbound between US 30 and I-355. Work in the left lane. On both sides, it's Cicero Avenue. Work in the right lane. Westbound on I-80, 355 to US 30, working up to two left lanes. Expressways, Eden's coming in. Lake Avenue to Dempster, work in the two left. On the outbound side of the Kennedy from Lawrence to Foster, work in the two left lanes. No express lanes overnight. Eisenhower inbound, Beesterfield to 390, working up to three left lanes. Outbound Homan to Austin, work in the three left lanes. The AccuWeather forecast overnight, windy, maybe a thunderstorm, low 50. Wednesday, windy and cool, high 61. Get traffic and weather together on the 8th on News Radio 105.9 WBBM.
3: 20 minutes past the hour. Our top story this hour, the Illinois Department of Public Health is investigating a possible hantavirus case out of Winnebago County. However, officials say it is not connected to the cruise ship outbreak. We'll have much more on this story coming up at 31 minutes past the hour.
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0: 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I'm Dr. Matthew Harkenrider for News Radio 105.9 WBBM.
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4: With global crude supplies getting the squeeze because of the war in Iran, the U.S. Energy Information Agency is forecasting U.S. crude production will hit a record high in 2027. That's to make more oil available everywhere. Meantime, today, oil rose 4% to more than $102 a barrel after inflation rose by 3.8% in April year over year. That's the biggest jump in 3 years on skyrocketing prices for gasoline, food, and rent. Well, that weighed on Wall Street, the Dow today, ending higher, though, by 56 points, but the tech-heavy NASDAQ lower by 186. The S&P lost 12. Google introducing a new high-end laptop line today called Google Book. It'll have the company's Gemini AI technology built right in. It's partnering with Dell, HP, and Lenovo to make those laptops. And Jack Daniel's maker Brown-Forman rejecting a $15 billion takeout offer from rival Sazerac, the maker of Southern Comfort. That's according to the Wall Street Journal. With business at 23 and 53 from the Bloomberg Newsroom, Tom Busby, News Radio 105.9 WBBM.
1: One of Chicago's best-known breakfast restaurants is adding a location on the north side. Ann Sather's is taking over the former home of a Yolk restaurant at 1819 West Division Street. A sign in the window said the Swedish breakfast and lunch staple, famous for its cinnamon rolls, is coming in July. Ann Sather owner Tom Tunney announced earlier this year the company's longtime location on 909 West Belmont Avenue would close this summer as a developer prepares to build an apartment building on the site. There are two other Ann Sather restaurants on the north side. Coming up, the latest in traffic, weather, and WBBM headlines. It's 24 minutes past the hour.
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9: I'm WBBM News Radio political editor Jeff Buckles. Chicago and Illinois are heading into a pivotal midterm election with decisions that will shape everything from public safety and transit funding to taxes, schools, and the future of downtown. And WBBM News Radio will be everywhere the story unfolds. You'll hear directly from the candidates, the power brokers, and the people most affected, from the neighborhoods of Chicago to the suburbs and across the state. We go beyond the headlines to break down what's really at stake and what it means for you.
10: J.B. Pritzker.
11: People ought to pay attention to who it is actually that's trying to lower costs for them.
12: Darren Bailey.
13: Illinois is less affordable because of J.B. Pritzker.
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22: Traffic and weather together on the 8th. I'm Abby Ryan with a look at your overnight road work. Tri-State Tollway southbound Deerfield to Lake Hook Road. It's the 2 right blocked until 6 a.m. The exit ramp to westbound I-190 closed till 4 a.m. with a detour posted. Jane Addams Tollway eastbound I-90. Exit ramps to the southbound Tri-State and I-190 closed until 4 a.m. Detour posted. Route 53 northbound Kirchhoff to Euclid. The right lane blocked till 5 a.m. Planned intermittent full stops overnight too. I-80 eastbound between US 30 and 355. Left lane blocked till 5 a.m. Both sides of Cicero. It's the right lane till 5 a.m. Westbound I-80 between 355 and US 30. Two left blocked until 5 a.m. WBBM AccuWeather forecast overnight. Cloudy skies with a low 53 degrees later today. Times of clouds mixed with sun, windy and cooler, and a high of 57 degrees. You get traffic and weather together. 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
1: It's 30 minutes past the hour. Hello, I'm Roger Plummer. Thank you for tuning in. These are the top stories on News Radio, WBBM. IDPH says possible case of the North American hantavirus strain has been found in Winnebago County.
10: Behind-the-scenes talks...
12: I think we landed this deal almost at about midnight.
10: ...pay off with a new compromise for the end of Chicago's sub-minimum wage. I'm political editor Jeff Buckles at City Hall.
1: For the first time in almost 13 years, new guidance on recess has been released by a leading pediatricians group based in Chicago. Plus, annual consumer inflation spikes to the largest gain in 3 years. WBBM Sports, the Cubs are beat by the Braves 5-2 in Atlanta. The White Sox topped the Royals 6-5 at Wrigley Field. And in the NBA playoffs, the Spurs are winners. WBBM Business, the Dow Jones finishes up 56 points, but the NASDAQ finishes down 186 points, and the S&P 500 finishes down 12 points. AccuWeather says, for Wednesday, breezy and cool with intervals of clouds and sunshine, a high of 61. Wednesday night, mainly clear and chilly with a low of 43. It's 31 minutes past the hour. The Illinois Department of Public Health is looking into a potential case of hantavirus in Winnebago County. Now, authorities insist that this case is not the same as the hantavirus outbreak linked to the MV Hondius cruise ship. The Illinois resident did not travel internationally and had not been in contact with any of the cruise ship passengers. Instead, the IDPH believes the patient contracted the North American strain of the virus from a home with rodent droppings. Northwestern Medicine Dr. Michael Angarone explained to CBS News Chicago that there are ways to prevent the North American hantavirus pretty easily.
15: Some recommend either watering down the area before sweeping up, making sure it's very well ventilated, wearing a mask, and, you know, even eye covering, just because all that stuff is blowing around.
1: The IDPH reminds Illinoisans that the risk of contracting any form of hantavirus in the state is very low. Restaurant and bar workers in Chicago may have to wait a little longer for that raise after all, under a new proposal that's just advanced in the city council. The story from WBBM political editor Jeff Buckholz.
10: This is the latest attempt to tap the brakes on Chicago's ordinance phasing out the so-called tip credit for hospitality workers as restaurant owners raise concerns about higher costs. Members of a council committee endorsed a compromise that would freeze the so-called tipped minimum wage at its current level for 2 years, with an additional two-year freeze for smaller restaurants. Its sponsor is Westside Alderman Red Burnett, who says it's the result of weeks of conversations with restaurant owners and labor groups.
23: They have been expressing concerns from both sides. They want to increase their wages, but they also don't want to lose their jobs.
10: Alderperson Jesse Fuentes from the Northwest side was the original sponsor of the tip credit phase out.
12: I hope this is the last time we have to litigate this in the city of Chicago, because both workers and business owners deserve the very best of us.
10: Restaurant and labor advocates say they can live with this compromise. It's headed for the full council. We're at City Hall. Jeff Buckles, News Radio 105.9. WBBM.
1: Local health experts are giving the concept of school recess an A+.
24: Part of it is so they can have unstructured time, and part of it's just to make sure they're getting exercise and exposure to sunlight and just having time to relax.
25: Interim chair of pediatrics at Loyola Medicine, Dr. Sarah Hohen, reacting to new guidance from the Chicago-based American Academy of Pediatrics. It says a break from learning is critical for students of all ages.
24: The value for mental health and our physical health to put the phone down, go for a walk for 20 minutes, go outside and just feel the sunshine on your face and just feel the wind. There's so much benefit to that.
25: Dr. Owen says there's a lot for educators to learn from the first recess policy update since 2013.
24: The hope is that this can be used to leverage for school administrators to get more support, both to make sure that they have access to good equipment, and also to make sure that they have sufficient staff that they can supervise large groups of children outside.
25: Andy Day, News Radio, 105.9 WBBM.
1: Data released from the Labor Department on Tuesday shows inflation climbed 3.8% in April. CBS's Kelly O'Grady reports buyers are feeling the squeeze.
0: Consumers saw a sharp jump in prices last month. Airfares drove a decent portion of that. Of course, jet fuel costs are soaring just as the summer travel starts to pick up. And it's not just the optional purchases that are getting more expensive. Essentials are rising, too.
1: According to the department's Consumer Price Index, this is the highest inflation level since May 2023. Coming up, the latest in traffic and weather. It's 35 minutes past the hour.
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3: AccuWeather with a forecast for the rest of today. Drenching thunderstorms that can produce damaging winds and cause flash flooding.
5: When you're on the go, in the city, or just planning out your day, you need a weather forecast you can rely on. 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Bright and sunny one minute, storm clouds rolling in the next. That's why we bring you traffic and weather together on the 8s every 10 minutes, every day, no matter what. It's not just a forecast. It's a plan for your day.
6: Strong to severe thunderstorms moving through the area. Possibility of tornadoes as
8: rain
6: well.
8: And some thunder with some severe weather possible.
26: Stay weather aware. We are expecting thunderstorms to rapidly develop. These storms could
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29: 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Is it going to rain? Is it going to snow?
30: Yeah, every morning, it's traffic and weather on the 8s, WBBM.
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5: 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And when it comes to traffic, we know every minute matters.
32: How are the roads, Neil?
33: Well, a lot of traffic, especially coming into downtown. We'll start with the Eden, just getting to the junction. You're at 50 minutes.
5: 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Accidents, delays, travel times, it's all there every 10 minutes like clockwork. 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Traffic and weather together on the 8s. 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
33: Traffic and weather together on the 8s. I'm Neil Fiorito. Here's a look at overnight construction. Expect major delays on Route 53 in the northwest burbs. Northbound Kirchhoff to Euclid. Intermittent full stops are planned. Planned work on I-80 eastbound between US 30 and 355 and on both sides at Cicero Avenue in the right lane. Westbound I-80 in the southwest suburbs, a delay from 355 to US 30. Expect them because of work in the two left lanes. Work planned on the Edens inbound at Dempster in the two left. On the outbound Kennedy, Lawrence to Foster, work in the two left lanes and no express lanes. Eisenhower in near 390, work in the three left lanes. Outbound near Austin, work in the three left lanes. You get traffic and weather together on the 8s on News Radio 105.9 WBBM.
34: WBBM AccuWeather. The overnight brings some moments of clearing and breezy conditions with a low ending up rather close to 50, and it stays breezy right through your Wednesday, but it turns out cooler once again with a mix of clouds and sun and a high of 61 ahead of a chillier night for Wednesday night. Look for a clear sky much of the time, but a low of just 43. I'm AccuWeather meteorologist LaTroy Thornton.
1: A new Indiana law aims to make sure violent criminals don't slip out of prison unannounced. WBBM's Glenn Marshall reports.
35: Indiana Governor Mike Braun has signed House Enrolled Act 1250, requiring the state to notify law enforcement, prosecutors, and registered victims at least 7 days before a serious violent felon is released from prison. Now, the law was inspired by the murder of Evansonville real estate agent Susan Haney, strangled in her home last August by a convicted felon who walked out of an Indiana prison months earlier with no notice to the local police. HEA 1250 closes that gap. 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
1: A teenager charged with crashing his vehicle into a Downers Grove couple and killing them will not be held before trial.
4: A judge has denied a request from the DuPage County State's Attorney's Office to detain 17-year-old Francesco Rodina. He has been charged with two counts of reckless homicide in connection with the death of 72-year-old Reed Jacobson and his wife, Catherine. Prosecutors say the Oak Brook teen was driving more than 100 miles per hour seconds before he crashed into the couple. The speed limit was 45 miles per hour. The teen is scheduled to appear in court on June 15th. Mallory Vorbroker, News Radio 105.9 WBBM.
1: A small plane crashed into the Atlantic Ocean on Tuesday, about 50 miles off the coast of Vero Beach, Florida. CBS News correspondent Christian Benavides reports.
7: The pilot was able to get all passengers onto a life raft until they could be rescued. All 11 people are now recovering at a Central Florida hospital.
1: The Beechcraft BE-30 was flying between two airports in the Bahamas when the accident occurred. The Federal Aviation Administration says it will be taking part in the investigation into the crash. Coming up, top trending stories and sports. It's 42 minutes past the hour.
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1: The Shedd Aquarium has officially opened its reimagined Phelps Auditorium after extensive renovations to turn it into an immersion theater for 4D experiences. 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At Wrigley Field, the White Sox offense was doing nothing until the fifth inning when Drew Romo hit a home run and then Chase Meidroth smacked a three-run homer. Derek Hill added a home run in the eighth inning as the White Sox beat the Royals 6-5. In Atlanta, the Cubs' Alex Bregman hit a home run, but that was about it for the Cubs' offense as they lose to the Braves 5-2. Now with more sports, here's WBBM's Rick Gregg.
13: The NBA playoffs move along, and so does the draft combine at Wintrust Arena, but the league is mourning two losses. One is center Jason Collins, the league's first openly gay player. He spent 13 seasons in the pros with six different teams. Collins had been battling a brain tumor. He was 47. The other is Brandon Clark, a forward for the Memphis Grizzlies, who was found dead Tuesday morning in Los Angeles. NBC and others say it's a suspected drug overdose. The former first-round pick spent 7 years in the league. He only played two games this past season because of a calf injury. Cleveland and Detroit play a pivotal Game 5 Wednesday night. In hockey, the Avs can eliminate Minnesota. Two probably playoff-bound teams are meeting in Georgia this week, the Cubs and the Braves, that is. Atlanta entered the night with the game's best record. The Cubs one game back. After this series, the Cubs come back home to visit the White Sox, then take up residence at Wrigley Field again, where Nico Horner and crew haven't lost in a month.
14: You know, as much as we measure everything and sports and baseball especially, I think there's always a level of the mystical or beyond powers that we can't control, and I think that's why you got 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
13: 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Shota Imanaga starts in Atlanta Wednesday. The White Sox send Noah Schultz to the home hill against the Royals. Baseball's players and owners met for their first collective bargaining agreement talks of this cycle. The current deal expires December 1st. There is a long way to go. With sports at 16 and 46 past each hour, Rick Gregg, News Radio 105.9 WBBM.
1: It's coming up on 48 minutes past the hour with traffic and weather together on the 8th.
0: In this city, the biggest stories don't always start with headlines. They start on blocks you know, with the people you might see in your neighborhood every day.
10: Jenny Hall is CEO of Beyond Hunger in Oak Park.
12: Beyond Hunger is a food pantry, but we also offer a drive-through, and we have a home delivery program that serves Austin and Oak Park, as well as nutrition education. We have dietitians on staff and benefits access, so helping people sign up for SNAP, RTA rides, and Medicaid.
15: And here we are on a Saturday, and you're very busy.
12: Very busy. We have seen record numbers. Last Saturday, we served 422 households, which is about 1,200 individuals, and it's the most we've ever served in our entire history. A real feeling of scarcity right now, and we're just trying to make sure we have enough so that we can serve the people that are coming.
0: That's what we call a WBBM News Radio difference maker. Stories of people stepping up and making a real impact. And in neighborhoods across Chicago, the places that bring us together have stories too. Made in Chicago is about the small businesses and the local dreams that shape the streets we live on, providing opportunities and helping our communities grow.
16: It's canning day at Aris Cider House Brewery and Restaurant in Old Irving Park.
17: We have a blush cider, which is our two different types of cherry cider.
16: Aris co-owner Michelle Foyk says everything from canning to keg filling to cider processing is done in-house. And after 3 years of work, Aris opened for business in 2018, becoming the first woman-owned brewery in Illinois. Voigt says they take a culinary approach to cider while still making them easy to drink.
17: One of the things that we like to do is show people that it's an introductory cider. We always want to be able to say, hey, you know those Granny Smith apples that you eat at home? Well, this actually tastes like a Granny Smith apple.
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0: 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Traffic and weather together on the 8th. All day, all night. Traffic and weather together on the 8th. All day, all night. WBBM Chicago.
21: Traffic and weather together on the 8th. I'm Abby Ryan with a look at your overnight road work. Westbound I-80 between 355 and US 30. Two left blocked until 5 a.m. Eastbound I-80 between US 30 and 355. Left lane till 5. Both sides at Cicero. It's the right lane till 5 a.m. Route 53 northbound, Kirchhoff to Euclid. The right lane blocked till 5 a.m. Planned full intermittent stops too, where they shut it all down. Jane Addams Tollway, eastbound I-90. Exit ramps to southbound 294 and I-190. That is closed until 4 a.m. with a detour posted. Southbound Tri-State Tollway, Deerfield to Lake Hook Road. To right closed until 6 a.m. The exit ramp to westbound I-190 closed until 4 a.m. A detour is posted. WBBM AccuWeather forecast overnight. Cloudy skies, low 53 degrees. Later today, times of clouds and sun. Windy and cooler, the high of 57 degrees. You get traffic and weather together. 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
1: It's 50 minutes past the hour. The day-by-day schedule for Lollapalooza has been released. That's K-pop music sensation Jenny, who will be on stage Saturday night on day three of the festival. Lorde and John Summit will be the headliners on Thursday. Charlie XCX and the Smashing Pumpkins close out the performances on Friday. Olivia Dean joins Jenny on Saturday. And the final night will feature Tate McRae and the XX. Lollapalooza opens July 30th in Grant Park. A music festival downstate was suddenly canceled after it was supposed to take place over Memorial Day weekend.
2: Organizers of Summer Camp Music Festival in Chillicothe, just outside of Peoria, announced Friday that they would not be going forward with this year's festival due to unforeseen financial circumstances involving a third-party service provider. In a social media post, organizers wrote that they've been placed in a position where it is not possible to safely and responsibly produce the festival. The process for refunds and credits was not clear. Organizers directed fans to quote the point of purchase for the most up-to-date information. Carolina Garibe, News Radio 105.9 WBBM.
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5: Inflation up 3.8% in April year over year, mostly on skyrocketing prices at the gas pump, but also higher costs for food and rent. With inflation now the highest it's been in 3 years, the Trump administration is considering suspending the federal gas tax and just released 53 million more barrels of oil from the nation's reserves in hopes of easing prices at the pump. Trump also looking to lower beef prices by lifting import levels. But on Wall Street, with the Strait of Hormuz still effectively shut to tanker traffic, oil today closing 4% higher above $102 a barrel, and stocks were mixed and mostly lower. The Dow today up by 56 points, but the Nasdaq was down 186 on a sell-off in chipmaker stocks. The S&P was lower by 12. And in its next iPhone software update, Apple will let users customize the camera app so you can put controls for the flash or timer wherever you want them. With business at 23 and 53 from the Bloomberg Newsroom, Tom Busby, News Radio 105.9 WBBM.
1: Coming up, the latest in traffic, weather, and WBBM headlines. 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
26: I'm WBBM News Radio political editor Jeff Buckles. The Chicago area is heading into one of the most important election years in recent memory, and WBBM News Radio will be all over the action. From the race for governor to pivotal contests for Congress, local offices, key referendums that will shape the future of our state, our newsroom will deliver comprehensive coverage every step of the way. You'll hear the voices of candidates and voters from every corner of our region and the state. From downtown Chicago to the suburbs, from Rockford to Carbondale, we will take you beyond beyond campaign speeches to explain what's really at stake.
4: I'm morning news anchor Cisco Cotto. As candidates hit the campaign trail, WBBM reporters will be there inside union halls, school auditoriums, and debate stages. We'll bring you the energy of campaign season, the rallies, the policy debates, and the unexpected moments that define every election. We'll separate fact from fiction and help you understand how national issues are playing out right here at home.
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26: I'm WBBM News Radio political editor Jeff Buckles. Chicago and Illinois are heading into a pivotal midterm election with decisions that will shape everything from public safety and transit funding to taxes, schools, and the future of downtown. And WBBM News Radio will be everywhere the story unfolds. You'll hear directly from the candidates, the power brokers, and the people most affected, from the neighborhoods of Chicago to the suburbs and across the state. We go beyond the headlines to break down what's really at stake and what it means for you.
13: J.B. Pritzker.
14: People ought to pay attention to who it is actually that's trying to lower costs for them.
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27: Illinois is less affordable because of J.B. Pritzker.
4: 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As the campaigns ramp up, WBBM reporters are on the ground at community meetings, union halls, and campaign stops across the region. We'll bring you the energy of this political season, the debates over crime and policing, the future of public transit, economic pressure on families, and the direction of leadership in Chicago.
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5: Traffic and weather together on the 8th. I'm Neil Fiorito. Here's a look at overnight construction. Expect some on the Edens inbound Lake Avenue to Dempster in the two left lanes. Kennedy outbound Lawrence to Foster work in the two left. No express lanes. They are closed overnight. Road work on the Eisenhower inbound near 390 and up to three left lanes, and outbound near Austin up to three left lanes closed. Stevenson outbound California to Pulaski, work in the left lane. I-55 in Will County on both sides near Joliet Road, work expected in the two left lanes. Looking over in the northwest suburbs on Route 53, if you're northbound from Kirchhoff to Euclid, you can expect planned intermittent full stops to take place through the overnight hours. Southwest burbs, expect delays. I-80 eastbound, US 30 to 355, work in the left lane. On both sides at Cicero, work in the right lane. The AccuWeather forecast overnight, windy, maybe a thunderstorm, low 50. Wednesday, windy and cool, high 61. Get traffic and weather together on the 8th on News Radio 105.9 WBBM.
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1: Budget proposals to principals across the district as preparation for the 2026-27 school year heats up. Like many school districts across the country, a statement reads, CPS is navigating ongoing financial strains while working to ensure every student has access to a rigorous, equitable, and joyful daily learning experience. That strain, leaders say, is a more than $732 million projected deficit, given, quote, federal and state funding has not kept up with student need. Other concerns raised by CEO Dr. Macklin King, aging facilities, rising labor costs, and declining enrollment. King also suggests adding special education positions and classrooms district-wide, as well as more resources for multilingual students. Budgets must be finalized by June 9th. Andy Day, News Radio, 105.9 WBBM.
2: In the wake of the violent condo explosion last Wednesday near O'Hare Airport, residents are now taking Nicor Gas to court. Three cases have been filed by Clifford Law on behalf of several people injured in the explosion. The suit alleges that residents in the area had reported a natural gas smell in the building and called Nicor to investigate. However, according to Clifford Law, Nicor left without identifying the source of the gas leak. The explosion occurred around 1 in the morning, which left 15 people injured, 8 hospitalized, 3 in critical condition, and some of those children. The cause of the fire still remains under investigation. It's 8 minutes past the hour.
3: Traffic and weather together on the 8th. I'm Abby Ryan with a look at your overnight road work. Eden's inbound. Tri-State to the Eden Spur Toll Plaza. Left lane blocked until 5 a.m. The outbound side of the Kennedy, Lawrence to Foster. It's the two left until 5 a.m. with the express lanes blocked until 5 a.m. as well. Eisenhower outbound I-290 from Homan to Austin. You've got two left blocked until 1 a.m. with the three left until 5 a.m. Inbound Eisenhower, Beesterfield to 390. It's the three left until 5 a.m. Outbound Stevenson, California to Pulaski, left lane blocked there. I-55 both ways in Will County near Joliet Road, two left blocked until 5 a.m. Tri-State southbound Deerfield to Lake Hook Road, two right closed until 6 a.m. WBBM AccuWeather forecast, overnight cloudy skies, low 53 later today, times of clouds and sun, windy and cooler, high 57. Get traffic and weather together, News Radio 105.9 WBBM.
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6: 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Traffic and weather together on the 8th. 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
2: It's 11 minutes past the hour. A rollover crash on the city's south side left four people wounded, including a baby and two Chicago police officers.

0: officers on Tuesday. It was around 11:15 in the morning when a CPD squad car was traveling north on State Street when a Volkswagen SUV was heading east on 87th. The two cars then smashed into each other in the intersection. This caused the SUV to fully flip onto its roof, injuring the 26-year-old driver and her 9-month-old baby. The two were taken to nearby hospitals in good condition. Both officers were also taken to a hospital for observation. No other injuries were reported. The Kane County State's Attorney says Aurora Police did not use excessive force when arresting three students during a protest of ICE a few months ago.
1: Tackling was a reasonable tactic used by a police officer to get control of a student resisting arrest. That's one of the findings by State's Attorney Jamie Mosser after her office reviewed the police response to a walkout at East Aurora High School on February 9th. Cell phone videos of the incident sparked some public calls for an investigation and that the charges be dropped. Mosser says her legal opinion is that police made the right decision and acted within their authority to cite students for not complying with orders to stay out of the road. Nancy Hardy, News Radio 105.9 WBBM.
0: A teenager is recovering following a shooting on the city's south side on Tuesday night. It happened around 6:30 p.m. in the Washington Park neighborhood. Chicago police say a 19-year-old man was outside near 61st and State Street when he was suddenly struck by gunfire. The teen was taken to a nearby hospital with a gunshot wound to the leg and is expected to be okay. Chicago police say an investigation is underway. Coming up, the AccuWeather 5-day forecast and sports. It's 13 minutes past the hour.
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0: It's 15 minutes past the hour. 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Here's meteorologist LaTroy Thornton.
5: A warm-up gets underway as we head toward the start of the weekend, but until then, we have a couple of cooler days in store. The overnight brings breezy conditions and some clearing at times, with a low close to 50, followed by a much cooler day for Wednesday. That breeze continues with a mixture of sun and clouds on the way up to a high of only 61 for Wednesday night. We'll have a clear sky much of the time, but it does turn out chillier, with a low dropping to 43 ahead of more sun on Thursday. Really not a bad day overall, with a high of 66, but the lakefront holds in just the upper 50s before that warm-up starts on Friday. There can be a shower or two around, especially in the morning hours. Otherwise, clouds eventually give way to some sunshine. The breeze returns, but it's a warm breeze by that point with a high of 74. Then Saturday looks quite warm with sun, a few clouds, and a high of 85. I'm AccuWeather meteorologist LaTroy Thornton.
0: 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In Atlanta, the Cubs fall to the Braves 5-2. At Wrigley Field, the White Sox top the Royals 6-5. In the NBA playoffs, the Spurs beat the Timberwolves. And in the Stanley Cup playoffs, the Sabres top the Canadiens. 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
6: The NBA playoffs move along, and so does the draft combine at Wintrust Arena, but the league is mourning two losses. One is center Jason Collins, the league's first openly gay player. He spent 13 seasons in the pros with six different teams. Collins had been battling a brain tumor. He was 47. The other is Brandon Clark, a forward for the Memphis Grizzlies, who was found dead Tuesday morning in Los Angeles. NBC and others say it's a suspected drug overdose. The former first-round pick spent 7 years in the league. He only played two games this past season because of a calf injury. Cleveland and Detroit play a pivotal Game 5 Wednesday night. In hockey, the Avs can eliminate Minnesota. Two probably playoff-bound teams are meeting in Georgia this week, the Cubs and the Braves, that is. Atlanta entered the night with the game's best record, the Cubs one game back. After this series, the Cubs come back home to visit the White Sox, then take up residence at Wrigley Field again, where Nico Horner and crew haven't lost in a month.
4: You know, as much as we measure everything in sports and baseball especially, I think there's always a level of the mystical or beyond powers that we can't control. 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And so, you know, we're lucky to have that 10th player or whatever you want to call it.
6: 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Shota Imanaga starts in Atlanta Wednesday. The White Sox send Noah Schultz to the home hill against the Royals. Baseball's players and owners met for their first collective bargaining agreement talks of this cycle. The current deal expires December 1st. There is a long way to go. With sports at 16 and 46 past each hour, Rick Gregg, News Radio 105.9 WBBM.
0: It's coming up on 18 minutes past the hour with traffic and weather together on the 8s and the Connect Safely segment.
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9: Traffic and weather together on the 8th. I'm Neil Fiorito. Here's a look at overnight construction starting in the northwest suburbs. Expect some big delays on Route 53 northbound Kirchhoff to Euclid. Work in the right lane with planned intermittent full stops through the overnight hours. Southwest suburbs, I-80, expect delays eastbound between U.S. 30 and I-355. Work in the left lane. On both sides at Cicero Avenue, work in the right lane. Westbound on I-80, 355 to U.S. 30, working up to two left lanes. Expressways, Eden's coming in, Lake Avenue to Dempster, working the two left. On the outbound side of the Kennedy from Lawrence to Foster, work in the two left lanes. No express lanes overnight. Eisenhower inbound Biesterfield to 390, working up to three left lanes. Outbound Homan to Austin, work in the three left lanes. The AccuWeather forecast overnight, windy, maybe a thunderstorm, low 50. Wednesday, windy and cool, high 61. Get traffic and weather together on the 8th on News Radio 105.9 WBBM.
0: It's 20 minutes past the hour. Our top story this hour, Illinois health officials are investigating a possible hantavirus case in Winnebago County, not linked to the cruise ship outbreak. We'll have much more on this story coming up at 31 minutes past the hour.
10: I'm Larry Magid with the Connect Safely Report. Online gambling is supposed to be for adults only, but an increasing number of kids and teens are going online to place bets. Betting sites include sportsbooks, prediction markets, daily fantasy pick'ems that focus on player stats, and social sweepstakes, which, said Connect Safely Education Director Carrie Gallagher, isn't always perceived as gambling.
11: Because it circumvents gambling laws by calling itself a sweepstakes and using virtual currency that users can then cash in for attractive prizes.
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11: 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Second, discuss the dopamine loop. And third, audit the free offers.
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0: Coming up on Bloomberg Business, how President Trump hopes to lower prices at the gas pump. It's 22 minutes past the hour.
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3: Inflation up 3.8% in April year over year, mostly on skyrocketing prices at the gas pump, but also higher costs for food and rent. With inflation now the highest it's been in 3 years, the Trump administration is considering suspending the federal gas tax and just released 53 million more barrels of oil from the nation's reserves in hopes of easing prices at the pump. Trump also looking to lower beef prices by lifting import levels. But on Wall Street, with the Strait of Hormuz still effectively shut to tanker traffic, oil today closing 4% higher above $102 a barrel, and stocks were mixed and mostly lower. The Dow today up by 56 points, but the Nasdaq was down 186 on a sell-off in chipmaker stocks. The S&P was lower by 12. And in its next iPhone software update, Apple will let users customize the camera app so you can put controls for the flash or timer wherever you want them. With business at 23 and 53 from the Bloomberg Newsroom, Tom Busby, News Radio 105.9 WBBM.
2: Coming up, the latest in traffic, weather, and WBBM headlines. 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
9: AccuWeather forecast for the rest of today. Drenching thunderstorms that can produce damaging winds and cause flash flooding.
10: When you're on the go, in the city, or just planning out your day, you need a weather forecast you can rely on. At WBBM News Radio, we understand how quickly things can change in Chicago. Bright and sunny one minute, storm clouds rolling in the next. That's why we bring you traffic and weather together on the 8s every 10 minutes, every day, no matter what. It's not just a forecast. It's a plan for your day.
11: Strong to severe thunderstorms moving through the area. Possibility of tornadoes as well.
12: Rain and some thunder with some severe weather possible.
13: Stay weather aware. We are expecting thunderstorms to rapidly develop. These storms could be
14: informed of potential weather that's coming.
15: Know what to plan for the rest of the day, what you can and can't do.
16: 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Is it going to rain? Is it going to snow?
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20: 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We'll start with the Eden, just getting to the junction. You're at 50 minutes.
10: 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They start on blocks you know, with the people you might see.

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1: Jenny Hole is CEO of Beyond Hunger in Oak Park.
2: Beyond Hunger is a food pantry, but we also offer a drive-through, and we have a home delivery program that serves Austin and Oak Park, as well as nutrition education. We have dietitians on staff and benefits access, so helping people sign up for SNAP, RTA rides, and Medicaid.
3: And here we are on a Saturday, and you're very busy.
2: Very busy. We have seen record numbers. Last Saturday, we served 422 households, which is about 1,200 individuals, and it's the most we've ever served in our entire history. A real feeling of scarcity right now, and we're just trying to make sure we have enough so that we can serve the people that are coming.
0: That's what we call a WBBM News Radio difference maker. Stories of people stepping up and making a real impact. And in neighborhoods across Chicago, the places that bring us together have stories too. Made in Chicago is about the small businesses and the local dreams that shape the streets we live on, providing opportunities and helping our communities grow.
4: It's canning day at Aris Cider House Brewery and Restaurant in Old Irving Park.
5: We have a blush cider, which is our two different types of cherry cider.
4: Aris co-owner Michelle Foyk says everything from canning to keg filling to cider processing is done in-house. And after 3 years of work, Aris opened for business in 2018, becoming the first woman-owned brewery in Illinois. Foyk says they take a culinary approach to cider while still making them easy to drink.
5: One of the things that we like to do is show people that it's an introductory cider. We always want to be able to say, hey, you know those Granny Smith apples that you eat at home? Well, this actually tastes like a Granny Smith apple.
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6: Traffic and weather together on the 8th. I'm Abby Ryan with a look at your overnight road work. Tri-State Tollway southbound Deerfield to Lake Hook Road. It's the 2 right blocked until 6 a.m. The exit ramp to westbound I-190 closed till 4 a.m. with detour posted. Jane Addams Tollway eastbound I-90. Exit ramps to the southbound Tri-State and I-190 closed until 4 a.m. Detour posted. Route 53 northbound Kirchhoff to Euclid. The right lane blocked till 5 a.m. Planned intermittent full stops overnight too. I-80 eastbound between US 30 and 355. Left lane blocked till 5 a.m. Both sides of Cicero. It's the right lane till 5 a.m. Westbound I-80 between 355 and US 30. Two left blocked until 5 a.m. WBBM AccuWeather forecast overnight. Cloudy skies with a low 53 degrees later today. Times of clouds mixed with sun, windy and cooler at a high of 57 degrees. You get traffic and weather together. 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
8: It's 30 minutes past the hour. Hello, I'm Roger Plummer. Thank you for tuning in. These are the top stories on News Radio WBBM. The IDPH says a Winnebago County resident may have contracted hantavirus, but not the same strain linked to the cruise ship outbreak. Tipped workers will have to wait a little bit longer for a raise in Chicago.
9: This is Andy Dane. School recess gets a passing grade from local health experts.
8: Plus, President Trump is on his way to China to hold a two-day summit with President Xi Jinping. WBBM Sports, the Cubs are beat by the Braves 5-2 in Atlanta. The White Sox top the Royals 6-5 at Wrigley Field. And in the NBA playoffs, the Spurs are winners. WBBM Business, the Dow Jones finishes up 56 points, but the NASDAQ finishes down 186 points. And the S&P 500 finishes down 12 points. AccuWeather says for Wednesday, breezy and cool with intervals of clouds and sunshine, a high of 61. Wednesday night, mainly clear and chilly with a low of 43. It's 31 minutes past the hour. Illinois health officials are investigating a possible hantavirus case in Winnebago County that is not linked to the deadly cruise ship outbreak. The Illinois Department of Public Health is monitoring the situation and is currently doing additional testing to confirm a positive result, but it could take up to 10 days to process. IDPH believes the patient contracted the virus in a home with rodent droppings and think it is the North American strain of the virus, which is not spread from person to person. Officials continue to caution residents in the state that the risk of contracting hantavirus of any kind remains very low in Illinois. Now, national health experts are pushing back against a growing wave of misinformation tied to the hantavirus outbreak connected to the cruise ship. CBS News medical correspondent and KFF Health News Editor-at-Large for Public Health, Dr. Celine Gounder, explains why misinformation is spreading so quickly.
10: Within days of the hantavirus outbreak being announced, a Houston doctor posted that ivermectin should work against hantavirus. That post got 3.5 million views, and the next day was selling ivermectin for up to $110 with no prescription. And there's zero evidence that ivermectin does anything for hantavirus. But she didn't need to be right. She just needed to be first. And now she's making bank.
8: Experts insist that the overall public health risk remains low. Turning locally, Chicago aldermen have endorsed a new plan to slow down the elimination of the city's lower minimum wage for restaurant and bar workers. WBBM political editor Jeff Buchholz reports from City Hall.
11: If it's true that the success of a compromise is measured by how much people don't like it, then this latest drive to change the timetable for phasing out Chicago's tip credit for service workers is a winner. Sam Toya from the Illinois Restaurant Association.
12: We will always oppose the elimination of credit. We can support the substitute.
11: Tharoo Jayaraman from the One Fair Wage Coalition.
13: We can live with this substitute.
11: Sponsor Red Burnett says his proposal would freeze the current tipped wage at $12.62 an hour for 2 years, with an additional two-year freeze for mom-and-pop restaurants.
14: This allows for more time for it to be done right.
11: And for restaurants to adjust to the increase in labor costs, as well as rising expenses for everything from food to equipment, but it preserves the eventual end of the so-called sub-minimum wage. It's now headed to the full council. We're at City Hall. Jeff Buchholz, News Radio 105.9 WBBM.
8: President Trump is on his way to China for a high-stakes summit with President Xi Jinping. CBS News foreign correspondent Anna Corrin on what this meeting means.
15: When President Trump lands in Beijing for this year's most consequential summit, he'll face a very different environment to when he last visited in 2017. With Iran at the top of the list. Trump had postponed the trip back in March, expecting the conflict to be over by the time he met with President Xi. Instead, it's following him to China.
8: This comes as the Labor Department's Consumer Price Index rose 3.8% from April 2025, the biggest jump in 3 years, and up from a 3.3% year-over-year gain in March. President Trump told reporters Tuesday, quote, "I don't think about Americans' financial situation," end quote, as a motivation for negotiations with Iran. And he said he's only concerned with preventing Iran from developing nuclear weapons. Coming up, the latest in traffic and weather, and Stardate talks about the crux. It's 35 minutes past the hour.
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16: I'm WBBM News Radio political editor Jeff Buckles. The Chicago area is heading into one of the most important election years in recent memory, and WBBM News Radio will be all over the action. From the race for governor to pivotal contests for Congress, local offices, key referendums that will shape the future of our state, our newsroom will deliver comprehensive coverage every step of the way. You'll hear the voices of candidates and voters from every corner of our region and the state, from downtown Chicago to the suburbs, from Rockford to Carbondale. We will take you beyond campaign speeches to explain what's really at stake.
19: I'm morning news anchor Cisco Cotto. As candidates hit the campaign trail, WBBM reporters will be there inside union halls, school auditoriums, and debate stages. We'll bring you the energy of campaign season, the rallies, the policy debates, and the unexpected moments that define every election. We'll separate fact from fiction and help you understand how national issues are playing out right here at home.
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21: 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On Election Night 2026, WBBM News Radio will be your go-to source for live coverage the moment the polls close. 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
24: Traffic and weather together on the 8th. I'm Neil Fiorito. Here's a look at overnight construction. Expect major delays on Route 53 in the northwest burbs. Northbound Kirchhoff to Euclid. Intermittent full stops are planned. Planned work on I-80 eastbound between US 30 and 355 and on both sides at Cicero Avenue in the right lane. Westbound I-80 in the southwest suburbs, a delay from 355 to US 30. Expect them because of work in the two left lanes. Work planned on the Edens inbound at Dempster in the two left. On the outbound Kennedy, Lawrence to Foster, work in the two left lanes and no express lanes. Eisenhower in near 390, work in the three left lanes. Outbound near Austin, work in the three left lanes. You get traffic and weather together on the 8s on News Radio 105.9 WBBM.
25: WBBM AccuWeather. The overnight brings some moments of clearing and breezy conditions with a low ending up rather close to 50, and it stays breezy right through your Wednesday, but it turns out cooler once again with a mix of clouds and sun and a high of 61 ahead of a chillier night for Wednesday night. Look for a clear sky much of the time, but a low of just 43. I'm AccuWeather meteorologist LaTroy Thornton.
26: It's 40 minutes past the hour. Here's Stardate.
27: The farther north you live, the less of the universe you can see. Earth itself blocks the view of a large swath of the southern celestial hemisphere. That's the half of the sky that's south of the celestial equator, the projection of Earth's equator. So those of us in the United States miss out on at least part of the southern sky. One of the treasures we miss is Crux, the Southern Cross. It's the smallest of the 88 constellations, but it's also one of the prettiest and most prominent. Four of its stars are fairly bright, and they do form a shape that looks like a cross. If you include one more star in the pattern, the faintest of the five, the pattern looks more like a kite. It points the way to the south celestial pole. Not surprisingly, that pattern has played a big role in the sky lore of many southern hemisphere cultures. Several saw the cross as the footprint of a big bird. Others saw it as a stingray, the anchor of a giant canoe, or some other prominent object or animal. Today, Crux is featured on the flags of Australia, New Zealand, and Brazil. It's also on the flag of the European Southern Observatory, which has a great view of the Southern Cross. From the United States, Crux is barely visible from the Florida Keys, far southern Texas, and Hawaii. At this time of year, it's quite low above the southern horizon in early evening, pointing the way to the celestial pole. More about Crux tomorrow. And we have more skywatching tips and much more about our amazing universe in Stardate magazine. Details at stardate.org. For the McDonald Observatory, I'm Billy Henry.
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26: 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At Raitt Field, the White Sox clubbed three home runs. Drew Romo, Chase Madroff, and Derek Hill all smacked a homer as the White Sox beat the Royals 6-5. And in Atlanta, the Cubs lose to the Braves 5-2 in a battle of the two teams that had the best records in the MLB. Now with more sports, here's WBBM's Rick Gregg.
1: The Cubs series opener in Atlanta was also the opener of a six-game homestand for the Braves, who had been on the road for 9 in a row and who suffered two significant losses while they were gone. Former owner Ted Turner was honored with the pregame ceremony, and so was longtime manager Bobby Cox.
2: Well, these are two very important people in Atlanta Braves history, and you know, I didn't have much interaction with Bobby Cox, but I think what always stands out is kind of his, you know, how players that played for him talk about him. I mean, they just talk about him in reverence, and that means he was, you know, he was certainly doing a lot of things right.
1: Cubs manager Craig Counsell there. Shota Imanaga starts game two of the series Wednesday night, while Noah Schultz will start for the White Sox against Kansas City. Sox catcher Kyle Teal began his rehab assignment in Charlotte on Tuesday. Prospect Braden Montgomery also played his first AAA home game. Baseball's union contract negotiations are underway, first meeting of probably very many before and very well after the December 1st deadline. NBA former first-round pick Brandon Clark, who missed most of the year with the Grizzlies due to injury, has died. He was just 29. NBC and others say it's a suspected drug overdose. And the league's first openly gay player has also died. Jason Collins had been battling a brain tumor. He was 47. Collins spent 13 years in the league. ESPN says the NBA won't punish Milwaukee's Bucks for sitting Giannis for the last month of the season. That started as a knee issue. With sports at 16 and 46 past each hour, Rick Gregg, News Radio 105.9 WBBM.
26: It's coming up on 48 minutes after the hour with traffic and weather together on the 8s.
16: I'm WBBM News Radio political editor Jeff Buckles. Chicago and Illinois are heading into a pivotal midterm election with decisions that will shape everything from public safety and transit funding to taxes, schools, and the future of downtown. And WBBM News Radio will be everywhere the story unfolds. You'll hear directly from the candidates, the power brokers, and the people most affected, from the neighborhoods of Chicago to the suburbs and across the state. We go beyond the headlines to break down what's really at stake and what it means for you.
3: J.B. Pritzker.
4: People ought to pay attention to who it is actually that's trying to lower costs for them.
5: Darren Bailey.
6: Illinois is less affordable because of J.B. Pritzker.
19: I'm WBBM morning news anchor Cisco Cotto. As the campaigns ramp up, WBBM reporters are on the ground at community meetings, union halls, and campaign stops across the region. We'll bring you the energy of this political season, the debates over crime and
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30: Traffic and weather together on the 8th. I'm Abby Ryan with a look at your overnight road work. Westbound I-80 between 355 and US 30. Two left blocked until 5 a.m. Eastbound I-80 between US 30 and 355. Left lane till 5. Both sides at Cicero. It's the right lane till 5 a.m. Route 53 northbound, Kirchhoff to Euclid. The right lane blocked till 5 a.m. Planned full intermittent stops too, where they shut it all down. Jane Addams Tollway, eastbound I-90. Exit ramps to southbound 294 and I-190. That is closed until 4 a.m. with a detour posted. Southbound Tri-State Tollway, Deerfield to Lake Hook Road. To right closed until 6 a.m. The exit ramp to westbound I-190 closed until 4 a.m. A detour is posted. WBBM AccuWeather forecast overnight. Cloudy skies, low 53 degrees. Later today, times of clouds and sun. Windy and cooler, the high of 57 degrees. You get traffic and weather together. 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
26: It's 50 minutes past the hour. Illinois State Police arrested a 40-year-old man in connection with a 2025 hit-and-run death of another man near South Suburban Madison. Troopers say Gregory D. Miles sideswiped 25-year-old Riley Vercher in a multi-vehicle crash on Interstate 57 going southbound last July. Vercher was transported to a nearby hospital and later died. Miles has been charged with one count of leaving the scene and failure to report a fatal crash. An Indiana woman's murder is now driving a change in state law.
31: Susan Haney was strangled inside her Evansonville home last August, killed by a convicted felon released from prison months earlier without any notice to local police. Now, Indiana Governor Mike Braun has signed House Enrollment Act 1250, a law written in Haney's memory requiring the state to alert law enforcement, prosecutors, and registered victims at least 7 days before a serious violent felon walks free. The ceremonial signing was held in Evansonville with Haney's family present. Glenn Marshall, News Radio 105.9 WBBM.
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15: Everything cost more last month. Inflation spiking to 3.8% in April year over year, led by a jump in gasoline prices because of the war in Iran. Also sharply higher grocery prices and rents. And with the inflation rate, the highest in 3 years, rising more than wage growth, it means that lower wage earners were falling farther behind. That weighed on Wall Street today, the Dow ending 56 points higher, but the Nasdaq lower by 186, two-thirds of a percent lower. That's on a sell-off in chipmakers. Qualcomm shares down 11%, Intel nearly 7% lower. The S&P was down 12, and with the Strait of Hormuz still effectively shut to all ship traffic, oil was higher, 102 a barrel. And it seems that every tech company wants to build a data center, but a lot of people don't want them anywhere near their homes. So now Google is in talks with SpaceX about launching data centers into space. With Business at 23 and 53 from the Bloomberg Newsroom, Tom Busby, News Radio 105.9 WBBM.
26: A judge has denied a request to detain a 17-year-old who's accused in a March crash that left a Downers Grove couple dead.
17: Prosecutors say 17-year-old Francesco Rodina was driving 104 miles per hour before the crash that killed 72-year-old Reed Jacobson and his wife, Catherine Jacobson. It happened on March 27th near Highland Avenue and 35th Street in Downers Grove. Rodina was allegedly speeding in a 2022 BMW SUV when he crashed into the couple's car. He's been charged with two counts of reckless homicide and will appear back in court on June 15th. Mallory Vorbroker, News Radio 105.9 WBBM.
26: Coming up, the latest in traffic, weather, and WBBM headlines. It's 55 minutes past the hour.
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6: AccuWeather forecast for the rest of today. Drenching thunderstorms that can produce damaging winds and cause flash flooding.
7: When you're on the go, in the city, or just planning out your day, you need a weather forecast you can rely on. At WBBM News Radio, we understand how quickly things can change in Chicago. Bright and sunny one minute, storm clouds rolling in the next. That's why we bring you traffic and weather together on the 8s every 10 minutes, every day, no matter what. It's not just a forecast. It's a plan for your day.
8: Strong to severe thunderstorms moving through the area. Possibility of tornadoes as
9: well. Rain and some thunder with some severe weather possible.
10: Stay weather aware. We are expecting thunderstorms to rapidly develop. These storms could be
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12: Know what to plan for the rest of the day, what you can and can't do.
13: 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Is it gonna snow?
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16: How are the roads, Neil?
17: 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We'll start with the Eden, just getting to the junction. You're at 50 minutes.
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7: 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Traffic and weather together on the 8s, all day, all night.
0: Traffic and weather together on the 8s. I'm Neil Fiorito. Here's a look at overnight construction. Expect some on the Edens inbound Lake Avenue to Dempster in the two left lanes. Kennedy outbound Lawrence to Foster work in the two left. No express lanes. They are closed overnight. Road work on the Eisenhower inbound near 390 and up to three left lanes. And outbound near Austin up to three left lanes closed. Stevenson outbound California to Pulaski work in the left lane. I-55 in Will County on both sides near Joliet Road. Work expected in the two left lanes. Looking over in the northwest suburbs on Route 53, if you're northbound from Kirchhoff to Euclid, you can expect planned intermittent full stops to take place through the overnight hours. Southwest burbs, expect delays. I-80 eastbound, US 30 to 355, work in the left lane. On both sides of Cicero, work in the right lane. The AccuWeather forecast overnight, windy, maybe a thunderstorm, low 50. Wednesday, windy and cool, high 61. Get traffic and weather together on the 8s on News Radio 105.9 WBBM.
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20: 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Traffic and weather together on the 8th. 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
22: I'm Deborah Rodriguez.
23: A lot of good things are going to happen.
22: A prediction from President Trump ahead of his arrival in China, where he'll hold a high-stakes summit with President Xi Jinping. Correspondent Anna Corrin is in Beijing.
24: We know Trump needs Xi's help to end the Iran war. This has caused global instability. We are now into its third month, and there is no off-ramp. China can provide that, but Xi is just as transactional as Trump, and he will want something major in return, and that would be Taiwan.
22: The International Energy Agency has just announced countries are tapping into oil inventories and strategic reserves at a record pace because of the wartime supply disruption. We're getting an inside peek at the quarantine unit in Omaha, where 16 of 18 American passengers from the hantavirus-infected cruise ship are being monitored. Jake Rosemarin's posted a video.
25: The room is very spacious and comfortable. I can have stuff sent here for the duration of my stay, so I'm definitely going to be getting some things for me to feel more at home and more comfortable.
22: Two other U.S. passengers, including one who tested positive, are at a facility in Atlanta. Georgia State student Sophie Riley's nervous.
26: Yeah, obviously some fear. We just went through COVID and they told us that wouldn't be too bad. And then we were shut down. I'm a little skeptical of trusting that they say it's not going to get bad.
22: Doctors say the infected passenger is not showing any symptoms. A patient in France who tested positive is now in critical condition. After just a year on the job, the head of the Food and Drug Administration, Marty McCarry, has stepped down. CBS's Linda Kenyon from the White House.
27: Most recently, vaping lobbyists said he was blocking approval of fruit-flavored e-cigarettes, flavors which sometimes appeal to children. When asked about his resignation, President Trump praised McCarry and said, quote, he's a terrific guy and that he's going to go on, he's going to do well.
22: Two massive wildfires have burned thousands of acres in the Florida Everglades. CBS News Miami's Manuel Bojorquez.
28: Despite significant progress on the fire, challenges remain. Rain in the forecast would help. Erratic winds and lightning, not so much, says Kevin McEwen with the Florida Forestry Service.
29: Even if we get a little bit of rain, it's still so dry out here, anything can light.
22: NBA fans are mourning the loss of Jason Collins, the league's first openly gay player.
30: Life is so much better for me. I mean, I don't have to hide who I am. I can just be my normal self.
22: 5 months ago, Collins announced he had brain cancer. He was 47. Gas at an average $4.51 a gallon today. This is CBS News.
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22: Georgia's Republican Secretary of State is now campaigning for governor under stepped-up security after threats on his life.
2: A spokesman for Secretary of State Brad Raffensperger's campaign confirms that he received a 4-page manifesto containing credible threats on his life before a suspicious package was found during a campaign event in Middle Georgia. Raffensperger appearing undeterred despite the threats.
3: Basically, when you stand on principles, when you do the right thing, when you put people ahead of politics, you know, some folks just don't like it.
2: Raffensperger rose to the national spotlight during the 2020 election after he pushed back on President Trump's efforts to overturn Joe Biden's victory in the state. Jonathan O'Brien for CBS News, Atlanta.
22: The post office has teamed up with an American designer for a new set of stamps to mark the country's 250th anniversary.
4: I am inspired by the way people live out their dreams.
22: Commemorative American Icon series includes 13 photographs from Ralph Lauren's archives.
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5: It's 5 minutes past the hour. Hello, I'm Roger Plummer. Thank you so much for listening. AccuWeather says for Wednesday, breezy and cool with intervals of clouds and sunshine, a high of 61. Wednesday night, mainly clear and chilly with a low of 43. We'll check the AccuWeather 5-day forecast in 10 minutes, but first, our top local story on News Radio WBBM. Aldermen on a Chicago City Council committee are wondering why it's taking nearly 2 years to find a replacement for the ShotSpotter gunshot detection program. Representatives of the Johnson administration would not answer numerous questions from aldermen during Tuesday's hearing about the timetable for picking up a new supplier. Far Southside alderman and former police officer Peter Chico says the technology can help speed police response to potential crime scenes.
6: I have had multiple victims lying in the alley for hours and hours. Number one, it is inhumane to have a body laying out in the alley when rain, animals are all over it.
5: However, Mayor Johnson has cited studies suggesting that the technology has little impact on response times. A Cook County judge is considering whether to overturn a conviction in a major murder case from the 1990s.
8: Anthony Garrett is seeking a new trial and a certificate of

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1: Shortly after 11:15 Tuesday morning, a marked CPD squad car was driving north on State when a Volkswagen SUV was driving east on 87th Street. Chicago police say the two cars collided in the intersection and the black car flipped over onto its roof. The 26-year-old driver and her 9-month-old baby were taken to a hospital in good condition. First responders say two CPD officers were also checked out for any injuries. It's 8 minutes past the hour.
2: Traffic and weather together on the 8th. I'm Abby Ryan with a look at your overnight road work. Eden's inbound. Tri-State to the Eden Spur Toll Plaza. Left lane blocked until 5 a.m. The outbound side of the Kennedy, Lawrence to Foster. It's the two left until 5 a.m. with the express lanes blocked until 5 a.m. as well. Eisenhower outbound, I-290 from Homan to Austin. You've got two left blocked until 1 a.m. with the three left until 5 a.m. Inbound Eisenhower, Beisterfield to 390. It's the three left until 5 a.m. Outbound Stevenson, California to Pulaski, left lane blocked there. I-55 both ways in Will County near Joliet Road, two left blocked until 5 a.m. Tri-State southbound Deerfield to Lake Hook Road, two right closed until 6 a.m. WBBM AccuWeather forecast, overnight cloudy skies, low 53 later today, times of clouds and sun, windy and cooler, high 57. Get traffic and weather together, News Radio 105.9 WBBM.
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1: It's 11 minutes past the hour. Some students at the University of Illinois at Urbana-Champaign had to take their final exams on Mother's Day following a cyber attack.
11: Moving Friday's finals to Mother's Day was a decision U of I leadership says emerged as the best option among a list

0: of potential solutions. The decision came after Instructure, the company that operates online learning system Canvas, says it struck a deal with hackers to delete data they stole in a cyber attack that impacted 9,000 schools and 275 million people. Canvas was temporarily offline while Instructure investigated locking out students and teachers and forcing U of I to postpone some of last week's finals. Carolina Garibay, News Radio 105.9 WBBM.
1: The residents affected by a condo explosion last week in Des Plaines have filed a lawsuit. Clifford Law has filed three cases on behalf of multiple people injured in that explosion. The suit alleges that residents had notified Nicor Gas of a smell in the building, but Nicor had left before finding the source of the gas leak. Last Wednesday in the early morning, the building exploded, leaving eight people hospitalized and three in critical condition. The cause of the fire still remains under investigation. Chicago-born Patti Smith is returning to the city this fall to pick up a literary award.
2: Patti Smith has always been known for her writing, her poetic lyrics that floated over punchy guitar riffs in the early New York punk scene. Anne K. Ream, co-chair of the selection committee for the Harold Washington Literary Award, nominated Smith.
3: She has a great loyalty to the city, and I think we have not necessarily given her due as a writer. So for us, I think it was a lifetime achievement.
2: Ream says through Smith's music, she was introduced to the full power of literature. Smith will be at the Union League Club September 10th to pick up the award at a dinner put on by the Near South Planning Board ahead of the Printers Row Lit Fest. Nancy Hardy, News Radio 105.9 WBBM.
1: Coming up, the AccuWeather 5-day forecast and sports. 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
1: 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Here's meteorologist LaTroy Thornton.
6: A warm-up gets underway as we head toward the start of the weekend, but until then, we have a couple of cooler days in store. The overnight brings breezy conditions and some clearing at times with a low close to 50, followed by a much cooler day for Wednesday. That breeze continues with a mixture of sun and clouds on the way up to a high of only 61 for Wednesday night. We'll have a clear sky much of the time, but it does turn out chillier with a low dropping to 43 ahead of more sun on Thursday. Really not a bad day overall with a high of 66, but the lakefront holds in just the upper 50s before that warm-up starts on Friday. There can be a shower or two around, especially in the morning hours. Otherwise, clouds eventually give way to some sunshine. The breeze returns, but it's a warm breeze by that point with a high of 74. Then Saturday looks quite warm with sun, a few clouds, and a high of 85. I'm AccuWeather meteorologist LaTroy Thornton.
1: 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The Cubs lose to the Braves 5-2 in the first game of their series. And in the first game of their series at Wrigley Field, the White Sox topped the Royals 6-5. 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
7: Two social media posts from the Bears as the offseason program continues at Halas Hall. First, a picture of a dropping back Caleb Williams with the caption, "Stacking Days." And the other, a greeting between Grady Jarrett, the veteran defensive tackle, and Jordan Vandenberg, the sixth-round pick who said just a few days ago he couldn't wait to meet Jarrett given all the film he's watched over the years. They've got similar builds and speed.
8: In high school, I was a linebacker, and I was pretty athletic, but then, I thought I was going to play linebacker in college and everything. And then they told me when I went to JUCO, play D-end and then play D-tackle. So I feel like I'm really a linebacker in a D-tackle body.
7: We'll get the Bears' schedule later this week. We did learn on Tuesday that they will not be going to Spain to host a game, as has been rumored. The White Sox continue hosting the Royals on Wednesday night. The Cubs continue visiting the Braves. Baseball players, union officials, and owners' representatives will continue meeting on CBA talks. They had the first one. There's a ton to get through. Two losses in the NBA family. One is Jason Collins, who spent 13 seasons in the league, was its first openly gay player. He'd been fighting brain cancer. He was 47. The other is Brandon Clark, a power forward for the Grizzlies and former first-round pick. He was 29, and while the league is not officially giving a cause of death, NBC and others report a drug overdose. AFC Richmond star Danny Rojas will play the rest of this season in America. Of course, there is no AFC Richmond. That's the fake team from the TV show Ted Lasso. And Danny Rojas is played by Christo Fernandez. But Fernandez does have a pro soccer deal now with the USL's El Paso Locomotive. With sports at 16 and 46 past each hour, Rick Gregg, News Radio 105.9 WBBM.
1: It's coming up on 18 minutes past the hour with traffic and weather together on the 8th and the Healthy Minute.
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10: Traffic and weather together on the 8th. I'm Neil Fiorito. Here's a look at overnight construction starting in the northwest suburbs. Expect some big delays on Route 53 northbound Kirchhoff to Euclid. Work in the right lane with planned intermittent full stops through the overnight hours. Southwest suburbs, I-80, expect delays eastbound between US 30 and I-355. Work in the left lane. On both sides at Cicero Avenue, work in the right lane. Westbound on I-80-355 to US 30, working up to two left lanes. Expressways, Eden's coming in, Lake Avenue to Dempster, working the two left. On the outbound side of the Kennedy from Lawrence to Foster, working the two left lanes. No express lanes overnight. Eisenhower inbound Beesterfield to 390, working up to three left lanes. Outbound Homan to Austin, work in the three left lanes. The AccuWeather forecast overnight, windy, maybe a thunderstorm, low 50. Wednesday, windy and cool, high 61. Get traffic and weather together on the 8th on News Radio 105.9 WBBM.
1: 20 minutes past the hour. Our top story this hour, the Illinois Department of Public Health is investigating a possible hantavirus case out of Winnebago County. However, officials say it is not connected to the cruise ship outbreak. We'll have much more on this story coming up at 31 minutes past the hour.
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12: With global crude supplies getting the squeeze because of the war in Iran, the U.S. Energy Information Agency is forecasting U.S. crude production will hit a record high in 2027. That's to make more oil available everywhere. Meantime, today, oil rose 4% to more than $102 a barrel after inflation rose by 3.8% in April year over year. That's the biggest jump in 3 years on skyrocketing prices for gasoline, food, and

0: rent. Well, that weighed on Wall Street, the Dow today. Ending higher, though, by 56 points, but the tech-heavy NASDAQ lower by 186. The S&P lost 12. Google introducing a new high-end laptop line today called Google Book. It'll have the company's Gemini AI technology built right in. It's partnering with Dell, HP, and Lenovo to make those laptops. And Jack Daniel's maker Brown-Forman rejecting a $15 billion takeout offer from rival Sazerac, the maker of Southern Comfort. That's according to the Wall Street Journal. With business at 23 and 53 from the Bloomberg Newsroom, Tom Busby, News Radio 105.9 WBBM.
1: One of Chicago's best-known breakfast restaurants is adding a location on the north side. Ann Sather's is taking over the former home of a Yolk restaurant at 1819 West Division Street. A sign in the window said the Swedish breakfast and lunch staple, famous for its cinnamon rolls, is coming in July. Ann Sather owner Tom Tunney announced earlier this year the company's longtime location on 909 West Belmont Avenue would close this summer as a developer prepared to build an apartment building on the site. There are two other Ann Sather restaurants on the north side. Coming up, the latest in traffic, weather, and WBBM headlines. It's 24 minutes past the hour.
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9: Jenny Hall is CEO of Beyond Hunger in Oak Park.
10: Beyond Hunger is a food pantry, but we also offer a drive-through, and we have a home delivery program that serves Austin and Oak Park, as well as nutrition education. We have dietitians on staff and benefits access, so helping people sign up for SNAP, RTA rides, and Medicaid.
11: And here we are on a Saturday, and you're very busy.
10: Very busy. We have seen record numbers. Last Saturday, we served 422 households, which is about 1,200 individuals, and it's the most we've ever served in our entire history. A real feeling of scarcity right now, and we're just trying to make sure we have enough so that we can serve the people that are coming.
8: That's what we call a WBBM News Radio difference maker. Stories of people stepping up and making a real impact. And in neighborhoods across Chicago, the places that bring us together have stories too. Made in Chicago is about the small businesses and the local dreams that shape the streets we live on, providing opportunities and helping our communities grow.
12: It's canning day at Aris Cider House Brewery and Restaurant in Old Irving Park.
13: We have a blush cider, which is our two different types of cherry cider.
12: Aris co-owner Michelle Foyk says everything from canning to keg filling to cider processing is done in-house. And after 3 years of work, Aris opened for business in 2018, becoming the first woman-owned brewery in Illinois. Foyk says they take a culinary approach to cider while still making them easy to drink.
13: One of the things that we like to do is show people that it's an introductory cider. We always want to be able to say, hey, you know those Granny Smith apples that you eat at home? Well, this actually tastes like a Granny Smith apple.
8: These are the voices behind the stories, not just what's happening, but who it's happening to. 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
17: Traffic and weather together on the 8th. I'm Abby Ryan with a look at your overnight road work. Tri-State Tollway southbound Deerfield to Lake Hook Road. It's the 2 right blocked until 6 a.m. The exit ramp to westbound I-190 closed till 4 a.m. with detour posted. Jane Addams Tollway eastbound I-90. Exit ramps to the southbound Tri-State and I-190 closed until 4 a.m. Detour posted. Route 53 northbound Kirchhoff to Euclid. The right lane blocked till 5 a.m. Planned intermittent full stops overnight too. I-80 eastbound between U.S. 30 and 355. A left lane blocked till 5 a.m. Both sides of Cicero. It's the right lane till 5 a.m. Westbound I-80 between 355 and U.S. 30. Two left blocked until 5 a.m. WBBM AccuWeather forecast overnight. Cloudy skies with a low 53 degrees later today. Times of clouds mixed with sun, windy and cooler at a high of 57 degrees. You get traffic and weather together. 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
1: It's 30 minutes past the hour. Hello, I'm Roger Plummer. Thank you for tuning in. These are the top stories on News Radio, WBBM. IDPH says possible case of the North American hantavirus strain has been found in Winnebago County.
19: Behind-the-scenes talks...
20: I think we landed this deal almost at about midnight.
19: ...pay off with a new compromise for the end of Chicago's sub-minimum wage. I'm political editor Jeff Buckles at City Hall.
1: For the first time in almost 13 years, new guidance on recess has been released by a leading pediatricians group based in Chicago. Plus, annual consumer inflation spikes to the largest gain in 3 years. WBBM Sports, the Cubs are beat by the Braves 5-2 in Atlanta. The White Sox topped the Royals 6-5 at Wrigley Field. And in the NBA playoffs, the Spurs are winners. WBBM Business, the Dow Jones finishes up 56 points, but the NASDAQ finishes down 186 points, and the S&P 500 finishes down 12 points. AccuWeather says, for Wednesday, breezy and cool with intervals of clouds and sunshine, a high of 61. Wednesday night, mainly clear and chilly with a low of 43. It's 31 minutes past the hour. The Illinois Department of Public Health is looking into a potential case of hantavirus in Winnebago County. Now, authorities insist that this case is not the same as the hantavirus outbreak linked to the MV Hondius cruise ship. The Illinois resident did not travel internationally and had not been in contact with any of the cruise ship passengers. Instead, the IDPH believes the patient contracted the North American strain of the virus from a home with rodent droppings. Northwestern Medicine Dr. Michael Angarone explained to CBS News Chicago that there are ways to prevent the North American hantavirus pretty easily.
0: Some recommend either watering down the area before sweeping up, making sure it's very well ventilated, wearing a mask, and, you know, even eye covering, just because all that stuff is blowing around.
1: The IDPH reminds Illinoisans that the risk of contracting any form of hantavirus in the state is very low. Restaurant and bar workers in Chicago may have to wait a little longer for that raise after all, under a new proposal that's just advanced in the city council. The story from WBBM political editor Jeff Buchholz.
21: This is the latest attempt to tap the brakes on Chicago's ordinance phasing out the so-called tip credit for hospitality workers as restaurant owners raise concerns about higher costs. Members of a council committee endorsed a compromise that would freeze the so-called tipped minimum wage at its current level for 2 years, with an additional two-year freeze for smaller restaurants. Its sponsor is Westside Alderman Red Burnett, who says it's the result of weeks of conversations with restaurant owners and labor groups.
22: They have been expressing concerns from both sides. They want to increase their wages, but they also don't want to lose their jobs.
21: Alderperson Jesse Fuentes from the Northwest side was the original sponsor of the tip credit phase out.
20: I hope this is the last time we have to litigate this in the city of Chicago, because both workers and business owners deserve the very best of us.
21: Restaurant and labor advocates say they can live with this compromise. It's headed for the full council. We're at City Hall. Jeff Buchholz, News Radio 105.9. WBBM.
1: Local health experts are giving the concept of school recess an A+.
23: Part of it is so they can have unstructured time, and part of it's just to make sure they're getting exercise and exposure to sunlight and just having time to relax.
24: Interim Chair of Pediatrics at Loyola Medicine, Dr. Sarah Holen, reacting to new guidance from the Chicago-based American Academy of Pediatrics. It says a break from learning is critical for students of all ages.
23: The value for mental health and our physical health to put the phone down, go for a walk for 20 minutes, go outside and just feel the sunshine on your face and just feel the wind. There's so much benefit to that.
24: Dr. Owen says there's a lot for educators to learn from the first recess policy update since 2013.
23: The hope is that this can be used to leverage for school administrators to get more support, both to make sure they have access to good equipment and also to make sure that they have sufficient staff that they can supervise large groups of children outside.
24: Andy Dane, News Radio, 105.9 WBBM.
1: Data released from the Labor Department on Tuesday shows inflation climbed 3.8% in April. CBS's Kelly O'Grady reports buyers are feeling the squeeze.
25: Consumers saw a sharp jump in prices last month. Airfares drove a decent portion of that. Of course, jet fuel costs are soaring just as the summer travel starts to pick up. And it's not just the optional purchases that are getting more expensive. Essentials are rising, too.
1: According to the department's Consumer Price Index, this is the highest inflation level since May 2023. Coming up, the latest in traffic and weather. It's 35 minutes past the hour.
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19: I'm WBBM News Radio political editor Jeff Buckles. The Chicago area is heading into one of the most important election years in recent memory, and WBBM News Radio will be all over the action, from the race for governor to pivotal contests for Congress, local offices, key referendums that will shape the future of our state. Our newsroom will deliver comprehensive coverage every step of the way. You'll hear the voices of candidates and voters from every corner of our region and the state, from downtown Chicago to the suburbs, from Rockford to Carbondale. We will take you beyond campaign speeches to explain what's really at stake.
3: 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As candidates hit the campaign trail, WBBM reporters will be there inside union halls, school auditoriums, and debate stages. We'll bring you the energy of campaign season, the rallies, the policy debates, and the unexpected moments that define every election. We'll separate fact from fiction and help you understand how national issues are playing out right here at home.
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7: 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Traffic and weather together on the 8s, all day, all night.
9: Traffic and weather together on the 8s. I'm Neil Fiorito. Here's a look at overnight construction. Expect major delays on Route 53 in the northwest burbs. Northbound Kirchhoff to Euclid. Intermittent full stops are planned. Planned work on I-80 eastbound between US 30 and 355 and on both sides at Cicero Avenue in the right lane. Westbound I-80 in the southwest suburbs, a delay from 355 to US 30. Expect them because of work in the two left lanes. Work planned on the Edens inbound at Dempster in the two left. On the outbound Kennedy, Lawrence to Foster, work in the two left lanes and no express lanes. Eisenhower in near 390, work in the three left lanes. Outbound near Austin, work in the three left lanes. You get traffic and weather together on the 8s on News Radio 105.9 WBBM.
11: WBBM AccuWeather. The overnight brings some moments of clearing and breezy conditions with a low ending up rather close to 50, and it stays breezy right through your Wednesday, but it turns out cooler once again with a mix of clouds and sun and a high of 61 ahead of a chillier night for Wednesday night. Look for a clear sky much of the time, but a low of just 43. I'm AccuWeather meteorologist LaTroy Thornton.
1: A new Indiana law aims to make sure violent criminals don't slip out of prison unannounced. WBBM's Glenn Marshall reports.
27: Indiana Governor Mike Braun has signed House Enrolled Act 1250, requiring the state to notify law enforcement, prosecutors, and registered victims at least 7 days before a serious violent felon is released from prison. Now, the law was inspired by the murder of Evansonville real estate agent Susan Haney, strangled in her home last August by a convicted felon who walked out of an Indiana prison months earlier with no notice to the local police. HEA 1250 closes that gap. Glenn Marshall, News Radio 105.9 WBBM.
1: A teenager charged with crashing his vehicle into a Downers Grove couple and killing them will not be held before trial.
28: A judge has denied a request from the DuPage County State's Attorney's Office to detain 17-year-old Francesco Rodina. He has been charged with two counts of reckless homicide in connection with the death of 72-year-old Reed Jacobson and his wife, Catherine. Prosecutors say the Oak Brook teen was driving more than 100 miles per hour seconds before he crashed into the couple. The speed limit was 45 miles per hour. The teen is scheduled to appear in court on June 15th. Mallory Vorbroker, News Radio 105.9 WBBM.
1: A small plane crashed into the Atlantic Ocean on Tuesday, about 50 miles off the coast of Vero Beach, Florida. CBS News correspondent Christian Benavides reports.
8: The pilot was able to get all passengers onto a life raft until they could be rescued. All 11 people are now recovering at a Central Florida hospital.
1: The Beechcraft BE-30 was flying between two airports in the Bahamas when the accident occurred. The Federal Aviation Administration says it will be taking part in the investigation into the crash. Coming up, top trending stories and sports. It's 42 minutes past the hour.
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1: The Shedd Aquarium has officially opened its reimagined Phelps Auditorium after extensive renovations to turn it into an immersion theater for 4D experiences. 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At Wrigley Field, the White Sox offense was doing nothing until the fifth inning when Drew Romo hit a home run and then Chase Meidroth smacked a three-run homer. Derek Hill added a home run in the eighth inning as the White Sox beat the Royals 6-5. In Atlanta, the Cubs' Alex Bregman hit a home run, but that was about it for the Cubs' offense as they lose to the Braves 5-2. Now with more sports, here's WBBM's Rick Gregg.
13: The NBA playoffs move along, and so does the draft combine at Wintrust Arena, but the league is mourning two losses. One is center Jason Collins, the league's first openly gay player. He spent 13 seasons in the pros with six different teams. Collins had been battling a brain tumor. He was 47. The other is Brandon Clark, a forward for the Memphis Grizzlies, who was found dead Tuesday morning in Los Angeles. NBC and others say it's a suspected drug overdose. The former first-round pick spent 7 years in the league. He only played two games this past season because of a calf injury. Cleveland and Detroit play a pivotal Game 5 Wednesday night. In hockey, the Avs can eliminate Minnesota. Two probably playoff-bound teams are meeting in Georgia this week, the Cubs and the Braves, that is. Atlanta entered the night with the game's best record. The Cubs one game back. After this series, the Cubs come back home to visit the White Sox, then take up residence at Wrigley Field again, where Nico Horner and crew haven't lost in a month.
14: You know, as much as we measure everything and sports and baseball especially, I think there's always a level of the mystical or beyond powers that we can't control, and I think that's why you got to enjoy those moments so much. Is, you know, you work hard to do everything that you can in your power, but there's a lot of other things going on out there, and so, you know, we're lucky to have that 10th player or whatever you want to call it.
13: 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Shota Imanaga starts in Atlanta Wednesday. The White Sox send Noah Schultz to the home hill against the Royals. Baseball's players and owners met for their first collective bargaining agreement talks of this cycle. The current deal expires December 1st. There is a long way to go. With sports at 16 and 46 past each hour, Rick Gregg, News Radio 105.9 WBBM.
1: It's coming up on 48 minutes past the hour with traffic and weather together on the 8th.
15: I'm WBBM News Radio political editor Jeff Buckles. Chicago and Illinois are heading into a pivotal midterm election with decisions that will shape everything from public safety and transit funding to taxes, schools, and the future of downtown. And WBBM News Radio will be everywhere the story unfolds. You'll hear directly from the candidates, the power brokers, and the people most affected, from the neighborhoods of Chicago to the suburbs and across the state. We go beyond the headlines to break down what's really at stake and what it means for you.
16: J.B. Pritzker.
17: People ought to pay attention to who it is actually that's trying to lower costs for them.
16: Darren Bailey.
18: Illinois is less affordable because of J.B. Pritzker.
29: 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As the campaigns ramp up, WBBM reporters are on the ground at community meetings, union halls, and campaign stops across the region. We'll bring you the energy of this political season time, the debates over crime and policing, the future of public transit, economic pressure on families, and the direction of leadership in Chicago.
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26: Traffic and weather together on the 8th. I'm Abby Ryan with a look at your overnight road work. Westbound I-80 between 355 and US 30, two left blocked until 5 a.m. Eastbound I-80 between US 30 and 355, left lane till 5, both sides at Cicero. It's the right lane till 5 a.m. Route 53 northbound, Kirchhoff to Euclid, the right lane blocked till 5 a.m. Planned full intermittent stops too, where they shut it all down. Jane Addams Tollway, eastbound I-90, exit ramps to southbound 294 and I-190. That is closed until 4 a.m. with a detour posted. Southbound Tri-State Tollway, Deerfield to Lake Hook Road, to right closed until 6 a.m. The exit ramp to westbound I-190 closed until 4 a.m. A detour is posted. WBBM AccuWeather forecast overnight. Cloudy skies, low 53 degrees. Later today, times of clouds and sun. Windy and cooler, the high of 57 degrees. You get traffic and weather together. 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
1: It's 50 minutes past the hour. The day-by-day schedule for Lollapalooza has been released. That's K-pop music sensation Jenny, who will be on stage Saturday night on day 3 of the festival. Lorde and John Summit will be the headliners on Thursday. Charlie XCX and the Smashing Pumpkins close out the performances on Friday. Olivia Dean joins Jenny on Saturday. And the final night will feature Tate McRae and the XX. Lollapalooza opens July 30th in Grant Park. A music festival downstate was suddenly canceled after it was supposed to take place over Memorial Day weekend.
30: Organizers of Summer Camp Music Festival in Chillicothe, just outside of Peoria, announced Friday that they would not be going forward with this year's festival due to unforeseen financial circumstances involving a third-party service provider. In a social media post, organizers wrote that they've been placed in a position where it is not possible to safely and responsibly produce the festival. The process for refunds and credits was not clear. Organizers directed fans to, quote, the point of purchase for the most up-to-date information. Carolina Garibe, News Radio 105.9 WBBM.
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4: Inflation up 3.8% in April year over year, mostly on skyrocketing prices at the gas pump, but also higher costs for food and rent. With inflation now the highest it's been in 3 years, the Trump administration is considering suspending the federal gas tax and just released 53 million more barrels of oil from the nation's reserves in hopes of easing prices at the pump. Trump also looking to lower beef prices by

0: boosting import levels. But on Wall Street, with the Strait of Hormuz still effectively shut to tanker traffic, oil today closing 4% higher above $102 a barrel, and stocks were mixed and mostly lower. The Dow today up by 56 points, but the Nasdaq was down 186 on a sell-off in chipmaker stocks. The S&P was lower by 12. And in its next iPhone software update, Apple will let users customize the camera app so you can put controls for the flash or timer wherever you want them. With business at 23 and 53 from the Bloomberg Newsroom, Tom Busby, News Radio 105.9 WBBM.
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7: AccuWeather forecast for the rest of today. Drenching thunderstorms that can produce damaging winds and cause flash flooding.
8: When you're on the go, in the city, or just planning out your day, you need a weather forecast you can rely on. At WBBM News Radio, we understand how quickly things can change in Chicago. Bright and sunny one minute, storm clouds rolling in the next. That's why we bring you traffic and weather together on the 8s every 10 minutes, every day, no matter what. It's not just a forecast. It's a plan for your day.
9: Strong to severe thunderstorms moving through the area. Possibility of tornadoes as
10: rain
9: well.
10: And some thunder with some severe weather possible.
11: Stay weather aware. We are expecting thunderstorms to rapidly develop. These storms could be
12: informed of potential weather that's coming.
13: Know what to plan for the rest of the day, what you can and can't do.
14: Gotta get my traffic. Gotta get my weather. Is it going to rain? Is it going to snow?
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8: 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And when it comes to traffic, we know every minute matters.
17: How are the roads, Neil?
18: A lot of traffic, especially coming into downtown. We'll start with the Eden, just getting to the junction. You're at 50 minutes.
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20: Very busy. We have seen record numbers. Last Saturday, we served 422 households, which is about 1,200 individuals, and it's the most we've ever served in our entire history. A real feeling of scarcity right now, and we're just trying to make sure we have enough so that we can serve the people that are coming.
16: That's what we call a WBBM News Radio difference maker. Stories of people stepping up and making a real impact. And in neighborhoods across Chicago, the places that bring us together have stories too. Made in Chicago is about the small businesses and the local dreams that shape the streets we live on, providing opportunities and helping our communities grow.
17: It's canning day at Aris Cider House, Brewery, and Restaurant in Old Irving Park.
21: We have a blush cider, which is our two different types of cherry cider.
17: Aris co-owner Michelle Foyk says everything from canning to keg filling to cider processing is done in-house. And after 3 years of work, Aris opened for business in 2018, becoming the first woman-owned brewery in Illinois. Foyk says they take a culinary approach to cider while still making them easy to drink.
21: One of the things that we like to do is show people that it's an introductory cider. We always want to be able to say, hey, you know those Granny Smith apples that you eat at home? Well, this actually tastes like a Granny Smith apple.
16: These are the voices behind the stories, not just what's happening, but who it's happening to. 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
22: Traffic and weather together on the 8th. I'm Neil Fiorito. Here's a look at overnight construction. Expect some on the Edens inbound Lake Avenue to Dempster in the two left lanes. Kennedy outbound Lawrence to Foster work in the two left. No express lanes. They are closed overnight. Road work on the Eisenhower inbound near 390 and up the three left lanes, and outbound near Austin up the three left lanes closed. Stevenson outbound California to Pulaski work in the left lane. I-55 in Will County on both sides near Joliet Road. Work expected in the two left lanes. Looking over in the northwest suburbs on Route 53, if you're northbound from Kirchhoff to Euclid, you can expect planned intermittent full stops to take place through the overnight hours. Southwest burbs, expect delays. I-80 eastbound, US 30 to 355 work in the left lane. On both sides at Cicero, work in the right lane. The AccuWeather forecast overnight, windy, maybe a thunderstorm, low 50. Wednesday, windy and cool, high 61. Get traffic and weather together on the 8th on News Radio 105.9 WBBM.
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26: I'm Deborah Rodriguez. Air Force One is expected to touch down in Beijing soon, delivering President Trump to a summit with his Chinese counterpart, Xi Jinping.
27: He's been a friend of mine. He's been somebody that we get along with.
26: Correspondent Jared Hill.
28: Trade is at the top of the agenda, with China pushing for a reduction in tariffs and an ease of sanctions. The other big topic, the U.S. war with Iran, China, a close ally. Before he left, the president downplayed the need for China's help to end the conflict.
27: I don't think we need any help with Iran. We'll win it one way or the other.
28: He also downplayed concerns over the economic impacts of the war.
27: I don't think about Americans' financial situation. I don't think about anybody. I think about one thing. We cannot let Iran have a nuclear weapon.
26: An update on hantavirus infections from the outbreak on a luxury cruise liner. Total number of cases is up to 11, including someone among the 18 now back in the U.S. CBS's Ian Lee.
29: One American who tested positive but is not experiencing symptoms is currently being held in a biocontainment unit at the University of Nebraska Medical Center.
26: Officials in France say a passenger being treated at a hospital in Paris is now on life support. A year after it opened with great fanfare, Alligator Alcatraz, the immigration detention center in the Florida Everglades, is closing. CBS News Miami's Jim DeFede.
0: Best guess is by early July, that'll be returned to what it was before, which was a little used airport that was designed to help pilots train for touchdowns and takeoffs and that sort of thing.
26: A rescue off Florida's Atlantic coast. Coast Guard says 11 people were pulled from the water after a small plane flying between islands in the Bahamas wound up way off course and went down near Vero Beach. CBS's Christian Benavides from West Palm.
1: An elite combat and search unit supported search and recovery efforts. The Coast Guard tells us there was possible engine failure and that the aircraft wasn't able to turn around and had to fly forward until it performed a controlled crash landing.
26: 100 days after Nancy Guthrie disappeared from her home in Tucson, Arizona, a move to oust Pima County Sheriff Chris Nanos has failed. Last night, the Board of Supervisors voted against removal, though Nanos himself admits.
2: It is my responsibility to find a way to get my team to work better, to work in a cohesive way, and to help with that division that exists there.
26: The board voted to refer perjury allegations against Nanos to the state attorney general's office. He turned down help from the FBI in the search. This is CBS News.
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26: It's sentencing day for the Utah mother who wrote a children's book about grief after she murdered her husband.
6: Corey Richens was found guilty of poisoning her husband with fentanyl in March 2022. She could get 25 years to life in prison or life without parole. Criminal defense attorney Sky Lazaro, who represented Richens, is no longer involved in the case and says of the sentencing process,
7: "If the judge elects to sentence them to life without parole, that is not something that can be undone or changed by the Board of Pardons and Parole. She would spend her time in prison."
6: Prosecutors say Richens was $4.5 million in debt and believe she would inherit her husband's estate. Jennifer Kuiper, CBS News.
26: Can't tear yourself away from your phone? 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
9: It's 5:05. You're up dark and early on Wednesday morning. So good to have you joining us. I'm Cisco Cotto. We'll have a mix of sun and clouds in the area today. Chillier than yesterday. We probably won't even hit 60 degrees today. We're at 54 at O'Hare right now, 55 Midway, 52 downtown. Kind of a temperature roller coaster the next couple of days, but we'll be in the mid-80s by the weekend. We'll give you more details on that in your five-day forecast coming up from AccuWeather at 5:15. Our top local story on WBBM, a man is dead after a hit-and-run crash overnight. The 53-year-old man was near the sidewalk at 68th and Pulaski in Westlawn when police say someone driving an orange Honda northbound on Pulaski hit him and kept on going. The man died at a hospital. Police are still searching for the driver. There's a big shortfall in the Chicago Public Schools budget, but leaders say students will be put first as plans get worked out.
10: CPS is facing a projected $732 million budget deficit, according to CEO Dr. Macklin King, who says in a statement revealing preliminary 2026-27 budgets, quote, "The district has a responsibility to provide every student with a high-quality education while being responsible stewards of public resources." King goes on to criticize both state and federal leaders for inadequate funding and call for more special education and multilingual resources, as well as less central office, network office,

0: students and citywide expenditures. The statement also reminds students, staff, and parents that finalized budgets, which must be submitted by June 9th, will depend on TIF surplus amounts, budgetary appeals, and public feedback. Andy Dane, News Radio, 105.9 WBBM.
1: A local alderman may be an asset in the battle over bike lanes on a major east-west street.
2: I think we should study this more.
3: Westside Alderman Red Burnett says he's heard the criticism from people concerned that the city's long plan

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4: Bo Duran. Well,
5: good morning, Cisco. Yeah, the blue line running on time this morning, along with the rest of the CTA lines. No issues on transit. Metro running on time this morning as well. We have a couple of issues on the roads, though. Let's start on the inbound side of the Eisenhower, where you may see a tap of the brakes approaching Western. We apparently have a crash over on the shoulder, and the drivers are outside trying to knock some sense into one another. Hey, that's fun. State police are on the way to try to referee this. That's why the inbound side of the Ike is a bit slow approaching Western, with the crash and the resulting fisticuffs over on the side. On the outbound side of the Eisenhower, no major delays. The Eden's okay for now in an outbound between Lake Hook and the Junction. On the Kennedy, your inbound trip at just 15 minutes from O'Hare, just 9 minutes in from the Eden's, both in the local and the express lanes, all open as you pass the Wintrust mural near North Avenue. No outbound delays on the Kennedy. On the Stevenson, no major delays in or out between 355 and DuSable Lakeshore Drive. You're looking pretty good, but in Will County, northbound 55 remains sluggish out of Bolingbrook. From Route 53 to Joliet Road, that's where we have some overnight road work. It's in the two left lanes. This work was supposed to be done about 10 minutes ago. It was scheduled to end at 5. They're still here. You're still seeing this delay on the northbound trip of I-55 getting out of Will County. The Dan Ryan's fine for now. In and outbound, no delays on I-57, no Bishop Ford problems. DuSable Lakeshore Drive checking in okay on the north and southbound trips. The Tri-State, Jane Addams, Reagan, and Veterans Tollways all fine on this early Wednesday morning. Route 53 in the northwest suburbs looking pretty great. In the north, northwest suburbs between I-90 and Lake Hook Road, no delays in spite of the ongoing road work in Rolling Meadows. On I-80 on the eastbound side, you're fine, but westbound 80, another spot of overnight road work running a little bit late. You're slow from 355 to US 30. That work also in the two left lanes, also was scheduled until 5, also running a little bit late, and you're a little bit slow out of or through New Lenox on the westbound side of I-80 because of it. 80-94 along with I-65 and the Indiana Toll Road looking great in northwest Indiana from the Metro Traffic Center. Next report's at 518. 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
6: We will get some sunshine in Chicagoland today. There will be lingering clouds as well. No rain in the forecast at all as we head to a high just 59 degrees today. Tomorrow we're back in the upper 60s, and by the weekend we should be well into the 80s. We'll give you more details on that warm-up in your five-day forecast coming up from AccuWeather. That's just 5 minutes away at 5:15. Right now we're at 54 at O'Hare, 55 at Midway, 56 in Joliet, downtown along the lakefront, 52 degrees as we head to a high with some sunshine of 59 degrees. Just ahead, a case of Hanta virus has been confirmed here in Illinois. We'll tell you about that and more news in just 60 seconds.
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6: It's 5:11. The state says a case of Hanta virus has been confirmed in the Rockford area.
10: According to the IDPH, the possible case of Hanta virus is a different strain than the one linked to the deadly cruise ship outbreak, and that the person in Illinois may have contracted the virus in a home with rodent droppings. Illinois public health officials say the Centers for Disease Control and Prevention are doing additional testing to confirm the resident is positive for Hanta virus, and it could take up to 10 days to get results. Roger Plummer, News Radio, 105.9 WBBM.
6: Chicago aldermen say they were left with very few answers after a hearing about finding a replacement for the ShotSpotter gun detection program. Mayor Johnson ended the city's contract with ShotSpotter nearly 2 years ago. Since then, the city's received 9 bids for similar technology. But City Procurement Chief Sharla Roberts tells members of a city council committee it could take more than 2 years to find a suitable replacement.
11: I have a fiduciary duty to ensure that a process is followed to ensure that it's fair.

0: and the outcome is just. I could assure you that the Department of Procurement Services, we are working diligently on both procurements to ensure that we are conducting due diligence.
1: Roberts and other city leaders would not answer several questions about the process of selecting a new system, including whether the Chicago Police Department is involved. Your AccuWeather 5-day forecast, a nice warm-up toward that weekend. We'll tell you all about it, along with the latest in sports.
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1: 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We say good morning to meteorologist Joe Lundberg.
9: And good morning, Cisco. In the wake of a cold front today, will become breezy and it will be a cool day with intervals of cloud and sun. Temperatures aren't going to go up an awful lot. Our high only 59. There'll be some clouds this evening. Then it will turn clear and chilly tonight with a low of 37 in the countryside, probably 47 at the lakefront, mid-40s in the city itself. Mostly sunny sky tomorrow. The high gets to 67, upper 50s right at the lakefront. Could be a shower or thunderstorm early Friday, then some sunshine, breezy and warmer. The high gets up to about 73. For Saturday, a partly sunny, warm start to the weekend, although can't rule out an afternoon thunderstorm with a high of 82. Looks like Sunday will feature more clouds than sun, a warm breeze and a shower and thunderstorm with a high in the low 80s. Right now it's 54 degrees at O'Hare, 55 at Midway and in Hammond. It's 52 at the lakefront. Northwest wind at 5. The humidity 74%. The barometer 29.85 inches and rising. We're headed up to 59. I'm AccuWeather meteorologist Joe Lundberg.
1: Check of the roads coming up in about 90 seconds. Overnight road work still slowing things down on I-55. It's 5:16. Now sports. Good morning, Josh Litz.
10: Hi there, Cisco. Good morning. All clutch stuff from the White Sox and Derek Hill off the bench to pitch hit against the Royals. And he puts the ball over the wall in the eighth inning for the lead. 6-5 the final. The White Sox claim their third straight win, getting a game within a game of 500. And they come back after blowing a 5-2 lead in the sixth. Hill's second tie-breaking pinch-hit home run of the season. Chase Meidroff had a three-run shot. Drew Romo, a solo homer. Sir Anthony Dominguez winds up with the win. Perfect top of the eighth. Brian Hudson, perfect top of the ninth to end the game with a save. Second of the year. Hudson has the longest current scoreless inning streak in baseball, 17 2/3. The 20 and 21 White Sox host the Royals again tonight. They're second in the AL Central, a game and a half behind winning Cleveland. The Guardians dropped the Angels 3-2 in a close call. The Cubs held to 2 runs on 1 hit. An Alex Bregman game-tying solo home run in the 4th inning. They had the lead 2-1 on a Moises Ballesteros grounder, but it gets away from the Cubs in a 5-2 loss in Atlanta as the Braves put up 4 runs in the 5th inning and send the Cubs to their 3rd loss in a row since a 10-game winning streak. They're 27-15. The Cubs still in first and at Atlanta again tonight. Want to go to a game at McDonald's Park? The Fire announced a naming rights deal with McDonald's, so when the Fire's new stadium opens downtown in 2028, it will be called McDonald's Park. The Fire have a game at DC United, 6:30 tonight. The Sky have a game late tonight at 9 at the Golden State Valkyries out in San Francisco. 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
1: 5:18 traffic and weather together on the 8s. Here's Bo Durant.
11: Overnight road work in Will County causing problems in a couple of spots. One's in Bolingbrook, the northbound side of I-55. You're seeing heavy traffic this morning from the Bolingbrook truck scales up to Joliet Road. That's where the 2 left lanes remain blocked. This overnight work that was supposed to be done at 5, but they're running late, and that's why we're seeing this delay lingering on the northbound trip of I-55 getting out of Will County. Elsewhere in Will County, we have a delay on the westbound side of I-80. Traffic is a bit slow from 355 to before US 30. Crews are picking up the overnight road work here out of the 2 left lanes. They're picking up those last couple barricades as we speak. So everything should be open through New Lenox in just a moment on the westbound side of I-80. Eastbound 80, checking in delay-free. The Edens, no major problems. The Kennedy looking good so far in and out between O'Hare and downtown. Just a 15-minute trip, by the way, you go on the Kennedy today. Eisenhower inbound, we had an earlier issue where we had a crash and apparently a resulting fight over on the shoulder at Western. Sounds like cooler heads have prevailed. Information has been exchanged and everybody's on their merry way, so the inbound side of the Ike is checking and fine. The outbound Eisenhower, no major delays. The Stevenson on the inbound trip, just 25 minutes to get from 355 to DuSable Lakeshore Drive, 17 in from the Tri-State. The outbound Stevenson's all good. On the south side, the Dan Ryan's all clear in and out between 95th and downtown. I-57's looking great between I-80 and the Dan Ryan. The Bishop Ford inbound, just a little tap of the brakes, past 103rd of the Dan Ryan merge this morning. 15 minutes from 80-94 in, no outbound issues. DuSable Lakeshore Drive all clear. The Tri-State Tollway's looking great north and southbound today with no major delays on the Jane Adams, Reagan, or Veterans Tollways. Route 53 in the northwest suburbs, all good. On 80-94 along with I-65 in the Indiana Toll Road to northwest Indiana, we are delay-free. From the Metro Traffic Center, next report's at 528. 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
1: We have some sunshine in Chicagoland today. There will be clouds lingering as we head to a high today. Right about 60 degrees. Right now we're at 54 O'Hare, 55 at Midway, 52 degrees downtown at 520. Our top story this hour, tipped workers in Chicago will need to wait a little longer for the elimination of the city's sub-minimum wage. Aldermen have come to a compromise that would pause its phase out at larger establishments for 2 years. WBBM's political editor Jeff Buckles will have much more on this story coming up at 5:31. The songs of a legendary songwriter are on stage in Lincoln Park.
12: For decades, the songs of Burt Bacharach filled households and the airwaves. A new generation recognizes his songs from movies like Austin Powers, My Best Friend's Wedding, and more. I say a little prayer for you. Now his classics are on stage at the Apollo Theater as part of Going Bacharach, the songs of an icon.
13: They're beautiful songs, and as long as I've been singing them, I never get tired of singing them, you know, because they're just great melodies.
12: John Pagano toured with Bacharach and was his lead vocalist for 26 years. He says it was only natural after he died he'd carry on his legendary songbook.
13: We went to dinner once a week and we talk about a lot of things. And, you know, it was important to him that his music be represented in the right way. He looked at his songs like children. He really did.
12: Bacharach wrote songs for everyone, from Dionne Warwick to Karen Carpenter to Aretha Franklin to Adele, Frank Sinatra, and Elvis Presley. Burt Bacharach died in 2023 at the age of 94. Lisa Fielding, News Radio, 105.9 WBBM.
1: Ann Sather taking over a former Yolk location on the 1800 block of West Division on the Wicker Park-Westtown border. It's expected to be open in July. This comes as the restaurant plans to close its flagship Belmont Street store this summer to make way for a planned apartment building development. We'll get a check of the futures from Bloomberg just ahead, see what we can expect when trading gets underway. Also, Apple has some changes planned for the often used camera app.
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1: Hefty
0: slider bag, silly with a slide. One more time now, y'all. Come on.
2: 523 Business News at Bloomberg. We say good morning to Matt Piper.
3: Cisco, good morning. Stock futures are mixed after also closing mixed yesterday. From the CME in Chicago, Dow futures right now are down 115 points. S&P futures are up by 19. NASDAQ futures doing the best of all three, up 222 points right now. NYMEX crude is down 0.5% at $102 a barrel. At the Chicago Board of Trade, corn is up 0.4 cents. Wheat is up 0.3. Soybeans also up 0.3 cents. We did have stocks yesterday close mixed. The Dow was up 56 points, but the NASDAQ lost 186, or 0.75%. The Wintrust WBBM Chicago Index from Bloomberg finished lower, losing 0.3%. Apple is planning to upgrade its camera app, making the software fully customizable as part of a broader set of user interface changes coming in its next iPhone software update. The next major iPhone software update, iOS 27. It will also include noticeable design changes across several areas, from the Siri digital assistant to the weather app. Apple is expected to unveil that new system at its Worldwide Developers Conference next month. With business at 23 and 53 and in the noon business hour, live from the Bloomberg Newsroom, Matt Piper, News Radio 105.9 WBBM.
2: Traffic and weather together on the 8th. Coming up, the latest on those slowdowns because of overnight road work on I-55.
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2: 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Here's Bo Durant.
13: Delays building in a few spots, but the worst of it's getting out of Will County today, where the northbound side of I-55 is packed in from Weber Road up to Joliet Road. This is all because we have overnight road work that is still in the two left lanes. This work was supposed to be cleared at 5 o'clock, but here we are a half hour later, and those lanes are still blocked getting out of Bolingbrook, and that's where you're seeing that heavy traffic. Northbound 55 today. Once you get to the Stevenson portion of I-55, you're seeing the delay building from Cicero Avenue off and on to the Dan Ryan, just 29 minutes from 355 and 21 from the Tri-State. The outbound Stevenson a little bit slow from Kedzie out towards Pulaski. You make your way through that lane split, lane shift, and with the left lane closed, that work is scheduled until tomorrow. On the Edens, no major delays for now. The Kennedy's all clear between O'Hare and downtown this morning. On the Eisenhower, no major problems in or outbound between the J&M's tollway and the Byrne Interchange. You're all clear. On the Dan Ryan, on the inbound trip, a little bit slow from the merge 87th. And then if you're in the express lanes, you have the additional slow spot that's always there this time of morning from Pershing to the Chinatown feeder. Looking at 15 minutes from 95th to downtown in the local lane. Stay in the locals. The express lanes about 2 minutes slower passing Sox Park this morning. The outbound Dan Ryan's all right. 57, no delays. The Bishop Ford inbound just slow from 103rd to the Dan Ryan. 16 minutes from 8094 in. With DuSable Lakeshore Drive all clear. The Tri-State, Jane Addams, Reagan, and Veterans tollways are fine. Route 53 in the northwest suburbs looking good. I-80's all good now, both east and westbound. Earlier, overnight road work is finished up between 355 and US 30. In northwest Indiana, 8094, I-65, and the Indiana Toll Road are delay-free. Next traffic at 538, News Radio 105.9 WBBM.
2: We have some sunshine in the forecast today as we'll get up to near 60 degrees later in the afternoon. So we look out the window already. That sun just barely peeking up over Lake Michigan. Should be a beautiful day. Right now, 54 O'Hare, 52 downtown, headed to a high near 60. All your top stories, less than 60 seconds away.
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3: 5:30 Wednesday morning. Really good to have you here. I'm Cisco Cotto. These are the top stories on News Radio WBBM. The elimination of Chicago's sub-minimum wage could be headed toward a two-year pause.
4: This is Andy Dane. Governor Pritzker taking federal officials to task for what he calls a slow response to high-speed internet needs.
3: The Iran war expected to loom large during planned talks today between President Trump and China's President Xi. FBI Director Kash Patel denies allegations of excessive drinking on the job. WBBM Business, S&P futures up 18 points. NASDAQ futures up 232 points. We'll get some sunshine today, though the clouds will linger. High near 60 degrees. We're at 54 right now at O'Hare, 52 downtown at 531. Restaurant and bar workers in Chicago may have to wait a little longer for that raise after all. Under a new proposal that's just advanced in the city council, WBBM political editor Jeff Buckles reports from City Hall.
5: This is the latest attempt to tap the brakes on Chicago's ordinance phasing out the so-called tip credit for hospitality workers as restaurant owners raise concerns about higher costs. Members of a council committee endorsed a compromise that would freeze the so-called tipped minimum wage at its current level for 2 years, with an additional two-year freeze for smaller restaurants. Its sponsor is Westside Alderman Red Burnett, who says it's the result of weeks of conversations with restaurant owners and labor groups.
6: They have been expressing concerns on both sides. They want to increase their wages, but they also don't want to lose their jobs.
5: Alderperson Jesse Fuentes from the Northwest Side was the original sponsor of the tip credit phase-out.
7: I hope this is the last time we have to litigate this in the city of Chicago, because both workers and business owners deserve the very best of us.
5: Restaurant and labor advocates say they can live with this compromise. It's headed for the full council. We're at City Hall. Jeff Buckles, News Radio 105.9 WBBM.
3: The Illinois Department of Public Health is looking into a potential case of hantavirus in Winnebago County near the Rockford area. Authorities insist it is not the same as the outbreak tied to the deadly cruise ship. The Illinois resident did not travel internationally, and they've had no contact with any of the passengers, and said the state believes the patient contracted the North American strain of the virus from a home that had rodent droppings in it. IDPH reminds Illinoisans the risk of contracting any form of hantavirus is very low. Governor Pritzker calling on federal officials to speed up efforts to bring faster internet to thousands of Illinoisans.
4: The governor has sent a letter to U.S. Secretary of Commerce Howard Lutnick, in which he urges the approval of the state's broadband equity, access, and deployment proposal. The plan, Pritzker says, will free up over $1 billion of federal funding to help expand internet access to over 380,000 Illinois residents, many of whom live in rural areas. With each passing day, progress is stalled, costs rise, and the financial impact for providers continues to grow, the governor writes, as they wait for these critical projects to move forward. The letter also notes only two states, Illinois and California, are still awaiting approval on their proposals, which Governor Pritzker calls, quote, unusual and targeted, given that Illinois submitted its plans last September. Andy Day, News Radio, 105.9 WBBM.
3: As President Trump heads into a high-stakes meeting with China's President Xi, the war in Iran is expected to be a big part of discussion. CBS's Anna Corrin.
8: President Trump, he needs President Xi's help to end the Iran war. As we know, China is one of Iran's closest allies, certainly its largest trading partner. It buys 90% of Iran's oil. But more than that, you know, China needs to have the Strait of Hormuz open as well. It gets roughly a third of its oil and gas from the Persian Gulf.
3: As President Trump says he's in China, he expects Taiwan to come up during the meetings, Beijing hoping to end the sale of U.S. weapons to Taiwan. The director of the FBI faced a heated series of questions during a Senate hearing yesterday.
9: FBI Director Kash Patel has strongly denied allegations of excessive drinking on the job during a heated Senate hearing. Patel has sued The Atlantic magazine over a recent profile of his leadership, including allegations he was sometimes so drunk his staff could not reach him.
10: Is it your testimony that those allegations are categorically false?
11: Unequivocally categorically false.
9: That set off fireworks with Democrat Chris Van Hollen.
12: I will not be tarnished by baseless allegations
10: fraudulent
12: statements from the media.
9: Patel shouted over Van Hollen.
12: The only person that was slinging margaritas in El Salvador on the taxpayer dollar with a convicted gangbanging rapist was you.
9: Referring to the Maryland senator visiting a jailed Kilmar Abrego Garcia last year.
10: This
12: so the only individual in this room that,
10: that
12: has been drinking on taxpayer dime during
10: are
12: the day
10: you polygraphing
12: is you.
10: Director Patel, come on.
9: Sagar Meghani, Washington.
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3: 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In Hobart, the Speedway on 61st selling gas for $3.94 a gallon. In Kenosha, the Citgo on 60th selling gas for $4.29 a gallon. 5:38. Traffic and weather together on the 8s. Here's Bo Durant.
22: Expect delays getting out of Bolingbrook this morning. The northbound side of I-55 in Will County packed in from Weber Road to Joliet Road. We have overnight road work. It's in the two left lanes. This work is, or was scheduled until 5, but here we are at 5:38, and the two left lanes are still blocked in the northbound 55 trip getting out of Will County. So expect delays through Bolingbrook from Weber Road up towards Joliet Road. Once you get past that, you're cruising until you get to about Central. Then you're on the brakes from Central to Kedzie this morning on the inbound Stevenson. 37 minutes from 355. 29 in from the Tri-State. The outbound side of the Stevenson. Heavy from Kedzie to before Pulaski as you make your way through that long-term work zone. We have the left lane closed along with a lane shift through tomorrow. It's a 20-minute trip out to the Tri-State 28 out to 355. The Eden's all good in and outbound between Lake Hook and the Junction. The Kennedy inbound is fine for now. From O'Hare to downtown, no delays to report. The outbound side of the Kennedy a bit slow from Foster, or what's left of Foster at least, out to Sayre. It's an 18-minute trip out to O'Hare. That Foster reconstruction, by the way, of the bridge now has the ramps from Foster to the outbound side of the Kennedy shut down as well. So that work is ongoing through the end of the year. The Eisenhower on the inbound side, slow spots Mannheim to First Avenue. You're looking at 35 from the Jane Addams, 17 from Mannheim, and the outbound Ike is all right. The Stevenson inbound, as we mentioned, 37 from 355, 29 in from the Tri-State. The Dan Ryan inbounds at 16 minutes now, 95th to downtown in the local lanes. The express lanes just just a little bit slower than that as you pass Sox Park. The outbound Dan Ryan's all right. 57 inbound slow. Halstead at the Dan Ryan at 17 minutes from ID, and the Bishop Ford at 17 minutes as well. From 894 to the Dan Ryan. No delays on DuSable Lakeshore Drive. No problems on the Illinois Tollways. No worries on Route 53 or I-80, and no major problems in or out of Northwest Indiana. Next traffic at 548. 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
0: WBBM AccuWeather. Intervals of clouds and sun on tap for our weather today. A cool breeze and a high of 59. Some clouds this evening, then clear and chilly overnight. We'll drop to 37 in the coldest suburbs, 47 by the lake. More sunshine tomorrow, the high 67, upper 50s at the lakefront. A shower around to start the day Friday, then some sunshine, breezy and warmer, the high up to 73. It's currently 48 degrees in Aurora, 52 at the lakefront, 54 at O'Hare, 55 at Midway, and we're headed up to 59. I'm AccuWeather meteorologist Joe Lundberg.
1: At 540, as the weather warms up, the State Department of Natural Resources is offering some tips about interacting with wildlife.
6: Leave young animals alone when you encounter them in the wild. That's according to the IDNR, which says well-intentioned people may believe they're helping by taking possession of baby rabbits and birds that appear to be orphaned or abandoned. However, officials say those young animals still are being fed and cared for by their parents, who usually will stay away from nests and dens if humans are nearby. Roger Plummer, News Radio, 105.9 WBBM.
1: A small plane crashed into the Atlantic Ocean yesterday after veering off course. CBS's Christian Benavides.
23: A Beechcraft B-30 departed Marsh Harbor in the Bahamas. It was en route to Freeport, which is only about a 30-minute flight, but it crash-landed far off course, just 50 miles off the Florida coast. 11 people were on board and were rescued after the Coast Guard alerted the Air Force, which was closer to the scene.
1: The FAA says it will be taking part in the investigation into the crash. We have top trending stories coming up next. Also, all the latest in sports.
24: This November 3rd, the midterm election is more than politics. 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Pritzker takes on Bailey for governor, and Stratton takes on Tracy in the Senate. 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
12: The war in Iran now drawing the color away from the potato chip aisle. Well, in Japan at least, bags of chips are now being printed in black and white. They can't seem to get their hands on enough industrial ink that comes from Middle Eastern oil. More proof to the old adage that one man's trash is another man's treasure, especially if that man is Cristiano Ronaldo. A pair of soccer cleats that he threw out after a training session have sold for more than 10 grand at an auction. A cleaner in England fished them out of the garbage at a gym that he was training at, took them home, held on to them for 20 years before finally cashing in. Are half of us really such sad sacks that we can't even remember the last time we had fun? A new survey finds 48% of the country feels their lives completely lack any fun at all. A third of us blame our terrible work-life balance. Another third point to a lack of money. About 1 in 10 adults can't remember the last time they had a full day just for playing around. We have traffic and weather together on the 8s coming up. 5:46, sports, here's Josh List.
13: You want to spill some Legos out on the carpet and get at it?
12: I think we should, just to say we did.
13: I like it. All right, White Sox win. They're having fun. 6-5 over the Royals for their third straight win within a game of 500. Derek Hill, what you got off the bench? Pinch hit solo home run for the lead in the 8th inning, putting a thrill into the home crowd. Brian Hudson save his second of the year is a perfect 9th to end the game. Noah Schultz gets the start against the Royals tonight. A second place Sox are a game and a half back of Cleveland. The Guardians just don't lose at home against the Angels. 3-2. Going back to 2015, the Guards are 29-4 against LA's Angels at home in Cleveland. And the Cubs fall again 5-2 in Atlanta. Their third straight win held to 2 runs on 1 hit.

0: An Alex Bregman solo home run. They had a 2-1 lead in the fourth on a fielder's choice grounder. The Cubs lose, held to two runs on one hit, and fall at Atlanta. They'll try again with Shota Imanaga on the mound tonight. The Brewers win their fifth in a row, 6-4 over San Diego, get within 2.5 games of the Cubs in the division race. So are the Cardinals. The Brewers actually have a higher run differential than the Cubs, plus 56 to plus 44. The Fire announced a naming rights deal with McDonald's, so their new stadium in 2028 will be named McDonald's Park. The Fire have a game at D.C. United tonight. They've dropped two straight since a five-game unbeaten streak. The Sky have a 9 o'clock tip at Golden State. San Antonio spanks Minnesota by 29 points for a 3-2 series lead. Wembanyama, 27 and 17 boards. 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
1: 5:48, traffic and weather together on the 8s. Here's Bo Durant.
2: Delays in Will County today. The northbound side of I-55 through Bolingbrook are still packed in from Weber Road up to Joliet Road. It's all because we have overnight road work. This work was supposed to be done at 5 o'clock, but we're still here almost an hour later, and crews still have the two left lanes blocked on the northbound 55 trip getting out of Bolingbrook. That's why you're seeing this heavy traffic. On the southbound side of 55 through Will County, you're looking good. The inbound side of the Stevenson portion of I-55, though, pretty heavy this morning as you make way from Harlem to Kedzie. So plan on a 38-minute trip from 355 to DuSable Lakeshore Drive, a half hour in from the Tri-State already this morning. The outbound side of the Stevenson packed in from Kedzie to before Pulaski. You make way through that long-term work zone where you have the left lane closed along with a lane shift. That's going on until tomorrow. It's a 14-minute trip from DuSable Lakeshore Drive out to Cicero Avenue, 23 minutes on your drive all the way out to the Tri-State Tollway. The Eden's looking great in outbound today between Lake Hook and the Junction. No issues on the North Shore. The Kennedy inbound so far so good. The outbound side of the Kennedy, though, slow as you make your way from Lawrence out to Sayre. It's a 19-minute trip out to O'Hare. Eisenhower inbound, your slow spots are from Mannheim to past Harlem now. 36 minutes from the Jane Addams, 18 from Mannheim. And the outbound Ike slow from Harlem to Des Plaines. On the Dan Ryan inbound, you got an 18-minute trip from 95th and downtown. That's in both the local and the express lanes. Everybody's at the same pace now. The outbound Ryan's all good, though. 57 inbound, just slow from Halstead to the Dan Ryan merge, 17 minutes from IDN. The Bishop Ford inbound heavy from 103rd to the Dan Ryan. That's a 16-minute trip from 8094 to the merge. DuSable Lakeshore Drive, no major delays. Illinois Tollway is on the northbound side of the Tri-State, right around 75th Street. Got a report of a vehicle with a car. It looks like it's a car in the ditch over here on the right side. So that's going to be on the northbound side of the Tri-State, right at Willow Springs Road. Southbound side of the Tri-State's okay. The Jane Addams, Reagan, and Veterans Tollways are fine. With Route 53 in the northwest suburbs and I-80 and Joliet looking good in northwest Indiana, no major problems. From the Metro Traffic Center, next report's at 5:58, News Radio 105.9 WBBM.
1: We'll get some sunshine today. There are clouds lingering in the area, but we'll all get some sun as we head to a high near 60 degrees. Right now, 54 at O'Hare, 55 Midway, 54 in Crown Point, downtown along the lakefront, 52 degrees as we head to a high near 60 degrees. It's 5:50.
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1: A new documentary takes a deep look at one of history's most influential black scholars.
4: His life is appropriate to be discussing at this time.
5: W.E.B. Du Bois' Rebel with the Cause is coming to PBS. Rita Colburn produced and directed the two-hour film that traces Du Bois' life from his birth just 5 years after the Emancipation Proclamation to his death on the eve of the March on Washington in 1963. It's narrated by Viola Davis with readings by Common, Courtney B. Vance, and Jeffrey Wright. The documentary examines how Du Bois fused scholarship with activism, authoring more than 20 books and using data and groundbreaking infographics to expose systemic racism. Rita Colburn says the documentary is premiering at a pivotal time in modern-day history.
4: Black people have an expansive mind and should be included. Is something that black and other people need to understand, and that's what Du Bois fought for.
5: You can catch the documentary on May 19th on PBS at 8 p.m. Glenn Marshall, News Radio 105.9 WBBM.
1: Waymo is recalling nearly 4,000 robo-taxis after a glitch allowed some vehicles to drive into standing water. The company's autonomous vehicles were recently seen driving into flooded streets and stalling in Austin, Texas. Waymo says it used the voluntary software recall after identifying an area of improvement for flooded lanes. Business news from Bloomberg just ahead. We'll get a check of those futures. Also, McDonald's getting into the naming rights game.
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5: 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Bloomberg. Here's Matt Piper.
6: Hey, Cisco. Good morning. Stock futures are mixed after also closing mixed yesterday. From the CME in Chicago, Dow futures right now are down 132 points. S&P futures are up 17. NASDAQ futures doing the best, up 217. NYMEX crude is down fractionally at $102 a barrel. At the Chicago Board of Trade, corn is up 0.2 cents. Wheat is up 0.4 cents. Soybeans are up 0.2 cents. We had stocks close yesterday mixed. The Dow was up 56 points. The NASDAQ lost 186, or 0.75%. The Wintrust WBBM Chicago Index from Bloomberg finished lower yesterday, losing 0.3%. Well, Chicago's own McDonald's will put its name on the Chicago Fire Football Club's new $750 million field. It is the restaurant chain's first ever naming rights deal for a major professional U.S. sports stadium. It will be called McDonald's Park and include a flagship restaurant there. The venue is expected to host year-round programs for those watching Major League Soccer games, as well as concerts and community events. With business at 23 and 53 and in the noon business hour, live from the Bloomberg Newsroom, Matt Piper, News Radio 105.9 WBBM.
5: Traffic and weather together on the 8s just ahead. Slowdowns remain on I-55, lingering overnight road work.
7: Hefty Slider Bags presents the Hefty Cha-Cha Slide.

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1: 5:58 traffic and weather together on the 8s. Here's Bo Duran.
2: A couple of trouble spots this morning. Let's start on the southbound side of the Tri-State Tollway. Heard from our tipster Omar on the WBBM Mercedes-Benz of Hoffman Estates traffic tip line at 855-780 Road. About an issue here with a crash involving a vehicle and pretty far down in the ditch on the southbound Tri-State right at the 75th Street exit. Looks like we now have the ramp to 75th Street blocked as emergency crews are dealing with this. So on that southbound side of the Tri-State Tollway, if you were trying to exit at 75th Street or Willow Springs Road, you'll need to work your way around that closure and avoid the area. The northbound side of the Tri-State checking in okay through that stretch. On the Jane Addams, Reagan, and Veterans Tollways, no major issues. On Route 53 in the northwest suburbs, you're looking good. I-80 through Joliet's looking good, too. In northwest Indiana, no major delays. On the expressways around the city of Chicago, the Edens is all clear, in and out between Lake Hook and the Junction. The Kennedy on the inbound side, no delays. 15 from O'Hare, just 9 minutes in from the Junction. The outbound side of the Kennedy, slow from Lawrence to Sayre. It's a 20-minute drive to get from downtown to O'Hare today. Eisenhower inbound at 36 minutes from the Jane Addams, 18 from Mannheim in. The outbound I to slow from Harlem to Des Plaines. The Stevens inbound, 40 minutes from 355, 32 in from the Tri-State. Pretty heavy from Harlem to Kedzie. The outbound Stevenson heavy from California Avenue before Pulaski. Through that long-term work, we have the left lane closed with a lane shift through tomorrow. It's 21 out to the Tri-State, 29 out to 355. The northbound 55 delay in Will County starts at Weber Road. Pretty heavy from Weber to Joliet Road with that overnight road work still in the two left lanes. It's supposed to be cleared at 5, but they're still here. The Dan Ryan inbound, 18 minutes, 95th to downtown. Outbound's good. Next traffic at 608. 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
1: We'll get some sunshine in Chicagoland. Already seeing a little bit of it, though there are clouds lingering. A high near 60 degrees. Right now, 54 degrees.
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4: This is Nancy Hardy. There are lawsuits against NICOR and the management of a condo building after an explosion and fire there sent several people to the hospital.
1: Illinois health officials are monitoring a potential Hanta virus case near Rockford. President Trump arrives in China today with Iran and Taiwan expected to be on the agenda when he speaks with Xi. The latest ahead from CBS News. WBBM Business, S&P futures up 17 points. NASDAQ futures up 221 points. We'll have some sunshine, but clouds hanging around, a high near 60 degrees. Right now, it's 54 degrees at 6 o'clock.
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6: I'm Deborah Rodriguez. President Trump has weighed in ahead of touchdown in China.
7: A lot of good things are going to happen.
6: He's due to arrive in Beijing any minute now for a summit with President Xi Jinping. Correspondent Anna Corrin is there.
8: President Trump, he needs President Xi's help to end the Iran war. As we know, China is one of Iran's closest allies, certainly its largest trading partner. It buys 90% of Iran's oil. But more than that, you know, China needs to have the Strait of Hormuz open as well.
6: Back home, another Trump administration official is out. CBS's Linda Kenyon from the White House.
9: Marty McCary is resigning as head of the Food and Drug Administration. He was an outspoken opponent of COVID measures during the pandemic. But in recent weeks, health industry executives, abortion opponents, and others complained about him.
6: McCary also broke with the administration over fruit-flavored vapes. An inside look at the quarantine unit in Omaha, where 16 Americans are being monitored after they left a Hanta virus-infected cruise ship. Jake Rosemarin has posted a video.
10: We have a dresser, a fridge, a smart TV. Here's my thermometer for temperature checks during the day.
6: Doctors say one passenger who tested positive is asymptomatic. French health officials say a passenger hospitalized in Paris is now in critical condition on life support. It's curtains for alligator Alcatraz.
11: CBS News has learned the detention facility in the Everglades could be shut down as early as next month due to its escalating operating costs. Last week, Florida Governor Ron DeSantis said the facility was always designed to be temporary.
12: If we shut the lights out on it tomorrow, we will be able to say it served its purpose.
11: Arianne Betancourt's father is one of the 1,400 detainees still at Alligator Alcatraz.
13: The families of the detainees are going to be out here with sledgehammers ready to tear this place down ourselves.
11: Michael Wallace, CBS News.
6: Now to London. A royal welcome for King Charles, who touched on global affairs in his speech, opening a new session of British Parliament today.
14: An increasingly dangerous
0: and volatile world threatens the United Kingdom, with the conflict in the Middle East only the most recent example.
6: Prime Minister Keir Starmer looked on amid his own fight to keep his job. Gas at an average $4.51 a gallon in the U.S. today. Dow futures down 139. This is CBS News.
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1: 6:03, you're waking up to Wednesday morning. Thanks so much for starting your day with us. I'm Cisco Cotto. My Martinez is off today. We'll have a mix of sun and clouds all day long. Temperatures up near 60, and that's basically where we are now. 56 at O'Hare, 55 downtown. We'll tell you all about a warm-up in store for your weekend. We'll get in the 80s. That's in your five-day forecast coming up from AccuWeather at 6:15. This hour's smart quiz question comes your way at 6:22. Our top local story on WBBM. A week ago, an explosion rocked a Des Plaines condo building, sending residents running and several to the hospital. Now a personal injury law firm is suing. WBBM's Nancy Hardy joins us live on the newsline with the details.
16: Cisco, Clifford Law Offices has filed three lawsuits that accuse NICOR and Tom Dace Management of negligence after the explosion and fire that it says injured 15 people, including four children and four adults who remain in the hospital, some in critical condition. A lawyer says they want to preserve all of the necessary evidence. The lawsuits say people who live near the building at Laurel and Harding reported the smell of natural gas and called NICOR, but the company allegedly left without identifying the source of the leak. We could smell natural gas hours after the explosion at 1 a.m. and saw several crews around the neighborhood. The cause of the fire and explosion is still under investigation, and we've reached out to NICOR for a response. Reporting live, Nancy Hardy, News Radio 105.9 WBBM.
1: Testing's being done on a person in far northern Winnebago County who may have hantavirus.
17: The person may have contracted the North American strain of the virus by being in a home with rodent droppings, according to the Illinois Department of Public Health. The IDPH says the person had not traveled internationally and had no contact with anyone involved with the deadly Andy strain of hantavirus aboard a cruise ship. Illinois health officials are coordinating with the CDC as they monitor the patient, and they say the risk of contracting hantavirus in Illinois remains very low. Roger Plummer, News Radio, 105.9 WBBM.
1: The Chicago Fire Football Club announcing a partnership on the naming rights for their new South Loop Stadium. The new venue will officially be called McDonald's Park. In the announcement, the Fire say the new stadium will include a flagship McDonald's restaurant and year-round programming to support the community. It's McDonald's first-ever naming rights partnership for a major professional sports stadium. McDonald's Park set to open in 2028. We're getting our first look at Chicago Public School leaders' latest budget plans.
18: CPS has sent preliminary budget proposals to principals across the district as preparation for the 2026-27 school year heats up. Like many school districts across the country, a statement reads, CPS is navigating ongoing financial strains while working to ensure every student has access to a rigorous, equitable, and joyful daily learning experience. That strain, leaders say, is a more than $732 million projected deficit, given, quote, federal and state funding has not kept up with student need. Other concerns raised by CEO Dr. Macklin King, aging facilities, rising labor costs, and declining enrollment. King also suggests adding special education positions and classrooms district-wide, as well as more resources for multilingual students. Budgets must be finalized by June 9th. Andy Dane, News Radio, 105.9 WBBM.
1: The alderman representing part of the West Side says he wants the city to rethink plans to expand protected bike lanes east along Grand Avenue.
19: I am tired of hearing that this is a done deal.
20: Mickey Ortiz told a council committee yesterday that she and her family have lived in Westtown for decades and says the city still has time to change its plan to install bike lanes on Grand, starting at Damon and going east.
19: Nothing is ever a done deal when residents raise legitimate concerns.
20: West Side alderman Alderman Red Burnett was in that meeting and says he doesn't disagree.
15: I proposed an opportunity to put bike lanes on a different street.
20: But the project as written would also repave Grand Avenue, which it really needs. And the alderman says if the bike lanes move, CDOT and new commissioner William Cheeks Jr. still need to figure out a repaving plan.
15: I hope that there's some consideration when the new commissioner comes in to do a study to see if this is the right decision.
20: Because the alderman says Grand runs through the heart of Westtown. We're at City Hall. Jeff Buckles, News Radio 105.9. WBBM.
1: The nation's leading pediatricians group is based here in Chicago, now sharing new guidance on school recess. It's the first policy tweak on recess since 2013 by the American Academy of Pediatrics. Dr. Sarah Hoy, an interim chair of pediatrics at Loyola Medicine, says the new guidance shows how important recess is for students of all

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3: Route 83, to avoid this issue where the northbound tri-state ramp to outbound 290 is now blocked because of the semi-crash into the wall. On the southbound side of the tri-state, we have Crash 2 Electric Boogaloo. It's on the exit ramp to 75th Street. That's a vehicle in the ditch, way over in the ditch, but that exit ramp is blocked now. If you're trying to exit at 75th Street, you need to exit early at Ogden or I-55 and work your way over from that point. On the Jane Addams Tollway, no major delays. The Reagan Tollway eastbound still approaching that ramp to the northbound tri-state because of all the gaping to the issue with the FedEx truck on the ramp to outbound 290. On 355, so far so good north and southbound. The Eden's looking good today between Lake Hook and the junction. The Kennedy on the inbound side, just slow from Canfield to Foster. 19 minutes from O'Hare to downtown, but just 9 minutes in from the junction, both in the local and the express lanes. All's clear as you pass the Wintrust Mule near North Avenue. The outbound Kennedy still on the west end from Lawrence to Sayre. It's a 20-minute trip out to O'Hare. Eisenhower inbound, 41 from the Jane Addams, 23 from Mannheim in. The outbound Ike at 17 to Mannheim. The Stevenson inbound, 44 minutes from 355 to DuSable Lakeshore Drive. 36 in from the Tri-State this morning. The outbound Stevenson heavy from California Avenue before Pulaski in the work zone. 21 minutes out to the Tri-State today in Will County. Northbound 55 stubbornly slow this morning from Weber Road to Joliet Road. That's because we have overnight road work that still has the two left lanes blocked. That work was supposed to be finished at 5. Over an hour later, still have the lanes blocked getting out of Bolingbrook, and you're packed in from Weber Road. Expect delays. The Dan Ryan inbound, 21 minutes, 95th to downtown. 57's all good for now. The Bishop Ford inbound just slow from 103rd to the Dan Ryan. DuSable Lakeshore Drive is all clear. No delays in or out of Northwest Indiana. From the Metro Traffic Center, next report at 618. 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
4: We have some sunshine, but also clouds hanging around as we head to a high today near 60 degrees. Right now, 56 at O'Hare, 55 Midway. It is 55 in Elgin, downtown along the lakefront, 55 degrees. And we'll get a few degrees warmer before the day is done. By the weekend, we should be in the 80s. We'll tell you more about that in your five-day forecast coming up from AccuWeather. Just 5 minutes away at 6:15. Just ahead, a change in state law in Indiana after a woman's murder. We'll tell you about that and more news coming up next. It's 6:11.
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4: It's 6:12, and Indiana woman's murder is now driving a change in state law.
10: Susan Haney was strangled inside her Evansonville home last August, killed by a convicted felon released from prison months earlier without any notice to local police. Now, Indiana Governor Mike Braun has signed House Enrollment Act 1250, a law written in Haney's memory requiring the state to alert law enforcement, prosecutors, and registered victims at least 7 days before a serious violent felon walks free. The ceremonial signing was held in Evansonville with Haney's family present. 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
4: We have your AccuWeather 5-day forecast just ahead. A big warm-up in store for the weekend. We'll tell you about that. Also, sports. The Cubs break their shutout streak in Atlanta, but not much else.
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8: 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Here's meteorologist Joe Lundberg.
9: Cisco, we'll see intervals of clouds and sun throughout the day today. There'll be a stiffening breeze, and it's going to keep us cooler. High only goes up a few degrees to about 59, and that's it. Skies will eventually clear tonight, and temperature will bottom out of the upper 30s in some of the coldest suburbs to about 47 at the lakefront. Tomorrow, plenty of sunshine, but still kind of cool. The high 67, upper 50s by the lake. For Friday, a morning shower or thunderstorm followed by some sunshine, breezy, a bit warmer, up to 73. We'll sneak into the low 80s on Saturday with sun and clouds, but maybe an afternoon thunderstorm. Much better chance for a shower and thunderstorm on Sunday with clouds and some sun and a high of 81. Currently 56 degrees at O'Hare. It's 55 at Midway, at the lakefront, and in Joliet. Relative humidity at 59%. The wind out of the north, northwest at 14, gusting to 21 miles an hour. And the barometer on its way up at 29.88 inches. We're going up to 59 today. I'm AccuWeather meteorologist Joe Lundberg.
8: Get a check of the roads in about 90 seconds. Two different crashes slowing things down on the tri-state. This hour's smart quiz question, 5 minutes away. We'll give away general admission tickets to the Sunday edition of the Windy City Smokeout, July 12th, 6:16. Time to get $9,000 off XT5s at Heritage Cadillac of Lombard. 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Here's Josh List.
10: A little bug in the system. The Cubs offense slow go again in a third straight loss, this one to the Braves, 5-2. Alex Bregman finally puts a run on the board, the Cubs' first digit since Friday night in Texas. But after two straight shutout losses, going to action yesterday against Atlanta, with Bregman going deep, making it 1-1 in the fourth inning. Ian Happ scores on Moises Ballesteros' fielder's choice grounder. It's 2-1 Cubs, top of the fourth, before the bottom falls out on Colin Ray in that Braves 4-run fifth, and they lose 5-2.
11: No, I felt like guys squared the ball up, hit the ball hard all over the place, and it's baseball. Show up tomorrow and hit it hard again, because likelihood is if you keep hitting the ball hard, you're going to have success. So.
10: Bregman and the Cubs backing up Shota Imanaga back in Atlanta tonight. They're in first place by 2.5 games over the winning Brewers and Cardinals. The White Sox trim the Royals 6-5 on Derek Hill's heroics, a pinch hit home run in the eighth inning and a diving catch. Chase Meidroth and Drew Romo also go deep. Reliever Brian Hudson save his second perfect top of the ninth, stretches his longest current scoreless inning streak in baseball to 17 2/3. The Sox use flamethrowing Noah Schultz against KC here tonight. Cleveland beat LA 3-2. Angel Martinez home run, so the Sox are still second in the AL Central, a game and a half back of the Guardians. The Fire's new stadium will be called McDonald's Park when it opens downtown in 2028. First time the global fast food giants ever acquired naming rights for a major pro sports stadium in the U.S. And the Fire are out in D.C. to face the United tonight. The Sky have a tip late this evening at Golden State. Josh Liss, News Radio 105.9 WBBM.
8: 6:18, traffic and weather together on the 8s. 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Here's Bo Durant.
12: A couple of issues on the Tri-State Tollway this morning. Let's start on the northbound side of the Tri-State, where we're seeing heavy traffic this morning from the Cermak Toll Plaza up to the ramp to westbound 290. It's on that ramp that takes you to outbound 290, where we have a FedEx truck, a dual trailer FedEx truck here, semi, that's stalled out right at the start of that one-lane ramp that takes you to outbound 290. It's partially blocking. It looks like cars can get by on the left. Big rigs can't, though. So if you're in a truck and you're trying to get to outbound 290, you're going to have to find a way around this. You're going to have to probably exit at Roosevelt Road and work your way over to either York Road or Route 83 to get to the outbound side of 290 instead, with that northbound Tri-State ramp to westbound 290 partially blocked by the tandem FedEx truck. The southbound side of the Tri-State, the ramp to Willow Springs Road back open. That's combo 75th and Willow Springs ramp. It's back open after a crash involving a vehicle went into the ditch. That ramp now back open. Traffic can get through once again. On the rest of the tollways, the Jane Addams and the Veterans tollways are fine, but the Reagan tollway eastbound seeing heavy traffic already from Route 83 to that ramp to the northbound Tri-State. Plenty of gaping to the FedEx truck issue on that outbound 290 ramp. We still have an issue on the inbound side of I-55 getting out of Bolingbrook. You're packed from Weber Road to Joliet Road. We have some overnight road work that was supposed to be done at 5 o'clock, but here we are at 6:18, and the left lane is still blocked with this overnight work. No end in sight for it, and we're seeing some pretty heavy traffic out of Will County because of it. Plan for at least an extra 15-minute delay getting through Bolingbrook on the northbound 55 trip. Once you get to the Stevenson portion of I-55, 47 from the Veterans Tollway to the Lakefront, 38 in from the Tri-State, outbound on the Stevenson, 27 to the Tri-State, 35. Out to 355. Eden's all clear this morning. The Kennedy inbound just 22 minutes from O'Hare to downtown, just 9 minutes in from the junction. The outbound Kennedy, a 20-minute trip to O'Hare. Eisenhower inbound 50 from the Jane Addams. It's 32 on your drive from Mannheim to downtown. The outbound side of the Ike at 19 out to Mannheim, and you're calling at 37 all the way out to I-90. On the Dan Ryan, your inbound travel time is now 23 minutes, 95th to downtown, 57 in the Bishop Porter, both at 18 minutes from I-80 into the Dan Ryan. DuSable Lakeshore Drive, nothing too bad, north or southbound. 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
8: We have some sunshine in Chicagoland, but also some stubborn clouds as we head to a high today, right about 60 degrees, and we're already almost there. We're at 56 at O'Hare, 55 at Midway, 49 in Aurora, downtown along the lakefront. It's 55 degrees. We may get a few degrees warmer before the day is done. It's 620. Our top story this hour, a new report from Cook County's chief judge takes a deep dive on the controversial electronic monitoring system. The program's come under fire since the fatal shooting of CPD officer John Bartholomew by a man out on an ankle monitor. WBBM's Nancy Hardy will have much more on this story coming up at 6:31. The full Lollapalooza schedule day by day has been released. That's the Smashing Pumpkins. They'll take the stage Friday night. Lord and John Summit kick off the festival Thursday, July 30th. On August 2nd, Tate McRae and the XX will shut down Lollapalooza. We have this hour's Smart Quiz question coming up just 60 seconds away.
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8: 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NASA's Artemis mission is preparing astronauts to eventually land on what celestial body? 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We'll start with caller 7 on our WBBM contest line, 866-780-QUIZ, 866-780-7849. 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
16: Cisco, good morning. Dip buyers drove technology stocks higher, with traders betting that a record-breaking rally in chip makers has further room to run. Traders are banking that this week's summit between President Trump and China's Xi Jinping could unlock trade deals, especially around semiconductors. Trump is set to land in China any moment now. Higher fuel and ticket prices are threatening to push airlines to cut more flights and disrupt summer travel. That's according to the airport's global trade body. It says the price of tickets is a concern for airports as higher prices are destroying demand and passengers should brace for airfares to stay higher. Higher fares and fuel prices are a bigger threat to travel than fuel shortages, according to the trade body, which estimates that the Iran war has cost major Middle East airports lost revenue of about $1 billion in March and April. The Senate is set to hold a final vote today to confirm Kevin Warsh to a four-year term as Fed chair. It voted 51-45 yesterday to approve Warsh as governor on the Federal Reserve Board, the first step in a two-step process that would make him the next chair of the central bank. And the Academy, which has seen a drop in ratings, announced Conan O'Brien will host the Oscars for a third consecutive year on March 14, 2027. With business at 23 and 53 and in the noon business hour from the Bloomberg Newsroom, Matt Piper, News Radio 105.9 WBBM.
8: Traffic and weather together on the 8th coming up. The latest on overnight road work that is still remaining on I-55.
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8: 628, traffic and weather together on the A's. 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Here's Bo Duran.
12: 5 mile jam up getting out of Will County this morning. The northbound side of I-55 packed from Weber Road to Joliet Road. This is where we have crews that are still blocking the left lane because of overnight road work that was supposed to clear an hour and a half ago. But yet here we are with the lane still blocked. 5 miles of jammed up traffic through Bolingbrook. Give yourself at least an extra 15 minutes to work through it. Maybe better off bailing out at Weber Road and heading up to Boughton Road and using that instead of the northbound trip of I-55 today. Once you get to the Stevenson portion of I-55, you're going to see brake lights on from Harlem to Kedzie, 47 from 355 to the lakefront, 38 minutes in from the tri-state. The outbound Stevenson packed in from California Avenue to before Pulaski in that long-term work zone. Left lane still shut down. 18 minutes from DuSable Lakeshore Drive out to the Cicero Avenue exit, 27 out to the Tri-State Tollway. On the Tri-State Tollway, the northbound Tri-State ramp to westbound 290 still blocked because of a stalled FedEx truck. It's over there on the side of that ramp. Cars can squeeze through. Trucks can't, though. So if you're in a truck and you're trying to get to westbound 290, exit early at Roosevelt Road. If you miss that exit, you got to go all the way up to Balmoral and double back. Traffic heavy on the northbound main line of the Tri-State from the Cermak Toll Plaza. Southbound Tri-State on the exit at 75th Street. Crew still done with the vehicle in the ditch, but the ramp is back open for traffic. On the rest of our expressways, delays building at the pace you would expect for this time of morning. From the Metro Traffic Center, next report at 638, News Radio 105.9 WBBM.
8: We'll have some sunshine throughout the day, though there are clouds hanging around as we head to a high today near 60. And we're already almost there right now. 56 O'Hare, 55 downtown. 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
8: 6:30 on Wednesday morning. Thanks for joining us. I'm Cisco Cotto. My Martinez is off today. These are the top stories on News Radio WBBM. A new report provides fresh insight into Cook County's controversial electronic monitoring program.
6: This is Mike Krauser. Off-duty first responders watching their sons compete in a track meet assist after a student collapsed and had no pulse.
8: The Iran war expected to be a major talking point later today when President Trump meets with China's President Xi. Experts say we're likely to see more cases of Hanta virus, but they insist the risk is low. WBBM Business, S&P futures up 15 points, NASDAQ futures up 205 points, a mix of sun and clouds in Chicagoland, a high near 60. We're already at 56 at O'Hare, 55 downtown at 6:31. 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The deadly shooting of a Chicago police officer by a man out on electronic monitoring has reignited debate about the program. Now a new report from Cook County's chief judge shows 8% of people on it are AWOL. WBBM's Nancy Hardy joins us live on the newsline with the details.
7: Cisco, as of last Friday, there were 3,048 people on electronic monitoring in Cook County. The office of the chief judge took control of the program from the sheriff in April of last year. Judge Charles Beach II said the public has a right to know how this program operates, and releasing the information is what accountability looks like. Requests for that information jumped after prosecutors say Alfonso Tully allegedly killed Officer John Bartholomew and wounded his partner last month. Judge Beach has lowered the threshold for what is considered a major violation from 48 hours to 3 or more hours of an unapproved absence. Reporting live, Nancy Hardy, News Radio 105.9 WBBM.
8: Off-duty paramedics were in the right place at the right time when a student athlete suffered a medical crisis during a track meet at Huntley High School Monday night.
6: The firefighter paramedics Andy Maluski and Lieutenant Scott Hayden, both with the Palatine Fire Department, had sons competing against each other. They were in stands on opposite sides of the track when the 16-year-old student collapsed. A portable defibrillator was brought out by staff. Both ran to help. This is Maluski.
9: While it was going through its prompts, I felt for a pulse. There was no pulse, so I immediately started CPR. And then as the AED continued to go through its progressions, it advised a shock, told people to, you know, let's stand back, let it do a shock. It shocked, and I immediately started on CPR again.
6: They got a pulse. The 16-year-old student is from Prairie Ridge High School in Crystal Lake. He was taken to Northwestern Medicine Huntley Hospital and was in stable condition. Mike Krauser, News Radio 105.9 WBBM.
8: Governor Pritzker accuses the federal government of targeting Illinois in their slow response to a high-speed internet request.
10: Just two states, Illinois and California, are still waiting for U.S. Secretary of Commerce Howard Lutnick to approve their broadband equity, access, and deployment proposals. Governor Pritzker says in a newly penned letter to Lutnick, he submitted the state's proposal in September, and that Lutnick has violated his own agency's policy by failing to review it within 90 days. Letter goes on to say approval of the proposal would deliver over $1 billion in funding to expand broadband access to Illinois schools, libraries, and hospitals. It's been more than 7 months since our final proposal was submitted, the governor writes. This breaks your promise to get Americans connected faster and stands in the way of economic progress and prosperity for impacted families and business owners. Andy Day, News Radio, 105.9 WBBM.
8: President Trump is defending his handling of the war with Iran, even as inflation and gas prices continue rising. Before leaving for China, he acknowledged the conflict is contributing to higher costs, but said preventing Iran from getting a nuclear weapon remains his top priority. CBS's Olivia Rinaldi has more on talks between the president and Chinese leader Xi Jinping.
11: The hope was going to be some renewed economic deal between the U.S. and China, perhaps some deal on AI. We know there are a lot of CEOs heading out there with the president, but hanging over all of this is the war in Iran, which is certainly remaining a sticking point, not only for the U.S., but for China, which gets a large majority of its oil, its energy, or gets a good bit of its energy from Iran.
8: Top executives from the aerospace, defense, and agriculture industries are also with President Trump on the visit to China. We'll give you the answer to this hour's Smart Quiz question in just 60 seconds.
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8: This hour's Smart Quiz question. NASA's Artemis mission is preparing astronauts to eventually land on what celestial body? I bet you thought it was Mars, didn't you? No, the answer is the moon. Edward Martinez in Hobart called in, gave us the correct answer. 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Be listening next hour, 7:22, for another Smart Quiz question. Traffic and weather together on the 8th coming up. Slowdowns remain on I-55. Overnight road work is still going on.
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8: 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In Crown Point, the Speedway on Goldsboro selling gas for $4.32 a gallon. In Pleasant Prairie, the BP on Sheridan selling gas for $4.35 a gallon. 6:38, traffic and weather together on the 8th, sponsored by The Great Escape. Here's Bo Durant.
12: A boondoggle in Bolingbrook this morning on the northbound side of I-55. It's all because we had some overnight road work at Joliet Road on that inbound trip that was in the two left lanes. This work was scheduled to be done at 5 o'clock. They're still here, still in the left lane. No particular reason why this road work is running so late, but it's causing a pretty big backup, a 5-mile-long backup, as a matter of fact, starting back at Weber Road. And in the middle of this, now an even more complication to the mess, past Weber Road, we have a stalled semi in the center lane. So it's a really messy morning getting out of Bolingbrook on the northbound 55 trip. Give yourself an extra 15 minutes to work through the mess, or better yet, bail out at Weber Road, get up to Bouton Road and use that instead. Thanks for tipsters on the WBBM Mercedes-Benz of Hoffman Estates traffic tip line at 855-780-ROAD for the heads up on that stalled big rig. We have IDOT crews on the way to try to get that thing out of the way. Once you get to the inbound side of the Stevenson, it's 55 minutes from 355 to the lakefront, 47 in from the tri-state, the outbound Stevenson, 21 minutes from DuSable Lakeshore Drive out to Cicero Avenue, 34 all the way out to the tri-state. Eden's inbound now at 18 minutes, Lake Cook to the Kennedy, 18 on the outbound drive as well, so off the Kennedy before Peterson. The Kennedy inbound 37 from O'Hare, 17 minutes in from the Edens, both in the local and the express lanes. The outbound side of the Kennedy, 15 to Montrose, 31 on the drive out to the big airport. The Eisenhower inbound 55 minutes from the Jane Addams. It's a 37 minute drive in from Mannheim. The outbound I-25 to Mannheim, 47 out to I-90 on the Dan Ryan inbound, 27 minutes to get from 95th into downtown, both in the local and the express. The outbound Ryan's fine. 57 inbound 22 from I-80. The Bishop Ford just 16 minutes this morning, 80-94 to the Dan Ryan merge. No major delays on DuSable Lakeshore Drive just yet. The Tri-State Tollway northbound, though, seeing some slowing from where the ramp to westbound 88 splits off up to the ramp to westbound 290. That's because we had a stalled semi. It's still on the exit ramp, but traffic can get by it now on the northbound side of the tri-state. For the north slope from Irving Park Road to Balmoral, the southbound tri-state's okay. The Jane Addams Tollway looking good. The Reagan Tollway eastbound, heavy spots from Route 83 to the ramp to northbound 294. 355, no major delays. Route 53 northbound slow from the Jane Addams Tollway to Kirchhoff from the work zone. Southbound slow spots Palatine Road to Algonquin Road. I-80 and Joliet looking great. No major delays in northwest Indiana just yet. Next traffic, 648, News Radio 105.9.
4: WBBM AccuWeather. Breezy, cool today with clouds and sun and a high just 59. Some clouds this evening and turning out clear and chilly overnight with a low of 37 in the coldest inland spots, about 47 at the lakefront. Mostly sunny tomorrow, a little bit warmer in the afternoon with a high of 67. There can be a shower around early Friday, then some sunshine, breezy and warm with a high up to 73. Currently 53 in Naperville, 55 at Midway and at the lakefront, 56 degrees at O'Hare. Our high today, only 59. I'm AccuWeather meteorologist Joe Lundberg.
8: At 640, heart disease still the number one killer of women in the U.S., yet the signs often go unnoticed. In today's episode of Menopause Changing the Conversation, WBBM's Lisa Fielding takes a closer look at the correlation between menopause and women's hearts.
14: It was February 2025.
15: 52-year-old Carrie Beck remembers when she got the wake-up call she says she needed.
14: I got a chest x-ray as part of having pneumonia, and it said something about my artery, and I was like, that's weird.
15: Turns out she had signs of early cardiovascular disease, something that can happen during perimenopause.
14: My arteries were kind of calcifying and changing now, and that buildup will be very slow and undetectable over time.
15: Dr. Priya Franey at Northwestern Medicine says Beck isn't alone.
16: There's a huge connection between menopause and heart disease.
15: Dr. Franey says risk factors for heart disease accelerate during the menopausal period.
16: Around the time of menopause, as we lose our natural estrogen, our blood pressure rises. Our cholesterol rises.
15: Many women may be thinking about their hot flashes, their sudden weight gain, and the more than 100 other symptoms that can happen. But protecting your heart isn't always top of mind.
16: There's also changes to the arteries, the vasculature, that people don't feel.
15: Dr. Franey says the answer, get ahead of it.
16: Knowing your numbers and knowing your risk is your biggest tool.
15: Which is exactly what Beck did. And she says it's a decision that changed her life.
14: I don't have heart disease now, but I learned through talking to a preventative cardiologist that I can do things now to change my reality in 20 years.
15: Know your numbers and know your risk, and that can lead to a healthier heart post-menopause.
16: The earlier you identify what are your risk factors, the more time you have to implement a plan where you live that many more years, with a lower risk factor level.
15: Lisa Fielding, News Radio, 105.9 WBBM.
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8: It's safe to say at least one of your neighbors will be spending the summer at home. A new survey finds 4 in 10 of us are just too broke to go on vacation. Around 20% of those who are planning a staycation blame the cost of gas for nixing their road trip. About a quarter of those who are traveling say they can only afford a day trip somewhere close by. After nearly 10 years, Dunkin' is finally returning to Canada to try to compete with Tim Hortons. The coffee chain closed their final store in Quebec in 2018, leaving McDonald's and Starbucks as the only major coffee chains other than Tim Hortons. Reports say Canada's new Dunkin' stores could open by the end of the year. An all-you-can-eat sushi restaurant in Spain going viral after implementing a new fee. Apparently, some customers have taken all-you-can-eat a little too far. It's caused Sushi Toro to introduce a, quote, vomit fee. A sign out front warns diners the restaurant reserves the right to charge you cleaning costs if you overeat. Traffic and weather together on the 8s coming up. A stalled semi on 55, 646. When searching for a business home field advantage, search the Village of Bedford Park. Sports, here's Josh Liss.
21: Good morning. Coming off 3 straight seasons of 100 or more losses, the White Sox have finally entered the chat. And with hits like this, claim their 3rd win in a row.
22: Derek Hill gives this one. And the Sox take a 6-5 lead
0: Let's go.
21: On the way to a 6-5 win over the Royals, CHSM with the game. It's Hill's second pinch hit homer of the year. Chase Meidrov lifts a 3-run homer. Rookie Drew Romo cranks out his 4th long ball of the year. Sox take on the Royals again here tonight. Second in the Central, 1.5 back of Cleveland. The Guardians strike out 13 Angels in a 3-2 win in Cleveland. The Cubs tumble for the 3rd straight game since their 10-game winning streak. 5-2 in Atlanta. Alex Bregman homers. They're on the board after 2 straight shutouts. Score another on a fielder's choice, but below the lead, Colin Ray takes the loss. 4-run 5th. The Cubs are back in Atlanta tonight with Shota Imanaga. Imagine the line at the drive-thru winding around an entire stadium. Actually, McDonald's Park will have a flagship McDonald's restaurant built into the Fire's new stadium. The team announces a naming rights deal this morning. Their new stadium opening in 2028 will be called McDonald's Park. And the 4th place Fire have a game tonight at DC United. 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
8: 6:48, traffic and weather together on the 8s. A stalled semi on 55. Here's Bo Durant.
12: It's been a rough morning getting through Bolingbrook on the northbound side of I-55. This stalled big rig just past Weber Road had been sitting in the center lane for a bit, and it sounds like another semi driver rolled up, said, "Oh, hey, I have a tow strap." Hooked the tow strap onto the stalled semi, pulled it over to the right shoulder. So good work out of that guy. Everything's over on the right shoulder now on the northbound side of I-55 past Weber Road. Lanes are back open. We're still seeing heavy traffic off and on from Weber Road up to past Route 53. The earlier road work getting out of Bolingbrook is now finished up. Finally, that overnight work that was supposed to be cleared at 5. They ran about an hour and a half late. But all lanes are now open on the northbound 55 trip getting out of Will County. Once you get to the Stevenson portion of I-55, you're seeing heavy traffic from Harlem to the Dan Ryan. 55 minutes from the Veterans Tollway to the Lakefront. 47 on your drive in from the Tri-State. The outbound Stevenson packed from California Avenue out to before Pulaski, where you have that long-term road work that's in the left lane. That work is going on through tomorrow. And it's 21 minutes out to Cicero from the Lakefront. 34 minutes all the way out to the Tri-State. The Edens inbound 20 minutes. Lake Cook to the Kennedy. 19 on the outbound drive to Lake Cook Road. The Kennedy inbound 37 from O'Hare. 21 in from the Edens, both in the local and the express lanes. The outbound Kennedy, 15 to Montrose, 31 on the drive out to O'Hare. The Eisenhower inbound heavy spots, 25th Avenue to Damon, 55 minutes from the Jane Addams into downtown, 37 from Mannheim. The outbound side of the Ike packed in from Wolf out towards to just past St. Charles Road. Got a report of a 3-vehicle crash. Left lane's blocked there, and it's 25 minutes out to Mannheim, 50 on the drive all the way out to I-90. On the Dan Ryan inbound, 27 minutes from 95th into downtown in both the local and the express lanes. The outbound Ryan's okay, though. 57 inbound, 22 from I-80 to Bishop Ford, just 16 minutes today, 80-94 to the Dan Ryan merge. DuSable Lakeshore Drive, northbound traffic building through Grant Park. New closure in place in Grant Park today. Balbo shut down between DuSable Lakeshore Drive and Columbus. That's for setup of the Sueños Music Festival next weekend. So expect delays through Grant Park. Use Jackson instead. On the Tri-State Tollway northbound, we have heavy traffic from Ogden off and on up to the ramp to westbound 290. Still have a stalled semi on the exit ramp to outbound 290, but vehicles can now get through on that ramp. On the eastbound side of the Reagan Tollway, traffic heavy approaching Route 31 from an earlier crash. Then you're on the brakes from Route 83 to the northbound Tri-State ramp. Next traffic at 658. 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
4: WBBM AccuWeather today will feature intervals of clouds and sun with a cool, gusty wind and a high of only 59. It'll turn out mainly clear tonight with a low of 47 by the lake, 37 in the coldest spots inland. More sunshine tomorrow, high 67, upper 50 right at the lakefront. It's 52 degrees in McHenry, 56 at O'Hare, 55 at Midway and at the lakefront. We're headed up to a high of 59. I'm AccuWeather meteorologist Joe Lundberg.
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8: A civil rights pioneer who helped shape American history. The subject of a major new documentary.
6: W.E.B. Du Bois once declared the problem of the 20th century is the color line. A new PBS documentary argues his words still resonate.
7: W.E.B. Du Bois rebelled with the cause, wanted to make sure that black people had voting rights, that they were treated as citizens. And here we are at another time in history where all of those things have come into question.
6: Rita Colburn produced and directed Rebel with a Cause. The documentary traces Du Bois' life from Reconstruction through the rise of the Civil Rights Movement. It's narrated by Viola Davis. The two-hour film features readings by Common, Courtney B. Vance, and Jeffrey Wright. Rita Colburn says the documentary's timely release is needed for America.
7: But now is the time to not only embrace our history, but to go deeper and stronger in understanding who we are as a people.
6: The documentary airs on PBS at 8 p.m. on May 19th. 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
8: A candidate for governor of Georgia campaigning under stepped-up security.
9: A spokesman for Secretary of State Brad Raffensperger's campaign confirms that he received a four-page manifesto containing credible threats on his life before a suspicious package was found during a campaign event in Middle Georgia, Raffensperger appearing undeterred despite the threats.
10: Basically, when you stand on principles, when you do the right thing, when you put people ahead of politics, you know, some folks just don't like it.
9: Raffensperger rose to the national spotlight during the 2020 election after he pushed back on President Trump's efforts to overturn Joe Biden's victory in the state. Jonathan O'Brien for CBS News, Atlanta.
8: Get a check of those futures coming up next. Also, Lunchables expanding beyond the lunchbox.
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8: 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Bloomberg, here's Matt Piper.
12: And Cisco stock futures are mixed, with the Dow looking the worst. It's down right now 136 points. The other two are up. The S&P 500 futures are up 15 points. NASDAQ futures up by 200 points. The Wintrust WBBM Chicago Index from Bloomberg finished lower yesterday, losing 0.3%. Lunchables is expanding beyond the lunchbox with the launch of Snackables, a new line built around the bite-sized shareable snacking. Retailers are selling them for $3, and Lunchables unveiled the Snackables Charcuterie Ring. That's a wearable mini charcuterie board ring designed to hold the snack components while eating. With business at 23 and 53, and in the noon business hour, live from the Bloomberg Newsroom, Matt Piper, News Radio 105.9 WBBM.
8: We have the latest traffic and weather together on the 8th coming up. Backups because of a stalled semi on I-55. We'll tell you about that. Also, the CBS World News Roundup.
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8: 658, traffic and weather together on the 8s. Here's Bo Durant.
12: Handful of challenges today, including on the outbound side of 290. It's at St. Charles Road. Got a report of a multi-vehicle crash. It sounds like the left lane's blocked with a brown Lexus, a Chevy, and a pickup that mixed it up. That's why you're seeing heavy traffic heading out on 290 from Wolf Road. Half-hour trip out to Mannheim today. 55 minutes to get all the way out to the Jane Addams Tollway on the inbound side of the Ike. Pretty heavy now from 9th Avenue off and on to Damon.

30-minute trip out to Mannheim, calling it 55 minutes to get all the way out to the Jane Addams Tollway. Today, the inbound side of 290 packed in from 9th Avenue all the way over to Damon. It's an hour two from the Jane Addams into the Burn Interchange, 44 from Mannheim in. Your Eden's inbound trip is now at 21 minutes from Lake Cook into the Kennedy Junction. The outbound side of the Eden slow spots off the Kennedy out to before Toohey, and you're looking at 22 minutes from Montrose out to Lake Cook. The Kennedy inbound, a 43-minute commute awaits from O'Hare into downtown, 23 minutes in from the Edens today. In the local lanes, get in the express lanes, they'll save you about two.

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1: Already heavy off to Stevenson to Grant Park. We have a closure in place in the park today. Balbo now shut down between DuSable Lakeshore Drive and Columbus. This is for the setup of the Sueños Music Festival. Balbo was shut down for a couple of weeks. Use Jackson instead to get through the park. On the Illinois Tollway system, no big surprises. Pretty standard for delays across the board. Route 53 in the northwest suburbs, northbound heavy from the Jane Addams Tollway to Northwest Highway, southbound still from Palatine Road to Algonquin Road in the work zone. I-80 in the southwest suburbs is great. In northwest Indiana, no major problems. From the Metro Traffic Center, next report at 718. 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
2: We'll have sunshine in Chicagoland throughout the day, though there are some clouds lingering as we have a high right about where we are now, just below 60 degrees. We're at 54 at O'Hare, 54 downtown. By the weekend, we'll be in the mid-80s. We'll give you more details on that in your five-day forecast coming up from AccuWeather. 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Three lawsuits have been filed on behalf of people hurt in an explosion and fire in a Des Plaines condo building a week ago. WBBM's Nancy Hardy with the details.
3: The lawsuits accuse NICOR of doing an inadequate investigation into a suspected leak when people reported smelling gas the day before the explosion. The building's management is also accused of negligence. Clifford Law filed the suits on behalf of three residents it says were seriously hurt. Lawyer Bradley Cosgrove says families are forever devastated by the explosion and these kinds of tragedies should never happen. Eight people, including four children, remain hospitalized after the explosion and fire that saw people scrambling to get rescued off of balconies. Nancy Hardy, News Radio 105.9 WBBM.
2: A 33-year-old Woodstock man has been denied pretrial release after a DUI arrest Monday afternoon.
4: An officer said he pulled over an SUV driven by Ramiro Sanchez because he wasn't wearing a seatbelt. There was open beer in the vehicle, according to the police report, and the man's 9-month-old daughter was in the SUV. The officer said he couldn't answer basic questions like his birthday. He couldn't spell his name. And he admitted, quote, "I'm blanking wasted." It's alleged that he failed field sobriety tests. He was taken to jail. The McHenry County State's attorney says he has 5 previous DUI convictions in other jurisdictions. A judge called him a danger to the community. Sanchez is charged with felony aggravated driving under the influence and a misdemeanor count of endangering the life or health of a child. 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
2: Officials at O'Hare say an American Airlines plane from Miami landed with flat tires last night, prompting an emergency response. Flight 791 landed shortly before 10:40, about an hour later than expected. Passengers were forced to use a portable staircase to exit the plane, and a shuttle bus took them to the terminal. No injuries were reported. It's not clear what caused the flat tires. Your AccuWeather 5-day forecast coming up next. A nice warm-up in store. We'll tell you all about that. Also, sports. Tough times continue for the Cubs on the road.
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4: 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Here's meteorologist Joe Lundberg.
5: It is going to be breezy and cool today with clouds and sun or high in the upper 50s to near 60. Those clouds will disappear tonight. Clear skies overnight with a low of 37 in some suburbs, 47 by the lake. Sunny skies most of tomorrow with a high of 67, upper 50s right at the lakefront. For Friday, we'll start with a shower, maybe a rumble of thunder, then turn partly sunny, breezy, and warm with a high of 73. It'll be even warmer Saturday with sun and clouds. Can't rely on an afternoon thunderstorm, though, the high 82. Much better chance for a shower and thunderstorm on Sunday with highs in the low 80s. 52 in Mundelein, it's 54 at O'Hare and at the lakefront, 56 at Midway. Relative humidity 61%, the wind north-northwest at 12, gusting to 21 miles an hour, and the barometer rising at 29.91 inches. We're headed up to 59. I'm AccuWeather meteorologist Joe Lundberg.
4: Check of the roads coming up in about 90 seconds. A multi-vehicle crash slowing things down on the Eisenhower. We'll give you the latest details. This hour's smart quiz question, 5 minutes away. We'll give away general admission tickets to the Sunday edition of the Windy City Smokeout, July 12th, 7:16. 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
6: They scored. Good morning. First time since Friday night, the Cubs score a run, even take a 2-1 fourth inning lead in Atlanta until Colin Ray's fifth inning meltdown. The roadside drops its third game in a row to the Braves, 5-2.
7: Yeah, I mean, that was it. I mean, you know, I thought he pitched really well for four innings. And then in the fifth, he just made some mistakes. And then offensively, you know, we did something for one inning. And that's just that wasn't enough. And six base runners tonight, not enough. So that's the game.
6: Alex Bregman solo home runs. The only Cubs hit against Grant Holmes and three relievers. Craig Counsell's Cubs are back at Atlanta tonight with Shota Imanaga on the mound. 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It's getting tight in the NL Central. The Cubs are up just 2.5 games on Milwaukee and St. Louis. The Brewers beat the Padres 6-4 for their fifth win in a row, have a higher run differential than the Cubs by a dozen. And Cardinals over the A's 6-4 in Sacramento. St. Louis has the best road record in baseball, 14-7. The White Sox take down the Royals 6-5 for their third straight win on Derek Hill's tie-breaking pinch hit solo homer in the eighth. Brian Hudson locks down the save with a perfect ninth. Noah Schultz goes against the Royals in town tonight. The White Sox still nipping at the heels of the winning Guardians a game and a half back. Cleveland drops the Angels 3-2. Angel Martinez homers. Want to see a game at McDonald's Park? The Fire just announced a naming rights deal with the big fast food giant. The team's new stadium will be called McDonald's Park when it opens downtown in 2028, 22,000 seats located at the 78 along the Chicago riverfront. And the deal also gives back to the community, bringing free soccer programs to more Chicago schools. And there's a game tonight in Washington. The Fire face DC United. 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
8: Getting your full dose of vitamin D as you drive into downtown today. The sun is bright and right in your face on the inbound side of the Eisenhower. That's why we're checking in at an hour and 16 minutes from the Jane Addams Tollway to the Byrne Interchange. It's 57 from Mannheim into downtown on the inbound side of the Ike. The outbound side of the Ike, 37 to Mannheim. It's an hour on your trip all the way out to I-90. Pretty heavy on the Stevenson inbound, thanks to the sun as well. It's an hour 6 from 355 to the lakefront, 53 minutes in from the tri-state. The outbound Stevenson packed in from California Avenue before Pulaski. Long-term work in the left lane there,

0: 22 minutes out to Cicero Avenue, and you're checking in 35 minutes from the DuSable Lakeshore Drive out to the Tri-State Tollway Metro. Mind you, to avoid the mess on the Stevenson, you can always take the BNSF line from Western Springs on Burlington Avenue. That line's running on time today. Eden's inbound, 22 minutes to get from Lake Hook into the Kennedy Junction. The outbound side of the Eden's pretty heavy now off the Kennedy all the way up to past 2E. It's a half-hour trip, Montrose to Lake Hook. The Kennedy inbound, 52 from O'Hare, half-hour in from the junction, both in the local and the express. The outbound Kennedy, heavy spots from Lake Street all the way out to Sayre, 29 to Montrose, 49 out to O'Hare. The Dan Ryan inbound at 32 minutes today from 95th to downtown in both the local and the express lanes. 57 inbound, 25 from I-80 to Bishop Ford, 21 minutes. 80-94 to the Dan Ryan merge. No outbound delays on the south side. DuSable Lakeshore Drive northbound. Traffic pretty heavy off the Stevenson all the way into Grant Park. Southbound on the drive, so far so good. The Tri-State Tollway northbound, you're slowing us from the Hinsdale Oasis to the Eisenhower, and then again from North Avenue all the way up to Balmoral. Southbound on the Tri-State looking okay, though. The Jane Addams Tollway eastbound, sunshine delays from Route 25 to pass Route 59 and from Lee to the Tri-State. The Reagan Tollway eastbound, you're slow from Orchard Road all the way over to Eola as the sun says hello to your eyeballs this morning. Then you're slow from Route 83 to the northbound Tri-State Ramp, 355 northbound, slow from the Reagan to pass Roosevelt Road, then again from the Armichael Toll to Lake Street. Route 53 northbound, heavy traffic is from the Jane Addams Tollway to Northwest Highway, southbound slow spots Palatine Road to Algonquin Road. I-80's all good in Joliet, 80-94, I-65, and the toll road are fine for Hoosiers. 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
1: We have some sunshine, but there are clouds hanging around as well. High today, 60 degrees, and we're already just about there, 54 at O'Hare, 55 degrees in Glenview, downtown along the lakefront, 54 degrees. We'll be in the 80s by the weekend. It's 720. Our top story this hour, Cook County's electronic monitoring programs come under fire since the death of Chicago police officer John Bartholomew. Now the county's chief judge has released new data showing nearly 1 in 10 people in the program are AWOL. WBBM's Nancy Hardy will have much more on this story coming up at 7:31. As you head out into nature this spring and summer, some reminders about dealing with wildlife.
2: The Illinois Department of Natural Resources says leave baby rabbits, birds, deer, and other animals alone when you encounter them in the wild. The Illinois Wildlife Code prohibits keeping wild animals as pets or raising wild animals believed to have been abandoned. By handling wild animals, you also run the risk of being bitten. If you think an animal is abandoned or injured, you can contact the IDNR or your local animal control. Roger Plummer, News Radio, 105.9 WBBM.
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1: 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Are you ready? Here it is. Pink Floyd's album, Dark Side of the Moon, can famously be synchronized with parts of what movie from 1939? Pink Floyd's album, Dark Side of the Moon, you can sync it up with what movie? 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We'll start with caller 7 on our WBBM contest line, 866-780-QUIZ, 866-780-7849. 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We'll have the answer coming up in about 10 minutes. 7:23 Business News. Bloomberg, here's Matt Piper.
6: Cisco, good morning. Trade negotiators led by Treasury Secretary Scott Bessent and China's vice premier began talks in Seoul to prepare for a summit between the leaders of the world's two biggest economies. Now President Trump and Xi Jinping meet beginning today as Trump has just landed there in China. The U.S. and China have been discussing a possible board of trade to oversee their commercial ties and manage bilateral concerns, with Trump bringing an entourage of executives to the summit, but expectations are low for breakthroughs. NVIDIA co-founder Jensen Huang has joined Trump on his visit to China as a last-minute addition, thrusting AI and tech into the spotlight. Trump will be joined by other U.S. business leaders, including Apple's Tim Cook and Tesla's Elon Musk, on his first overseas trip since waging war in the Middle East. Well, if you're a pickle fan, Smoothie King just launched a pickle smoothie nationwide in partnership with Grillo's Pickles. The limited-time smoothie mixes the pickles with bananas, organic kale, and coconut water. 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With business at 23 and 53 and in the noon business hour, from the Bloomberg Newsroom, Matt Piper, News Radio 105.9 WBBM.
1: Latest traffic and weather together on the 8th. Just ahead, some shutdowns slowing things down around Grant.
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1: 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Here's Bo Durant.
0: Closure now in place in Grant Park. This is for the setup of the Sueños Music Festival. That music festival isn't until next weekend, but we already have Balbo shut down between DuSable Lakeshore Drive and Columbus. this closure is going to be in place for the next couple of weeks. Use Jackson this morning as your alternate, but Jackson shuts down later on today for setup of the Chase Corporate Challenge run that happens later on this week, too. So you're going to see delays through Grant Park as you get through the afternoon and through the rest of this week. But for now, Balboa's the only shutdown in the park. On DuSable Lakeshore Drive, getting through the park, you're seeing heavy traffic as you make your way off to Stevenson all the way up to Monroe. Southbound on the drive, slowing from North Avenue down to Michigan Avenue. The Edens inbound, 22 minutes to Lake Cook to the Kennedy. A half-hour drive, Montrose to Lake Cook Road awaits. The Kennedy inbound, 54 from O'Hare. It's 32 minutes in from the Edens today in both the local and the express lanes. The outbound Kennedy, 27 to Montrose, 45 on the drive out to the big airport. Eisenhower inbound, an hour 15 from the Jane Addams to the Byrne Interchange, 57 from Mannheim into downtown. Heavy spots already from 25th Avenue to Damon. The outbound side of the Ike, 37 to Mannheim. It's a one-hour trip all the way out to the Jane Addams tollway on 290. Stevenson inbound, an hour 8 from 355 to DuSable Lakeshore Drive. It's 55 in from the Tri-State. The Stevenson outbound, 35 minutes out to 294 today. The Dan Ryan inbound, 32 minutes, 95th to downtown. 57 inbound, now 25 minutes from I-80, but the Bishop Ford, 21 minutes, 8094 to the Dan Ryan merge. No outbound delays on the south side. From the Metro Traffic Center, next reports at 738. 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
11: We have some sunshine in Chicagoland already as we have a high today. Right about 60 degrees. We're at 54 at O'Hare, 52 degrees downtown. All your top stories less than 60 seconds away.
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11: 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Thanks for being here. I'm Cisco Cotto. My Martinez is off today. These are the top stories on News Radio WBBM. President Trump just arrived in China ahead of his summit with its leader, Xi Jinping. The latest ahead from CBS News.
14: This is Nancy Hardy. A new report shows how many people on electronic monitoring in Cook County are AWOL as the program is under intense scrutiny.
11: First responders share more about an incident at Huntley High School where a teenager suddenly collapsed. Two wildfires have ravaged parts of Florida near the Everglades. WBBM Business, S&P futures up 14, NASDAQ futures up 196 points. It's 7:31.
15: CBS News Special Report. President Trump arrived in Beijing this past half hour, where he'll take part in a two-day summit with his Chinese counterpart, Xi Jinping. CBS's Anna Corrin is there.
16: We know that a Chinese delegation is there on the tarmac waiting to greet the president along with a banner. I think we can see him now stepping off Air Force One.
15: Dozens of young people waved U.S. and Chinese flags as the president descended the stairs. Correspondent Weijia Zhang.
17: These two men have a lot to talk about when it comes to the trade deals and business deals that President Trump is hoping for. Of course, the backdrop of all this is the war in Iran.
15: As for President Xi's goal, national security contributor Samantha Vinograd.
18: He is very focused on getting the U.S. administration to have some sort of public pivot on U.S. policy toward Taiwan.
15: CBS News Special Report. I'm Deborah Rodriguez.
11: 7:32, the deadly shooting of a Chicago police officer last month, allegedly by a man out on electronic monitoring, has raised even more questions about the program in Cook County.
14: 8% of the more than 3,000 people on electronic monitoring as of last week were AWOL. That's according to numbers released by the chief judge after his office took over control of the program a year ago. A deputy chief judge says the criminal division is fully committed to ensuring violations are brought before a judge promptly and that the review process operates with rigor and consistency. Cook County prosecutors say Alfonso Talley allegedly killed Officer John Bartholomew while on electronic monitoring and had four pending felonies. The chief judge has made changes, including lowering the amount of time considered to be AWOL from 48 hours to 3 and adding judicial review to the weekends. Nancy Hardy, News Radio 105.9 WBBM.
11: Off-duty first responders came to the rescue of a student athlete who suffered a medical emergency during a track meet at Huntley High School Monday night.
19: They were on opposite sides of the track watching their sons competing against one another. Firefighter paramedic Andy Maluski and Lieutenant Scott Hayden, both with the Palatine Fire Department.
20: When you see the AED going in place, you know that's something a little more serious than just someone that, you know, tripped and fell.
21: And I only was alerted to an event when the student's mom was alerted and naturally chose to run to see if I could help.
19: They spoke with CBS News Chicago. Maluski said the teen had no pulse. A defibrillator was being used. He was doing CPR.
20: As I'm doing CPR on him, all of a sudden I see Scott there.
19: Both assisted. They got a pulse. The 16-year-old was taken to a hospital in stable condition.
21: The Huntley training staff and their preparedness was really what helped. Just a great example for everyone to know, to get CPR trained, know how to use an AED, because you could be that person.
19: Mike Krauser, News Radio 105.9 WBBM.
11: An alderman representing part of the West Side says he hopes the city can take a second look at a controversial plan to extend protected bike lanes in a neighborhood. People living, working, and driving along Grand Avenue have raised concerns about how plans to put in bike lanes east of Damon could affect street parking. Local alderman Walter Red Burnett says as more people and businesses move into the area, it may be time to revisit the plan approved 3 years ago.
22: I was just over there at Publican Bakery, and the line was out the door. How does this change their dynamic if we were to remove all of the parking and people's ability to stop by on a quick basis?
11: Alderman Burnett acknowledges there are other considerations, including how to repave Grand Avenue if the bike lane plan is changed. Russia is touting the arrival of a powerful new weapon.
23: Russian President Vladimir Putin calls it the most powerful missile in the world. The nuclear-armed Sarmat is an intercontinental ballistic missile whose individually targeted warheads, Putin says, have a combined power more than four times higher than any Western counterpart. Test launched Tuesday. It's a key part of Moscow's efforts to modernize its nuclear forces. The last remaining nuclear arms pact between Russia and the U.S. expired more than 4 years ago. And Putin has repeatedly brandished Russia's nuclear capabilities since the 2022 invasion of Ukraine, looking to deter the West from ramping up support for Kyiv. Just days after his claim that the conflict in Ukraine is coming to an end, Putin says the Sarmat will enter combat service at the end of the year. I'm Ben Thomas.
11: We'll give you the answer to this hour's Smart Quiz question in just 90 seconds.
24: A U-line.
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0: 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Here's Bo Durant.
2: Crash problems in the suburbs this morning. Let's start in Evanston. Gulf Road shut down between Central Park and McCormick, all because of a crash investigation. So use Central or Church to avoid those issues in Evanston. We also have an issue in the southwest suburbs. It's in Plainfield. Southbound Route 126 had been shut down at Essington for a few minutes because of a crash. Looks like traffic is now getting through, but traffic is heavy both directions of Route 126 approaching Essington with the crash cleanup. So you may want to use US 30 to get to and from 55. In and out of Plainfield instead. On the expressways, our biggest issue is the inbound side of the Stevenson right now, where you're packed from Harlan to before Pulaski. Got a stalled white Hyundai, got the right lane blocked. IDOT crews are with it, but that's where you're looking at an hour six from 355 to DuSable Lakeshore Drive, 53 minutes from the tri-state to the lakefront. The outbound side of the Stevenson packed California Avenue before Pulaski because of the long-term road work that's in the left lane with a lane shift there in place through tomorrow. It's 28 minutes from the lakefront out to Cicero Avenue, 42 all the way out to the tri-state metro. Mind you, to avoid the mess on the Stevenson, you can always use the BNSF line from Western Springs on Burlington Avenue. That line's running on time. Eden's inbound 22 minutes, Lake Cook to the Kennedy. It's a half-hour drive from Montrose to Lake Cook this morning. The Kennedy inbound 54 from O'Hare, 32 in from the Edens, both in the local and the express lanes. Outbound on the Kennedy, a 45-minute trip out to O'Hare awaits. Eisenhower inbound an hour 12 from the Jane Addams, 54 from Manheim in. Outbound on the Ike, 34 to Manheim today, 58 minutes all the way out to I-90. The Dan Ryan inbounds at 35 minutes, 95th to downtown. 57 inbound 22 minutes from I-80 to the Dan Ryan, the Bishop Ford, 20 minutes. 80-94 to the Merge, the outbound side of the Ford Freeway, seeing delays building up from 130th to 159th through the work zone. On the DuSable Lakeshore Drive northbound, head traffic is heavy now from the Stevenson all the way to Monroe. Southbound heavy spots Irving Park to North Avenue. The Tri-State Tollway northbound delays are from 111th to 95th Street. Then again from the Mile Long Bridge to the Eisenhower and from North Avenue all the way up to the Jane Addams Tollway. Southbound still from Cermak Road to Ogden. The Jane Addams Tollway eastbound delays Route 31 to pass Route 59 and from Lee to the Tri-State Reagan Tollway eastbound slowing from Orchard Road over to Eola and from Route 83 to the northbound Tri-State Ramp. 355 northbound, you got some slow spots from 55 to pass Roosevelt Road. Then again from the Armentrout Toll to 290. Route 53 both directions slow in the work zone in Rolling Meadows. No delays in or out of Northwest Indiana though. Next traffic at 748. 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
5: WBBM AccuWeather. Times of sun and clouds today. Cool, gusty wind or high 59. Some clouds this evening, then clear and chilly overnight, low 37 in the coldest suburbs, about 47 by the lake. Sunshine tomorrow with a high of 67, cooler by the lake. Watch out for a shower early Friday, then partly sunny, breezy and warm, high 73. Currently 55 degrees in Lincoln Square, 56 at Midway, 54 at O'Hare at the lakefront. We're headed up to 59. I'm AccuWeather meteorologist Joe Lundberg.
0: At 7:40, the top pediatricians group in the country based in the suburbs is sharing new guidance on school recess.
6: The American Academy of Pediatrics has tweaked its policy statement for the first time since 2013.
8: What they found was that it's really important for children to have recess.
6: Dr. Sarah Hohen is interim chair of pediatrics at Loyola Medicine.
8: We know that in 2026, our children are under more stress now than they've ever been, right? Physical activity is the lowest, screen time's at the highest. And the role of a mental break is really, really crucial to children.
6: The new guidance says the break recess provides can help children of all ages process and store more information and also discourages educators from taking away recess as a form of punishment.
8: The worst thing you can do is say, hey, you aren't good in class today, no recess for you. And then you have children whose frustration levels just continue to go up and they need recess just as much as everybody else.
6: Studies show 40% of U.S. schools have reduced or eliminated recess since the mid-2000s. Andy Dane, News Radio, 105.9 WBBM.
0: Top trending stories just ahead. Also sports, a late-inning thriller carries the Sox into the win column.
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31: TSA dogs can sniff for more than just bombs and drugs. They also know the smell of cash. And they just found a whole pile of it at Philadelphia International. The TSA says they seized $44,000 in undeclared cash. You're allowed to travel with $10,000. Any more of that, you have to tell border guards. Our neighbors to the north are not visiting as much as they used to. A new study by the University of Toronto says the U.S. saw a roughly 42% drop in Canadian tourists last year. The decline largely attributed to mounting political and trade tension between the two countries. Today is National Apple Pie Day. What's more American than that? Well, actually, a lot of things. Apple pie was invented in England in 1381. The saying is 100% American. During the turn of the 20th century, pie gained a bad reputation as health fads became popular. Apple pie saved the day of sorts because it was more nutritious than other pies. Traffic and weather together on the 8s. Coming up next, slowdowns on the Stevenson, 746. Sports, here's Josh Litz.
3: Hi there. How bad have the White Sox been over the previous three seasons? They've lost 324 games. Finally, this year's team is rising from the bottom of the standings, claiming a third straight win and ninth in 13 games. At home of the Royals, 6-5, Derek Hill, the hero, clutch eighth inning pinch hit solo home run, plus a diving catch in the outfield for the first out in the ninth.
4: Yeah, a special 5 minutes. Yeah, can't make much more of an impact on a game than that in such a quick span, so it's great to see him do it.
3: Chase Meidroth and Drew Romo, also a homer for Will Venable's Sox. They're now 20-21. It'd be a milestone for them to get to 500 this late in the year. From 2023 until now, about 86 and a half weeks of baseball, the Sox have been underwater for all but 2 weeks. Only 2 weeks at or above 500, no better than 1-0 or 3-3. Tonight, they've got the Royals on the menu with Noah Schultz and are about a -104 slight underdog to KC. Sox a game and a half behind winning Cleveland. The Cubs haven't won in three tries. 5-2 losers in Atlanta. Colin Ray wrecked by a four-run fifth inning. Alex Bregman solo homer, but it's the only Cubs hit. And they're still up 2.5 on Milwaukee and St. Louis and back at Atlanta with Shota Imanaga pitching tonight. The Fire's new stadium will be called McDonald's Park when it opens downtown in 2028. First time the global fast food giants ever acquired naming rights for a major pro sports stadium in the U.S. Its headquarters are here. And the Fire play at D.C. tonight. In their previous meeting in March at Soldier Field, they lost to D.C. 2-1. And the Sky tip at 9 at Golden State tonight, about a 5.5-point underdog. 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
31: 7:48, traffic and weather together on the 8s. Here's Bo Duran.
2: Traffic extra slow through Grant Park this morning. We have a new closure in place for the setup of the Sueños Music Festival. Balbo is already shut down between DuSable Lakeshore Drive and Columbus. That music fest isn't until next weekend, Memorial Day weekend, but we already have Balbo shut down. So use Jackson in the meantime to get through the park, but beware that Jackson will shut down a little bit later on this morning for the setup of the Chase Corporate Challenge Fun Run that happens later on this week. So you're going to have extra heavy traffic through Grant Park. Thanks to our tipsters on the WBBM Mercedes-Benz of Hoffman the state's traffic tip line at 855-780 Road. For the updates on what's going on in the park, the update on the northbound side of DuSable Lakeshore Drive is packed in traffic from the Stevenson all the way through the park up to Monroe. On the southbound side of the drive, you're seeing heavy traffic off and on from Irving Park Road down to North Avenue. The Edens inbound 19 minutes from Lake Cook to the junction. On the outbound side of the Edens, a slow spot here and there from the Kennedy out to past Dempster. Plan on 31 minutes from Montrose out to Lake Cook. The Kennedy inbound 50 minutes from O'Hare, 35 in from the junction today if you're in the local lanes. The express lanes do save you 4 minutes. They're a better choice. The outbound side of the Kennedy 27 out to Montrose, 45 on the drive out to O'Hare. Eisenhower inbound heavy from York Road to the Tri-State, then again from Harlem all the way to Wacker and Ida B. Wells. So we will call this an hour and 20 from the Jane Addams. It's 55 from Mannheim into downtown. The outbound side of the Ike, 34 to Mannheim, 58 minutes all the way out to I-90. The Stevenson inbound, we had a report of a stalled vehicle before Pulaski. Looks like that's out of the right lane. You're still looking at an hour 4 from 355 to the lakefront, 52 minutes in from the Tri-State. New issue on the outbound side of the Stevenson at State Street. Looks like a crash has the left lane blocked. That's why you're heavy from King Drive as you head outbound, then you're jammed up as you make your way into that work zone around Pulaski. 28 to Cicero Avenue, 42 from the lakefront out to the Tri-State. The Dan Ryan inbound, 35 minutes, 95th to downtown, outbound's good. 57 and 22 from 90, the Bishop Ford, 20 minutes, 80-94 to the Dan Ryan. The Tri-State Tollway northbound delays from 111th to 95th, and again from the mile-long bridge to the Ike and North Avenue to the Jane Addams southbound, so Cermak Road to Ogden. Jane Addams Tollway eastbound delays, Route 25 to about 59, then again from Lee to the Tri-State. Reagan Tollway eastbound, some slowing from Orchard Road to Eola, and then again from Route 83 to the northbound Tri-State Ram, 355 northbound. Your brake lights on, 55 to pass Roosevelt, then again North Avenue 290, Route 53 northbound, slow from the Jane Addams Tollway to Northwest Highway, southbound slow Rand to Algonquin Road, I-80 looking good in Joliet, 80-94 I-65 on the toll road are fine for Hoosiers. Next traffic at 7:58, News Radio 105.9.
5: WBBM AccuWeather, a breezy cool day ahead of us with clouds and sunshine and a high in the upper 50s to near 60. It'll turn out mainly clear tonight, down to 37 in the coldest spots inland, 47 by the lake. More sunshine tomorrow, high 67, holding in the upper 50s right at the lakefront. 56 degrees at Midway, 55 in Romeoville, 54 at the lakefront, and at O'Hare. We're headed up to 59. I'm AccuWeather meteorologist Joe Lundberg.
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31: A car expert has advice for parents who want to buy a vehicle for their college grad or teenager.
14: If you're looking for a reliable used car, start with a former rental, says independent auto expert Matt Jones. He tells the Noon Business Hour.
15: The first thing would be to go to your traditional rental car place. Some of them actually have lots set up to sell their cars, but your local car dealership might be selling them as well.
14: Jones adds former rentals aren't hard to find.
15: They're easy to point out because all of the window stickers will say previous rental car on them, pretty big and pretty bold.
14: Jones says used rental cars tend to be newer models with documented maintenance records. Some could still be under the factory warranty. On the downside, they could have higher mileage with more wear and tear from multiple drivers. Rob Hart, News Radio 105.9 WBBM.
31: A music icon celebrating a birthday. You can feel it. Stevie Wonder, born Stevelyn Hardaway Morris, Saginaw, Michigan, this day 1950. The child prodigy signed with Motown Records at age 11. His first hit, Fingertips, topped the charts when he was just 13 years old. Stevie's amazing legacy of music includes 1976 songs in the Key of Life. Viewed as one of the greatest albums of all time, he became the first black musician to win the Grammy Award for Album of the Year with that two-disc project. We have business news from Bloomberg coming up next. We'll get a look at those futures and see what they're telling us. Also, Dunkin' branching out to the north.
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8: Skin cancer is on the rise in older adults as people live longer and accumulate skin damage. A study in Scientific Reports finds basal cell and squamous cell carcinoma increased by more than 60% in those over 60 in recent years. These common skin cancers are usually curable when found early. Three essential daily habits for protection are putting on a good sunscreen, applying often, and dressing for sun protection. I'm Margie Schaefer.
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2: Cisco, to the stock futures we go. Dow futures right now are down 251 points. S&P futures are down about 6 points. NASDAQ futures are up 72. Just in, producer prices jumped 6% as energy prices soar, raising pressure on U.S. companies to pass along costs. Yep, you guessed it, to us consumers. McDonald's will put its name on the Chicago Fire Football Club's new $750 million field. It is the restaurant chain's first ever naming rights deal for a major professional U.S. sports stadium. It will be called McDonald's Park and include a flagship restaurant. The venue is expected to host year-round programs for those watching Major League Soccer games, as well as concerts and community events. And Dunkin' is heading to the Great White North. The coffee and donut chain is planning to open hundreds of locations across Canada. Right now, there are no Dunkin' stores in the country, but the first location is expected to open later this year or early 2027. Last week, the owner of Dunkin' filed to become a public company. Inspire Brands also runs Arby's, Sonic, and Buffalo Wild Wings. With business at 23 and 53, and in the noon business hour, live from the Bloomberg Newsroom, Matt Piper, News Radio 105.9 WBBM.
31: Traffic and weather together on the 8s. Coming up, a crash slowing things down in the north suburbs.
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31: 7:58, traffic and weather together on the 8s. Here's Bo Duran.
2: Crash closure in Evanston this morning. Gulf Road shut down between Central Park and McCormick. Crews are cleaning up an earlier crash. A couple of cars. Tow trucks are here. Should be all clear shortly, but for now, use Central or Church to avoid that closure in Evanston. We also have a crash causing problems in the southwest suburbs. This is near Oswego, kind of right on the border of Oswego and Aurora. US 30 jammed both directions approaching Wolf's Crossing. Crash in the intersection there. So use Eola to avoid it. A couple of crashes on the expressways as well. Starting on the outbound Stevenson, where you're packed from King Drive to State Street, that crash in the left lane, crews are with it. And then further out, you're seeing that jam up from Damon to Pulaski through the work zone. 28 minutes from DuSable Lakeshore Drive out to Cicero Avenue, 40 out to the Tri-State, the inbound Stevenson, and a one-hour trip from 355 to DuSable Lakeshore Drive. It's 48-minute trip in from the Tri-State. The Eisenhower on the inbound side, heavy York Road to pass North Avenue. That's because of a reported multi-vehicle crash. Sounds like the left lane's blocked there. Thanks to our tipster Patrick for the heads up on the WBBM Mercedes-Benz of Hoffman Estates traffic tip line at 855-780-ROAD. It's an hour 14 from the Jane Addams Toyota to the Burn Interchange today. 50 minutes from Mannheim into downtown on the Eisenhower. Outbound a half hour to Mannheim, 54 to I-90. Eden's inbound, 19 minutes to Lake Cook to the junction, 31 out to Lake Cook Road. Kennedy in, 50 from O'Hare, 35 in from the Edens. In the local lanes, the express lanes are saving you 4 minutes. The outbound Kennedy, 27 to Mont- Montrose, 45 out to the big airport. The Dan Ryan inbound, 35 minutes, 95th to downtown. Outbound's okay, though. 57 in the Bishop Port, about 21-minute trips from ID into the Dan Ryan merge. From the Metro Traffic Center, next to Port 808, News Radio 105.9 WBBM.
31: We have sunny skies in Chicagoland. There are some stubborn clouds, but all of us should get at least a little sun today as we head to a high near 60 degrees. Right now at O'Hare, it's 54 degrees.
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7: This is Carolina Garibay. A man is dead following a hit and run on the southwest side.
31: A law firm has multiple lawsuits filed tied to an explosion and fire at a Des Plaines condo building last week. President Trump's arrived in China ahead of his summit with its leader Xi, the latest ahead. Head from CBS News. WBBM Business. S&P futures down 3 points. NASDAQ futures up 86 points. We'll get some sunshine today, even as the clouds linger. A high right about 60 degrees. Temperatures just keep rising. By the weekend, we should be in the 80s. Right now, 54 degrees at 8 o'clock.
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9: I'm Deborah Rodriguez. President Trump arrived in Beijing last hour. He was greeted on the tarmac by hundreds of young people waving miniature U.S. and Chinese flags ahead of a two-day summit with President Xi Jinping. On the agenda, the war in Iran, trade, tariffs, and Taiwan. Correspondent Weijia Jiang.
10: Both of these leaders understand that they need each other when it comes to their economies. They are so intertwined that it is in the best interest for both Presidents Xi and Trump to maintain this stability and to open up the doors for each other rather than closing them.
9: A year after it opened with great fanfare, Alligator Alcatraz, the immigration detention center in the Florida Everglades, is closing. CBS News Miami's Jim DeFede.
12: Best guess is by early July, that'll be returned to what it was before, which was a little used airport that was designed to help pilots train for touchdowns and takeoffs and that sort of thing.
9: We're hearing from one of the 18 Americans now in quarantine after their hantavirus cruise ship experience. Correspondent Steve Kathan.
13: 30-year-old Jake Rosmarin has posted online about his new surroundings in a Nebraska quarantine unit.
17: We have a dresser and fridge, a smart TV. Here's my thermometer for temperature checks during the day.
13: Rosmarin, who's a content creator and photographer from Boston, says he's ordered a new mattress pad and pillows to increase his comfort level.
9: French officials say a passenger who tested positive before she was hospitalized in Paris is now in critical condition. The outbreak's blamed for 3 deaths. In London, a royal welcome for King Charles, who laid out the British government's legislative program for the year ahead in his speech an opening session of Parliament.
3: An increasingly dangerous and volatile world threatens the United Kingdom, with the conflict in the Middle East only the most recent example.
9: Plans included controlling the cost of living there and strengthening ties with the EU. Prime Minister Keir Starmer looking on amid his own fight to keep his job. Trying to lower your blood pressure? Check this out.
4: Aerobic and high-intensity interval training have an immediate positive impact on blood pressure. A study in the British Journal of Sports Medicine found that aerobic training is one of the best exercises for significantly lowering blood pressure over 24 hours.
9: CBS's Michael George. Average gas prices at $4.51 a gallon today. This is CBS News.
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26: 8:03 on Wednesday morning, halfway to the weekend. It's really good to have you here. I'm Cisco Cotto. My Martinez is off today. We're getting sunshine, but there are some clouds proving stubborn as we head to a high near 60 degrees. Right now we're at 54 at O'Hare, 55 downtown. By the weekend, we should be well into the 80s. We'll give you more details on that in your five-day forecast coming up from AccuWeather at 8:15. Our top local story on WBBM, Chicago police are investigating a fatal hit and run on the southwest side last night. WBBM's Carolina Garibay reports.
7: Police say a 53-year-old man was on the street near 68th and Pulaski in West Lawn when he was hit by an orange Honda just before 11:15 p.m. That car drove off. The man was transported to the hospital where he was pronounced dead. He has not been identified by officials. No arrests have been made and police are investigating. Carolina Garibay, News Radio 105.9 WBBM.
26: An explosion rocked a Desplaines condo building a week ago, sending residents running. Several went to the hospital. Now a personal injury law firm is stepping in.
27: Clifford Law has filed three lawsuits accusing NICOR and Tom Dace Management of negligence after the explosion and fire that it says injured 15 people, including four children and four adults who remain in the hospital, some in critical condition. The lawsuits claim people who live near the building at Laurel and Harding reported the smell of natural gas and called NICOR the day before, but the company allegedly left without identifying the source of the leak. WBBM could smell natural gas hours after the explosion at 1 a.m. The cause is still under investigation. We've reached out to NICOR for a response. Nancy Hardy, News Radio 105.9 WBBM.
26: Chicago's sub-minimum wage for tipped workers could be in effect for a few more years under a proposal advanced by a city council committee. Aldermen gave preliminary approval to the measure freezing the current wage for 2 years with an additional 2-year freeze for smaller restaurants. Restaurant owners have been asking for help dealing with numerous rising costs. Saru Jaranan from One Fair Wage Coalition says workers trying to navigate those costs as well.
28: In passing this substitute, the council would be freezing wages for several years for the lowest wage workforce in Chicago in the midst of the greatest cost of living increase in United States history.
26: The proposal now headed to the full city council. A 33-year-old Woodstock man has been denied pretrial release after a DUI arrest Monday afternoon.
29: Ramiro Sanchez was pulled over because an officer said he wasn't wearing a seatbelt. The arrest report says he had open beer in the SUV and his 9-month-old daughter, and he couldn't answer basic questions, didn't know his date of birth or how to spell his name. It's alleged he admitted to the officer, "I'm blanking wasted." Police say he was. He failed a field sobriety test and was taken to jail. He's charged with felony aggravated driving under the influence and misdemeanor endangering the life or health of a child. A judge called Sanchez a danger to the community. The state's attorney said he had 5 previous DUI convictions. Mike Krauser, News Radio, 105.9 WBBM.
26: Drivers hoping Chicago would pause plans to put in protected bike lanes on a major east-west street may have an ally in the local alderman.
32: I think we should study this more.
33: West
0: Riverside Alderman Red Burnett says he's heard the criticism from people concerned that the city's long-planned expansion of bike lanes along Grand Avenue east of Damon will tie up traffic and wipe out street parking.
6: These affect businesses, they affect people's transportation patterns, and they affect local communities.
0: He heard more of that criticism during a committee hearing yesterday.
8: We all want safer streets, but safety cannot come at the expense of accessibility, commerce, and common sense.
0: Alderman Burnett says he's proposed shifting those lanes to another street, but there are challenges, including the fact that Grand Avenue really, really needs to be repaved.
6: If we don't spend the money on Grand with the current plan, and we end up allocating the bike lane somewhere else, how do we then get the funding on Grand Avenue?
0: He's hoping to bring it up to new Transportation Commissioner William Cheeks Jr. We're at City Hall. Jeff Buckles, News Radio 105.9. WBBM.
11: A 14-year-old boy has been arrested and charged with a carjacking in North Lawndale. Chicago police say the victim was a 75-year-old woman. The vehicle was stolen in the 500 block of West Taylor yesterday afternoon. The teen was arrested less than 2 hours later. 808, traffic and weather together on the 8th, sponsored by Four Seasons, heating, air conditioning, plumbing, sewer, and electric. Here's Bo Durant.
2: Challenges on the inbound side of 290 today, where traffic is heavy from York Road to Pass North Avenue. This is where we have a report of a multi-vehicle crash. Sounds like it was in the left lane, maybe on the shoulder at this point, but that's where you're looking at an hour 14 from the Jane Addams. It's a 50-minute travel time coming in from Mannheim on the Eisenhower outbound, heavy spots Independence out towards the ramp to eastbound Lake Street in the work zone. 30 minutes out to Mannheim, 54 all the way out to the Jane Addams tollway. The Edens inbound is delayed free today, but the outbound side, heavy spots from Foster to past Dempster, 29 minutes. Montrose out to Lake Cook Road. Your Kennedy inbound travel time now, 51 minutes from O'Hare to downtown, 39 in from the junction. That's in both the local and the express lanes. You're seeing the exact same pace as you pass the Wintrust mural near North Avenue on the inbound side of the Kennedy this morning. The outbound side, 27 to Montrose, 45 out to O'Hare. The Stevenson inbound, still 355 to before Route 83. Then again, heavy from Harlem to the Dan Ryan, 59 minutes from 355, 47 in from the Tri-State. The Stevenson outbound packed in from DuSable Lakeshore Drive to State Street. Got a crash there in the left lane. Then further out, you're jammed Damon to before Pulaski without long-term road work. 29 minutes from DuSable Lakeshore Drive out to Cicero Avenue, 40 all the way out to the Tri-State. The Dan Ryan inbound, 36 minutes from 95th into the Burn Interchange, both in the local and the express. Outbound's fine, though. 57 inbound, 21 from 80 to Bishop Ford, 19 minutes, 80-94 to the Dan Ryan merge. Outbound Ford, slow spots from 130th to past Sibley. 19-minute trip from the Dan Ryan out to 80-94 through that work zone. DuSable Lakeshore Drive northbound packed from the Stevenson to Monroe. Southbound slow Wilson to North Avenue. The Tri-State Tollway northbound slow spots from 127th to 95th Street. Then slow off and on from the Hinsdale Oasis to the Toohey Toll Plaza. That's 17 miles of slow go on the northbound side of the Tri-State. And you're averaging about 25 miles an hour through the west suburbs on that northbound side of 294. Southbound slow from the Cermak Toll to before Ogden. The Jane Addams Tollway eastbound slow past Beverly to pass Route 59. Then again, Elmhurst Road to the Tri-State. Reagan Tollway eastbound new issue at the Myers Toll Plaza. Sounds like we got a crash in the right lane. And on the westbound side of 88, you're looking good though. 355 northbound, so Bounton Road to Ogden, Butterfield.

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1: It's 8:11. The State Department of Public Health says it's investigating a potential case of Hanta virus in the Rockford area.
6: According to the IDPH, the possible case of Hanta virus is a different strain than the one linked to the deadly cruise ship outbreak, and that the person in Illinois may have contracted the virus in a home with rodent droppings. Illinois public health officials say the Centers for Disease Control and Prevention are doing additional testing to confirm the resident is positive for Hanta virus, and it could take up to 10 days to get results. Roger Plummer, News Radio, 105.9 WBBM.
1: Governor Pritzker is calling on federal officials to ramp up efforts to bring faster internet to thousands of Illinois residents.
7: The governor has sent a letter to U.S. Secretary of Commerce Howard Lutnick, in which he urges the approval of the state's broadband equity, access, and deployment proposal. The plan, Pritzker says, will free up over $1 billion of federal funding to help expand internet access to over 380,000 Illinois residents, many of whom live in rural areas. With each passing day, progress is stalled, costs rise, and the financial impact for providers continues to grow, the governor writes, as they wait for these critical projects to move forward. The letter also notes only two states, Illinois and California, are still awaiting approval on their proposals, which Governor Pritzker calls, quote, unusual and targeted, given that Illinois submitted its plans last September. Andy Dane, News Radio, 105.9 WBBM.
1: 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A nice warm-up in store for the weekend. We'll tell you all about that. Also, sports. The Cubs break their shutout streak in Atlanta, but that's about it.
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6: 8:15, your AccuWeather 5-day forecast, sponsored by Four Seasons Heating, Air Conditioning, Plumbing, Sewer, and Electric. Here's meteorologist Joe Lundberg.
7: It'll be breezy and cool today with clouds and sunshine and a high in the upper 50s to near 60. It'll turn out clear tonight and chilly. We'll drop to 47 at the lakefront, upper 30s, though, in some of the chilliest suburbs to the west and northwest. Tomorrow, with bright sunshine, we'll rebound to 67, although an onshore breeze will keep it in the upper 50s by the lake. There may be a shower around Friday morning. That'll be followed by some sunshine, a breezy, warmer afternoon, the high 73. Warm Saturday with sun and clouds, an high of 82. Looks like a chance for a shower and thunderstorm on Sunday, a warm day with a high of 81. 57 in Plainfield, 54 to O'Hare, 56 at Midway, 55 at the lakefront. Humidity at 58%. The breeze out of the north-northwest at 16. The barometric pressure, 29.93 inches and rising. We're headed up to 59. I'm AccuWeather meteorologist Joe Lundberg.
6: Get a check of the roads in about 90 seconds. Slowdowns on I-88 because of a crash. We'll tell you all about that. 8:16, time for a new Mercedes-Benz from Lober Motors in Lincolnwood. 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
8: Great to join you. Good morning, Alex Bregman goes deep in Atlanta. He hadn't homered in forever, but a Cubs slump expands to 3 games, losing 5-2.
9: No, I felt like I squared the ball up, hit the ball hard all over the place, and it's baseball. Show up tomorrow and hit it hard again, because likelihood is if you keep hitting the ball hard, you're going to have success. So.
8: Ian Happ scores on Moises Ballesteros, fielder's choice. Put the Cubs up 2-1, top four. Loser Colin Ray gives the lead back for good in a 4-run Braves fifth. The Cubs are back in Atlanta, 6:15 tonight with Shota Imanaga on the mound. 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Milwaukee and St. Louis pull off wins, so the first place Cubs are up 2.5 games over Milwaukee and St. Louis. 3 straight White Sox wins, coming back after blowing a 5-2 lead and then blowing down the Royals at home 6-5 on Derek Hill's tie-breaking home run, pinch hit style in the eighth. Hill's diving catch helps Brian Hudson earn the save. Sox host Casey with Noah Schultz tonight. They're a game and a half back of winning Cleveland. The Sky have a 9 o'clock date at Golden State tonight. Rookie Gabriela Jaquez, number 5 pick in the draft out of UCLA, played 32 minutes in the game 1 victory for the Sky at 10 points, 7 boards. It's going to be called McDonald's Park. The Fire's new stadium. When it opens in 2028, the club announced this morning a first-of-its-kind naming rights deal with McDonald's. Tonight in Washington, the Fire face DC United. Rory McIlroy is dealing with a blister on the right pinky toe. On his right pinky toe, approaching tomorrow's start of the 108th PGA Championship near Philadelphia, is the number 2-ranked golfer. McIlroy's blister underneath the nail of his right pinky toe. The issue flared up yesterday during his practice round, forced McIlroy to call it quits after just 3 holes. Take a cart back to the clubhouse for treatment. He is likely to play. Josh Liss, News Radio 105.9 WBBM.
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10: We have delays on the Reagan Tollway on the eastbound side today. Traffic heavy from Highland Avenue to just out of the Myers Toll Plaza. That's where there's a crash. The right lane's blocked. Sounds like tollway help crews and other emergency crews arriving on the scene, but you're seeing that heavy traffic on the eastbound side of the Reagan as you make your way through the Myers Toll because of it. That right lane blocked. Further east, you're seeing delays past Route 83 over the ramps northbound Tri-State. Rest of the tollway is pretty standard fare delays with one exception to that. That's northbound side of the Tri-State, kind of abnormally slow from the Hinsdale Oasis all the way up to the Toohey Toll Plaza this morning, 17 miles of below speed limit travel on the northbound side of the tri-state. Your speedometer is hovering around 25 miles an hour, that whole northbound stretch of the tri-state. Eden's on the inbound trip. We're checking in at just 15 minutes from Lake Hook into the junction, but the outbound side of the Edens, you're seeing some heavy traffic from Foster off and on to pass Dempster. Looks like it's 29 minutes from Montrose out to Lake Hook Road. May have a new crash in the middle of that delay just past Tui, possibly in the left lane, thanks to our tipster Nina on the WBBM Mercedes-Benz of Hoffman Estates traffic tip line at 855-78-ROBE with the heads up on that new possible crash on the outbound Edens. Kennedy in 51 from O'Hare, 39 in from the junction, both in the local and the express lanes. The outbound Kennedy 45 to O'Hare. Eisenhower inbound an hour 7 today from the Jane Addams. It's 49 from Mannheim in. The outbound Ike, you're looking at a 28-minute trip out to Mannheim, 54 from downtown all the way out to the Jane Addams. Stevenson inbound 56 from 355 to DuSable Lakeshore Drive, 44 from the Tri-State Inn. The outbound Stevenson heavy from King Drive to State Street. Cruisers clear to crash. Out of the lanes, everything's on the shoulder now. 23 minutes from DuSable Lakeshore Drive out to Cicero Avenue. 33 all the way out to the Tri-State. The Dan Run inbound 34 minutes from 95th to the Burn Interchange. Outbound's okay, though. 57 heading inbound. You're checking in at a 21-minute pace from I-80 into the Dan Ryan on the Bishop Ford on the inbound side. You're now looking at 21 minutes from 80-94 to the Ryan, Dan Ryan as well. Outbound, some slowing as you make your way through the work zone. That's going to be from 130th to past Sibley where the delays are, and that's going to be a 20-minute trip to get all the way out to 80-94. DuSable Lakeshore Drive northbound traffic heavy from the Stevenson Monroe. Southbound drive, you're on the brakes from Montrose down to North Avenue today. 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
6: We have some sunshine in Chicagoland, though it is cloudy as well. We're all getting at least a little bit of sun as we head toward a high of 60 degrees. We're at 54 at O'Hare, 55 downtown at 820. Our top story this hour, Cook County's electronic monitoring program facing public backlash since the killing of Chicago police officer John Bartholomew. Now the county's top judge is releasing data on the program showing many participants have just gone off the grid. WBBM's Nancy Hardy will have much more on this story coming up at 8:31. The songbook of a legendary composer is on stage this month in Chicago.
12: The moment I wake up. The music of Burt Bacharach spans generations.
13: Makeup, I say a little prayer for you.
12: But many younger people may recognize his songs from the many movies they've appeared in.
14: A lot of generations that have, through movies like My Best Friend's Wedding, he had a resurgence with the Austin Powers movies. He was in every one of those movies, kind of doing a cameo, singing a little bit of a song.
12: John Pagano toured with Bacharach and was his lead singer for 26 years. Now he's part of a new show in Chicago that pays tribute to the iconic songwriter.
14: When you see the show, you think you know how many songs he wrote, but you really don't. There's always one that, oh, I didn't realize he wrote all that. It's a great show. It's a great education, too, on his music and what he's done. And
12: Burt Bacharach died in 2023 at the age of 94. He wrote songs for Elvis, Frank Sinatra, Adele, Aretha Franklin, and Dionne Warwick, amongst many others. Going Bacharach, the Songs of an Icon is at the Apollo Theater through this weekend, but will likely be extended into the summer. Lisa Fielding, News Radio 105.9 WBBM.
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16: Cisco just ahead of the opening bell on Wall Street. Stocks have been mixed, and they're getting lower with wholesale prices just out. U.S. wholesale inflation accelerated in April to the fastest pace since 2022. The producer price index rose 6% from a year ago, according to Bureau of Labor Statistics data. Americans paid more for their groceries last month, but high gas prices resulting from the Iran war were only one of the reasons why. Prices for food eaten at home rose 2.9% in April compared to the same month a year earlier. Prices at restaurants, fast food chains, and other places to get prepared meals also increased, putting overall food prices up 3.2% in the last year. Social Security recipients could receive a 2027 cost of living adjustment

0: of nearly 4%. That estimate from the Senior Citizens League, an advocacy group for older Americans, says it's driven by inflation climbing at its fastest pace in almost 3 years. As of January, the average retired worker received $2,071 in monthly Social Security benefits. A nearly 4% boost would add about $81 to a monthly check. And the Senate is set to hold a final vote today to confirm Kevin Warsh to a 4-year term as Fed chair. With business at 23 and 53 and in the noon business hour, from the Bloomberg Newsroom, Matt Piper, News Radio 105.9 WBBM.
1: Traffic and weather together on the 8th. Coming up, a crash slowing things down on I-88.
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1: 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Here's Bo Durant.
12: The crash problem outbound on the Edens. It's just past Toohey where we have this reported crash in the left lane. That's where traffic is heavy from Peterson. As you make your way out on the Edens, looking at 22 minutes from Montrose out to Lake Cook, but the inbound Edens is delay free. The Kennedy inbound heavy spots are from Nagel to Randolph today, 54 from O'Hare. 42 minutes in from the junction if you're in the local lanes. The express lanes do save you about 3 minutes. They're a better option. The outbound Kennedy, 25 to Montrose, 42 on the drive out to O'Hare. Eisenhower inbound, you're still looking at an hour 7 from the Jane Addams tollway into the Burn interchange today, 43 from Mannheim to downtown. The outbound Ike 28 to Mannheim, 54 minutes all the way at 2090. The Stevenson inbound 56 from 355 to DuSable Lakeshore Drive, 44 minutes from the Tri-State Inn. The outbound Stevenson still looking at 23 minutes from DuSable Lakeshore Drive out to Cicero Avenue, 33 all the way out to the Tri-State. The Dan Ryan inbound's a 34-minute commute today from 95th to downtown. That's in both the local and the express lanes, but the outbound Dan Ryan's all good. 57 inbound 21 from I-80 to Bishop Ford at 21 minutes as well. 8094 to the Dan Ryan merge. The outbound Ford Freeway slow spots from 130th to past Sibley through the work zone, 20 minutes from the Dan Ryan out to 94. DuSable Lakeshore Drive northbound heavy from the Stevenson to Monroe. Southbound heavy spots are from Montrose to North Avenue. Crash clearing up on the Reagan Tollway eastbound just out of the Myers Toll Plaza. That crash over on the right shoulder now. Lanes are back open. You're still heavy from Highland Avenue because of it. Next, traffic from the Metro Traffic Centers at 838. 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
1: We have some sunshine, though there are clouds hanging around as we have a high near 60 degrees. We're at 54 right now at O'Hare, 55 downtown. All your top stories, less than 60 seconds away.
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1: 8:30 on Wednesday morning. Thanks for being here. I'm Cisco Cote. Oh, my Martinez is off today. These are the top stories on News Radio WBBM. A new report looks at the numbers behind Cook County's electronic monitoring system.
17: This is Mike Krauser. Elected officials in DuPage County vote for pay raises.
1: A new report says Iran's military may be restoring some of its missile sites. Health experts continue to monitor people possibly exposed to the Hanta virus on board that Dutch cruise ship. WBBM business trading just beginning. A mixed start. The Dow down 153, the NASDAQ up 60, and the S&P up 2 points. We have a mix of sun and clouds with a high today of 60 degrees, 54 right now at O'Hare, 55 downtown at 831. The killing of a Chicago police officer, allegedly by a man out on electronic monitoring, is reigniting debate about the program that put him back out on the street. As WBBM's Nancy Hardy reports, a new report shows around 8% of people on the monitoring are violating the terms of their release.
18: As of last Friday, there were 3,048 people on electronic monitoring in Cook County. The office of the chief judge took control of the program from the sheriff in April of last year. Judge Charles Beach II says the public has a right to know how it operates, and releasing the information is what accountability looks like. Requests for that data jumped after prosecutors say Alfonso Talley allegedly killed Officer John Bartholomew while out on monitoring. Judge Beach has lowered the threshold for a major violation from 48 hours to 3 of an unapproved absence. Nancy Hardy, News Radio 105.9 WBBM.
1: Some elected officials in DuPage County will be getting bigger paychecks.
17: It was during a meeting of the County Board Finance Committee that they approved raises for the board chair, 12 board members, the sheriff, the treasurer, and clerk. The increases kick in December after the November elections. The board chair salary goes up 35% to $185,000. Other salaries by lesser amounts. The Naperville Sun reports board member Jim Zay said what we're talking about is not going to bust the bank, noting the salary increases are not necessarily for those currently serving, but for those who win the November elections. Mike Krauser, News Radio, 105.9 WBBM.
1: Leaders in the Chicago public schools are promising new budget plans will put students first.
19: CPS is facing a projected $732 million budget deficit, according to CEO Dr. Macklin King, who says in a statement revealing preliminary 2026-27 budgets, quote, "The district has a responsibility to provide every student with a high-quality education while being responsible stewards of public resources." King goes on to criticize both state and federal leaders for inadequate funding and call for more special education and multilingual resources, as well as less central office, network office, and citywide expenditures. The statement also reminds students, staff, and parents that finalized budgets, which must be submitted by June 9th, will depend on TIF surplus amounts, budgetary appeals, and public feedback. Andy Dane, News Radio, 105.9 WBBM.
1: Iran's military may be in better shape than the government has suggested. CBS's Michael Wallace.
20: President Trump and Defense Secretary Pete Hegseth have said Iran's military has been decimated. But the New York Times has learned classified intelligence reports indicate Iran has regained access to most of its missile sites, launchers, and underground facilities. Iran has restored 30 of its 33 missile sites along the Strait of Hormuz, still posing a threat to American warships and oil tankers.
1: Asked about the intelligence reports, a White House spokesperson says Iranian forces have been crushed. The head of the World Health Organization says global leaders should prepare to see more cases of hantavirus amid ongoing efforts to contain the disease. So far, at least 9 cases of the Andes strain of the virus are linked to a Dutch cruise ship. 3 people have died. Correspondent Ian Lee with more with CBS News medical contributor Dr. Celine Gounder.
13: While the Andes strain responsible for the deadly outbreak can spread from person to person, experts stress this is not the start of another pandemic.
21: It is less infectious. COVID was airborne. Most of the transmissions with hantavirus are direct intimate contact.
13: Health officials say symptoms of the virus can appear up to 42 days after exposure, but they insist the risk to the public remains low.
1: 18 Americans who were on the cruise are now being monitored at federal facilities in Georgia and Nebraska. Still waiting for final results of a closely watched election in the American heartland.
22: It's too early to call Nebraska's Democratic primary for a seat in the U.S. House. With more than 51,000 votes counted, political activist Denise Powell has a lead of about 2 percentage points ahead of current state Senator John Kavanaugh. The winner of the primary will face Republican Brinker Harding in November. He's been endorsed by President Donald Trump. And U.S. Senator Pete Ricketts easily won Nebraska's GOP primary in his bid to seek his first full term. Ricketts had been appointed to replace former Senator Ben Sasse in 2023 and then won a 2024 special election. I'm Donna Warder.
1: Get a check of traffic and weather together on the 8th. Coming up next, it's 8:35.
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12: Closures downtown in Grant Park. Balbo shut down between DuSable Lakeshore Drive and Columbus. This is for the next couple of weeks. This is all as crews are starting to set up for the Sueños Music Festival that happens Memorial Day weekend. But with Balbo already shut down, you need to get to Jackson this morning. But beware that Jackson will close in about an hour and a half or so, right around 10 o'clock. The Chicago Department of Transportation will close Jackson as well. That's for setup of the Chase Corporate Challenge Fun Run that happens later on this week. So a couple of closures in Grant Park today causing extra heavy traffic on the northbound side of DuSable Lakeshore Drive, where we are packed in from the Stevenson all the way up to Monroe. The southbound side of the drive, your delays are from Montrose down to North Avenue today. The Edens inbound, no delays to report. The outbound side of the Edens, a little bit soft and on from Peterson to past Dempster. Earlier crash past Toohey is now out of there. 20 minutes from Montrose out to Lake Cook. The Kennedy inbound at 54 from O'Hare, 42 minutes in from the Edens today. If you're in the local lanes, the express lanes do save you about 3 minutes. The outbound Kennedy, 25 to Montrose, 42 out to O'Hare. Eisenhower inbound an hour from the Jane St. Adams, 42 to get from Mannheim into the Byrd Interchange. The outbound side of the I-27 to Mannheim, 51 minutes out to I-90. The Stevenson inbound, 50 minutes from 355 to the DuSable Lakeshore Drive, 37 in from the Tri-State. The outbound Stevenson still 32 minutes from DuSable Lakeshore Drive out to 294. The Dan Ryan inbound looking at a half-hour trip from 95th to downtown. Outbound's all good, though. 57 inbound, 20 minutes from I-80 to Bishop Ford, 18 minutes, 80-94 to the Dan Ryan merge. The outbound Ford Freeway. And 19 minutes from the Dan Ryan out to 80-94. The Tri-State Tollway northbound, you got some slow spots as you make your way approaching 95th Street. Then it's a little bit slow out of the Hinsdale Oasis, off and on up to the Eisenhower. And then you're on the brakes from North Avenue, off and on to the Toohey Toll Plaza. The southbound side of the Tri-State is just a little bit slow from the Cermak Toll down to Ogden. The Jane Addams Tollway eastbound slowing Beverly to pass Route 59. And from Elmhurst Road to the Tri-State Tollway, the Reagan Tollway eastbound still slow from Highland Avenue to pass the Myers Toll from an earlier crash. It's now long gone. 355 northbound lingering delay from 63rd to Ogden. And then again from the North Avenue exit up to 290. Route 53 north. Southbound heavy from the Jane Addams Tollway to Northwest Highway. Southbound slow, Rando, Algonquin Road. 80 eastbound slow from the Des Plaines River Bridge to pass Briggs. On the westbound side of I-80, slow from Center Street to Larkin. 80-94 I-65 in the toll road looking good in Northwest Indiana. Next traffic at 848, News Radio 105.9.
0: WBBM AccuWeather with times of sun and clouds for the rest of today. It'll be breezy but cool. Our high only 59. And some clouds this evening giving way to clear skies overnight down to 37 in the coldest spots inland, 47 closer to the lakefront. Mostly sunny tomorrow. We'll get to 67 in the afternoon, although upper 50s by the lake. A shower early Friday, then some sunshine, breezy and warm, high 73. 58 in Joliet, 56 in Midway, 55 at the lakefront, 54 at O'Hare. Our high this afternoon, about 59. I'm AccuWeather meteorologist Joe Lundberg.
1: On the markets, trading has begun. The opening bell, we have a mixed start. The Dow down 266, the NASDAQ up just 10 points, and the S&P down 13 at 840. A suburban woman faces felony charges of theft, fraud, and forgery in a case involving the Illinois Department of Human Services.
2: The IDHS's Home Services Program helps severely disabled people remain in their homes and live as independently as possible. Attorney General Kwame Raoul's office says Deborah Mazeka of Glenview falsely claimed she performed services for disabled people during times she actually was working in person at another job. Mazeka allegedly defrauded the Illinois Department of Human Services out of more than $44,000. Roger Plummer, News Radio, 105.9 WBBM.
1: An Itasca-based American Academy of Pediatrics tweaking its policy on recess. Interim Chair of Pediatrics at Loyola Medicine, Dr. Sarah Hohen, says schools can use the new guidance to better serve their students.
3: There's a lot of pressure on school administrators to get more done in the course of every day. And I think oftentimes it's at the compromise of recess. So the hope is that this paper will function as a wake-up call. And it will say, okay, if you need to add another math session, that doesn't mean we're going to take recess away.
1: Studies indicate 4 in 10 American schools have reduced or eliminated recess over the last two decades. We have top trending stories just ahead. Also, all the latest in sports. The thrill is back for the White Sox.
16: In Chicago, spring weather can be unpredictable. Flooding downpours, hail, damaging winds, even a tornado. Plan ahead with our 5-day forecast at 15 past the hour. 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
1: There's more proof to the old adage that one man's trash is another's treasure, especially if that man is Cristiano Ronaldo. A pair of soccer cleats he threw out after a training session sold for more than 10 grand at auction. A cleaner in England fished them out of the garbage at a gym Ronaldo was training at, took them home, held on to them for 20 years before finally cashing in. Costco has quietly reintroduced a fan-favorite condiment to their food courts. Fans have reported stores across the U.S. are offering deli mustard as an option again for their hot dogs. It vanished from most Costco locations back in 2024. It's not yet known if the deli mustard will get an official nationwide rollout. A British sailor's prepping a second attempt to cross the Atlantic in a boat measuring just 3 feet 10 inches long. Andrew Bedwell is waiting for his micro yacht to clear Canadian customs. It will then be shipped to Newfoundland, where he'll begin the attempt. Completing the 1,900-mile voyage in the tiny aluminum vessel would set a new world record. Traffic and weather together on the 8s coming up next. Closures downtown as a music festival's about to begin. 8:46 sports sponsored by CD1 Price Cleaners. Here's Josh List.
11: Hello. Coming off three straight seasons of 100 or more losses, the White Sox have finally entered the chat and with hits like this claim their third win in a row.
15: Derek Hill gives this one a ride. Back it goes. And the Sox take a 6-5 lead. Let's go.
11: Running up that hill. 6-5 winners over the Royals. CHSN is Derek Hill's second pinch hit homer of the year. Also had a diving catch in the ninth. Chase Meidroff lets a 3-run shot. Rookie Drew Romo cranks out his fourth of the year. Relievers Sir Anthony Dominguez and Brian Hudson land the plane, pitching perfect eighth and ninth innings. The Sox within a game of 500 host the Royals with Noah Schultz tonight. The Braves humble the Cubs 5-2. It's three straight losses. Held to 2 runs on 1 hit. An Alex Bregman home run. Colin Ray gives it back 5 runs. A tough 4-run fifth over his 4 1/3. Takes the loss. The Cubs 27-15. Still up 2.5 on the Brewers and Cardinals. Both winners in the division race. Shota Imanaga throws in Atlanta tonight. 6:15 start for the Cubs. 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Oh, will the line at the drive-thru wind around the entire stadium during dinner hour rush? Actually, McDonald's Park will have a flagship McDonald's restaurant built into the stadium. I said McDonald's Park. The Fire announced a naming rights deal with the fast food giant. The team's new stadium will be called McDonald's Park when it opens downtown in 2028. The fourth place Fire play ball at sixth place DC United tonight. 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
12: Problems on I-80 today. Let's start in Joliet, where the eastbound side of I-80 is jammed solid from Center Street over to past Richards. Crews have a lane blocked. They're doing the bridge inspections that we've been dealing with all week, and that's why we have that really jammed up traffic on the eastbound side of I-80. This bridge inspection scheduled until about 2:30 this afternoon. On the westbound side of I-80, got some slowing as you pass I-57. Reports of a vehicle fire there. Looks like it may be on the shoulder if it's there, but something to look out for on the westbound side of I-80. Fire crews and state police on the way to check on that. On the Edens, the inbound side's okay. The outbound side of the Edens, some slowing from 2E to past Dempster, 19 minutes from Montrose out to Lake Cook. The Kennedy inbound, heavy spots Montrose to the Hubbard Street Tunnel. 41 from O'Hare, 35 minutes in from the junction. If you're in the local lanes, stay in the locals because the express lanes are 4 minutes slower. On the outbound side of the Kennedy, 22 to Montrose, 46, or rather 36-minute drive from downtown to O'Hare. Eisenhower inbound, heavy Mannheim to 25th, then again from Central to Wacker, 54 minutes from the Jane Addams, 36 from Mannheim in the outbound side of the Ike, 23 to Mannheim, 41 out to I-90. Stevenson inbound, now 44 minutes from 355, 35 in from the Tri-State. The Stevenson outbound still looking at a half-hour trip from DuSable Lakeshore Drive out to the Tri-State Tollway. The Dan Ryan inbound, that's a 30-minute drive from 95th to downtown in both the local and the express lanes. 57 inbound, 20 from I-80 to the Dan Ryan. The Bishop Ford, 18 minutes, 80-94 to the Merge. The outbound side of the Ford Freeway slowing off and on from 130th to 459th Street, 19 minutes from the Dan Ryan out to 80-94. On the Tri-State Tollway heading northbound, you're tapping the brakes approaching 95th, then you're slow from Cermak Road to the Eisenhower and from North Avenue, heavy off and on, up to the Jane Addams Tollway. Then you have another slow spot from 2E to past Golf Road today, but the southbound Tri-State, all good. The Jane Addams Tollway eastbound is slow from Lee to the Tri-State. The Reagan Tollway on the eastbound side, tapping the brakes from Eola to Farnsworth to Eola, and then you're slow from Highland Avenue to past the Myers Toll with a crash over on the right shoulder. 355 northbound, just slowing from the Armichael Toll Plaza onto 290. Route 53 northbound, you're heavy from the Jane Addams Tollway up to Kirchhoff. Southbound is heavy from Palatine Road off and on down to Algonquin Road, and on 8094 along with I-65 the Indiana Toll Road in Northwest Indiana, all clear. Next traffic at 8:58. 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
0: WBBM AccuWeather, breezy and cool for the balance of our Wednesday with sun and clouds. The high 59. Turns out mainly clear tonight. We'll dip to the upper 30s in some of the colder inland suburbs. 47 at the lakefront. More sunshine tomorrow. The high 67, upper 50s by the lake. Currently 54 at O'Hare, it's 53 at Lake in the Hills, 55 at the lakefront, 56 at Midway. Our high this afternoon, just 59. I'm AccuWeather meteorologist Joe Lundberg.
1: Wall Street in the red, the Dow down 187, the NASDAQ down 57, and the S&P down 17 points at 850.
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1: The life of one of history's most influential black scholars is being celebrated in a new documentary.
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17: W.E.B. Du Bois' Rebel with the Cause is coming to PBS. Rita Colburn produced and directed the two-hour film that traces Du Bois' life from his birth just 5 years after the Emancipation Proclamation to his death on the eve of the March on Washington in 1963. It's narrated by Viola Davis with readings by Common, Courtney B. Vance, and Jeffrey Wright. The documentary examines how Du Bois fused scholarship with activism, authoring more than 20 books and using data and groundbreaking infographics to expose systemic racism. Rita Colburn says the documentary is premiering at a pivotal time in modern-day history.
13: Black people have an expansive mind and should be included. Is something that black and other people need to understand, and that's what Du Bois fought for.
17: You can catch the documentary on May 19th on PBS at 8 p.m. Glenn Marshall, News Radio 105.9 WBBM.
1: The 79th Cannes Film Festival, beginning with politics, artificial intelligence, and the shifting priorities of Hollywood taking center stage. Organizers have paid tribute to director Peter Jackson in the opening ceremony, giving the Lord of the Rings filmmaker an honorary Palme d'Or. Jane Fonda and Gong Li officially opened the fest, with Fonda declaring cinema has always been an act of resistance. Awards will be presented on May 23rd. We have business news from Bloomberg just ahead. Trading has begun, and we're seeing quite a bit of red. We'll find out what that's all about. Also, Spotify doing something for users who are celebrating 20 years. All of that coming up in just 60 seconds.
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1: 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Here's Matt Piper.
22: Hey, Cisco. Good morning. First look at the markets after the open in the last, you know, half hour or so. Taking a look at the Dow right now, it is down 250 points. The S&P is down 15 points. The Nasdaq is pretty much flat at this hour. Anthropic is in early talks with investors to raise at least $30 billion in fresh financing at a valuation of more than $900 billion. Bloomberg has learned the round is expected to close as soon as the end of this month, but the deal is not finalized and no term sheet has been signed. Anthropic needs to make deals to pay for enough computing infrastructure to meet growing demand for its products amid the breakout success of its AI software. To celebrate 20 years in business, Spotify is looking back on your music listening history over that time. 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
1: Traffic and weather together on the 8th. Coming up, a crash slowing things down on the tri-state.
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1: 8:58, traffic and weather together on the 8s. Here's Bo Durant.
12: New crash problem northbound on the Tri-State Tollway. Traffic heavy today from North Avenue to the Bensonville Bridge. That's where we have a crash, and it sounds like the right lane is blocked there with Tollway help crews on the scene. Seeing that heavy traffic, then once you pass the Bensonville Bridge, you stay slow off and on all the way up to past Gulf Road. Southbound on the Tri-State, some slowing from the Cermak Toll before Ogden. The Jane Adams Tollway eastbound, still slow from Lee to the Tri-State. Reagan Tollway eastbound, lingering delays from Highland Avenue to past the Myers Toll Plaza. Crash being cleaned up on the right shoulder. 355 northbound, a lingering delay from the Armored Trail Toll onto 290. The Edens inbound, no delays. Outbound, just slow from Toohey to past Dempster. 18 minutes from Montrose out to Lake Cook. The Kennedy inbound, 40 from O'Hare. Half hour in from the junction in the local lanes. The express lanes, 4 minutes slower. Stay in the local lanes on the inbound Kennedy. Outbound, 22 to Montrose, 36 out to O'Hare. The Eisenhower inbound, 54 from the Jane Adams, 36 from Mannheim in. The outbound Ike at 23 to Mannheim. The Stevenson inbound, 44 from 355, 35 in from the Tri-State. Half hour out to 294 today. The Dan Ryan inbound, a half hour trip from 95th to downtown, but outbound's all good. From the Metro Traffic Center, next reports at 908, News Radio 105.9 WBBM.
1: We have some sunshine, but there are clouds proving stubborn. A high right about 60 degrees. Tomorrow, we're closer to 70. And then by the weekend, Saturday and Sunday, we should be in the 80s. Right now, 54 O'Hare, 55 downtown.
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1: Coming up in the next half hour on News Radio WBBM, one person is dead after an apparent hit-and-run crash on the southwest side.
3: This is Nancy Hardy. The Chicago Fire's new stadium will be emblazoned with the name of a major corporation that also calls the city home.
1: President Trump arrives in China, meeting with President Xi in Beijing. The details next from CBS News. WBBM Business, the Dow down 200 points, the NASDAQ up 17, and the S&P down 7 points. We have a mix of sun and clouds in Chicagoland, a high near 60. Looking ahead, tomorrow and Friday will be in the 70s, and then Saturday and Sunday we're back up in the 80s. Right now we have 54 degrees at O'Hare, 55 downtown, 9 o'clock.
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4: I'm Deborah Rodriguez. Hundreds of young people greeting President Trump on the tarmac in Beijing before he was whisked away for the start of a high-stakes summit with his Chinese counterpart. Topics are expected to include trade, taxes, and the Iran war. Correspondent Anna Karin is there.
5: Whilst he said before he departed Washington that he doesn't necessarily need China's help, we know that Xi Jinping will no doubt be having extensive conversations with him about Iran because it has caused global instability.
4: It's the first trip to China by an American president since Mr. Trump's visit in 2017. We've just gotten another read on inflation, this time wholesale prices. Jacob Sonnenschein at Barron's.
6: The number shows that in this moment, the cost of acquiring goods and getting something ready for sale for a business in the U.S. is up 6% year over year.
4: That's the biggest monthly gain since 2022. Root cause? Energy prices. Speaking of inflation, it costs a small fortune to spike your salad with a tomato these days.
7: If you haven't noticed, the price of tomatoes is way up, surging nearly 40% in April from a year earlier. You can blame a combination of bad weather, high tariffs, and increasing transportation costs. It's estimated more than 70% of fresh tomatoes consumed in the U.S. come from Mexico, where unseasonably wet weather and disease have resulted in below normal yields. Freezes in key growing areas of Florida early this year also affected the tomato crop. Jim Crisula, CBS News.
4: This is sentencing day for a Utah mother who wrote a children's book about grief after she murdered her husband. CBS's Jennifer Kuiper.
23: Corey Richens was found guilty of poisoning her husband with fentanyl in March 2022. She could get 25 years to life in prison or life without parole. Prosecutors say Richens was $4.5 million in debt and believed she would inherit her husband's estate.
4: At the Vatican, Pope Leo prayed on a plaque marking the spot of a shooting decades ago.
27: On this day, 45 years ago, when an attempt was made on the life of Pope John Paul II, and for these reasons, I dedicated my catechesis today to the Blessed Virgin Mary.
4: After he recovered, John Paul visited the shooter in prison and forgave him. National average for a gallon of regular gas today at $4.51. This is CBS News.
0: Join Adriana Diaz and Kelly O'Grady for the perfect start to your weekend. 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
1: 9:03 on Wednesday morning. Thanks for joining us. I'm Cisco Cotto. A beautiful day in Chicagoland, even though some clouds are lingering. We have a high near 60 degrees. Right now, just 50 degrees. By the weekend, we'll be back up in the 80s. We'll give you more details on that in your five-day forecast, coming up from AccuWeather at 9:15. Our top local story on WBBM, Chicago police are looking for the driver they say hit and killed a man on the southwest side last night. The latest details from WBBM's Carolina Garibay.
8: Police say the hit and run happened just before 11:15 p.m. near 68th and Pulaski in West Lawn. A 53-year-old man was walking on the street when he was hit by an orange Honda, which then drove off. The man was pronounced dead at the hospital. Officials have not identified him. Police are investigating. No arrests have been made. Carolina Garibay, News Radio 105.9 WBBM.
1: The Golden Arches coming to the 78. The Chicago Fire announcing McDonald's has the naming rights to its new soccer stadium.
9: It's the first time the fast food giant is putting its name on a sports stadium. The new $750 million privately funded stadium will be called McDonald's Park when it opens in 2028. The Chicago Fire announced the move that team owner Joe Mansueto says involves the perfect partner, an iconic global brand with deep Chicago roots and shared values. The deal will have McDonald's help design its restaurant inside the Riverfront Stadium and expand the team's free soccer program in Chicago public schools. Nancy Hardy, News Radio 105.9 WBBM.
1: A pair of off-duty paramedics are discussing the scene at Huntley High School Monday where a teen collapsed during a track meet. It was just after 7 when Palatine firefighter and paramedic Andy Maluski noticed a kid was down on the track. He tells CBS News Chicago school staff started using an AED by the time he arrived.
10: While it was going through its prompts, I felt for a pulse. There was no pulse, so I immediately started CPR. And then as the AED continued to go through its progressions, it advised a shock, told people to, you know, let's stand back, let it do a shock. It shocked, and I immediately started on CPR again.
1: A pair of off-duty paramedics are discussing the scene, saying eventually they did get a pulse on the 16-year-old student from Prairie Ridge High School in Crystal Lake. The student was in stable condition at a hospital. The alderman representing part of Chicago's West Side says he wants the city to rethink plans to expand protected bicycle lanes along Grand Avenue.
11: I am tired of hearing that this is a done deal.
13: Mickey Ortiz told a council committee yesterday that she and her family have lived in Westtown for decades and says the city still has time to change its plan to install bike lanes on Grand, starting at Damon and going east.
11: Nothing is ever a done deal when residents raise legitimate concerns.
13: West Side Alderman Red Burnett was in that meeting and says he doesn't disagree.
15: I proposed an opportunity to put bike lanes on a different street.
13: But the project as written would also repave Grand Avenue, which it really needs. And the alderman says if the bike lanes move, CDOT and new commissioner William Cheeks Jr. still need to figure out a repaving plan.
15: I hope that there's some consideration when the new commissioner comes in to do a study to see if this is the right decision.
13: Because the alderman says Grand runs through the heart of Westtown. We're at City Hall. Jeff Buckles, News Radio 105.9. WBBM.
1: Testing being done on a person in far northern Winnebago County, the Rockford area. This person may have the hantavirus.
17: The person may have contracted the North American strain of the virus by being in a home with rodent droppings, according to the Illinois Department of Public Health. The IDPH says the person had not traveled internationally and had no contact with anyone involved with the deadly Andy strain of hantavirus aboard a cruise ship. Illinois health officials are coordinating with the CDC as they monitor the patient, and they say the risk of contracting hantavirus in Illinois remains very low. Roger Plummer, News Radio, 105.9 WBBM.
1: Illinois celebrating nearly 3 years without a baby being illegally abandoned. The Save Abandoned Babies Foundation says a baby has not been illegally surrendered in the state since July of 2023. The group credits the passage of a state law allowing parents to drop unharmed infants off at so-called safe havens. The Illinois Abandoned Newborn Infant Protection Act allows babies up to 30 days old to be anonymously dropped off at hospitals, fire stations, or police stations. Since the law was enacted, 163 infants have been legally surrendered at safe havens around Illinois. Remember, you can listen to WBBM first thing in the morning really easy. All you have to do is tell Siri, Google, or Alexa, play WBBM News Radio. That's play WBBM News Radio. 9:08, traffic and weather together on the 8th, sponsored by Four Seasons Heating, Air Conditioning, Plumbing, Sewer, and Electric. Here's Bo Durant.
12: Some issues on the Illinois Tollway system this morning. You're seeing heavy traffic on the northbound side of the tri-state from the Eisenhower up to just before the Bensonville Bridge, right when the big bridge starts. We have a crash. The right lane is blocked there with emergency crews on the scene. Once you get past that, you're going to see some slowing off and on from Irving Park Road all the way up to past Golf Road. The southbound side of the tri-state tollway, heavy from Cermak Road to before Ogden as you make your way through the work zone. The Jane Addams Tollway on the eastbound side, a little bit slow approaching the tri-state. Westbound on the Jane Addams Tollway, you're seeing delays passing the tri-state tollway as well. That's because of some debris reported in the left lane, thanks to our tipsters on the WBBM Mercedes-Benz of Hoffman Estates traffic tip line at 855-780 Road for the heads up on that as you make your way west on the Jane Addams underneath 294. The Reagan Tollway eastbound, still some slowing from Highland Avenue to pass the Myers Toll. Crews are on the right shoulder dealing with an earlier crash. 355 northbound, a lingering delay from the Armichael Toll Plaza onto 290 today. The Edens inbound is delay free. The outbound side of the Edens slow before 2E to pass Dempster. It's 18 minutes from Montrose out to Lake Cook Road with the Kennedy inbound, costing you 40 minutes from O'Hare to downtown. It's a half hour in from the junction right now. And the express lanes are 4 minutes slower. They're really packed approaching the Ohio feeder, so staying in the local lane saves you time on the inbound Kennedy. Outbound 16 to Montrose, 31 out to O'Hare. Eisenhower inbound, heavy 25th Avenue to 17th, then again from Austin all the way to Wacker on Ida B. Wells. It's 51 minutes from the Jane Addams Tollway to the Burn Interchange. We're looking at 33 from Mannheim in the outbound, I-19 to Mannheim, 37 out to the Jane Addams Tollway. The Stevenson inbound, 39 minutes today from 355 to the Lakefront, a half hour in from the Tri-State outbound, just 26 minutes from the Lakefront out to 294. The Dan Ryan inbound, 22 minutes, 95th to downtown, 57 is now all clear. The Bishopport inbound, 16 minutes, 8094. The Dan Ryan outbound, just slow from the Steel Bridge to pass Sibley. DuSable Lakeshore Drive northbound remains stubbornly slow from the Stevenson up through Grant Park. Southbound slowing from Belmont to Michigan Avenue. Route 53, both directions slow in the work zone.

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5: It's 9/11. Governor Pritzker's accusing the feds of targeting Illinois in their slow response to a high-speed internet request.
6: Just two states, Illinois and California, are still waiting for U.S. Secretary of Commerce Howard Lutnick to approve their broadband equity, access, and deployment proposals. Governor Pritzker says in a newly penned letter to Lutnick, he submitted the state's proposal in September, and that Lutnick has violated his own agency's policy by failing to review it within 90 days. Letter goes on to say approval of the proposal would deliver over $1 billion in funding to expand broadband access to Illinois schools, libraries, and hospitals. It's been more than 7 months since our final proposal was submitted, the governor writes. This breaks your promise to get Americans connected faster and stands in the way of economic progress and prosperity for impacted families and business owners. Andy Dane, News Radio, 105.9 WBBM.
5: We have your AccuWeather 5-day forecast coming up next. It's a little chilly today, but by the weekend, we could see the 80s. We'll tell you all about it. Also, the latest in sports. 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

0: 9:15, your AccuWeather 5-day forecast, sponsored by Four Seasons Heating, Air Conditioning, Plumbing, Sewer, and Electric. Here's meteorologist Joe Lundberg.
1: It's going to be quite breezy and cool for the balance of our Wednesday, with sunshine and some clouds, or high topping out of the upper 50s to near 60. Tonight will end up clear and chilly, 37 in the coldest suburbs to the west and northwest, 47 by the lake. Bright and sunny most of tomorrow. We'll get to 67 inland, although upper 50s right along the lakeshore. We head into the day on Friday. We may start with a shower, then some sunshine, a warmer afternoon. Our high gets to 73. Saturday, a warm start to the weekend with sun and clouds. Can't rely on an afternoon thunderstorm, the high 82. A better chance for a shower and thunderstorm later Sunday, with Sunday's high in the low 80s. Currently 55 in Homer Glen, and at Midway, 56 at O'Hare, 50 at the lakefront. Humidity 52%, the wind north-northwest at 18, gusting to 30 miles an hour, and the barometer 29.95 inches at rising. We're headed to 59 later today. I'm AccuWeather meteorologist Joe Lundberg.
0: Get a check of the roads in about 90 seconds. Slowdowns on the tri-state because of a crash. It's 9:16. When searching for a low interest rate on a new Cadillac, search Heritage Cadillac of Lombard. Now sports. Here's Josh Liss.
2: Good morning. First time since Friday night the Cubs score a run. It's been that long. Even taking a 2-1 fourth inning lead in Atlanta, until Colin Ray's fifth inning meltdown. On the roadside, drops his third game in a row to the Braves. On the road, 5-2.
3: Yeah, I mean, that was it. I mean, you know, I thought he pitched really well for four innings. And then in the fifth, he just made some mistakes. And then offensively, you know, we did something for one inning. And that's just that wasn't enough. And six base runners tonight, not enough. So that's the game.
2: Not enough, says the manager, Craig Counsell. Alex Bregman's solo home run, the only Cubs hit, off of Grant Holmes and three Braves relievers. Rematch tonight in Atlanta. Shota Imanaga on the mound. Cubs about a minus 138 favorite. They're facing J.R. Richie. Braves about a plus 117. 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The score, 6-5. White Sox topping the Royals on an eighth inning home run from Derek Hill. Brian Hudson, a perfect top of the ninth to end the game. Hudson's scoreless inning streak of 17 and two-thirds is the longest current scoreless innings pitch streak in baseball. Hudson, the White Sox host the Royals again tonight. Noah Schultz on the mound. They're still nipping at the heels of the winning Guardians, a game and a half back. Angel Martinez homers in a 3-2 Cleveland win over the Angels. Hey, want to see a game at McDonald's Park? What? Where? Yeah, the Fire. Announce a naming rights deal with McDonald's. So the team's new stadium in 2028, when it opens downtown, will be called McDonald's Park. There's a game tonight in Washington. The Fire take on DC United. Forward Hugo Kuypers is on a Fire team record 8-game goal scoring streak. The Sky tip at 9 at Golden State. They're about a 5.5-point underdog. Still don't have injured Courtney Vandersloot or DeJanae Carrington. And the others, Azura Stevenson and Maddie Westbeld, are out. And Natasha Cloud is actually questionable, yet to make her Sky debut. They're 1-0 at Golden State tonight. Josh Liss, News Radio 105.9 WBBM.
0: 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Here's Bo Durant.
4: Closure in Grant Park went into effect this morning. Balbo shut down between DuSable Lakeshore Drive and Columbus. This closure in place for the next couple weeks until Saturday, May 30th. It's all because of the Sueños Music Festival that happens over Memorial Day weekend, but the setup is already underway, and that's why Balbo is shut down in the park. To avoid that closure, use Jackson. In the meantime, that is your USPS Ground Advantage reliable route to avoid the closure of Balbo. At least for now, Jackson will shut down later on this morning for the setup of the Chase Corporate Challenge Fun Run that happens later on this week. But for now, Jackson is open and available to you through the park. On DuSable Lakeshore Drive, heading northbound through Grant Park, you're seeing heavy traffic that starts back at the Stevenson. Heavy all the way up to Monroe. Southbound, a lingering delay on the lakefront from Belmont down to Michigan Avenue. Still have a delay on the northbound side of the Tri-State Tollway. You're heavy from North Avenue to just before the Bensonville Bridge. Crews just cleared a crash out of the right lane. All lanes are back open there. Just still seeing that heavy traffic, and then you stay slow once you get past it from Irving Park Road off and on up to past Gulf Road. The southbound side of the Tri-State, slow from the Cermak Toll Plaza to Ogden. No delays down the Jane Addams or Reagan Tollways. 355 northbound, lingering delay from Armachill Road onto 290. Eden's inbound is delay-free. The outbound Eden's 19 minutes from Montrose to Lake Cook. The Kennedy inbound looking at 31 minutes from O'Hare, 25 minutes in from the junction today, both in the local and the express. The outbound Kennedy 16 to Montrose, 30-minute trip from downtown to O'Hare awaits. Eisenhower inbound at 48 minutes today from the Jane Addams Tollway to the Burn Interchange. 30 from Mannheim Inn. You stay heavy past the Burn Interchange over to Wacker on Ida B. Wells, and beware that at some point here, probably the next 45 minutes or so, the bridge over the Chicago River will be raised. We have a boat run going downtown today, getting boats out to the lake for the summer. So expect that bridge on Ida B. Wells to go up right past the old post office. It usually goes up right around 10 o'clock. Stevenson inbound 35 minutes from 355, 27 in from the Tri-State, 27 out to 294. The Dan Run inbound 22 minutes, 95th to downtown. Outbound's okay. 57, no delays. The Bishopport inbound just slow from 103rd to the Dan Ryan. Outbound just slow from the Steel Bridge to pass Sibley. Route 53 northbound heavy from the Jane Adams Toyota to Northwest Highway today. Southbound slow Palatine Road to Algonquin Road. 80 on the eastbound side. A little bit of slowing as you make your way from Center Street over to Chicago Street. Got some bridge inspections in that big Des Plaines River Bridge in Joliet today. 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
0: We have some sunshine in Chicagoland, but clouds lingering as well. A high right around 60 degrees later this afternoon. We're at 54 at O'Hare right now, 50 downtown. On the markets, the Dow down 196 points. The NASDAQ is up 40 and the S&P down 4 points at 920. Our top story this hour, several elected officials in DuPage County set for a pay raise in the next fiscal year. That includes the county board chair, who will see a 35% pay bump. WBBM's Mike Krauser will have much more on this story coming up at 9:31. It's 9:21. 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
6: Hey, Cisco. Stocks are mixed right now. The Dow is down 180 points. The S&P 500 is up 2 points. The NASDAQ is up by about 75. Amazon's search bar will soon reply with product comparisons or suggestions generated by, what else, AI. The new tool called Alexa for Shopping replaces Rufus, the shopping assistant bot that summarized product reviews and suggested purchases. The new search experience will appear by default for users in the U.S., triggered by how someone structures their search. Well, you may not be thinking about Christmas yet, but you may want to start budgeting now. Chinese suppliers to major U.S. retailers like Walmart and Costco say they're hiking prices for the first time in years as raw material costs soar. This is all coming just as factories ramp up production for Christmas. Some suppliers told Bloomberg that they're raising prices by as much as 5% for some products going to big box retailers. Others reported price hikes of up to 15% for smaller stores. And suppliers we spoke to say home furnishings are some of the hardest hit products, with prices up as much as 15% as well. With business at 23 and 53 and in the noon business hour, live from the Bloomberg Newsroom, Matt Piper, News Radio 105.9 WBBM.
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0: 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Here's Bo Durant.
4: A crash being cleaned up on the northbound side of the Tri-State Tollway just before the Bensonville Bridge. That right lane back open now. All lanes are back open after the earlier crash, but you still have a lingering delay from North Avenue up to the bridge, and then once you get past the Bensonville Bridge, you got a slow spot from Irving Park Road to the Jane Addams Tollway. Southbound still pretty heavy from the Cermak Toll Plaza before Ogden, but the rest of the tollway system now all clear. Edens, your inbound trip is fine. The outbound side of the Edens still a lingering delay from Peterson to Pass Toohey. That's an 18-minute trip from Montrose out to Lake Cook Road on the Kennedy inbound. 31 minutes from O'Hare. It's a 25-minute drive in from the junction today. The outbound side of the Kennedy at a half-hour trip to get from downtown out to O'Hare. On the Eisenhower inbound heavy, Mannheim to 25th Avenue, then off and on from Central to Wacker and Ida B. Wells. 48 minutes from the Jane Addams. Half-hour from Mannheim to downtown. Beware that within the next half-hour or so, we expect the bridge over the Chicago River on Ida B. Wells, just past the old post office. That bridge will go up for about 10 minutes or so to allow a fleet of boats that are trying to make their way out to the lake for the summer to go through. This boat run causing bridge lifts along the Chicago River crossings downtown throughout the midday. Stevenson inbound, 35 minutes from 355, 27 from the Tri-State, 27 out to 294 as well. The Dan Ryan inbound, 21 minutes from 95th, but outbound's okay. 57, no delays. The Bishop Ford inbound, a slow spot here and there from 111 to the Dan Ryan. Outbound slow from the Steel Bridge to Dalton through the work zone. DuSable Lakeshore Drive northbound, still heavy from 18th to Monroe, but southbound on the drive, you're all good. Next traffic at 938, News Radio 105.9 WBBM.
0: We have some sunshine in Chicagoland. There are clouds hanging around, but all of us getting at least a little sun as we have a high near 60. Right now, we're at 54 at O'Hare, just 50 downtown. All your top stories, less than 60 seconds away.
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0: 9:30 Wednesday morning. Thanks for joining us. I'm Cisco Cotto. These are the top stories on News Radio WBBM. Several DuPage County elected officials will see pay raises kick in after the November election. Chicago aldermen have advanced a proposal that would temporarily freeze the elimination of the city's sub-minimum wage. President Trump meets with China's president in Beijing today, with Iran and Taiwan expected to be among the main topics. And the cost of tomatoes up nearly 40% compared to last year. WBBM Business, the Dow down 122 points, NASDAQ is up 94, and the S&P is up 4 points. We have some sunshine, but there are also clouds lingering. A high of 60 degrees by the weekend. We'll be up in the 80s. Right now, 55 at O'Hare, 50 downtown at 931. Pay hikes are in the future for people who hold some elected official positions in DuPage County. WBBM's Mike Krauser with the story.
20: The county board has approved raises for the board chair, 12 members, the sheriff, the treasurer, and the clerk. The board chair salary goes up by 35% to $185,000. Other salaries by lesser amounts. Board member Jim Zay.
21: To say that there's some kind of quid pro quo here or something's going on or there's some kind of inside job is just ridiculous. It's people who care about what they do. And again, it's not for that voting for raises for a person, it's for the position. When the new salaries come out, we'll have a form available ready for those board members who feel like they don't need to take that raise.
20: The increases kick in December after the November elections. Mike Krauser, News Radio 105.9 WBBM.
0: Restaurant and bar workers in Chicago would have to wait longer for an increase in their minimum wage under a new proposal that's cleared a city council committee. Aldermen on the panel approved a two-year freeze in the elimination of the tip credit for service workers. Westside Alderman Red Burnett sponsored the ordinance.
22: Keeping it at one level for 2 years gives the BACP to actually the ability to study what the effect of this reduction in the tip credit can actually mean for our broader restaurant industry.
0: The measure includes an additional two-year freeze for smaller restaurants. It's now headed to the full council. No one was hurt when an American Airlines jet from Miami landed with two flat tires at O'Hare last night. The Federal Aviation Administration says Flight 791, a Boeing 737, arrived safely around 10:30. Passengers were taken off the plane on the taxiway and bused to the terminal. American has not yet commented on the incident. The FAA is investigating. President Trump has arrived in Beijing for talks with China's president, CBS's Weijia Zhang.
23: There will be a lot of business mixed in with ceremony and pleasure between these two leaders who last met in October. And by the way, this is the first time a U.S. sitting president will be visiting China in nearly a decade. Of course, that was also President Trump the last to do that back in 2017.
0: The president and his delegation are scheduled to leave for home on Friday. Two wildfires in South Florida have burned thousands of acres in the Everglades and have spread. The larger one, southwest of Fort Lauderdale, now covers about 5,600 acres with only 30% containment, CBS's Manuel Bajorquez.
24: Despite significant progress on the fire, challenges remain. Rain in the forecast would help. Erratic winds and lightning, not so much, says Kevin McEwen with the Florida Forestry Service.
25: My concerns are just it's still dry. Even if we get a little bit of rain, it's still so dry out here. Anything can light.
24: And crews are finding some areas hard to access.
0: The other wildfire in southern Miami-Dade County has burned 300 acres. It's also 30% contained. Lovers of a certain savory fruit are experiencing sticker shock.
26: If you haven't noticed, the price of tomatoes is way up, surging nearly 40% in April from a year earlier. You can blame a combination of bad weather, high tariffs, and increasing transportation costs. It's estimated more than 70% of fresh tomatoes consumed in the U.S. come from Mexico, where unseasonably wet weather and disease have resulted in below normal yields. Freezes in key growing areas of Florida early early this year also affected the tomato crop. Jim Crisula, CBS News.
0: Lots of help behind the scenes today. Thank yous at the editor's desk, Brett Gogol, writer Joe Bartosz, assistant producer Midiana Hutnick, traffic producer Brian Peck, and managing editor Zach Weber. Traffic and weather together on the 8th, just ahead, a crash slowing things down on the tri-state.
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0: 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In Oak Forest, the Citgo on Central selling gas for $4.69 a gallon. In Evanston, the BP on Howard selling gas for $4.79 a gallon. Traffic and weather together on the 8th, just ahead, a crash slowing things down on the tri-state. We'll tell you all about that. First, though, what's coming up midday and on the noon business hour? Here's Rob Hart.
28: Well, good morning. It's Watchdog Wednesday with the Better Government Association. That's at 10:20. Then on the noon business hour, the producer price index comes in white hot. What does this mean for future inflation prospects? The new Chicago Fire Stadium has a new name, and it's a big bet on Chicago. And Personal Finance Wednesday, how you can spend in retirement and enjoy life at the same time. And we'll teach you some DIY skills that can save you money, especially in the kitchen. All that and more coming up midday right here on WBBM.
0: Thanks, Rob. 938, traffic and weather together on the 8s. Here's Bo Duran.
4: Have delays in a few spots today, including as you make your way along Chicago River crossings downtown. This is going to be on the south branch of the river, where we have bridges going up in succession. This boat run making its way from Ashland all the way up to DuSable Lakeshore Drive. Looks like the boats are right around, appears maybe Roosevelt at this point. That may be the next bridge to go up at some point in the next probably half hour or so. We expect the Ida B. Wells Bridge to go up off of the Eisenhower, so expect delays coming into downtown. For now, that inbound side of the Ike is checking in 43 minutes from the Jane Addams, 25 from Mannheim into downtown. We do have reports, possibly, of a pedestrian running around in the lanes of the inbound Ike around 25th Avenue. State police on the way to try to check on this track star and see what's going on there. The outbound side of the Ike, 18 to Mannheim, 36 out to I-90. The Edens inbound, no delays. The outbound side of the Edens, 18 minutes from Montrose to Lake Cook. The Kennedy inbound, 28 from O'Hare, 22 minutes in from the junction, both in the local and the express lanes. Outbound on the Kennedy, just 27 to get from downtown out to O'Hare. Stevenson inbound heavy spots from Central to Pass Damon. That's a 33-minute drive from 355 to the lakefront today. 25 in from the tri-state. The outbound Stevenson heavy from Damon to Pulaski. With the ongoing long-term road work, you got a lane blocked and a lane shift as well in place through tomorrow at least. 17 minutes from DuSable Lakeshore Drive out to Cicero. 26 out to the tri-state. The Dan Ryan inbound 20 minutes from 95th. Outbound's great though. 57 and the Bishop Ford are both delay free. DuSable Lakeshore Drive northbound stubbornly slow from 18th up to Monroe. We have a closure in place in the park. Balbo now shut down through Grant Park between the drive and Columbus. For the Sueños Music Festival setup, and then a little bit later on today, Jackson's going to shut down as well for Chase Corporate Challenge setup, so expect delays through Grant Park as you make your way through the midday into the afternoon. On the Tri-State Tollway northbound, still a little bit slow from the Grand Avenue curve to the Jane Addams, southbound slow from the Cermak toll to Ogden. The rest of the tollways are good, though. No delays in or out of Northwest Indiana. Next traffic at 948, News Radio 105.9.
9: WBBM AccuWeather for the rest of today, breezy and cool with sun and clouds and a high just

0: 59. Turns out mainly clear tonight and chilly. We'll drop into the 40s, about 47 at the lakefront. Low 40s in the city and probably upper 30s in some of the more distant northwest suburbs. Tomorrow, mostly sunny, 67, upper 50s by the lake. A warm day Friday with a shower early, then some sunshine, the high 73. 51 in Waukegan, 50 at the lakefront, 55 at Midway, and 56 at O'Hare, our high 59. I'm AccuWeather meteorologist Joe Lundberg.
1: On the markets, the Dow down 207 points, the NASDAQ up 78, and the S&P down 1 point at 940. A locally based doctors group giving the idea of school recess a grade of A.
2: Part of it is so they can have unstructured time, and part of it's just to make sure they're getting exercise and exposure to sunlight and just having time to relax.
3: Interim chair of pediatrics at Loyola Medicine, Dr. Sarah Hohen, reacting to new guidance from the Chicago-based American Academy of Pediatrics. It says a break from learning is critical for students of all ages.
2: The value for mental health and our physical health, to put the phone down, go for a walk for 20 minutes, go outside and just feel the sunshine on your face and just feel the wind. There's so much benefit to that.
3: Dr. Owen says there's a lot for educators to learn from the first recess policy update since 2013.
2: The hope is that this can be used to leverage for school administrators to get more support, both to make sure they have access to good equipment and also to make sure that they have sufficient staff that they can supervise large groups of children outside.
3: Andy Dane, News Radio, 105.9 WBBM.
1: A popular host returning to the movie industry's annual award show.
4: I am Conan O'Brien, the last human host of the Academy Awards.
5: That's Conan O'Brien from this year's Academy Awards. The Academy making the announcement at Disney's Upfront presentation here in New York. Last person to host the Oscars at least three consecutive years, Billy Crystal, from 1990 to 1993. This will also be the second to last Oscar ceremony for ABC as Hollywood's Biggest Night moves to YouTube in 2029. Matt Wolf, CBS News.
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2: Krispy Kreme unveiling its own twist on a classic summer treat, Orange Dreamsicle. Original glazed donuts are coming to select locations starting tomorrow. It's Krispy Kreme's first ever attempt at a Dreamsicle flavor. They're described as having a smooth vanilla finish wrapped in a bright citrus flavor. Are half of us really so sad that we can't even remember the last time we had fun? A new survey finds 48% of the country feels their lives completely lack any fun at all. A third of us blame our terrible work-life balance. Another third point to not having any cash. About 1 in 10 adults can't remember the last time they had a full day just for playing around. Police in France are warning drivers to be on the alert for drunk deer. They say in the spring, some deer consume buds, fermented fruit, or decaying vegetation that can cause unpredictable behavior. Police posted a video showing one deer spinning in circles along the side of the road. Traffic and weather together on the 8s coming up next. A crash slowing things down on the tri-state. 9:46 sports. Here's Josh List.
3: They're going to have to put off that dream vacation. The Bears will not play in any overseas games this season. The international schedule released by the NFL just moments ago, and the Bears will play all 17 games inside the United States. The full NFL schedule, it will be revealed tomorrow night. How bad have the White Sox been? Over the previous three seasons, they've lost 324 games. Finally, this year's team is rising from the bottom of the standings, claiming a third straight win, ninth in 13 games, over the Royals at home, 6-5. Derek Hill, the hero, clutch eighth inning pinch hit solo home run, and a diving catch in the outfield for the first out in the ninth.
4: Yeah, a special 5 minutes. Can't make much more of an impact on a game than that in such a quick span, so it's great to see him do it.
3: Now 20-21 would be a milestone for the Sox to get to 500 this late in a season. From 2023 until now, about 86 and a half weeks of baseball, they've been underwater all but two of those weeks. White Sox host the Royals tonight. Sox a game and a half back of winning Cleveland. The Cubs haven't won in three tries. 5-2 losers in Atlanta. Colin Ray wrecked by a four-run fifth inning. Alex Bregman solo homer, but it's the only Cubs hit. They've got a date with the Braves and J.R. Richie tonight. Shota Imanaga trying to straighten up. The first-place Cubs are up 2.5 on Milwaukee and St. Louis. 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
2: 9:48, traffic and weather together on the 8th. Sponsored by the Village of Bedford Park, here's Bo Duran.
5: Group of sailboats trying to get out to Lake Michigan for the summer, causing problems on the inbound side of the Eisenhower. The bridge over the Chicago River is now in the raised position to allow these boats through. So traffic is jammed up on the inbound side of the Ike as you make away from the Burn Interchange under the old post office. That inbound side of the Eisenhower, packed in mess. And you're seeing some pretty heavy traffic on the main line of the inbound side of the Ike, off and on. From Harlem all the way over into the Burn Interchange as well because of this. So plan on about 44 minutes to get from the Jane Addams Toy just to the Burn Interchange, 26 from Mannheim in, but again, traffic stopped from the Burn Interchange over to under the old post office as that bridge is now in the raised position. The outbound side of the Eisenhower, once you get onto it, 17 minutes out to Mannheim, 35 out to I-90. The Edens, no major delays in or outbound. The Kennedy inbound, slow Canfield to Nagel. And then again from Belmont to the Hubbard Street Tunnel, 29 from O'Hare, just 19 minutes in from the junction, both in the local and the express. The outbound Kennedy, 15 to Montrose, 24 on the drive out to O'Hare. Stevenson inbound, heavy spot central to pass Damon. So you're looking at 32 minutes from 355, 24 from the Tri-State and the Stevenson outbound, 24 minutes out to the Tri-State Tollway. The Dan Ryan inbound, 18 minutes, 95th to downtown in both the local and the express lanes. The outbound Ryan a little bit slow around the Chicago Skyway, but the express lanes are all clear through there. 57 and the Bishop Porter both delay free for now. DuSable Lakeshore Drive northbound remains heavy from 18th to Monroe, but the southbound side of the drive is looking good. The Tri-State Tollway heading northbound, you got a little bit of slowing from the Irving Park Road area up to the Jane Addams Tollway, but the southbound Tri-State's okay. The Jane Addams, Reagan, and Veterans Tollways, all clear. Route 53 northbound, still some lingering slowing as you make way from the Jane Addams to Kirchhoff in the work zone. Southbound slow from Kirchhoff down to Algonquin Road. I-80 and Joliet looking great today. 80-94 along with I-65 and the Indiana Toll Road are all good. 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
2: We have some sunshine, a few clouds lingering in the area, but we're getting some sun as we have a high near 60. Just keeps getting warmer by the weekend. We'll be in the 80s. Right now, we're at 55 at O'Hare. It is 59 degrees in West Chicago, downtown along the lakefront, 50 degrees. Heading to that high near 60 degrees. Wall Street, the Dow down 215 points. The NASDAQ up 114 and the S&P up 4 points at 950.
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2: As the weather warms up, more people head outside. The Department of Natural Resources is offering some tips about interacting with wildlife.
0: Leave young animals alone when you encounter them in the wild. That's according to the IDNR, which says well-intentioned people may believe they're helping by taking possession of baby rabbits and birds that appear to be orphaned or abandoned. However, officials say those young animals still are being fed and cared for by their parents, who usually will stay away from nests and dens if humans are nearby. Roger Plummer, News Radio. 105.9 WBBM.
2: An annual tradition in British politics comes during a time of uncertainty.
6: King Charles III will deliver the government's new programme for the coming year to lawmakers with all the pomp and historic trappings that accompany the ceremonial opening of Britain's Parliament. The question, though, is will Prime Minister Keir Starmer be around to implement it? And even if he survives the latest government crisis, whether he will have the authority to push the proposals through Parliament? The pressure on Starmer has only increased since a Monday speech to party supporters, promoted as the first leg of his fight back. But it was criticised as tone deaf and lacking the bold policies needed to tackle Britain's problems. I'm Charles de Ledesma.
2: On this day in music benefit history, May 13, 2010, the biennial Rock for the Rainforest concert held at Carnegie Hall in New York City. Performers include Bruce Springsteen, Sting, Elton John, Mary J. Blige, and more. The concert series was started by Sting in 1991. The final one was held in 2016. Business news from Bloomberg just ahead. We're seeing a mixed trading day. We'll find out what's up with that. Also, Bed Bath & Beyond making a comeback.
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2: 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Bloomberg, here's Matt Piper.
3: Hey there, Cisco. Let's get right to the numbers on Wall Street. The Dow right now is down 245 points. The NASDAQ is up by about 145. The S&P is up as well, only by about 9 points right now. Planning to fly this summer? Expect pricey airfares and the strong possibility of fewer options. The trade group for airports says higher prices are destroying demand and passengers should brace for airfares to stay higher. Oil costs have soared, with jet fuel more than doubling to more than $200 a barrel for much of April before dropping to around $150 a barrel this month. Bed Bath & Beyond is making a comeback following its 2023 bankruptcy filing. The once popular national retailer is scheduled to return to 98 locations around the country. It won't be in standalone sites, though, but in existing Container Store locations. Its CEO says it's begun clearing out 30% of its inventory to make room for Bed Bath & Beyond products. And it's the place people go to looking for jobs. But Reuters reporting LinkedIn will announce job cuts today, trimming about 5% of its staff. With business at 23 and 53 and in the noon business hour, live from the Bloomberg newsroom, Matt Piper, News Radio 105.9 WBBM.
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20: 9:58, traffic and weather together on the 8s. Here's Bo Durant.
5: On a boat run moving its way up the south branch of the Chicago River, it just passed the Ida B. Wells Bridge. That bridge had been up over the river. It's back down, which means your traffic on the inbound Eisenhower is now getting through once again. No more jam up under the old post office making your way onto Ida B. Wells, but the travel time is still 41 minutes from the Jane Addams Tollway into downtown, 23 from Mannheim. The bridge is back down. The outbound side of the Ike 16 minutes out to Mannheim, 34 out to I-90. The Edens, no major delays in or outbound today. The Kennedy inbound, 26 minutes from O'Hare to downtown, 17 minutes in from the junction, both in the local and the express. The outbound Kennedy, 15 to Montrose, 24 on the drive out to O'Hare. The Stevenson inbound heavy from Central to Kedzie, 32 minutes from 355, 24 from the Tri-State. The outbound Stevenson packed from Damon to before Pulaski. Long-term roadwork has the left lane shut down. It's 27 out to the Tri-State, 35 out to 355. Northbound 55 in Will County, lingering delay from Route 53 to Joliet Road, where you have that little lane jog because of the ongoing roadwork. The Dan Ryan inbound, 18 minutes, 95th to downtown, in both the local and the express. The outbound Ryan just slowed from 59th out to the Skyway in the local lanes. Get in the express, save yourself a couple. 57, no delays. The Bishop Ford all clear. Dusable Lakeshore Drive northbound, still heavy from Soldier Field to Monroe. We got closures in place in Grant Park today. Both Balbo and Jackson are shut down. Balbo closed for Sueños Music Festival set up for the next couple of weeks. Jackson closed now through the end of the week for the Chase Corporate Challenge race. So use Monroe to get through Grant Park instead. Next traffic at 10:08. 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
21: We have some sunshine, even though there are clouds proving stubborn. A high today around 60 degrees. As we look ahead, things just get warmer. By the weekend, we'll be back in the 80s. Right now, we have 55 O'Hare, just 50 downtown.
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23: This is Nancy Hardy. There are lawsuits against NICOR and the management of a condo building after an explosion and fire there sent several people to the hospital.
21: South Carolina's Supreme Court overturned the murder convictions and life sentence for Alex Murdaugh and the deaths of his wife and son. CBS News will have the latest details. WBBM Business, the Dow down 257 points, the NASDAQ up 160, and the S&P is up 9 points. A mix of sun and clouds, a high today around 60 degrees. We're at 55 at O'Hare, 50 downtown. 10 o'clock.
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25: I'm Steve Kathan. There's a new ruling in a murder case that captured national attention. South Carolina's Supreme Court has overturned Alex Murdaugh's murder convictions and two life sentences. CBS's Michael Wallace.
26: 3 years ago, a jury found the prominent attorney guilty of killing his wife and 22-year-old son. The state Supreme Court has agreed with Murdaugh's attorneys that his trial was tainted by a county clerk's improper comments to jurors. She told them to watch Murdaugh's body language and suggested he might lie while testifying in his own defense. Prosecutors acknowledged those comments but argued they did not influence the jury.
25: Murdaugh will remain in prison for a conviction in a fraud case. President Trump is in China for a summit with President Xi. CBS's Courtney Keeley says the war in Iran could loom large.
0: He had to actually postpone this summit because of the war in Iran. So whether he likes it or not, or whether the Chinese leadership likes it or not, Iran does loom large. And we're going from the Strait of Hormuz to the Strait of Taiwan. A lot to discuss. 80% of Iranian seaborne crude is exported to China, often by vessels that evade U.S. sanctions. So they're going to have to address this.
25: The latest economic report from the government shows prices at the wholesale level jumped 6% in April from a year ago. Jacob Sonnenschein of Barron's tells us the war is a key driver of higher prices.
1: The number shows that in this moment, the cost of acquiring goods and getting something ready for sale for a business in the U.S. is up 6% year over year, and then excluding energy, still a little over 5% year over year.
25: The operator of that cruise ship at the center of a deadly hantavirus outbreak says it expects to know by the end of the week if the vessel will keep to its schedule in the months ahead. 18 Americans on that cruise are now in isolation in the U.S. Others return to their home countries, and the head of the World Health Organization says,
4: I have seen commitment in many of those countries, and they will do everything to make sure that the passengers get support and also the citizens are protected.
25: Amid concerns about artificial intelligence, CBS's Jim Krasula has more on how people are feeling about those big AI data centers.
6: Not in my backyard. 7 in 10 Americans oppose building data centers for artificial intelligence in their local area. Nearly half are strongly opposed. That's according to a new poll from Gallup. The survey also found that 53% of Americans oppose having a nuclear energy plant near them, far less than the 71% opposed to data center construction.
25: Checking Wall Street, the Dow is down 260. The S&P and NASDAQ are trading higher. This is CBS News.
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2: 10:03 on Wednesday morning, May 13th. Good morning. Thanks for joining us. I'm Rob Hart. 56 degrees right now in Chicago under mostly sunny skies. Going up to 60 today, breezy and cool with times of clouds and sunshine, but a warm up on the way for the weekend. Could see the 80s by Saturday. The details in the 5-day forecast coming up at 10:15. Also have closures in Grant Park. The details in traffic coming up in 5 minutes. Our top local story on News Radio WBBM. We're expecting an update this morning on the efforts to convince Democratic Party leaders to bring their next presidential convention back to Chicago. The story from WBBM political editor Jeff Buckles along the Magnificent Mile.
27: We're at the 360 Chicago Observation Deck atop the former John Hancock Building, where Mayor Brandon Johnson and Governor J.B. Pritzker are planning to join members of the Site Selection Committee to update reporters on this week's visit to the city. The Democratic National Convention was just here 2 years ago, but the governor and others say the success of that event shows the city is still the best option for 2028 among the other finalist cities, Atlanta, Boston, Denver, and Philadelphia. Of course, one of the subplots that could influence the party's decision is the governor's potential campaign for president. We'll see what leaders say about that. For now, we're 94 stories over the Mag Mile. 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
2: Three new lawsuits have been filed by those hurt in an explosion and fire at a Des Plaines condo building last week.
23: The lawsuits accuse NICOR of doing an inadequate investigation into a suspected leak when people reported smelling gas the day before the explosion. The building's management is also accused of negligence. Clifford Law filed the suits on behalf of three residents it says were seriously hurt. Lawyer Bradley Cosgrove says families are forever devastated by the explosion, and these kinds of tragedies should never happen. The firm says 8 people, including 4 children, remain hospitalized after the explosion and a fire that saw people scrambling to be rescued off of balconies. We have reached out to NICOR for a response. 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
2: A man from Chicago is given a 16-year split prison sentence after pleading guilty to pouring boiling water and bleach on his wife in front of their children. The Post Tribune reports the sentence includes 14 years in prison and 2 years of probation. Prosecutors say it
3: happened July 13, 2023, when 28-year-old Jason Robinson attacked the woman while she was in bed with their 3-, 2-, and 1-year-old children over her talking with another man. Now, ex-wife Maria Bolden took the stand in the trial, describing the violent attack that left her hospitalized for 2.5 weeks. Lawyers for Robertson say they will appeal the sentence. A 33-year-old man from Woodstock will stay behind bars as he awaits trial for DUI.
8: An officer said he pulled over an SUV driven by Ramiro Sanchez because he wasn't wearing a seatbelt. There was open beer in the vehicle, according to the police report, and the man's 9-month-old daughter was in the SUV. The officer said he couldn't answer basic questions like his birthday, he couldn't spell his name, and he admitted, quote, "I'm blanking wasted." It's alleged that he failed field sobriety tests. He was taken to jail. The McHenry County State's Attorney says he has 5 previous DUI convictions in other jurisdictions. A judge called him a danger to the community. Sanchez is charged with felony aggravated driving under the influence and a misdemeanor count of endangering the life or health of a child. Mike Krauser, News Radio 105.9 WBBM.
3: A 14-year-old boy was arrested yesterday and is now charged with aggravated vehicular hijacking. Police say the boy was one of the people who participated in the carjacking of a 75-year-old woman in the 500 block of West Taylor Street. The boy was taken into custody yesterday afternoon at 14th and South Central Park. The suspect's name has not been released on account of being a minor. A fatal hit and run on last night in Chicago's Southwest Side is now prompting an investigation.
10: Police saying a 53-year-old man was on the street near 68th and Pulaski in West Lawn when he was hit by an orange Honda just before 11:15 p.m. That car drove off. The man was transported to the hospital where he was pronounced dead. He has not been identified by officials. No arrests have been made and police are investigating. Carolina Garibe, News Radio 105.9 WBBM.
3: An American Airlines plane from Miami successfully landed at O'Hare with flat tires. It happened on Flight 791. No one was hurt. The plane couldn't taxi to the terminal, so passengers had to use a portable staircase to get off, and they were bused to the terminal. So far, no word from American about how the tires ended up flat. It's 10:08. Traffic and weather together on the 8s. Good morning, Brian Peck.
11: Well, good morning, Rob. And we start out with some new closures in Grant Park this morning. Balbo closed this morning between DuSable Lakeshore Drive and Columbus until Saturday, May 30th. Close a little early for this for the Sueños Music Festival setup. You want to use Roosevelt Road in the meantime. Also, Jackson has been closed too between DuSable Lakeshore Drive and Columbus until Friday for the Chase Corporate Challenge race. You want to use Monroe there as an alternate route. Elsewhere on the Edens, looking pretty good this morning. 15 minutes in, 15 minutes going back out to Kennedy, 26 minutes in from O'Hare. Little extra heavy as you go past the Wintrust mural near North Avenue. It's 17 in from the Edens Junction, 15 minutes out to Montrose, 24 out to O'Hare. I-190 eastbound, westbound looks pretty good. The Eisenhower, little slow in spots. Cicero to Wacker, earlier bridge lift for the boat run, but that's all finished and down, or at least on the Eisenhower, the bridge there. So you're 35 minutes coming in from the Jane Addams to the Jane Byrne Interchange. 17 minutes in from Mannheim. You're clear sailing going outbound. The Stevenson, a little slow, central to Kedzie, inbound, outbound. You got that long-term road work. Damon to Pulaski in the left lane, 27 out to the Tri-State. 35 out to I-355. The Dan Ryan, 18 minutes in, 14 out, I-57. And the Bishop Ford look good. DuSable Lakeshore Drive, the Tri-State, the tollways, all traveling well. Route 53, even through the work zone, looking okay right now. I-80 in Northwest Indiana in good shape. Next traffic coming up at 10:18 from the Metro Traffic Center, News Radio 105.9 WBBM.
3: Accurate with the forecast for the rest of today. Breezy and cool with times of sun and clouds, a high around 60. And then tonight, turning out clear and chilly, lows ranging from 37 in some outlying areas to 47 along the lakefront.

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3: CPS has sent preliminary budget proposals to principals across the district as preparation for the 2026-27 school year heats up. Like many school districts across the country, a statement reads, CPS is navigating ongoing financial strains while working to ensure every student has access to a rigorous, equitable, and joyful daily learning experience. That strain, leaders say, is a more than $732 million projected deficit, given, quote, federal and state funding has not kept up with student need. Other concerns raised by CEO Dr. Macklin King, aging facilities, rising labor costs, and declining enrollment. King also suggests adding special education positions and classrooms district-wide, as well as more resources for multilingual students. Budgets must be finalized by June 9th. Andy Dane, News Radio, 105.9 WBBM.
2: A woman from Glenview is accused of stealing more than $44,000 by defrauding a state program that assists people with disabilities.
4: Attorney General Kwame Raoul's office has charged 56-year-old Deborah Mazika with several felony counts, including theft, fraud, and forgery. Raoul alleges Mazika submitted false claims to the Illinois Department of Human Services and received payments for services she claimed she administered to people with severe disabilities during times that she was working in person at another job. Roger Plummer, News Radio, 105.9 WBBM.
2: A West Suburban senior living facility is putting the call out for volunteers to help with a cycling program. Caledonia Senior Living in North Riverside takes seniors on cycling rides to the Forest Preserve, and they need some help on the excursions. Staff and volunteers steer these specialized bikes for any residents who want to go on the rides. It's 10:13. We'll check the five-day forecast from AccuWeather next.
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9: 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And I'm here with Craig Thomas, who co-created the show along with Carter Bays. 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
2: 10:15, the 5-day forecast from AccuWeather, sponsored by Four Seasons Heating, Air Conditioning, Plumbing, Sewer, and Electric. And here's meteorologist Joe Lundberg.
3: WBBM AccuWeather, breezy and cool the rest of today with sunshine, some clouds, and a high not far from 60. Some clouds this evening, then clear and chilly tonight, those ranging from 37 in the coldest suburbs to 47 at the lakefront. Mostly sunny tomorrow, high 67, upper 50s by the lake. There can be a shower or even a thunderstorm to start the day Friday. Otherwise, clouds giving way to some sunshine, breezy and warmer, high 73. For Saturday, times of sun and clouds, a warm start to the weekend with a high of 82. For Sunday, more clouds and sun, a warm breeze, and look for a shower and thunderstorm, the high 81. I'm AccuWeather meteorologist Joe Lundberg.
2: Right now in Chicago, we have 56 degrees at O'Hare. 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Josh Liss is here, and the Bears appear to be stateside for the upcoming football season.
4: Yeah, I see London. I see France. Paris, France. Not going there. Melbourne. Munich, but none of those cities that are going to be hosting NFL games this year will feature the Bears. They will not play in any overseas games. The international schedule has been released by the NFL ahead of the full schedule release tomorrow night. We do know the Bears' home opponents will include division rivals, Lions, Packers, Vikings, then the tough Saints, Buccaneers, Eagles, Patriots, Jets, and Jaguars. It's also possible the Bears could face the Super Bowl champion Seahawks in Seattle in the new Wednesday night regular season opener, September 9th. Full schedule release tomorrow night, but the Bears will not have to travel overseas. Alex Bregman goes deep in Atlanta. First home run since April 24th, and just his fourth of the year, but a Cubs slump expands to three games, losing 5-2. Ian Happ scores on a fielder's choice grounder. The Cubs had a 2-1 fourth inning lead. Loser Colin Ray gives it back for good in a four-run fifth. They've got Shota Imanaga lined up to throw to the Braves tonight. You listen to the Cubs. 6:15 start, 104-3 the score. Three straight White Sox wins, coming back after blowing a 5-2 lead and blowing down the Royals at home 6-5 on Derek Hill's tie-breaking homer. Pinch hit style in the eighth. That's Brian Hudson, who earns a save and extends his longest current scoreless inning streak in baseball. Hudson, 17 2/3. The Sox host the Royals. Noah Schultz on the mound tonight. 9 p.m. tip off. The Sky 1-0 play the 2-0 Valkyries in Golden State. Josh Liss, News Radio 105.9 WBBM.
2: 10:18, traffic and weather together on the 8th, sponsored by USPS Ground Advantage. And here's Brian Peck.
5: Still have this long-term road work going outbound on the Stevenson. Pretty heavy from Damon to Pulaski because your left lane is down. Look at it, 28 minutes out to the Tri-State, 36 minutes out to I-355. Hey, inbound looks great. 25 minutes coming in from I-355, 17 in from the Tri-State. On the Edens, you're 15 minutes in, 15 minutes out. The Kennedy improving. A little slow from Canfield to Nagel, then heavy in spots from Division to Randolph. 24 minutes coming in from O'Hare, 13 minutes in from the Edens Junction. You're about the same in the express lane, so take your pick there. 15 minutes out to Montrose, 22 out to O'Hare. I-190 eastbound, westbound looks good. The Eisenhower 36 in from the Jane Addams, 18 in from Mannheim. Clear sailing going outbound on the Dan Ryan, 18 minutes in from the merge, 14 minutes out to the split. I-57 and the Bishop Ford moving okay. DuSable Lakeshore Drive traveling well. The Tri-State Tollway, no major issues. The Jane Addams, the Ronald Reagan Veterans Memorial, and Route 390 all look good. Route 53, even through the work zone, you're traveling well so far. I-80 eastbound and westbound, no major issues there. And Northwest Indiana looking pretty good right now. 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
2: Back to the forecast for the rest of today. Breezy and cool with times of sun and clouds, high around 60. And then tonight turning out clear and chilly, lows ranging from 37 in some outlying areas to 47 along the lakefront. Then tomorrow, sunny to partly cloudy, a bit warmer, a high of 67, upper 50s along the lakefront. Right now in Chicago, we have 56 at O'Hare, 56 at Midway, at the lakefront, 51 degrees, and in Blue Island, 53 degrees going up to 60. Markets are mixed. The Dow is down 273 points, NASDAQ up 185, the S&P 500 up 12. It's 1020. And our top story this hour, more questions are being raised about the Cook County monitoring system after the shooting at Swedish Hospital that left one Chicago police officer dead and another seriously wounded. We'll have much more on this story coming up at 10:31. A civil rights pioneer who shaped American history is the subject of a new documentary.
6: W.E.B. Du Bois once declared the problem of the 20th century is the color line. A new PBS documentary argues his words still resonate.
7: W.E.B. Du Bois rebelled with the cause, wanted to make sure that black people had voting rights, that they were treated as citizens. And here we are at another time in history where all of those things have come into question.
6: Rita Colburn produced and directed Rebel with a Cause. The documentary traces Du Bois' life from Reconstruction through the rise of the Civil Rights Movement. It's narrated by Viola Davis. The two-hour film features readings by Common, Courtney B. Vance, and Jeffrey Wright. Rita Colburn says the documentary's timely release is needed for America.
7: But now is the time to not only embrace our history, but to go deeper and stronger in understanding who we are as a people.
6: The documentary airs on PBS at 8 p.m. on May 19th. 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
2: Researchers at the University of Illinois want to help pets that get chronic ear infections. They say they found an increasing number of dogs with persistent yeast infections in their ears, and they're becoming more drug resistant the more antifungal medication they get. They say veterinarians should now treat ear infections at the root cause, which is often allergies, and that antifungal drugs should be used more sparingly. It's 10:22. The markets are mixed. The details and business news from Bloomberg next.
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2: 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And from Bloomberg, here's Erica Herskowitz.
11: Rob, stocks are mixed as traders react to the producer price index released today, which shows wholesale prices surged last month. The Dow is down 244 points, with the NASDAQ is up 174, the S&P up 13, and the Wintrust WBBM Chicago index from Bloomberg is flat. Crude production in the U.S. is expected to jump to a record next year. Some domestic producers are beginning to ramp up output in response to higher oil prices. As the war blocks the Strait of Hormuz and cuts off millions of barrels of crude from buyers, America has become a key alternative supplier to the world. U.S. crude exports have hit record highs, and there are worries about inventories being depleted. Crude right now trading at $107 a barrel, West Texas Intermediate at $103 a barrel. Meanwhile, higher fuel and ticket prices are threatening to push airlines to cut more flights, which could disrupt your summer travel plans. So the trade group that represents airports Reports points out that flyers should brace for airfares to stay higher. Airlines are on the hook for tens of billions of dollars in fuel bills. With business at 23 and 53, live from the Bloomberg Newsroom, Erica Herskowitz, News Radio 105.9 WBBM.
2: Street closures in Grant Park, the details in traffic and weather together. Coming up next, it's 10:25.
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2: 10:28, traffic and weather together on the 8s, and here's Brian Peck.
5: We've got no traffic on the Edens, actually. 15 minutes in, 15 minutes out. The Kennedy, a little bit slow from Canfield to Nagel. Then you're heavy in spots from Division to Randolph. 24 minutes coming in from O'Hare. 13 minutes in from the Edens Junction. 15 minutes back out to Montrose. And 22 out to O'Hare. I-190 eastbound, westbound looks good at the airport. On the Eisenhower, slow spot Cicero to Racine. You're 36 minutes coming in from the Jane Addams, 18 minutes in from Mannheim. Clear sailing going outbound. Inbound on the Stevenson, it looks pretty good. You're 25 minutes coming in from I-355, 17 in from the Tri-State outbound. Still got that long-term road work. Damon to Pulaski, really heavy now. 28 minutes out to the Tri-State, 36 out to I-355. Everything else looking pretty good. Next traffic, 1038 News Radio, 105.9 WBBM.
2: Back here with the forecast for the rest of today. Breezy and cool, times of sun and clouds, a high around 60. Right now in Chicago, we have 56 at O'Hare, 55 at Midway, 53 in Hyde Park, 51 at the lakefront. Headlines in 40 seconds. 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
2: It's 10:30. Good morning. I'm Rob Hart. 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
19: This is Nancy Hardy. A new report shows how many people on electronic monitoring in Cook County are AWOL as the program is under intense scrutiny.
20: This is Mike Krauser. Off-duty first responders watching their sons compete in a track meet assist after a student collapsed and had no pulse.
2: President Trump is in China to talk war and trade. A high-profile federal detention facility in Florida is being shuttered. Business, the markets are mixed. The Dow down 247 points, NASDAQ up 154, and the S&P 500 up 10. We have 56 degrees right now in Chicago. Under sunny skies, it's 10:31. Topping our news at the half hour. The deadly shooting of a Chicago police officer last month, allegedly by a man out on electronic monitoring, has raised even more questions about the release program in Cook County. WBBM Nancy Hardy has details of a new report on compliance.
19: 8% of the more than 3,000 people on electronic monitoring as of last week were AWOL. That's according to numbers released by the chief judge after his office took over control of the program a year ago. A deputy chief judge says the criminal division is fully committed to ensuring violations are brought before a judge promptly and that the review process operates with rigor and consistency. Cook County prosecutors say Alfonso Talley allegedly killed Officer John Bartholomew while on electronic monitoring and had four pending felonies. The chief judge has made changes, including lowering the amount of time considered to be AWOL from 48 hours to 3 and adding judicial review to the weekends. Nancy Hardy, News Radio 105.9 WBBM.
2: Off-duty paramedics were in the right place at the right time when a student athlete suffered a medical crisis during a track meet at Huntley High School Monday night.
20: The firefighter paramedics Andy Maluski and Lieutenant Scott Hayden, both with the Palatine Fire Department, had sons competing against each other. They were in stands on opposite sides of the track when the 16-year-old student collapsed. A portable defibrillator was brought out by staff. Both ran to help. Maluski spoke with CBS News Chicago.
21: While it was going through its prompts, I felt for a pulse. There was no pulse, so I immediately started CPR. And then as the AED continued to go through its progressions, it advised a shock, told people to, you know, let's stand back, let it do a shock. It shocked, and I immediately started on CPR again.
20: They got a pulse. The 16-year-old student is from Prairie Ridge High School in Crystal Lake. He was taken to Northwestern Medicine Huntley Hospital and was in stable condition. Mike Krauser, News Radio 105.9 WBBM.
2: The Illinois Department of Public Health says it's investigating a potential case of hantavirus in a resident of the state. It's not linked to the deadly outbreak on a Dutch-flagged cruise ship. CBS News Chicago spoke with Dr. Mia Turamina of Northwestern Medicine. She says the disease can move quickly.
22: But then very quickly after the symptoms set on, there is a dramatic respiratory component that's life-threatening.
2: Three people have died in the cruise ship outbreak. President Trump is in Beijing for a two-day summit. He'll meet with President Xi Jinping and other officials. While the U.S. attack on Iran will be high on the agenda, the visit is also about business. CBS's Wei Zhejiang is traveling with the president.
23: China is the biggest buyer of Iran's oil, and now boatloads are trapped behind the U.S. blockade. So on the table today, everything from Iran and Taiwan to tariffs and trade. Trump is bringing top CEOs like Elon Musk and Apple's Tim Cook and plans to push President Xi to buy more American beef, soybeans, and even Boeing airplanes.
2: The presidential trip follows the postponement in March of a previously scheduled meeting. The Florida facility known as Alligator Alcatraz is closing.
24: CBS News has learned the detention facility in the Everglades could be shut down as early as next
0: next month due to its escalating operating costs. Last week, Florida Governor Ron DeSantis said the facility was always designed to be temporary.
1: If we shut the lights out on it tomorrow, we will be able to say it served its purpose.
0: Arian Betancourt's father is one of the 1,400 detainees still at Alligator Alcatraz.
3: The families of the detainees are going to be out here with sledgehammers ready to tear this place down ourselves.
0: Michael Wallace, CBS News.
2: There are now numbers to back up that feeling that trips to the grocery store are getting much more expensive.
4: Grocery prices overall rose 2.9% in April compared to the same month a year earlier, the highest year-over-year inflation since August 2023. For just fresh fruit and vegetables, a 6.5% increase. For meat, up 8.8%. Part of the reason, fuel prices, which have soared as cargo ships that carry much of the world's oil supply have been blocked from passing through the Strait of Hormuz during the Iran war. Add to that Trump administration tariffs and extreme weather. Two Purdue economists say the full impact of rising energy costs on food could take up to 6 months. I'm Donna Warder.
2: A burst of gunfire rang out in the Philippine Senate today, where authorities have tried to arrest a lawmaker wanted by the International Criminal Court. Ronald De La Rosa is wanted on a charge of crimes against humanity. The former national police chief enforced the anti-drug crackdowns of ex-president Rodrigo Duterte, in which dozens of mostly petty suspects were killed. The 63-year-old De La Rosa has vowed to fight the ICC arrest order, saying he will seek all legal remedies. He's reportedly being kept in protective custody by allied lawmakers. It's 10:36. Traffic, weather, and low gas prices coming up.
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5: A couple of closures in Grant Park going on. One we've had for a few days, Jackson closed between DuSable Lakeshore Drive in Columbus until midnight Friday for the Chase Corporate Challenge race. You can use Monroe in the meantime. Also, that started this morning, Valvo closed between DuSable Lakeshore Drive and Columbus until Saturday, May 30th. Setting up early here for the Sueños Music Festival. So in the meantime, between now and then, you'll need to use Roosevelt. That's a good alternate route. On the Edens, looking pretty good. 15 minutes in, 15 minutes going back out to Lake Cook. On the Kennedy, a little slow from Canfield to Nagel. Really heavy from Division to Randolph, but still not that bad. 24 minutes coming in from O'Hare to downtown. 13 minutes in from the Edens Junction. You're 15 minutes back out to Montrose, 22 out to O'Hare. I-190 eastbound, westbound looks pretty good. On the Eisenhower, you're 35 minutes coming in from the Jane Addams, 17 minutes in from Anaheim, clear sailing going outbound. Inbound on the Stevenson, it looks good. Outbound, you've got that long-term road work. Damon to Pulaski, really heavy there. Your left lane's down. 29 minutes out to the Tri-State, 37 out to I-355. I-55 in Will County looks good. The Dan Ryan, 15 minutes in. 12 minutes going back out. I-57 in the Bishop Ford looking pretty good right now. On DuSable Lakeshore Drive, no major issues there. The Tri-State and the tollways all look good. Route 53, I-80 in Northwest Indiana moving well. Next traffic, 1048 News Radio, 105.9 WBBM.
6: WBBM AccuWeather for the rest of today. Sunshine, some clouds, breezy and cool, high close to 60. Some clouds this evening, clear overnight and chilly. Those ranging from 37 in the coldest spots inland to 47 at the lakefront. Plenty of sunshine tomorrow, the high 67, holding in the upper 50s by the lake. For Friday, a shower to start, then some sunshine, breezy and warmer, Friday's high 73. I'm AccuWeather meteorologist Joe Lundberg.
2: Right now in Chicago, we have 56 at O'Hare, 55 at Midway, 51 at the lakefront, 58 degrees in Naperville. Markets are mixed. The Dow is down 200 points, NASDAQ up 205, and the S&P 500 up 19. Coming up on the noon business hour, the producer price index comes in white hot. What does that mean for future inflation prospects, and is an interest rate hike in our future? The new Chicago Fire Stadium as a new name, and it's also a big bet on Chicago. It's Personal Finance Wednesday, how you can spend in retirement and enjoy life at the same time, and DIY skills that'll save you some money, especially in the kitchen. All that and more coming up on the noon business hour right here on WBBM, where it's 1041. Heart disease is still the number one killer of women in the U.S., yet the signs go unnoticed. In today's episode of Menopause, Changing the Conversation, Lisa Fielding takes a closer look at the correlation between menopause and your heart.
7: It was February 2025.
8: 52-year-old Carrie Beck remembers when she got the wake-up call she says she needed.
7: I got a chest x-ray as part of having pneumonia, and it said something about my artery, and I was like, that's weird.
8: Turns out she had signs of early cardiovascular disease, something that can happen during perimenopause.
7: My arteries were kind of calcifying and changing now, and that buildup will be very slow and undetectable over time.
8: Dr. Priya Franey at Northwestern Medicine says Beck isn't alone.
9: There's a huge connection between menopause and heart disease.
8: Dr. Franey says risk factors for heart disease accelerate during the menopausal period.
9: Around the time of menopause, as we lose our natural estrogen, our blood pressure rises. Our cholesterol rises.
8: Many women may be thinking about their hot flashes, their sudden weight gain, and the more than 100 other symptoms that can happen. But protecting your heart isn't always top of mind.
9: There's also changes to the arteries, the vasculature, that people don't feel.
8: Dr. Franey says the answer, get ahead of it.
9: Knowing your numbers and knowing your risk is your biggest tool.
8: Which is exactly what Beck did. And she says it's a decision that changed her life.
7: I don't have heart disease now, but I learned through talking to a preventative cardiologist that I can do things now to change my reality in 20 years.
8: Know your numbers and know your risk, and that can lead to a healthier heart post-menopause.
9: The earlier you identify what are your risk factors, the more time you have to implement a plan where you live that many more years with a lower risk factor level.
8: Lisa Fielding, News Radio, 105.9 WBBM.
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2: Soccer star Cristiano Ronaldo's trash is another treasure. A pair of soccer cleats that Ronaldo threw out after a training session is now sold for more than $10,000 at auction. The cleaner in England fished them out of the garbage at the gym where Ronaldo was training. He took them home, held on to them for 20 years, then put them up for auction. WBBM News Time 10:46. 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Josh Liss is here. Football teams, they're just like us. They're looking for a deal on airfare.
18: Yeah, exactly. It costs up to $2 million to send one NFL team overseas for an international game. The maximum for domestic travel would be about $1.5 million just to get across the country with the entire team facilities following along. They need every resource alongside and to go overseas to offset these costs and facilitate the global expansion. The NFL does provide stipends, financial stipends, of course, to teams to sort of equalize the resources. And that's none of the Bears' problem. They were not picked to play on the international slate, won't be in any overseas games this season. The NFL has released its international schedule, and the Bears will play all 17 games stateside. And the full schedule comes out tomorrow night. Coming off three straight seasons of 100 or more losses, the White Sox have finally entered the chat. And with hits like this, claim their third win in a row.
19: Derek Hill gives this one a ride. Back it goes!
18: Over the wall for a 6-5 lead in the eighth and a 6-5 win over the Royals. CHSN the call till second pinch hit homer of the year. The White Sox play the Royals again tonight, trying to get back to 500. A 5-2 loss in Atlanta is the Cubs' third in a row. They'll line up Shohei Imanaga to pitch to the Braves tonight. 6-15, 104-3 the score. The Sky have a 9 o'clock tip at Golden State. 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
2: 10:48, traffic and weather together on the 8th, sponsored by Blue Cross and Blue Shield of Illinois. And here's Brian Peck.
5: Well, we've got the delays downtown along the Chicago River crossings for the through the loop for the bridge lifts and the boat run going on. They are headed towards Dusable Lakeshore Drive, getting closer and closer. Just be aware if you're going to be driving downtown. Elsewhere on the Edens, you're 15 minutes in, 15 back out to Lake Cook. The Kennedy, a little slow from Canfield to Nagel, then a little slow from Division to Randolph. Not all that bad. 24 minutes coming in from O'Hare. You're 23 in from the Edens Junction, 15 minutes back out to Montrose, and 22 out to O'Hare. To get into the airport, I-190 eastbound, westbound, looks pretty good right now. On the Eisenhower, slow spot, Cicero to Racine. You're 36 minutes from the Jane Addams to the Jane Bird Interchange, 18 minutes in from Mannheim. Outbound looks pretty good. The Stevenson inbound's good. Outbound, you still have the long-term road work really heavy. Damon to Pulaski because your left lane's down there. 28 minutes out to the Tri-State, 36 minutes out to I-355. The Dan Ryan, 15 minutes in, 12 minutes out. I-57 and the Bishop Ford look good. Route 394 in good shape. The Tri-State and the tollways, they're all traveling well. And Northwest Indiana looking pretty good, too. 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
2: AccuWeather forecast for the rest of today, breezy and cool with times of sun and clouds, a high around 60. And then tonight, turning out clear and chilly, lows ranging from 37 in the coolest outlying areas to 47 along the lakefront. And then tomorrow, sunny to partly cloudy and a bit warmer, a high of 67, upper 50s along the lakefront. Right now in Chicago, we have 56 at O'Hare, 55 at Midway, 51 at the lakefront, and in Oswego. We have 62 degrees right now under sunny skies. Markets are mixed. The Dow is down 235 points. NASDAQ up 205. S&P 500 up 18. It's 10:50.
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2: Go outside and play. Doctor's orders. The top pediatricians organization of the country, based in suburban Chicago, is now sharing new guidance on school recess.
0: The American Academy of Pediatrics has tweaked its policy statement for the first time since 2013.
1: What they found was that it's really important for children to have recess.
0: Dr. Sarah Hohen is interim chair of pediatrics at Loyola Medicine.
1: We know that in 2026, our children are under more stress now than they've ever been, right? Physical activity is the lowest, screen time's at the highest, and the role of a mental break is really, really crucial to children.
0: The new guidance says the break recess provides can help children of all ages process and store more information, and also discourages educators from taking away recess as a form of punishment.
1: The worst thing you can do is say, hey, you aren't good in class today, no recess for you, and then you have children whose frustration levels just continue to go up, and they need recess just as much as everybody else.
0: Studies show 40% of U.S. schools have reduced or eliminated recess since the mid-2000s. Andy Dane, News Radio, 105.9 WBBM.
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2: 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The markets are mixed. The Dow down 228 points. NASDAQ up 201. The S&P 500 up 19. 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
6: Bed Bath & Beyond is making a comeback. Following its 2023 bankruptcy filing, the popular national retailer is scheduled to return to 98 locations nationwide. It won't be in standalone sites, though, but rather in existing Container Store locations. The Texas-based company's CEO says it's already begun clearing out 30% of its inventory to make room for Bed Bath & Beyond products. Target is replacing its entire fleet of shopping carts with an easier-to-steer model as part of a multi-billion dollar turnaround push to win back frustrated customers. The new carts, about 500,000 of them, will roll out over the next few years. And McDonald's will be putting its name on the Chicago Fire Football Club's new $750 million field in the restaurant chain's first ever naming rights deal for a major professional U.S. sports stadium. The new stadium will be called McDonald's Park and include a flagship restaurant. Financial terms were not disclosed. 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
2: 10:58, traffic and weather together on the 8s, and here's Brian Peck.
5: Well, expect delays at the Chicago River crossings due to the crossings through the loop for the bridge lifts with the boat run going on right now. That's headed towards DuSable Lakeshore Drive, so just be on the lookout for that. On the Edens, 15 minutes in, 15 minutes out, the Kennedy now, 24 minutes in from O'Hare. Your 22 back out to the airport. I-190 eastbound, westbound looks good. The Eisenhower, 36 in from the Jane Addams, 31 back out. The Stevenson, good inbound, but outbound, you still have road work, Damon, to Pulaski. Next traffic, 1108, News Radio, 105.9 WBBM.
2: AccuWeather forecast for the rest of today. Breezy and cool with times of sun and clouds, a high around 60. We have 56 right now at O'Hare under sunny skies at 10:59.
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7: This is Carolina Garibay. A man is dead following a hit and run on the southwest side.
2: Plus, prosecutors plan to retry Alec Murdoch after his murder convictions were overturned. The details coming up next from CBS News. Sports, the Cubs are in Atlanta. The White Sox host the Kansas City Royals. Business, the markets are mixed. The Dow down 208 points. NASDAQ up 175. And the S&P 500 up 18. AccuWeather says for the rest of today, breezy and cool with times of sun and clouds. A high around 60. 56 right now under sunny skies. CBS News covers the world next. It's 11 o'clock.
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11: I'm Steve Kathan. Prosecutors say they will retry the man at the center of a sensational double murder case after his convictions were tossed out this morning.
12: The South Carolina Supreme Court has ruled unanimously to overturn the murder convictions and life sentence of Alec Murdoch. The justices ruled the clerk of court involved in the case influenced the jury to find Murdoch guilty. Murdoch has admitted to being a thief, a liar, insurance cheat, and bad lawyer, but has adamantly denied killing his wife Maggie and youngest son Paul outside the family home in 2021. He will remain in prison after pleading guilty to financial crimes. Jim Krasula, CBS News.
11: The woman accused of shooting at the California home of the singer Rihanna last month is in court right now. CBS's Chanel Call.
13: This is 35-year-old Ivana Ortiz. She was charged with 10 counts of assault with a semi-automatic firearm and 3 felony counts of shooting at an inhabited dwelling. First, she has pleaded not guilty, but if convicted on all of those charges, she could face life in prison.
11: On the economy, one day after a report showed inflation running at 3.8%, CBS's Errol Barnett tells us the news is no better at the wholesale level.
14: Wholesale inflation has jumped to the highest level in 3 years. The producer price index, or PPI, rose 1.4% in April. The index is up 6% year over year, which means you are really paying more for everything, and so are businesses.
11: Overseas, correspondent Anna Corrin is in Beijing. President Trump arrived there a few hours ago for his much-anticipated summit with President Xi.
15: For President Trump, he wants to bring home trade and economic deals. And Trump really set the scene mid-air when he posted that he's going to ask President Xi to open up China to corporate America.
11: The French authorities have ordered more than 1,700 people on a British cruise ship to stay on board due to an outbreak of gastrointestinal illness. About 50 passengers have shown some symptoms. Correspondent Michael Wallace reports police in Michigan are searching for two burglars who got more than they bargained for when they tried to set a cannabis store on fire.
18: Surveillance video shows the men crashing a stolen Jeep through the front door of the Pure Cannabis outlet in Monroe, grabbing some items and dousing the counter with gasoline. When one of them ignited the gas, their clothes caught fire, and they ran out of the store.
19: It was definitely amateur hour, for sure, thankfully for us.
18: Owner Mike Bahora says the store sprinkler system put the fire out quickly.
11: There's where David Venturella, a former private prison executive, will be the new acting ICE administrator. The Dow is down 200 points. This is CBS News.
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30: 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I'm Susie Welch. 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
11: The Post Office has teamed up with an American designer for a new set of stamps.
3: I am inspired by the way people live out their dreams.
4: In a nod to the original 13 colonies, the Postal Service says its commemorative American Icon series includes 13 photographs chosen from Ralph Lauren's archives that have helped inspire his clothing. They include the American flag, a baseball glove worn by Jackie Robinson, a worn and weathered pickup truck, a hamburger, and a well-loved teddy bear. The Forever stamps go on sale June 9th. Deborah Rodriguez, CBS News.
11: A new analysis of test scores from 3rd to 8th grade finds only 5 states plus D.C. had meaningful growth in reading test scores from 2022 to 25. The report says students remain nearly half a grade level behind pre-pandemic levels. I'm Steve Kathan, CBS News.

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1: It's 11:05 on Wednesday morning, May 13th. Good morning. Thanks for joining us. I'm Rob Hart. 58 degrees right now in Chicago under mostly sunny skies. Going up to 60 today, breezy and cool with times of clouds and sunshine. And we could see a warm-up tomorrow and especially for the weekend with temperatures in the 80s. The details in the five-day forecast coming up at 11:15. The bridge lifts underway downtown as all the yachtsmen and yachtswomen take their boats out to Lake Michigan for the summer. The details and traffic coming up in 3 minutes, our top local story. On News Radio WBBM, the head of the Democratic National Committee came to the top of Chicago to thank local leaders for their tour of the city as part of Chicago's pitch to bring the party's presidential convention back here for the second cycle in a row. The story from WBBM political editor Jeff Buchholz along the Magnificent Mile.
2: This is a remarkable city.
3: DNC Chair Ken Martin told reporters here at the 360 Chicago Observation Deck, atop the former John Hancock building, that the 2024 DNC in Chicago was the party's most successful convention ever, and he's grateful for Chicago's interest in hosting it again.
2: We also seek a city that shares our values. Our Democratic Party values.
3: In his first public appearance since an outpatient medical procedure less than 2 weeks ago, Governor J.B. Pritzker said the party's site visit felt like a fabulous reunion and that bringing the DNC back would be good for the party and its delegates.
4: The DNC delegates and guests loved being here.
3: Mayor Brandon Johnson suggested the city's resistance to the Trump administration's immigration crackdown makes Chicago a perfect place for the 2028 convention.
4: Chicagoans have shown the world what our country can be at its very best.
3: Atlanta, Boston, Denver, and Philadelphia have also made bids. We're at 94 stories over the Mag Mile. Jeff Buchholz, News Radio 105.9. WBBM.
1: The Chicago Fire announcing its new soccer stadium that's under construction will be called McDonald's Park. Nancy Hardy reports in the partnership between the two local brands.
5: The 22,000-seat stadium will have a permanent McDonald's restaurant. In the team's announcement, McDonald's chairman and CEO says they're creating more than a stadium. Quote, we are building a place that serves up joy, brings together community, delivers impact, and is designed to serve generations to come, said Chris Kempczinski. The fast food giant is working with the Fire to expand its free youth soccer program from 70 CPS schools to 280. The $750 million privately funded stadium is scheduled to open in the 78 in 2028. Nancy Hardy, News Radio 105.9 WBBM.
1: Chicago police are trying to find the driver involved in the deadly hit-and-run last night on the southwest side.
6: Police say the hit-and-run happened just before 11:15 p.m. near 68th and Pulaski in West Lawn. A 53-year-old man was walking on the street when he was hit by an orange Honda, which then drove off. The man was pronounced dead at the hospital. Officials have not identified him. Police are investigating. No arrests have been made. Carolina Garibay, News Radio 105.9 WBBM.
1: It's 11:08, traffic and weather together on the 8s, and here's Brian Peck.
7: Trouble in Schaumburg, the intersection of Roselle and Gulf Roads, that is shut down. We've got a crash here. You definitely want to use Higgins Road if you're going east-west or north-south. You could take Meacham Road there as an alternate route. Elsewhere on the Edens, you're, oh, and by the way, thank you, Mike, calling us up on the WBBM Mercedes-Benz of Hoffman Estates traffic tip line, 855-780-ROAD. Appreciate it. On the Edens, you're 15 minutes in, 15 minutes going back out. The Kennedy now a little heavy before the Wintrust mural near North Avenue to Randolph. Still not that bad, though. 21 minutes coming in from O'Hare, 15 minutes in from the Edens Junction. Outbound, a little slow, Lake to Armitage, and then Foster to Sayre. It's 14 out to Montrose, 23 out to O'Hare. You're about the same in the express lanes, by the way, coming inbound. I-190 eastbound, westbound is clear. The Eisenhower. Hour 34 minutes in from I-90, 16 in from Mannheim. You're 16 back out to Mannheim, 34 out to the Jane Addams. The Stevenson inbound looks good. Outbound, we still have that long-term road work. Damon to Pulaski, your left lane's down. It's getting pretty heavy there. 27 minutes out to the Tri-State, 35 minutes out to I-355. I-55 in Will County looking pretty good. The Dan Ryan, 17 minutes in from the merge, 12 minutes out to the split. I-57's traveling well. The Bishop Ford inbound looks good. Outbound, a little slow through the work zone. 16 minutes going out to 80-94. Route 394, DuSable Lakeshore Drive, the Tri-State, the tollways all look good. I-80, Route 53 in Northwest Indiana, you're moving well. Next traffic coming up at 11:18, News Radio 105.9 WBBM.
1: AccuWeather forecast for the rest of today, breezy and cool with times of sun and clouds, high around 60. And then tonight turning out clear and chilly, lows ranging from 37 in the coolest outlying areas to 47 along the lakefront. Right now we have 58 at O'Hare, mostly sunny, 59 at the lakefront. Naperville, sunny skies, 59 degrees. Morris, mostly sunny, 61. Markets are mixed. The Dow is down 229 points, NASDAQ up 224, and the S&P 500 up 24. It's 11:10.
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1: With a disability. The teen, who has not been identified due to his age, was found and arrested less than 2 hours later in North Lawndale. He's now charged with one count of aggravated vehicular hijacking involving a person with a disability. No other arrests have been made. Andy Dane, News Radio, 105.9 WBBM.
2: Pay raises are coming to some elected officials in DuPage County, including board members.
3: Some board members emphasize they were not voting to raise their own pay, but the salaries of those holding the seats after the November elections. Board member Mary Fitzgerald Ozog.
4: These salaries are not given to individuals. They are given to the person who holds the seat. And the seat is here to represent our public, the voters, the citizens of our districts.
3: Raises were approved for the board chair, 12 members, the sheriff, treasurer, and clerk. The board chair salary goes up by 35% to $185,000, others by lesser amounts. Board member Jim Zay.
5: For county board members, I think the increase is like $46,000 total. What we're talking about is not going to bust the bank.
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2: 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We'll check the five-day forecast from AccuWeather next. 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
2: 11:15, the five-day forecast from AccuWeather, sponsored by Four Seasons Heating, Air Conditioning, Plumbing, Sewer, and Electric. And here's meteorologist Joe Lundberg.
10: WBBM AccuWeather, breezy and cool the rest of today with sunshine, some clouds, and a high not far from 60. Some clouds this evening, then clear and chilly tonight, those ranging from 37 in the coldest suburbs to 47 at the lakefront. Mostly sunny tomorrow, high 67, upper 50s by the lake. There can be a shower or even a thunderstorm to start the day Friday. Otherwise, clouds giving way to some sunshine, breezy and warmer, high 73. For Saturday, times of sun and clouds, a warm start to the weekend with a high of 82. For Sunday, more clouds and sun, a warm breeze, and look for a shower and thunderstorm, the high 81. I'm AccuWeather meteorologist Joe Lundberg.
2: Right now in Chicago, we have 58 degrees at O'Hare under mostly sunny skies. WBBM News Time, 11:16. 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
1: Good morning. It's not a playoff win, but the Bulls have some good off-season news to share. Josh Giddey, their star point guard, had successful ankle surgery, a scope, they says, and needs just 3 months to recover, so they're confident Giddey will be plenty ready for training camp in October. Hurt the ankle last March, played in a lot of pain the second half of the season, also had a hamstring strain during the year, missed 28 games. He's just 23. Giddey agreed to a 4-year, $100 million contract extension last summer. He's kind of one of the new faces of the place. The Bears will not play in any overseas games this season. Don't have to worry about going to London or Paris or Munich or Melbourne. The international schedule has been released by the NFL, and the Bears are not in any of those matchups. The official schedule comes out tomorrow night. We already know the Bears' road opponents do include the regulars, Lions, Packers, Vikings, and they will go to Atlanta, Carolina, Miami, Buffalo, and defending champion Seattle. First time since Friday night. The Cubs score a run, even take a 2-1 fourth inning lead in Atlanta before it collapses and they lose to the Braves 5-2. They'll try to snap a 3-game slide with Shota Imanaga pitching to the Braves on the road tonight, 6:15. 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Beating the Royals 6-5 makes it 3 straight wins, and they'll host KC again tonight. Josh Liss, News Radio 105.9 WBBM.
0: It's 11:18, traffic and weather together on the 8th, sponsored by Mercedes-Benz of Hoffman Estates, and here's Brian Peck.
2: Yeah, closures in Grant Park. Jackson is closed between DuSava Lakeshore Drive and Columbus. This is going to be until midnight this Friday for the Chase Corporate Challenge Race. You want to use Monroe as an alternate route. Also, Balbo is closed between DuSava Lakeshore Drive and Columbus. That's until Saturday, May 30th, really early setup for the Sueños Music Festival, so that's going to be closed until then. In the meantime, you definitely want to use Roosevelt Road. That's a good alternate route there. Elsewhere on the Edens, looking pretty good. 15 minutes in, 15 minutes going back out. The Kennedy a little slow from Armitage to Randolph. Not bad, though. 21 minutes coming in from O'Hare. 15 in from the Edens Junction. You're 14 back out to Montrose. 23 out to O'Hare. And once you get there, no problems getting into or out of O'Hare on I-190 eastbound, westbound looks clear. The Eisenhower inbound is clear sailing, outbound a little slow, central to Austin. That's it. The Stevenson inbound looks great. Outbound, of course, the long-term road work in the left lane. Damon to Pulaski, pretty heavy. 27 minutes out to the tri-state. 35 out to I-355. The Dan Ryan, 17 minutes in, 12 minutes out. I-57 looks good. The Bishop Ford inbound looks good. Outbound, slow through the work zone. 16 minutes going out to 80-94. DuSava Lakeshore Drive, the tri-state, the tollways all look good. Route 53, I-80, and Northwest Indiana in pretty good shape. 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
0: Back here with the forecast for the rest of today. Breezy and cool with times of sun and clouds, a high around 60. And then tonight, turning out clear and chilly, lows ranging from 37 in some outlying areas to 47 along the lakefront. Then tomorrow, sunny to partly cloudy, a bit warmer, a high of 67, upper 50s along the lakefront. 58 right now at O'Hare, mostly sunny. North wind 16 miles an hour, gusting to 25. 59 in Romeoville. At the lakefront, we have 50 degrees right now, and in Lake Forest, mostly sunny, 52. Markets are mixed. The Dow is down 188 points, NASDAQ up 232, and the S&P 500 up 27. It's 11:21. And our top story this hour, a man is arrested, accused of kidnapping a CTA bus driver at knife point early this morning on Chicago's northwest side. We'll have much more on this story coming up at 11:31. There's an alert about some potentially dangerous deli meat.
3: At least three people have become sick after eating listeria-contaminated deli meat. Federal authorities are issuing the public health alert. It's head cheese sold under the Daisy brand meat label. The infected products have a use-by date of March 26th. The products were sold in delis in Illinois and Indiana. The feds inspected an unopened head cheese sample, and it tested positive for Listeria. If you have the product, you should throw it away or return it to the store you bought it from. Eating food contaminated with Listeria can lead to serious infection. 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
0: It's 11:23, business news, sponsored by the Village of Bedford Park. And from Bloomberg, here's Erica Herskowitz.
12: Rob, stocks are mixed as investors react to the latest PPI, which shows wholesale prices surged last month. The Dow is down 151 points. The Nasdaq is up 259, the S&P up 34. The Wintrust WBBM Chicago Index from Bloomberg is up 0.25%. Charles Schwab is planning to use artificial intelligence to extend benefits usually reserved for wealthy clients to less affluent ones. Schwab's CEO says AI will help offer personalized insights to customers who don't meet the $1 million minimum for a dedicated relationship. Schwab launched a generative AI product for its customers to help investors make better informed financial decisions by combining insights on portfolio performance and market news. Meanwhile, Walmart is slashing jobs, around 1,000 of them, in an effort to simplify its operating structure. Reuters reports the retailer is doubling down on a tech-focused strategy as it woos higher-income shoppers and builds its marketplace and delivery businesses. With business at 23 and 53, live from the Bloomberg Newsroom, Erica Herskowitz, News Radio 105.9 WBBM.
0: 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The details and traffic and weather together coming up next. 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
2: Trouble in Schaumburg, expect delays at the intersection of Roselle and Gulf Roads. This is due to an earlier crash. You want to use Higgins there if you're going east-west, or Meacham north-south. Elsewhere on the Edens, we look pretty good. 15 minutes in from Lake Cook to the Kennedy Junction, and you're 15 minutes going back out. The Kennedy a little slow from north to Randolph inbound, 22 minutes coming in from O'Hare, 16 minutes in from the Edens Junction, about the same in the Express, 16 minutes going out to Montrose, 24 back out to the airport. Iowa 90 eastbound, westbound looks good. The Eisenhower inbound looks good. Outbound a little slow, central to Austin. Clear sailing after that. The Stevenson inbound is clear sailing. Outbound long-term road work, Damon to Pulaski, 25 out to the Tri-State. The Dan Ryan 17 in, 12 minutes going out. I-57 looks good. The Bishop Ford just slow outbound through the work zone. Next traffic, 11:38, News Radio 105.9 WBBM.
0: AccuWeather forecast for the rest of today, breezy and cool with times of sun and clouds. High around 60, 58 degrees right now, mostly sunny skies. Headlines in 45 seconds. It's 11:29.
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0: It's 11:30. Good morning. I'm Rob Hart. 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
23: This is Mike Krauser. The female driver of a CTA bus is forced by a passenger to drive for miles at knife point before she escapes out a window.
24: This is Nancy Hardy. There are lawsuits against NICOR and the management of a condo building after an explosion and fire there sent several people to the hospital.
0: President Trump is set to discuss trade and the war in Iran with his counterpart in China. The president's lawsuit against the IRS could be settled out of court and protect him and his family from deeper scrutiny. Business, the markets are mixed. The Dow is down 138 points. NASDAQ up 287. S&P 500 up 38. We have 58 degrees right now. in Chicago. It's 11:31. This portion sponsored by Blaine's Farm and Fleet. A man is in custody after police say he kidnapped a CTA driver and hijacked her bus. The story from WBBM's Mike Krauser.
23: It happened at about 2:30 a.m. The man was a passenger on the bus. Police say he had a knife, and he demanded that the 57-year-old woman driver keep driving for about 40 minutes. The bus went all the way to the 900 block of North Clark Street. Police say the driver escaped out a window. The man ran from the bus. He was later arrested. The driver was not injured. Mike Krauser, News Radio, 105.9 WBBM.
0: There is now legal action following a blast that rocked a condo building in northwest suburban Des Plaines last week.
24: Clifford Law has filed three lawsuits accusing NICOR and Tom Dace Management of negligence after the explosion and fire that it says injured 15 people, including four children and four adults who remain in the hospital, some in critical condition. The lawsuits claim people who live near the building at Laurel and Harding reported the smell of natural gas and called NICOR the day before, but the company allegedly left without identifying the source of the leak. WBBM could smell natural gas hours after the explosion at 1 a.m. The cause is still under investigation. We've reached out to NICOR for a response. Nancy Hardy, News Radio 105.9 WBBM.
0: A NICOR spokeswoman tells us the company has helped authorities with the investigation and has determined it was not caused by NICOR gas facilities. It's 11:32. The Chicago Board of Education is urging lawmakers in Springfield to prioritize schools over the Chicago Bears after the city's public schools revealed a steep budget shortfall.
1: Chicago Board of Education members say they've already heard from several principals in their districts that they're expecting to cut teacher and some assistant principal positions to address the $732 million deficit.
3: This budget gap will disproportionately harm our Black and Latino students and working families. At the same time, our legislators debating whether to subsidize an $8 billion NFL franchise with tax incentives.
1: Board of Education Vice President Angel Velez says board members are calling on the Illinois General Assembly to prioritize school funding over a new Bear Stadium. The Illinois House approved the mega projects bill aimed at keeping the Bears in Chicago last month. Board member Debbie Pope.
4: We cannot allow mega projects to destroy public education. We cannot tell our children, no, we do not have enough for you because we are building a beautiful new stadium. What kind of a message is that to our young people?
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0: President Trump has arrived in Beijing for talks with Chinese leader Xi Jinping. The agenda will include the war in the Middle East and trade between the superpowers. This is CBS News national security contributor Samantha Vinograd.
6: Whilst he said before he departed Washington that he doesn't necessarily need China's help, we know that Xi Jinping will no doubt be having extensive conversations with him about Iran.
0: Another potential topic, America's role as an ally and protector of Taiwan, which the Chinese government covets. On Capitol Hill this week, two top members of the Trump administration have clashed with lawmakers in separate hearings. Defense Secretary Pete Hegseth and FBI Director Kash Patel faced a barrage of tough questions. Patel was grilled about alleged misconduct on the job. More from CBS's Nicole Killian.
7: Democrats pressed Patel about footage showing him chugging beer with the U.S. men's Olympic hockey team and accused him of being unserious.
25: We need somebody at this agency who's focused on solving criminal cases, not passing out branded bourbon or jetting around the globe. If you want to pass out liquor or pop bottles in a locker room, stick to podcasting.
26: This is what real leadership looks like at the FBI. 20-point drop in the homicide rate.
0: Hegseth received bipartisan grilling on the rising costs of the Iran war and President Trump's endgame in the Middle East. An agreement has been reached in a case involving the death of a driver down south.
27: Louisiana officials agree to a tentative $4.8 million settlement with the family of Ronald Green, a Black driver who died during a violent 2019 roadside arrest by five white officers. Two people with knowledge of the agreement told the Associated Press the settlement would end a federal wrongful death lawsuit brought by his family, whose death drew national attention after the AP in 2021 obtained footage showing Louisiana State Police punching, kicking, and using stun guns on him. The settlement is subject to approval by the Louisiana legislature, according to two people with direct knowledge not authorized to publicly discuss it. I'm Julie Walker.
0: It's 11:36. 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
0: 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In Justice, the Citgo on 79th and 88th is selling gas for $4.67 a gallon. Des Plaines, the S&K on Oakton and Cora, selling gas for $4.77. If you see a lower gas price, please give us a call, 312-409-GASS. It's 11:38. Traffic and weather together on the 8s. And here's Brian Peck.
2: Getting pretty heavy outbound on the Stevenson. We've got long-term road work, heavy from Damon to Pulaski because your left lane is down with this road work. 28 minutes right now to get out to the tri-state. 36 minutes out to I-355. Might want to consider using Archer here. And thank you, Bob, calling us up on the WBBM Mercedes-Benz of Hoffman Estates traffic tip line, 855-780 Road. Inbound looks clear, so you're traveling at normal speeds. On the Edens, 15 minutes in, 15 minutes out. The Kennedy now, 22 minutes in from O'Hare. You're 25 minutes to get back out to the airport. I-190 eastbound and westbound, traveling well. Clear sailing inbound on the Eisenhower. Outbound a little slow from Laramie to Harlem. 17 minutes out to Mannheim, 35 out to the Jane Addams. I-55 in Will County, you're moving well. The Dan Ryan, slow from the Stevenson to Roosevelt. Not bad at all, though. 16 minutes coming in from the merge, 12 minutes out to the split. I-57 looks good in both directions. The Bishop Ford, traveling well inbound, outbound. You're slow from 130th to 159th through the work zone there. That's a long-term road work in a lane, 17 minutes out to 8094. Route 394, traveling well. DuSable Lakeshore Drive, no major issues there. The Tri-State, nothing out of the ordinary. The Jane Addams, the rest of the tollways look good. Route 53, I-80 in northwest Indiana. You're traveling well so far. Next traffic coming up at 1148, News Radio 105.9 WBBM.
16: WBBM AccuWeather for the rest of today. Sunshine, some clouds, breezy and cool, high close to 60. Some clouds this evening, clear overnight, and chilly. Lows ranging from 37 in the coldest spots inland to 47 at the lakefront. Plenty of sunshine tomorrow, the high 67, holding in the upper 50s by the lake. For Friday, a shower to start, then some sunshine, breezy and warmer, Friday's high 73. I'm AccuWeather meteorologist Joe Lundberg.
0: Right now in Chicago, we have 58 degrees at O'Hare. At the lakefront, we have 50 degrees, Midway 54, and in Elgin, 56. Markets are mixed. The Dow is down 157 points, NASDAQ up 288, the S&P 500 up 38. It's 1140. Governor Pritzker wants the federal government to speed up efforts to improve access to the Internet for thousands of people in Illinois.
28: The governor has sent a
8: letter to U.S. Secretary of Commerce Howard Lutnick, in which he urges the approval of the state's broadband equity, access, and deployment proposal. Plan, Pritzker says, will free up over $1 billion of federal funding to help expand internet access to over 380,000 Illinois residents, many of whom live in rural areas. With each passing day, progress is stalled, costs rise, and the financial impact for providers continues to grow, the governor writes, as they wait for these critical projects to move forward. The letter also notes only two states, Illinois and California, are still awaiting approval on their proposals, which Governor Pritzker calls, quote, unusual and targeted, given that Illinois submitted its plans last September. Andy Day, News Radio, 105.9 WBBM.
0: The Justice Department is reportedly discussing a settlement in President Trump's lawsuit against the IRS. The New York Times reports the deal could include the tax agency dropping any audits of the president, his family, and their businesses. The president, two of his sons, and the Trump family business sued the IRS in January for at least $10 billion over the leak of their tax returns during the president's first term. More Americans getting into digital currency.
12: The National Association of Cryptocurrency Harris Poll State of Crypto Report says 1 in 4 American adults now owns crypto, up from 1 in 5 just a year ago.
13: It's becoming increasingly mainstream. It's being used by people of all ages, genders, races, regions, income levels, industries, and beyond.
12: The association's Ali Tager says more people are shopping with crypto. 42% of new crypto holders are women,
13: which is far from the crypto bro stereotype that we all think about.
12: Michael Wallace, CBS News.
0: The top trending stories are next. It's 11:42.
22: This November 3rd, the midterm election is more than politics. 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Pritzker takes on Bailey for governor, and Stratton takes on Tracy in the Senate. 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
0: Singer, songwriter, and punk legend Patti Smith returning to her native Chicago to accept this year's Harold Washington Literary Award. Smith's poetic lyrics helped spark the New York punk scene back in the 70s. Smith will be at the Union League Club on September 10th to pick up that award. 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It's 11:46, and it's time for sports, and here's Josh List.
3: Oh, just how bad the White Sox have been over the previous three seasons. They've lost 324 games. Finally, this year's team's rising, claiming a third straight win and a ninth victory in their last 13 games. This one at home over the Royals last night, 6-5 on a Derek Hill eighth inning homer. They're 20-21. It would be a milestone for the Sox to get to 500 in May, this late in the year. From 2023 until now, 86 and a half weeks of baseball, the Sox have been underwater 84 and a half weeks. Only 2 weeks at or above 500, and no better than 1-0 or 3-3. And tonight they can get back to 500 if they beat the Royals. Noah Schultz, the rookie on the mound against Seth Lugo at 6:40. They're a game and a half back of the Cleveland Guardians. The Cubs having 1-3 tries, 5-2 losers in Atlanta. Colin Ray wrecked by a 4-run fifth. Alex Bregman solo homer. It's the only Cubs hit. They've got Shota Imanaga dealing to the Braves 6:15 tonight. The Bears are not going overseas for any of their games this season, as the NFL releases its international slate as a lead up to tomorrow's full schedule release. The Seahawks, that's a team the Bears could face in the opening night. They will face Seattle on the road at one point during the season. The Bulls are confident Josh Giddey will be ready for training camp in October after an arthroscopic ankle surgery. The guard Giddey had missed a bunch of games this year. He was hurt in March. Want to see a game at McDonald's Park? The Fire announced a naming rights deal with McDonald's, so the team's new stadium will be called McDonald's Park when it opens downtown in 2028. Forward Hugo Kuipers is on a Fire record 8-game goal-scoring streak, going into action in Washington tonight against D.C. United. The Sky are in Golden State. That's a game against the Valkyries up in San Francisco. 5.5-point underdogs. Natasha Cloud hoping to make her Sky debut, questionable with an illness. 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
0: It's 11:48. 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And here's Brian Peck.
2: We've got some closures in Grant Park. Jackson is closed between DuSable Lakeshore Drive and Columbus. This is until midnight this Friday for the Chase Corporate Challenge Race. You can use Monroe in the meantime. Balbo also closed. This is between DuSable Lakeshore Drive and Columbus until Saturday, May 30th. For the Sueños Music Festival set up. Yeah, I got to set up really early for this one. So in the meantime, between now and then, use Roosevelt. That's a good alternate route. On the Edens, you're looking pretty good. 15 minutes in from Lake Hook, 15 back out. The Kennedy, 22 minutes in from O'Hare, 25 back out to the airport. I-190, once you get there, eastbound, westbound, you're clear. The Eisenhower, 35 in from the Jane Addams, 17 in from Mannheim, 17 back out to Mannheim, 35 minutes out to I-90. The Stevenson inbound is traveling at normal speeds for the most part. Outbound, you've got that long-term road work. It's in the left lane, really backed up. Damon to Pulaski, 30 minutes out to the Tri-State, 38 out to I-355. Archer is a good alternate route to use there. I-55 in Will County looks good. The Dan Ryan 16 in, 14 minutes going out. I-57 still traveling at normal speeds. The Bishop Ford inbound looks good. Outbound slow through the work zone, 17 minutes going out. DuSable Lakeshore Drive, the Tri-State, and Tollways all look pretty good in Northwest Indiana, traveling okay. 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
0: AccuWeather, the forecast for the rest of today. Breezy and cool with times of sun and clouds. High around 60. Then tonight turning out clear, chilly. Lows ranging from 37 in some outlying areas to 47 along the lakefront. And then tomorrow, sunny to partly cloudy, a bit warmer. A high of 67, upper 50s along the lakefront. 58 degrees right now at O'Hare, mostly sunny. North wind 16 miles an hour, gusting to 25, 59 in Romeoville. At the in Lake Forest, mostly sunny, 52. We have 54 at Midway, 50 at the lakefront. Markets are mixed. The Dow is down 188 points, NASDAQ up 281, and the S&P 500 up 37. It's 11:50.
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0: As the weather warms up, there are reminders for people who are heading out into nature.
4: The Illinois Department of Natural Resources says leave baby rabbits, birds, deer, and other animals alone when you encounter them in the wild. The Illinois Wildlife Code prohibits keeping wild animals as pets or raising wild animals believed to have been abandoned. By handling wild animals, you also run the risk of being bitten. If you think an animal is abandoned or injured, you can contact the IDNR or your local animal control. Roger Plummer, News Radio, 105.9 WBBM.
0: A legendary comedian, filmmaker, and playwright is sharing some of his most prized possessions.
6: Mel Brooks, who turns 100 next month, is donating his personal archives to the National Comedy Center in Jamestown, New York. Among the 20,000 documents, his lyrics for that song from the producers and storyboards from every movie he's ever made, including Spaceballs.
7: I am the keeper of a greater magic.
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6: 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Deborah Rodriguez, CBS News.
0: It's 11:52. 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
0: 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The markets are mixed. The Dow is down 181 points, NASDAQ up 288, and the S&P 500 up 38. Now from Bloomberg, here is Erica Herskowitz.
29: U.S. producer prices accelerated the most since 2022 on increasing energy prices. That's feeding into higher transportation costs. Labor statistics data out this morning shows the producer price index rose 6% from a year ago, a core measure of wholesale inflation, that excludes food and energy, increased 5.2% from last year, also the biggest advance in more than 3 years. The data likely reinforces Fed Reserve officials' views that inflation should remain their top concern in the face of the war-driven surge in oil prices, and that has investors ramping up their hawkish bets. Meanwhile, artificial intelligence algorithms are coming to some of the most valuable real estate in retail, the Amazon search bar. Queries typed into Amazon's website and mobile app will soon reply with product comparisons or suggestions generated by AI. The new tool, called Alexa for Shopping, will appear by default beginning this week for users in the U.S. Amazon is hoping that AI-powered answers will help keep shoppers from defecting to other sites or chatbots like OpenAI's ChatGPT or Google's Gemini. with business at 23 and 53. From the Bloomberg Newsroom, Erica Herskowitz, News Radio 105.9 WBBM.
0: 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The details and traffic and weather together coming up next. It's 11:55.
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0: It's 11:58, traffic and weather together on the 8th, and here's Brian Peck.
2: Got a new crash outbound on the Eisenhower, heavy from Cicero to Austin. This crash in your left lane, two vehicles involved. Hey, thank you, Sal, calling us up on the WBBM Mercedes-Benz of Hoffman Estates traffic tip line, 855-780 Road. 20 minutes we're looking at to get out to Manheim, 38 minutes out to I-90. Inbound a little heavy from Manheim to 25th. 35 minutes coming in from the Jane Addams, 17 in from Manheim. On the Stevenson, clear sailing inbound, but outbound, you've got that long-term road work, Damon to Pulaski in the left lane, and that's starting to really back up now. 30 minutes out to the tri-state. It's 38 out to I-355. Consider using Archer Avenue there. It's a good alternate route. On the Edens, 15 in, 15 out. The Kennedy now, 22 minutes in, 25 back out to the airport. I-190 eastbound, westbound, looking pretty good. The Dan Ryan, 16 in, 14 minutes going out. I-57, 15 minutes in, 18 out. On the Bishop Ford, 13 minutes in, 17 minutes going back out. Everything else looking pretty good. Next traffic, 1208, News Radio 105.9 WBBM.
0: AccuWeather forecast for the rest of today, breezy and cool with times of sunshine and clouds. High around 60, 58 right now at O'Hare, under mostly sunny skies at 11:59.
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0: Coming up in the noon business hour, President Trump arrives in Beijing to meet with his Chinese counterpart. The Chicago Fire have sold the naming rights to their new stadium. Plus, a new trial is ordered for Alec Murdoch, who was convicted of murdering his wife and son. Details coming up next from CBS News. Sports, the White Sox host the Royals. The Cubs and Braves play again in Atlanta. Business, the markets are mixed. The Dow down 167 points. NASDAQ up 294. The S&P 500 is up 39. AccuWeather says for the rest of today, breezy and cool with times of sun and clouds, a high not far from 60, going down to 37 in some outlying areas tonight. 58 degrees right now under mostly sunny skies. CBS News covers the world next. It's 12 o'clock.
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13: I'm Steve Kathan. Prosecutors in South Carolina say they will retry Alec Murdoch, the disgraced lawyer serving life sentences for the death of his wife and a son. The state's highest court tossed out the convictions and sentences because a court clerk influenced the jury. Legal analyst Jessica Levinson.
14: A completely new trial. There will be, I think, a new judge, obviously a completely different jury. And with respect to the evidence, I think that there has been intervening rulings regarding whether or not evidence of his financial crimes that he's also been convicted of could be brought in a murder trial. So my understanding is you might actually see less evidence in the next case.
13: The fraud convictions mean Murdoch remains locked up. There's an investigation after the Atlantic Ocean crash of a small plane yesterday, 60 miles off the coast of Vero Beach, Florida. All 11 on board were safely rescued. Coast Guard Major Elizabeth Piawati.
16: It took us about 15 minutes to get on scene. We set up a search pattern, and within minutes we located the raft, had eyes on, relayed back to our operations desk.
13: France has ordered 1,700 people on a British cruise ship to stay on board due to a norovirus outbreak. The BBC's James Waterhouse says around 50 people are symptomatic.
17: The Ambition left the Shetland Islands earlier this month before it stopped in Belfast, Liverpool, and Brest in the northwest of France. It had been due to depart for Spain, but is now sitting off the coast of Bordeaux. Norovirus is an infection of the digestive system, which can cause vomiting and diarrhea, and is very contagious.
13: Early in his second term, President Trump vowed to turn the military base at Guantanamo Bay, Cuba, into a massive detention center. It was supposed to hold as many as 30,000 people facing deportation. CBS's Camilo Montoya Galvez reports the place is mostly empty.
18: What the internal government documents that we obtain show is that this week, there are only 6 immigration detainees being held at Guantanamo Bay. Just 6 individuals from Haiti are currently being detained there pending deportation.
13: President Trump's in China for a key summit with President Xi. CBS's Anna Corrin.
19: We will see President Trump and President Xi tomorrow morning. They'll be meeting at the Great Hall of the People. They'll hold meetings there. Then Xi will take Trump in the afternoon to the Temple of Heaven. This is a UNESCO World Site. Centuries ago, emperors used to go there to pray to the heavens.
13: Wall Street, the Dow is down 150 points. This is CBS News.
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0: It's 12:03 on Wednesday afternoon, May 13th. Good afternoon. Thanks for joining us on the Noon Business Hour. I'm Rob Hart. 55 degrees right now in Chicago under partly sunny skies. Going up to 60 today, breezy and cool, with times of sun and clouds, a high around 60. The details and the complete forecast from AccuWeather coming up in just a couple of minutes. Markets are mixed at this hour. Let's get the latest on trading from Bloomberg and Erica Herskowitz.
29: That's right, Rob. The Dow is down 161 points right now, but the NASDAQ is pushing 321 points higher by a renewed chip stock rally. The S&P is up 45, and the Wintrust WBBM Chicago Index from Bloomberg is ahead 0.33%. Back to you.
0: Thanks, Erica. We'll check in with you at 12:23, the Noon Business Hour, sponsored by FinishingChicago.com. McDonald's is putting its name on the future home of the Chicago Fire in the South Loop. We'll cover that in our next segment. But first, on the economic front, wholesale inflation surged last month. Meanwhile, President Trump arrives in Beijing for major talks with his Chinese counterpart. We welcome in Andrew Bush, former Chief Markets Intelligence Officer at the Commodity Futures Trading Commission and economic futurist at AndrewBush.com, based in Charlotte, North Carolina. Andy, thank you for joining us today on the Noon Business Hour. Looking at that producer price index figure, that is the wholesale price number. Wholesale inflation jumping 6% in April on an annual basis, 1.4% month over month. Higher fuel prices are to blame for all of it. And what does this mean for you? How long will it take for this to be passed along to you, the consumer?
1: Well, I would push back a little bit on what you said. It's not all driven by energy. The services index accelerated 1.2%. And that's the biggest gain since March of 22. But you're right. Overall, energy is the big driver because of what's going on in the Straits of Hormuz. Energy prices, oil prices are significantly higher. And that's not changing. And there's really no end to what I can see is this war that's going on in the Middle East. So I would just warn people, this is the April numbers. They're going to be bad in May as well, and likely be bad in June, and really be bad overall for people who are driving their cars over Memorial Day weekend.
0: Now, let's examine the acceleration in the services index. As you point out, 1.2%, the biggest gain in over 4 years. And what was driving that particular increase?
1: Well, that's a great question. It's hard. It's a little hard to tease that out. But I think when we're talking about services overall, two-thirds of the move was attributed to trade services. And that's a signal, really, that tariffs are starting to bite in. I believe those were still under the Section 122s that were out there because the IEEPA ones, the really big ones, were shut down by the Supreme Court. But I just want to warn people that, like, 122s were also somewhat shut down by the Supreme Court. But the president's going to roll out Section 301s, and those are going to be pretty significant as well. So there's really not going to be a lot of relief in store when it comes to the services index, because tariffs are going to be with us really through the end of the year and beyond.
0: Speaking of the president, President Trump arriving in Beijing with a cadre of CEOs ahead of meetings with Chinese President Xi Jinping. What does the White House and those CEOs gathered with the president, what do they hope to accomplish in China?
1: Yeah, that's a great question. We need, as far as the United States needs, we need access to the rare earths coming from China. But really, it's the magnets that are created with those rare earths. And honestly, China has about a monopoly on those. And just so you know, there's about 1,000 pounds of those type of magnets that are in our F-16s, by the way. So it's really, those are so significant. They go into so many different things. And I think access to those is really key for a lot of U.S. manufacturers. I think the president is going to go there and try to beef up our energy exports to China, perhaps. Certainly agriculture. But remember, the last time the president did these things back in during his first term, he had this plan that China was supposed to buy all sorts of goodies from the U.S. We only got about 50% of the way there, especially on agriculture. So I would just caution people about any, you know, great outcome from this. It should be kind of more incremental. And I don't expect any major announcement to occur. China's already pushed back against the U.S. on a wide range of things. It's ignoring a lot of the sanctions that the U.S. is putting on people that use Iranian oil as an example. So China's flexing its own muscle here pretty significantly.
0: Andrew Bush, former Chief Markets Intelligence Officer at the Commodity Futures Trading Commission, economic futurist at AndrewBush.com in Charlotte, North Carolina. Thank you for joining us today. Coming up, a major branding partnership will make McDonald's Park the future home stadium of the Chicago Fire. 1208, traffic and weather together on the 8th, sponsored by Blaine's Farm and Fleet. And here's Brian Peck.
2: Good news on the outbound side of the Eisenhower. Earlier crash at Austin looks like that's been cleared out over to the shoulder. You're now 23 minutes out to Mannheim, 41 minutes out to the Gene Adams inbound, clear sailing. On the Edens, 15 minutes in, 15 minutes going back out. The Kennedys, a 21-minute trip from O'Hare into downtown, 27 back out to the airport. Once you get there, I-190 eastbound, westbound, clear sailing, getting in and out of O'Hare. On the Stevenson, inbound looks good, but outbound, we do have that long-term road work really heavy still between Damon and Pulaski. Your left lane is down. We're up to 30 minutes now out to the tri-state, 38 minutes out to I-355, so consider using Archer. Also, the I-55 in Will County, actually, that's traveling well, northbound and southbound. The Dan Ryan, 17 minutes in, 14 minutes out, I-57, 15 minutes in from I-80, outbound a little slow from 111th to 119th. That's some moving road work, 18 minutes out to I-80, and the Bishop Ford slow outbound through the work zone, 19 minutes going out to 8094. Next traffic, 1218 from the Metro Traffic Center. 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
0: AccuWeather forecast for the rest of today. Breezy and cool with times of sun and clouds. A high around 60, 55 right now at O'Hare. Markets are mixed. The Dow is down 105 points. NASDAQ up 329. And the S&P 500 is up 49. It's 1210.
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0: One of the world's best-known brands is joining forces with the Chicago Fire as the club's future South Loop Stadium becomes McDonald's Park. Joining us on the Village of Bedford Park business line, reminding you to bring your business home, is Danny Ecker, reporter, Crane Chicago Business. Danny, thank you for joining us today on the Noon Business Hour. And this is uncharted territory for McDonald's. It has sponsored many a sporting event, but this is the first time it's jumped into the naming rights game.
3: Yeah, it's actually a first on both sides of the deal here. If you think about the Chicago Fire and what they've been seeking to do with this new stadium, it's, you know, open up these new revenue sources in addition to controlling its own space. It hasn't had that at Soldier Field.

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5: 115, the 5-day forecast from AccuWeather, sponsored by Four Seasons Heating, Air Conditioning, Plumbing, Sewer, and Electric. And here's meteorologist Brian Thompson.
6: Well, Rob, we'll have a cool breeze through the rest of this afternoon with times of set of clouds, high temperatures pretty close to 60 this afternoon, and then turning out pretty clear and pretty chilly tonight. Lows will range from 37 in the coolest outlying areas to 47 along the lakefront. A little warmer tomorrow, sunny to partly cloudy, high 67. It'll be in the upper 50s at the lakefront. Breezy and even warmer on Friday, a spotty morning shower, then clouds will give way to some sunshine, high 73. And we do have a warm weekend on the way, partly sunny on Saturday, high 82, and clouds and some afternoon sun, maybe a couple of showers and a thunderstorm Sunday, high 81. 54 degrees right now at O'Hare, it's 53 at Midway, 54 in Hoffman Estates, 49 at the lakefront, and we're going up to near 60 this afternoon. I'm AccuWeather meteorologist Brian Thompson.
5: 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And it's time for sports. The Cubs are trying to snap a 3-game slide in Atlanta tonight. 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
7: They were one hit in Atlanta last night in a 5-2 loss, going 0-2 with men in scoring position, Greg Counsell.
8: They got a good pitching staff. They got a very, I mean, this is the best pitching staff in baseball right now. So, you know, we got to capitalize on our opportunities. You know, you're not going to get a ton of chances against a real good pitching staff.
7: The Cubs have had more at-bats with runners at second or third than any team but Pittsburgh, so that's good, but they're batting just .242 in those situations, bottom 10 in the game. That's bad. It's also likely just random chance, since they're a top 10 batting team overall. 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
5: Tonight's pitching matchup, Shota Imanaga against J.R. Ritchie, first pitch 6:15. Hear the game on our sister station, 104.3 The Score, which is once again teaming up with the Cubs for the 24-hour Cubs for a Cure Radiothon starting at 10 a.m. tomorrow. 100% of the proceeds will benefit Brain Up for cancer research. The White Sox, they're still rolling with a 6-5 win over the Royals last night on the South Side. Derek Hill, Chase Meidroth, and Drew Romo with home runs in the win tonight. Is Noah Schultz's turn in the rotation, coming off of a rough outing in Anaheim where he allowed 7 runs in 3 2/3 innings. He squares off against Seth Lugo, first pitch at 6:40. The Sky will play the second game of their season tonight when they take on the Golden State Valkyries in California. The Sky 1-0 after winning their season opener on Friday in Portland. Tonight's game gets underway at 9 o'clock. Bulls budding star Josh Giddey will be

0: sidelined for 3 months after undergoing ankle surgery this morning. The team says the surgery went well. It's 118, traffic and weather together on the 8th, sponsored by Chevy Drive Chicago. And here's Neil Fiorito.
1: You'll like the drive in the north suburbs along the Edens Expressway. You're open on either side. The Kennedy outbound heavy from the Jane Byrne Interchange to pass the Wintrust Mural near North Avenue off on your left side. Brake lights again from the Edens to Sayre. 23 to Montrose, 41 out to O'Hare, about a half hour in. 15 off the junction. The express lane still running inbound, and you'll save a couple of minutes. On the Eisenhower outbound, heavy traffic between Western and Austin. 30 minutes to Mannheim, 48 to drive out towards Schaumburg at I-90. Coming inbound from the Jane Addams, 36 minutes. The Stevenson heavy in the work zone outbound from Damon to before Pulaski. 27 to get to Midway Airport, the exit at Cicero Avenue. 36 to the Tri-State, 44 out to 355. You may want to use Archer as an alternate. Coming in on the Stevenson, you're in good shape. Southside Expressways, a Dan Ryan about 18 either way. No delays on I-57, but a backup on the Ford outbound through the work zone. Before 130th to Dalton Avenue, and that's why it's 20 to drive out to 8094. DuSable Lakeshore Drive, some delays around Chicago Avenue and through Grand Park. Not bad on the tollways, a slowdown on the Tri-State South, past Cermak to Ogden. Route 53, okay so far through the work zone in the northwest suburbs. No complaints in the southwest burbs on I-80. Northwest Indiana, just a delay on 8094 West between 65 and Grant. 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
0: AccuWeather forecast for the rest of today, breezy and cool with times of sun and clouds, a high around 60. Tonight turning out clear and chilly, lows ranging from 37 in some outlying areas to 47 along the lakefront. Then tomorrow, sunny to partly cloudy, a bit warmer, and a high of 67, upper 50s along the lakefront. 54 at O'Hare, 53 at Midway, 49 at the lakefront, and in Glenview, partly sunny, 51. Markets are mixed. The Dow is down 58 points. The NASDAQ is up 369, or 1.4%. The S&P 500 is up 56. It's 120. And our top story this hour, the Chicago Fire have reached an agreement with a major Chicago-based company on the naming rights for the team's new stadium, now under construction in the South Loop. It'll be called McDonald's Park. We'll have much more on this story coming up at 1:31. Drivers and others calling for the city of Chicago to rethink its plan to extend protected bike lanes in the Westtown neighborhood may have a sympathetic ear on the city council. Local Alderman Walter Red Burnett says he believes CDOT should take a new look at the controversial plan to install bike lanes heading east on Grand Avenue from Damon in response to concerns about how it might reduce street parking for local businesses.
2: I proposed an opportunity to put bike lanes on a different street other than Grand in that area in order to get that through traffic without it being on the main artery. The challenging piece is that we do need to renovate Grand Avenue because it is not in good condition.
0: He's hoping to talk to the new transportation commissioner about the plan. Felony charges have been filed against a North Suburban woman over theft, fraud, and forgery allegations against the Department of Human Services.
3: The IDHS's Home Services Program helps severely disabled people remain in their homes and live as independently as possible. Attorney General Kwame Raoul's office says Deborah Mazeka of Glenview falsely claimed she performed services for disabled people during times she actually was working in person at another job. Mazeka allegedly defrauded the Illinois Department of Human Services out of more than $44,000. Roger Plummer, News Radio, 105.9 WBBM.
0: Major delays on the Blue Line last night after a person was found on the tracks. The CTA had to cut power to the line and stop trains. This happened around 7 o'clock near the Grand Station. It took several hours for service to be restored. No other details on the circumstances have been released. It's 1:22. The markets are mixed. The details in business news from Bloomberg coming up in 60 seconds.
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0: 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The markets are mixed. The Dow down 52 points. NASDAQ up 383. The S&P 500 up 58. Now from Bloomberg, here's Erica Herskowitz.
7: Inflation is hitting Americans hard. Investor sentiment is taking a hit today after a report on producer prices, which rose at the fastest pace in 4 years. Wholesale inflation gained 6% from a year ago, which came in much hotter than what Wall Street was expecting. The snapshot at the producer level follows yesterday's readings that showed a steep annual increase in consumer prices. Flight attendants with United Airlines approved a new 5-year labor contract that includes 31% average raises, giving United's roughly 30,000 crew members their first raise in nearly 6 years. The company and the flight attendants union reached a preliminary deal back in March after crews had rejected a contract last year. And Apple is planning to upgrade its camera app. It's all part of a broader set of user interface changes coming in its next iPhone software update. With the new approach, users will be able to choose which features appear in the app and where they're placed. Sources tell Bloomberg that includes controls for flash, exposure, timer, and resolution. With business at 23 and 53, from the Bloomberg Newsroom, Erica Herskowitz, News Radio 105.9 WBBM.
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0: It's 128, traffic and weather together on the 8th, sponsored by Studio 41, and here's Neil Fiorito.
1: Well, delays here on the Bishop Ford Freeway, really on both sides, coming inbound now, approaching Sibley Boulevard, where we have a crash in the right lane. Your outbound side backed up through the work zone between 130th and Dalton Avenue. That's long-term construction blocking at least a lane. We're looking over on the Stevenson outbound, too, which is stop and go before Damon and before Pulaski. You have some long-term work set up there in the left lane. 28 will get you to Cicero Avenue, 37 to the Tri-State, 45 to the Veterans Tollway. Coming inbound on the Stevenson, traffic's okay. Now getting word of a crash in the southwest suburbs. I-80 eastbound at Center, blocking at least a lane. Traffic pretty packed in from Larkin Avenue. Thank you for the calls, as always, on the WBBM Mercedes-Benz of Hoffman Estates traffic tip line, 855-780 Road. Next report, 138, News Radio 105.9, WBBM.
0: AccuWeather forecast for the rest of today, breezy and cool with times of sun and clouds, a high around 60, 54 at O'Hare, 53 at Midway, 49 at the lakefront. Headlines in 45 seconds, it's 129.
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0: It's 1:30. Good afternoon. I'm Rob Hart. 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
15: This is Nancy Hardy. The Chicago Fire's new stadium will be emblazoned with the name of a major corporation that also calls the city home.
16: This is Carolina Garibay. A man is dead following a hit and run on the southwest side.
0: A small plane fails to take off from a suburban airport and rolls onto a sign. The murder convictions and life sentences of a once prominent South Carolina lawyer have been tossed out. Business, the markets are mixed. The Dow is down 72 points, NASDAQ up 368, and the S&P 500 up 53. 54 degrees right now at O'Hare under mostly sunny skies. It's 131. Topping our news at the half hour, the Golden Arches are coming to the 78. Nancy Hardy reports the Chicago Fire has announced McDonald's has the naming rights to its new soccer stadium.
15: It's the first time the fast food giant is putting its name on a sports stadium in the U.S. The new $750 million privately funded stadium will be called McDonald's Park when it opens in 2028. The Chicago Fire announced the move that team owner Joe Mansueto says involves the perfect partner, an iconic global brand with deep Chicago roots and shared values, he says. Financial terms of the deal were not disclosed, but it will have McDonald's help design its permanent restaurant in the Riverfront Stadium and expand the team's free soccer programs in Chicago public schools. Nancy Hardy, News Radio 105.9. WBBM.
0: A small plane crashed into a sign during a takeoff attempt at DuPage County Airport this morning. The West Chicago Fire Protection District responded to an alert at the facility just after 10 o'clock. A preliminary investigation indicates the single-engine craft was unable to reach proper takeoff speed and tried to stop. However, the pilot ran out of runway and the aircraft rolled onto the grass before colliding with the sign. The collision damaged the plane's wing and fuselage, causing a fuel leak. The three people on board were not hurt. Police are looking for the driver in a deadly hit and run on Chicago's southwest side late last night.
16: Police saying a 53-year-old man was on the street near 68th and Pulaski in West Lawn when he was hit by an orange Honda just before 11:15 p.m. That car drove off. The man was transported to the hospital where he was pronounced dead. He has not been identified by officials. No arrests have been made and police are investigating. Carolina Garibay, News Radio 105.9 WBBM.
0: The high-profile case of a once prominent attorney has taken a major turn.
17: The South Carolina Supreme Court has ruled unanimously to overturn the murder convictions and life sentence of Alec Murdoch. The justices ruled the clerk of court involved in the case influenced the jury to find Murdoch guilty. Murdoch has admitted to being a thief, a liar, insurance cheat, and bad lawyer, but has adamantly denied killing his wife Maggie and youngest son Paul outside the family home in 2021. He will remain in prison after pleading guilty to financial crimes. Jim Crisula, CBS News.
0: President Trump has arrived in Beijing for talks with China's President Xi Jinping. CBS's Wei Zhejiang is on the trip.
18: There will be a lot of business mixed in with ceremony and pleasure between these two leaders who last met in October. And by the way, this is the first time a U.S. sitting president will be visiting China in nearly a decade. Of course, that was also President Trump the last to do that back in 2017.
0: The president and his delegation are scheduled to leave for home on Friday. A small plane from the Bahamas crashed into the Atlantic Ocean east of Cape Canaveral yesterday. More from CBS's Christian Benavidez.
19: Bahamian authorities said the Beechcraft B-30 aircraft was en route to Grand Bahama from Marsh Harbor when the pilot declared an emergency and lost communication with air traffic control.
20: They lost an engine.
19: Coast Guard Mission Commander Christopher Eddy coordinated the search and rescue.
20: The pilot basically flew the airplane as far as it could, if he could. So he landed it, a controlled landing into the ocean.
0: All 11 people on board were rescued and brought ashore for medical treatment. A former executive for a private prison operator will serve as the acting head of U.S. Immigration and Customs Enforcement. The Trump administration says David Venturella will take over when Todd Lyons steps down at the end of the month. Venturella left the GEO Group in early 2023 and has been working at ICE, leading the division that oversees detention contracts. GEO has benefited greatly from President Trump's mass deportation push, getting big contracts to open shuttered facilities. A new study finds the U.S. is in a reading recession.
21: Researchers at Harvard, Dartmouth, and Stanford found reading test scores for third to eighth graders only rose in five states over the last 3 years. Dr. Jason Nagata at UC San Francisco blamed social media.
22: This constant stream of notifications and short videos or multitasking trains the brain to seek quick rewards, making it harder to sustain focus on longer or more demanding tasks.
21: Like reading a book. On the plus side, math scores were up over the last 3 years. Michael Wallace, CBS News.
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0: 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And here's Neil Fiorito.
1: We have a big jam up in Joliet, word of a crash on I-80 if you're eastbound right around center, and that's why you're packed in before Larkin Avenue, with the Gapers delay starting up westbound from Richards. Northwest Indiana, just a delay on 8094 today so far, westbound between Central and Grant. The other trouble spot on the Bishop Ford inbound around Sibley. Earlier crash we had in that area out of the way now. Lanes are open. You're up on side backed up before 130th to Dalton Avenue. That's through the long-term work zone. And 22 to drive out to 8094. Long-term road work and a real drag on the Stevenson outbound, passing the Dan Ryan and before Pulaski. The left lane block, 34 to Cicero, 53 out to the Tri-State. You might want to use Archer to avoid that bad delay on the outbound side of the Stevenson. Nothing to worry about so far in the north suburbs. Along the Edens, you're pretty good on both sides. Head to the outbound 45 about a half hour in. No express lanes. They are closed for now. Getting set to open up on the outbound trip here soon. Eisenhower outbound, some brake lights from Damon past Austin Boulevard, heading to Mannheim Road 35 and 53 to the Jane Addams Tollway. You're 43 to drive in. The Dan Ryan 23 out, 20 minutes inbound, 57 doing okay. DeSable Lakeshore Drive, traffic around Chicago Avenue and through Grand Park. Tollway's decent. We have a delay on the Tri-State southbound past Cermak to Ogden, making your way through the work zone there. The work zone in the northwest suburbs on Route 53 doing okay so far. Next report's at 148, News Radio 105.9, WBBM.
2: WBBM AccuWeather, a breezy, cool afternoon on the way with some sunshine, high only around 60, and then turning out clear and chilly tonight. Lows range from 37 in the coolest outlying areas to 47 along the lakefront. Sunny to partly cloudy tomorrow, a little warmer, high 67. It'll be in the upper 50s at the lakefront. Then warmer on Friday, maybe a morning shower, then clouds give way to some sun, high 73. 54 at O'Hare right now, 53 at Midway, 54 in Streamwood, 49 at the lakefront, going up to near 60 this afternoon. I'm AccuWeather meteorologist Brian Thompson.
0: Markets are mixed. The Dow is down 106 points, NASDAQ up 359, and the S&P 500 up 51. It's 1:40, and Chicago Cabaret Week is in full swing.
3: The 10-day music festival is in its fifth year in Chicago.
4: This week was created like in the spirit of just like how they have theater week or restaurant week, where they have discounted tickets for everything.
3: Singer and entertainer Anne Burnell says cabaret is one of Chicago's oldest art forms, going back more than a century.
4: They are singing in an intimate setting and telling stories about the artist, whether they're doing a tribute to somebody or whether they're, you know, it's a themed kind of show where it's live music. There's stories, and it's usually in an intimate or small venue.
3: Burnell will be performing at the Copernicus Center on Thursday night. This week has featured 19 shows and 70 artists at several different venues. The shows feature swing, blues, Broadway, burlesque, jazz, R&B, and the American Songbook. A list of shows and tickets are available online. The festival runs through Sunday. 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
0: Off-duty first responders came to the rescue of a student athlete who suffered a medical emergency during a track meet at Huntley High School Monday night.
5: Menopause affects millions of women.
6: They were on opposite sides of the track watching their sons competing against one another. Firefighter paramedic Andy Maluski and Lieutenant Scott Hayden, both with the Palatine Fire Department.
7: When you see the AED going in place, you know that's something a little more serious than just someone that, you know, tripped and fell.
8: And I only was alerted to an event when the student's mom was alerted and naturally chose to run to see if I could help.
6: 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Maluski said the teen had no pulse. A defibrillator was being used. He was doing CPR.
7: As I'm doing CPR on him, all of a sudden I see Scott there.
6: 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They got a pulse. The 16-year-old was taken to a hospital in stable condition.
8: The Huntley training staff and their preparedness was really what helped. Just a great example for everyone to know to get CPR trained, know how to use an AED, because you could be that person.
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0: 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It's time for sports, and a significant reinforcement is coming soon. Back to the White Sox. The details from Rick Gregg.
21: Catcher Kyle Teal is just days away from his season debut, and emotionally, he's more than ready to join the suddenly successful Southsiders.
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21: Teal got hurt in the World Baseball Classic and had been around the team as he got back to strength before starting a rehab stint in Charlotte last night, where he promptly homered. 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
0: Tonight, it's Noah Schultz on the mound for the White Sox. The Royals give the ball to Seth Lugo, 6:40 start at 35th and Shields. The Cubs have followed their 10-game winning streak with a 3-game losing streak, just they did after their previous 10-game run. The Cubs settled the Braves last night 5-2, managed just one hit in the loss tonight. Shota Imanaga takes on J.R. Richie, 6:15 start in Atlanta. Hear it on 104.3 The Score. You can also hear the Cubs for a Cure Radio Thon on 104.3 The Score starting tomorrow at 10. 100% of the proceeds will benefit Brain Up for Cancer Research. The Bears will play all of their games in the U.S. of A. this upcoming season. The league announced its full slate of international games, and the Bears aren't involved this year. Tomorrow, the league unveils the full schedule, and it's widely suspected the Bears could open the NFL season in Seattle against the defending champion Seahawks. The Fire are in the nation's capital tonight to take on D.C. United at 6:30. Earlier today, the Fire announced it sold the naming rights of its new stadium in the 78 to McDonald's. It's 1:48. 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And here's Neil Fiorito.
2: In Joliet, more stop, less go along the eastbound side of I-80 from Hobel to Center. A crash blocking at least a lane there. The USPS Ground Advantage reliable route is US 6. The westbound side, you have a gaper's delay that starts at Richards. On the expressways, good to go on the Edens in both directions. Kennedy out 25 to Montrose. Get in those express lanes while you can. Open up now for business on the outbound side, and you're going to save about 15 in them. 43 to head to O'Hare, 35 inbound. On the Eisenhower out, 38 to Mannheim, 56 to head out to I-90, 45 in. Heavy in the work zone like usual these days on the Stevenson outbound, past the Dan Ryan and before Pulaski. 43 to get to the Tri-State, 51 minutes to 355. No delays coming in. South side, the Dan Ryan up to 23 out, and slower traffic in the express coming in about the same from the merge into downtown. I-57 is rolling along okay. Heavy in the work zone on the outbound 4 before 130th to Dalton Avenue. 22 minutes to get to 8094. DuSable Lakeshore Drive is getting heavy on either side of Chicago Avenue and through Grand Park. No major headaches on the tollways or on Route 53 in the northwest suburbs. 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
0: AccuWeather forecast for the rest of today. Breezy and cool with times of sunshine and clouds and a high around 60. Then tonight turning out clear and chilly. Lows ranging from 37 in the coolest outlying areas to 47 along the lakefront. And then tomorrow, sunny to partly cloudy, a bit warmer. A high of 67, upper 50s along the lakefront. 54 at O'Hare, 53 at Midway, 49 at the lakefront. And in Kankakee, partly sunny, 61. Markets are mixed. The Dow is down 94 points. NASDAQ up 345. And the S&P 500 up 50. It's 1:50.
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0: Go outside and play. Doctor's orders. A locally based doctor's group is giving the idea of school recess an A+.
22: Part of it is so they can have unstructured time. And part of it's just to make sure they're getting exercise and exposure to sunlight and just having time to relax.
23: Interim chair of pediatrics at Loyola Medicine, Dr. Sarah Hohen, reacting to new guidance from the Chicago-based American Academy of Pediatrics. It says a break from learning is critical for students of all ages.
22: The value for mental health and our physical health to put the phone down, go for a walk for 20 minutes, go outside and just feel the sunshine on your face and just feel the wind. There's so much benefit to that.
23: Dr. Owen says there's a lot for educators to learn from the first recess policy update since 2013.
22: The hope is that this can be used to leverage for school administrators to get more support, both to make sure they have access to good equipment and also to make sure that they have sufficient staff that they can supervise large groups of children outside.
23: Andy Day, News Radio 105.9 WBBM.
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0: It's 1:53, business news. The markets are mixed. The Dow down 67 points. The NASDAQ up 342. The S&P 500 is up 51. Now from Bloomberg, here's Erica Herskowitz.
26: 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Anthropic says it's designed to help small business owners do things like plan payroll, close the month, run a sales campaign, and chase invoices and more. Airbus and Blackstone are in talks to be among the leading investors in a roughly $700 million funding round for German drone startup Quantum Systems, one of a number of German drone startups that have attracted investments during a surge in military spending in Europe. And trading volume on prediction market exchange Polymarket declined for the first time in 8 months, falling 9% to $10.3 billion in April, a setback that comes as its founder acknowledges missteps and its chief rival Kalshi continues to grow. Kalshi's volume rose 13% to $14.8 billion. With business at 23 and 53 from the Bloomberg Newsroom, Erica Herskowitz, News Radio 105.9 WBBM.
0: We have a crash in the Kennedy. The details and traffic and weather together coming up next. It's 1:55. 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
0: It's 1:58, traffic and weather together on the 8s, and here's Neil Fiorito.
2: We have traffic in the southwest suburbs through Joliet on either side near center from an earlier crash on the eastbound side. It has cleared. All of the lanes are open. A new crash really slowing you down on the Kennedy Expressway outbound.

0: in the local lanes right before Irving Park. Looks like at least a lane is closed there. Two vehicles involved in a crash with one on the embankment. We heard from Brian. We appreciate the call. The WBBM Mercedes-Benz of Hoffman Estates traffic tip line 855-780 road. So again, a crash on the Kennedy outbound before Irving in the local lanes. That means 26 to Montrose, about 45 to the airport. Stick with those express lanes. You're going to save about 15 minutes. They just opened a bit ago to head outbound. Kennedy in 35 from O'Hare into downtown. No delays on the Edens either way. The Eisenhower out up to 40 to Mannheim and close to an hour already to I-90. 47 in from the Jane Addams to the Jane Byrne interchange. Stevenson really heavy in the work zone outbound past the Dan Ryan to before Pulaski. 41 to the Tri-State, 49 to 355. You're fine inbound. Travel time on the Dan Ryan about 23 either way. Outbound traffic a little heavier in the express lanes. Your next report's at 208, News Radio 105.9 WBBM.
1: AccuWeather forecast for the rest of today. Breezy, cool, times of sun and clouds. A high not far from 60. 54 right now at O'Hare. It's 159.
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3: This is Glenn Marshall. A plane hit a sign during an aborted takeoff at DuPage County Airport.
1: Plus, Vice President Vance announces the administration will freeze new Medicare enrollments for hospice and home health agencies in an effort to crack down on fraud. The details coming up next from CBS News. Sports, Cubs and Braves play again in Atlanta. The White Sox host the Royals on the South Side. Business, markets are mixed. The Dow down 59 points. NASDAQ up 314. S&P 500 up 47. AccuWeather says breezy and cool. Times of clouds and sun, a high around 60. 54 right now. CBS News is next. Next, it's 2 o'clock.
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5: I'm Jennifer Kuiper. After several alleged fraud schemes, the Trump administration announces a nationwide six-month freeze on new Medicare enrollments by hospice and home health agencies. The Centers for Medicare and Medicaid Services says the moratorium will help prevent fraud and protect vulnerable patients. Vice President J.D. Vance says of the financial advantage,
6: you can prolong the Medicare and Medicaid trust funds well into the future, so it does have a significant budgetary impact. Whether that's hundreds of billions of dollars or maybe even more, we're not going to know until we do the work, but we're going to do the work.
5: The Senate confirms Kevin Warsh as Fed chair in a win for President Trump, who has repeatedly clashed with outgoing Fed chief Jerome Powell. Just days after the start of a second term, President Trump announced plans to turn the U.S. military base in Guantanamo Bay, Cuba, into a massive detention center that was supposed to hold as many as 30,000 people facing deportation. But CBS's Camila Montoya-Galvez reports,
7: what the internal government documents that we obtain show is that this week, there are only six immigration detainees being held at Guantanamo Bay. Just six individuals from Haiti are currently being detained there, pending deportation.
5: Florida's alligator Alcatraz will shut down. CBS News Miami's Jim DeFiti.
8: The vendors are being told that the last detainee, and there are about 1,400 or so still held at alligator Alcatraz, and it'll take a few weeks to get them out, but sometime in June, they're expecting that the last detainee will leave the facility.
5: Eric Fleming, the drug counselor who delivered friend star Matthew Perry ketamine that killed him, has been sentenced to 2 years in prison. He pleaded guilty to distribution of ketamine, resulting in death. Artificial intelligence cheating has led to a historic change at one of the nation's most prestigious schools. CBS's Jim Crisula reports.
9: It's a reversal of an 1893 policy. Faculty at Princeton University have voted to require proctoring in all in-person exams because of artificial intelligence. For more than a century, Princeton prided itself on an honor code so revered that proctoring during exams was banned. Students' pledge not to cheat was enough.
5: President Trump is in China for a summit with President Xi Jinping. CBS's Anna Corrin is there.
10: President Xi, he is wanting a reduction on tariffs. He is wanting export restrictions on advanced semiconductors to be lifted, as well as sanctions on Chinese entities. This is certainly on his wish list, as is Taiwan.
5: China wants to reassert full control over Taiwan. Stocks are mixed on Wall Street. This is CBS News.
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5: There will be an addition to a high-profile remembrance this fall. CBS's Deborah Rodriguez in New York.
14: Next September, the 9/11 Memorial and Museum in New York City will add a new moment of silence to honor people who died from the health effects of the terror attack. For the past 24 years, there have been six, marking the times when each World Trade Center tower was hit, when they fell, as well as times corresponding with the Pentagon attack and the crash of United Flight 93 in Pennsylvania. Since 9/11, thousands of first responders, rescue, recovery, relief workers, and people who lived in Lower Manhattan have died from illnesses related to the attack. Deborah Rodriguez, CBS News, New York.
5: A disease outbreak significantly reduced wolf numbers in Wyoming and Yellowstone National Park last year. Biologists report the lowest wolf population in 20 years, with canine distemper as the likely cause. Jennifer Kuiper, CBS News.
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1: It's 2:05 on Wednesday afternoon, May 13th. Good afternoon. Thanks for joining us. I'm Rob Hart. 53 degrees right now in Chicago, under partly sunny skies, going up to around 60 today, breezy and cool with times of sun and clouds. We could see the 80s by the weekend. The details in the five-day forecast coming up at 2:15. We have a crash in the Kennedy. Find out about that in traffic coming up in 3 minutes. Our top local story on News Radio WBBM. City and state leaders brought the head of the Democratic National Committee to the literal top of Chicago to drive home the city's case to bring the party's presidential nominating convention back in 2028. Governor Pritzker and Mayor Johnson welcomed DNC Chair Ken Martin to the 360 Chicago Observation Deck in the former Hancock Building on the Mag Mile as part of the party's visit to the city. Martin called the 2024 DNC in Chicago the party's most successful convention ever and described the city as remarkable.
15: The convention, of course, is a critical opportunity for our candidates and our party to speak directly to the American people. We are very grateful for Chicago's interest in hosting this historic moment once again.
1: Party leaders are also considering bids from Atlanta, Boston, Denver, and Philadelphia. It's not clear when the host city will be announced. A plane hit a sign during an aborted takeoff today at the DuPage County Airport in the western suburbs.
3: West Chicago Fire Protection District says the crash happened just after 10 a.m. involving a single-engine plane. Now, the aircraft tried to take off but wasn't able to reach the necessary speed and tried to stop. The plane overran runway 33 and ended up traveling through the grass and collided into a sign, damaging the left wing and side. The crash caused a fuel leak. However, the three people inside were able to exit the plane uninjured. Airport crews were able to stop the fuel leak. Glenn Marshall, News Radio 105.9 WBBM.
1: The futures of abandoned and stray animals are a bit more uncertain under a new Chicago Police Department rule.
16: A fresh CPD directive instructs officers to leave animals where they are, quote, unless they are sick, injured, or in distress. Those that are able to be moved must be taken to Chicago Animal Care and Control. Police stations will also not accept surrendered animals. The directive does not include changes to cases of animal bites or abuse, which will be investigated and handled by CPD officers. Advocates say the changes could overwhelm city shelters, which could lead to more animals being put down. Andy Day, News Radio, 105.9 WBBM.
1: A strange scene on the Eisenhower Expressway early this morning. CBS News Chicago reports two men got into a fist fight in the middle of the highway. Happened just after 4 a.m. when troopers were called to the outbound lanes near Kennedy for what was called a domestic incident. One of the two men was arrested and charged with resisting arrest, battery, and disorderly conduct. His name has not been released. 208, traffic and weather together on the 8th. Do we have driver harmony on the expressways, Neil Fiorito?
0: Everyone's getting along very well on the Edens on both sides. You are wide open and everybody is smiling. We can see it through the cameras here in the traffic center. You're 15 minutes to and from Lake Cook Road. Now, the Kennedy, not the same. Outbound side really heavy from the Jane Byrne interchange and before Irving Park Road. That is a crash in the right lane involving two vehicles. One went up on the embankment. You're looking at 30 minutes to Montrose, 47 to the airport. The express lane's looking good before the Wintrust mural near North Avenue to Fullerton. Little slow from Diversey to the Edens, but if you hop in the express from downtown, you save about 7 minutes to avoid this crash. Again, outbound in the local lanes before Irving Park. Kennedy in 37 from O'Hare into downtown. Travel time on the Eisenhower out now, 40 to Mannheim, just about an hour to the Jane Addams. Heavy from the Jane Byrne to Harlem Avenue and 48 to drive in. A lot of traffic on the outbound Ike because of all the traffic on the outbound Stevenson and roadwork, slowing you down big time from past the Dan Ryan before Pulaski. The left lane is blocked. You're 44 to the Tri-State, 52 to head out to 355. South side, the Dan Ryan, 28 outbound, 22 inbound, 57 going out 16 and 23 on the outbound Ford. DuSable Lakeshore Drive getting a little heavier at Chicago Avenue and through Grant Park. Tollways just to back up on the Tri-State south from the Eisenhower to Ogden. Route 53 building to the work zone at Algonquin Road and backups along I-80 through Joliet. Northwest Indiana, some traffic on the westbound side of the Borman from 65 to Broadway and Klein to Kennedy, but eastbound 8094 looks good. From the Metro Traffic Center, next report, 218, News Radio 105.9, WBBM.
1: AccuWeather forecast for the rest of the afternoon, breezy and cool with times of sun and clouds, a high around 60. And then tonight, turning out clear and chilly, lows ranging from 37 in some outlying areas to 47 along the lakefront. Then tomorrow, sunny to partly cloudy, a bit warmer, a high of 67, upper 50s along the lakefront. 53 at O'Hare, 48 at the lakefront, 64 in Naperville, 63 in Romeoville under partly sunny skies. Markets are mixed. The Dow is down 57 points, NASDAQ up 356, and the S&P 500 up 54. It's 210.
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1: It's 211. It's an idea that's been floating around Skokie for decades, and now the mayor says she's having talks about extending the CTA yellow line north by several miles.
20: They're very preliminary, but Mayor Ann Tennis says she's been having discussions with Governor Pritzker about extending the Skokie Swift to Old Orchard Road.
21: They continue, and they reflect our commitment to thinking boldly about mobility, connectivity, and long-term economic opportunity.
20: During last week's State of the Village address at a Skokie Chamber of Commerce event, the mayor said extending the yellow line would support new housing in that area. She told the Pioneer Press it's not clear how many millions it would cost, so outside funding partners would be needed as well. The village studied the idea in 2003, and the CTA did analyses after that, but says it is not exploring it at this time. Nancy Hardy, News Radio 105.9 WBBM.
1: A man is in custody after police say he kidnapped a CTA driver and hijacked her bus early this morning.
4: The bus was on the 2400 block of North Pulaski. It was about 2:30 a.m. Police say the man, a passenger, pulled a knife on the driver, a 57-year-old woman, and demanded that she keep driving. It went on for about 40 minutes. The driver climbed out a window when the bus was on the 900 block of North Clark Street on the near north side. The man got off.

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4: It's 2:15, the 5-day forecast from AccuWeather, sponsored by Four Seasons Heating, Air Conditioning, Plumbing, Sewer, and Electric. And here's meteorologist Brian Thompson.
5: Rob, we've had intervals of clouds and sunshine throughout the afternoon so far. There has been a cool breeze blowing in off the lake, so temperatures in many spots are only in the 50s, low in some far southern western suburbs. Some spots have gotten into the 60s. High temperatures will be pretty close to 60 through the afternoon, turning out clear and chilly tonight. Lows will range from 37 in the coolest outlying areas to 47 along the lakefront. A little warmer tomorrow, sunny to partly cloudy, a high of 67, mostly in the upper 50s at the lake. Maybe a shower to start on Friday. Clouds will give way to some sun. It will be a warmer afternoon, high 73, and a warm weekend on the way. Some sunshine Saturday, maybe a stray thunder shower, especially south of Chicago, a high of 82. Better chance for a couple of showers and a thunderstorm Sunday, but still warm, high 81. 53 right now at O'Hare and at Midway. It's 51 in Glenview, 49 at the lakefront. We're going up to near 60. I'm AccuWeather meteorologist Brian Thompson.
4: 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When searching for $9,000 in savings on new Cadillac, search Heritage Cadillac. It's time for sports, and the Cubs battle the Braves again tonight. The story from Rick Gregg.
6: Every Cubs position player on the current roster has been league average or better at the plate, with two exceptions: little-used new ad Nicky Lopez and Dansby Swanson, who's just shy of the mark. The list includes Matt Shaw, even with fluctuating playing time at 6 different positions so far, Craig Counsell.
7: No, I think Matt's doing a hard thing and oftentimes making it look pretty darn good. And, you know, it's a sign of what kind of baseball player Matt is. He's a good player, and I think he's in a good role right now. I think there's going to be an ebb and a flow to kind of like when he's playing a lot, maybe when he's not playing so much, but he's really helping us. And he's going to be a big part of this team.
6: Shaw pinch hit last night against the Braves and grounded out, but so did a lot of Cubs as Atlanta tossed a one-hitter. Covering the Cubs, Rick Gregg, News Radio 105.9 WBBM.
4: Tonight's pitching matchup, Shota Imanaga against J.R. Ritchie. First pitch at 6:15. Hear the game at our sister station, 104.3 The Score, which is once again teaming up with the Cubs for the 24-hour Cubs for a Cure Radiothon, starting at 10 a.m. tomorrow on The Score. 100% of the proceeds will benefit Brain Up for Cancer Research. White Sox, they keep rolling. They have a 6-5 win over the Royals last night at the South Side. Derek Hill, Chase Meidroth, and Drew Romo with home runs in the win. Tonight is Noah Schultz's turn in the rotation, coming off a rough outing in Anaheim where he allowed 7 runs in 3 2/3 innings. He squares off against Seth Lugo. First pitch at 6:40. The White Sox, one game under 500. They could get to even with a win today. They're also currently a wild card team if the season were to end today. The Sky play the second game of their season tonight when they take on the Golden State Valkyries in California. That game gets underway at 9. 218, traffic and weather together on the 8th, sponsored by Chevy Drive Chicago. And here's Neil Fiorito.
8: Big delays forming on the lakefront along DuSable Lake Shore Drive, northbound from the 31st Street exit there to the Stevenson. Crash in the left lane. Thank you for the calls on the WBBM.

0: 80s Benz of Hoffman Estates. Traffic tip line, 855-780 Road. Once you get past that area, you start to get a little thick around Grand Park on both sides and then near Chicago Avenue. Expressways to Eden's fine either way. Crash cleared on the Kennedy outbound before Irving Park Road. All lanes are open. Heavy traffic from the Jane Byrne interchange. 28 to Montrose. If you hop in the express lanes, you'll save 4. 46 to head out to the airport and 40 minutes in. Eisenhower 45 to Mannheim and hour 6 to I-90. 52 inbound, 26 to drive in for Mannheim. Heavy on the Stevenson through the work zone outbound past the Ryan and before Pulaski. The left lane blocked if you're going to Cicero Avenue, the Midway Airport exit. 38 minutes, 47 to the Tri-State, 57 to 355. The Dan Ryan 28 out, 22 in. On 57 delays out from around Halstead and northbound US 30 to Vollmer. Back up on the Bishop Ford in the work zone outbound from 130th to Dalton Avenue. No major highlights across the tollways or on the roads in northwest Indiana, just a delay here or there. 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
1: AccuWeather forecast for the rest of the afternoon, breezy and cool with times of sun and clouds, a high around 60. And then tonight, turning out clear and chilly, lows ranging from 37 in the coolest outlying areas to 47 along the lakefront. And then tomorrow, sunny to partly cloudy, a bit warmer, a high of 67, upper 50s along the lakefront. 53 at O'Hare, 48 at the lakefront, 64 in Naperville, and in Morris, partly sunny, 63. Markets are mixed. The Dow down 38 points, NASDAQ up 361, and the S&P 500 up 55. It's 220. And our top story this hour, the Swedish hospital shooting that left a Chicago police officer dead and another seriously wounded has some questioning the county's electronic monitoring program, with new numbers emerging about the number of people tracking anklets having gone missing. We have much more on this story coming up at 2:31. It's 2:21.
2: 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I'm Dr. Matthew Harkenrider for News Radio 105.9 WBBM.
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1: 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Here's Erica Herskowitz.
6: Rob, stocks are mixed right now on Wall Street. The Dow is down 44 points, the Nasdaq up 345, the S&P up 52, and the Wintrust WBBM Chicago Index from Bloomberg is ahead nearly 0.5%. Well, more Americans are worried about their jobs. The Federal Reserve's annual survey of household economics and decision-making finds that amid almost no job growth in 2025, 42% of U.S. adults say they were concerned about finding or holding on to a job, and nearly all respondents say they were worried about inflation. The Producer Price Index, that's a measure of inflation at the wholesale level before products hit consumers, shot up 6% in April year over year, the highest level in 4 years. And that's raising bets that the Federal Reserve will likely raise rates before lowering them to get a handle on stubbornly high inflation. Just last hour, Kevin Warsh was confirmed as the Fed's next chair, replacing Jerome Powell, whose last day is this Friday. With business at 23 and 53, live from the Bloomberg Newsroom, Erica Herskowitz, News Radio 105.9 WBBM.
1: We have a crash on DuSable Lake Shore Drive. The details in traffic and weather together coming up next. It's 2:25.
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1: It's 227, an alert about some potentially dangerous deli meat.
9: At least three people have become sick after eating listeria-contaminated deli meat. Federal authorities are issuing the public health alert. It's head cheese sold under the Daisy brand meat label. The infected products have a use-by date of March 26th. The products were sold in delis in Illinois and Indiana. The feds inspected an unopened head cheese sample, and it tested positive for listeria. If you have the product, you should throw it away or return it to the store you bought it from. Eating food contaminated with listeria can lead to serious infection. Cisco Coto, News Radio 105.9 WBBM.
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0: USABA Lakeshore Drive, heavy traffic northbound from 31st to the Stevenson, a crash there in the left lane. On the tollways, not bad today. The Tri-State a little backed up southbound from the Grand Avenue curve down to Ogden through the work zone. That's why you're heavy on Route 53 on either side of Algonquin Road, and that's why you're seeing backups on I-80 either way through Joliet. That's ongoing construction near the Des Plaines River Bridge, and really east of there and west as well. Northwest Indiana, a slowdown on 8094 westbound from 65 to Broadway, and again from Klein Avenue over to Kennedy. Expressways, your highest travel time right now, looking at the outbound side of the Eisenhower. 48 to Mannheim, an hour 10 to the Jane Addams. A lot more traffic on the outbound Ike because of the Stevenson delays with roadwork outbound from the Dan Ryan and before Pulaski. 50 minutes to the Tri-State, an hour drive on the outbound Stevenson to the Veterans Tollway. Next reports at 2:38 on News Radio 105.9. 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
1: Back here with the forecast for the rest of the afternoon. Breezy and cool with times of sun and clouds. A high around 60. 53 at O'Hare. Partly sunny. Headlines in 45 seconds. It's 2:29.
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1: It's 2:30. Good afternoon. I'm Rob Hart. These are the top stories on News Radio WBBM. A new report outlines how many electronic monitoring violations go under the rug in Cook County. Several DuPage elected officials will see pay raises kick in after the November election. President Trump is getting ready to talk about trade and Taiwan with China's leader at their summit meeting. Plus, a double murder conviction is unanimously overturned by South Carolina Supreme Court. Business, the markets are mixed. The Dow down 31 points. NASDAQ up 354. The S&P 500 up 55. 53 right now at O'Hare under partly sunny skies. It's 231. This portion sponsored by Lindholm Roofing. The deadly shooting of a Chicago police officer, allegedly by a man out on electronic monitoring, has reignited the debate over if the program even works. Now a new report shows 8% of people with tracking anklets are AWOL. The story from Nancy Hardy.
19: As of last Friday, there were 3,048 people on electronic monitoring in Cook County. The Office of the Chief Judge took control of the program from the sheriff in April of last year. Judge Charles Beach II says the public has a right to know how it operates, and releasing the information is what accountability looks like. Requests for that data jumped after prosecutors say Alfonso Talley allegedly killed Officer John Bartholomew while out on monitoring. Judge Beach has lowered the threshold for a major violation from 48 hours to 3 of an unapproved absence. Nancy Hardy, News Radio 105.9 WBBM.
1: Some DuPage County elected officials will be getting pay raises.
20: The county board has approved raises for the board chair, 12 members, the sheriff, the treasurer, and the clerk. The board chair salary goes up by 35% to $185,000. Other salaries by lesser amounts. Board member Jim Zay.
21: And to say that there's some kind of quid pro quo here or something's going on or there's some kind of inside job is just ridiculous. It's people who care about what they do. And again, it's not for that voting for raises for a person, it's for the position. When the new salaries come out, we'll have a form available ready for those board members who feel like they don't need to take that raise.
20: The increases kick in December after the November elections. Mike Krauser, News Radio 105.9 WBBM.
1: President Trump is in China for a high-stakes summit with President Xi Jinping. CBS's Anna Corrin has more.
22: President Xi, he is wanting a reduction on tariffs. He is wanting export restrictions on advanced semiconductors to be lifted, as well as sanctions on Chinese entities. This is certainly on his wish list, as is Taiwan.
1: Before he left, President Trump indicated that he may be open to thinking about how it handles relations with Taiwan. It comes as China wants to reassert full control over the island. The Air Force is investigating a jet crash down south.
2: Military officials say a U.S. Air Force training jet crashed Tuesday in West Alabama, with both pilots ejecting safely. The T-38 Talon II aircraft from Columbus Air Force Base in Mississippi was involved in what officials call a mishap around noon. The base is home to the 14th Flying Training Wing, which trains pilots on a variety of aircraft. The T-38 Talon is a supersonic jet trainer. Officials said they could not provide information about the condition of the pilots other than to say they safely ejected. I'm Marcela Sanchez.
1: South Carolina's Supreme Court has overturned Alex Murdoch's murder convictions and two life sentences. The story from CBS's Michael Wallace.
3: 3 years ago, a jury found the prominent attorney guilty of killing his wife and 22-year-old son. The state Supreme Court has agreed with Murdoch's attorneys that his trial was tainted by a county clerk's improper comments to jurors. She told them to watch Murdoch's body language and suggested he might lie while testifying in his own defense. Prosecutors acknowledged those comments but argued they did not influence the jury.
1: Murdoch will remain in prison. He's currently serving a 40-year sentence for stealing millions of dollars from his clients. Overdose deaths fell in the U.S. again in 2025.
4: About 70,000 Americans died of drug overdoses last year, according to the CDC. However, that's about 14% fewer than in 2024. It was the third straight annual drop, making it the longest decline in decades. But in recent months, health and law enforcement officials have been sounding alarms about newer drugs they worry will ratchet up deaths. Among them, cyclophosphamide, a potent synthetic opioid that's up to 10 times stronger than fentanyl. I'm Julie Walker.
1: The Trump administration is hosting a 9-hour prayer festival in Washington on Sunday. Organizers for the Rededicate 250 National Jubilee of Prayer, Praise, and Thanksgiving say the event will reflect the country's Christian origins. They also hope it'll spark what's called a movement of renewal in America. Defense Secretary Pete Hegseth, Secretary of State Marco Rubio, House Speaker Mike Johnson, and other lawmakers are expected to speak at the all-day event. President Trump is not expected to appear in person, but will send a recorded video message. It's 2:36. Traffic, weather, and low gas prices coming up.
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1: 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It's 2:38. 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And here's Neil Fiorito.
0: We have some traffic troubles. One on the Bishop Ford coming inbound. Now a crash on the Dan Ryan. Getting reports maybe five vehicles involved. Maybe a couple lanes blocked. Dave called that in via the WBBM Mercedes-Benz of Hoffman Estates. Traffic tip line 855-780-ROAD. So we got a crash on the Ford inbound at the Dan Ryan. Multiple vehicles involved. Traffic is getting heavy. The outbound side heavy in the work zone. A 25-minute drive out to 8094. Remember, you're down to two lanes from 130th to 159th until December. A crash slowing it out on DuSable Lake Troy Drive northbound at the Stevenson. The left lane is blocked and you're stopping.

0: Oh, from 31st on the expressways here, the Eden starting and the north suburbs coming inbound about 20 minutes. That's a 5-minute delay. Not bad at all. Outbound, Kennedy out to Montrose, 28 minutes, about the same in the express lanes. 46 to drive out to O'Hare. You're 42 in on the Eisenhower outbound, 48 to Mannheim, and hour 8 to the Jane Addams Tollway. Coming in from the Adams, 55 and 27 in for Mannheim. Packed in traffic on the Stevenson outbound, past the Dan Ryan to before Pulaski, through the long-term work zone on the left side, 40 minutes to get to Cicero, 52 to the Tri-State, an hour 3 to 355, you're 32 in. The Dan Ryan outbound, 35, 23 into downtown from the merge, 57 a slowdown out from the Dan Ryan to Halstead, and northbound approaching Vollmer Road. Looking at the tollways, you're heavy on the Tri-State northbound in spots from 127 to 95th to the work zone there, and that's why a backup on the southbound trip from the Bensonville Bridge down to Ogden. Not too bad in northwest Indiana so far today. Next reports at 248. 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
1: WBBM AccuWeather. Times of sun and clouds through the rest of this afternoon with a cool breeze. High temperatures not far from 60, generally in the 50s closer to the lake and into the low, maybe mid-60s in some far southern western suburbs. Turning out clear and chilly tonight. Lows range from 37 in the coolest outlying areas to 47 along the lakefront. And sunny to partly cloudy tomorrow. A bit warmer. High 67. And we'll be in the upper 50s at the lakefront. Perhaps a morning shower Friday, then clouds break for some sun. High 73. 53 degrees right now at O'Hara and at Midway. 54 in Glen Ellen. 48 at the lakefront, going up to near 60. I'm AccuWeather with the meteorologist Brian Thompson.
2: Markets are mixed. The Dow is down 23 points. NASDAQ up 358. The S&P 500 up 55. It's 2:40. Heart disease is still the number one killer of women in the U.S., yet the signs go unnoticed. In today's episode of Menopause, Changing the Conversation, Lisa Fielding takes a closer look at the correlation between menopause and your heart.
3: It was February 2025.
4: 52-year-old Carrie Beck remembers when she got the wake-up call she says she needed.
3: I got a chest x-ray as part of having pneumonia, and it said something about my artery, and I was like, that's weird.
4: Turns out she had signs of early cardiovascular disease, something that can happen during perimenopause.
3: My arteries were kind of calcifying and changing now, and that buildup will be very slow and undetectable over time.
4: Dr. Priya Franey at Northwestern Medicine says Beck isn't alone.
5: There's a huge connection between menopause and heart disease.
4: Dr. Franey says risk factors for heart disease accelerate during the menopausal period.
5: Around the time of menopause, as we lose our natural estrogen, our blood pressure rises. Our cholesterol rises.
4: Many women may be thinking about their hot flashes, their sudden weight gain, and the more than 100 other symptoms that can happen. But protecting your heart isn't always top of mind.
5: There's also changes to the arteries, the vasculature, that people don't feel.
4: Dr. Franey says the answer, get ahead of it.
5: Knowing your numbers and knowing your risk is your biggest tool.
4: Which is exactly what Beck did. She says it's a decision that changed her life.
3: I don't have heart disease now, but I learned through talking to a preventative cardiologist that I can do things now to change my reality in 20 years.
4: Know your numbers and know your risk, and that can lead to a healthier heart post-menopause.
5: The earlier you identify what are your risk factors, the more time you have to implement a plan where you live that many more years with a lower risk factor level.
4: Lisa Fielding, News Radio, 105.9 WBBM.
2: 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It's 2:42.
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2: Flooding, downpours, hail, damaging winds, even a tornado.
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6: American students are in what's being called a reading recession as test scores plummet across the country. Researchers say the slide predates the pandemic's disruption of in-class learning. Scholars at Harvard, Stanford, and Dartmouth analyzed state test scores from 3rd to 8th grade for over 5,000 school districts in 38 states and found that nationwide, students are reading at a nearly half a grade behind pre-pandemic reading scores. To find out more about this story, go to WBBMNewsRadio.com. It's 2:46 WBBM News time. 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It's time for sports, and we're learning more about this season's Bears schedule. The story from Rick Gregg.
7: The league's turned its schedule release into an event with teams dropping their slates in clever social media video form. That'll all happen tomorrow night. For now, we know that the Bears will not leave the continental U.S., even though 17 other NFL teams will. Nine international games, the most on record, with the Jaguars doing their regular back-to-back in London, and other meetings in Paris, Mexico City, Rio, even Melbourne. But for the Bears, nine games at Soldier Field, eight on the road, and several in primetime slots, not 12 noon on Sunday. Rick Gregg, News Radio 105.9 WBBM.
6: The White Sox have won three straight and 9 of 13 after last night's 6-5 win over the Royals. The Sox have had a lead in 13 straight games, which is their longest streak since doing 15 straight in 2021. Tonight, the White Sox send Noah Schultz to the mound as he looks to bounce back from a rough outing in Anaheim. Seth Lugo gets the nod for KC, first pitch at 6:40. The Cubs have followed their 10-game winning streak with a 3-game losing streak, and if this seems familiar, they did the same thing after their previous 10-game winning streak. The Cubs fell to the Braves 5-2 last night, managed just one hit in the loss. Tonight, Shota Imanaga takes on J.R. Richie. 6:15 start in Atlanta. Hear that game on 104.3 The Score. You can also hear the Cubs for a Cure Radiothon on 104.3 The Score starting tomorrow at 10. 100% of the proceeds will benefit Brain Up for Cancer Research. The Chicago Fire play in the nation's capital tonight. They face DC United in a 6:30 game. Earlier today, the team announced it's

0: the naming rights of the new stadium in the 78 to McDonald's. The Sky look to start the season 2-0, and they take on the Golden State Valkyries tonight in the Bay Area, tip off at 9. And the Bulls say Josh Giddey underwent successful right ankle surgery. He's scheduled to start basketball activities in about 3 months and should be good to go for the start of training camp. It's 2:48. 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And here's Neil Fiorito.
1: Big delays on the south side. The Bishop Ford coming inbound. Stop and go from 111 to the Dan Ryan. That's a multi-vehicle crash blocking at least a lane of traffic. Five vehicles, we're being told, may be involved in this wreck. You can avoid delays like these in the future. Pick up a train. The Metro Electric line available. The Kensington stop out of the West Roseland neighborhood. Delays outbound because of the ongoing construction zone from 115th to Sibley is your delay. 25 to drive out to 8094. Still a backup on DuSable Lakeshore Drive northbound from 31st to the Stevenson. Crash cleanup there in the left lane. Once you get past that, you're heavy on both sides through Grand Park and near the stoplight at Chicago Avenue. Tollways getting busy on the Tri-State southbound from the Bensonville Bridge down to Ogden. Heavy northbound in spots from 127th to 95th Street. And now a crash slowing you down on the Jane Addams Tollway westbound before Roselle Road. The right lane is closed. On the Ronald Reagan Tollway, a backup eastbound from Route 53 to 355. In the northwest suburbs, Route 53, your delays building on either side through Rolling Meadows because of ongoing construction. And backups along I-80 either way in spots between Larkin and Richards. Northwest Indiana, your delay is 8094 westbound in spots from 65 over to Kennedy Avenue. On the expressways, our highest travel time, the Eisenhower out, 50 to Mannheim, an hour 10 to the Jane Addams Tollway. 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
0: AccuWeather forecast for the rest of the afternoon. Breezy and cool with times of sun and clouds. A high around 60. Then tonight turning out clear and chilly. Lows ranging from 37 in some outlying areas to 47 along the lakefront. And then tomorrow, sunny to partly cloudy, a bit warmer. A high of 67, upper 50s at the lake. 53 right now at O'Hare, 48 at the lakefront, 64 in Naperville, 63 in Morris. Markets are mixed. The Dow is down 31 points. NASDAQ is up 318. The S&P 500 up 48. It's 2:51.
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0: As it continues to warm up, the Illinois Department of Natural Resources is offering some tips on how to interact with wildlife.
3: Leave young animals alone when you encounter them in the wild. That's according to the IDNR, which says well-intentioned people may believe they're helping by taking possession of baby rabbits and birds that appear to be orphaned or abandoned. However, officials say those young animals still are being fed and cared for by their parents, who usually will stay away from nests and dens if humans are nearby. Roger Plummer, News Radio. 105.9 WBBM.
0: At the editor's desk, Brad Robinson, our business editor, Andy Gersher, our writers, Joe Bartosh and Cecilia Fragakis, our assistant producer, George Ayub, our traffic producer, Anton Peters, and our broadcast managing editor is Zach Weber. It's 2:52. The markets are mixed. The details and business news from Bloomberg coming up in a little over 60 seconds.
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5: An AI chipmaker is preparing for its debut as a publicly traded company. Cerebras Systems announced that it's looking to raise up to $3.5 billion in its IPO, looking to value the 11-year-old company at more than $26 billion. Cerebras recently announced deals with Amazon Web Services and ChatGPT maker OpenAI as it competes against AI heavyweights NVIDIA and AMD. I'm Jason Brooks.
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1: 253 business news from Bloomberg. The markets are mixed. The Dow is down 34 points. The NASDAQ up 303. The S&P 500 up 46. Now here's Erica Herskowitz.
2: Crude production in the U.S. is expected to jump to a record next year. Some domestic producers are beginning to ramp up output in response to higher oil prices. As the war blocks the Strait of Hormuz and cuts off millions of barrels of crude from buyers, America has become a key alternative supplier to the world. U.S. crude exports have hit record highs, and there are worries about inventories being depleted. Meanwhile, higher fuel and ticket prices are threatening to push airlines to cut more flights. The trade group that represents airports points out that flyers should brace for airfares to stay higher. Airlines are on the hook for tens of billions of dollars in fuel bills. Microsoft has spent more than $100 billion on its partnership with OpenAI, a sum that underscores the significance of the software maker's role in the AI company's growth. Job cuts are on the way at Walmart, around 1,000 of them, in an effort to simplify its operating structure. And it's the place people go to look for jobs. But Reuters is reporting LinkedIn will also be cutting jobs, trimming about 5% of its staff. With business at 23 and 53 from the Bloomberg Newsroom, Erica Herskowitz, News Radio 105.9 WBBM.
1: It's 2:55. An online auction of instruments on May 29th and 30th will make you want to rock out.
3: Julian's is holding a music icons auction, and the focus is largely on guitars. Late Eddie Van Halen stage played and signed personally striped Charvel Art Series guitar from his last performance with Sammy Hagar is estimated to go for $50,000 to $70,000. Julian's head of music, Giles Moon, says the centerpiece is the 1975 Gibson Les Paul played by Kiss's Ace Frehley.
4: We're expecting it to sell for at least $500,000, so there's a great deal of interest in it.
3: There are also Stevie Ray Vaughan and Johnny Cash guitars. Jennifer Kuiper, CBS News.
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1: 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The details and traffic and weather together coming up next. It's 2:50.
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1: 2:58, traffic and weather together on the 8s, and here's Neil Fiorito.
14: On the Bishop Ford Freeway, you're backed up big time coming inbound from 115th to the Dan Ryan. A multi-vehicle crash there, IDOT's with it. The right lane is closed. 30 minutes inbound, you're 25 to ride out to 80-94. On DuSable Lake Shore Drive, a trouble spot continues northbound at the Stevenson. Crash cleanup in the left lane, that's why you really jammed up passing 31st. On the tollways, the Jane Addams westbound, stop and go from Route 53 to before Roselle Road. Crash cleanup now on the right shoulder. All of your lanes back open again. Route 53 is heavy in the work zone either way through Palatine and Rolling Meadows. Backups along I-80 and Joliet both ways, and a backup in Northwest Indiana on 80-94. Westbound making your way through Gary. Highest travel time right now on the expressway is the Ike, up on an hour 10 to the Jane Addams. Next report, 301.

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1: AccuWeather forecast for the rest of the afternoon, breezy and cool with times of sun and clouds, a high around 60, 53 right now at 259.
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3: This is Mike Krauser. The female driver of a CTA bus is forced by a passenger to drive for miles at knife point before she escapes out a window.
1: City and state leaders make their case for Chicago to host the 2028 Democratic National Convention. Plus, Vice President Vance announces initiatives to combat fraud in federal health programs. The latest coming up next from CBS News. Sports, the White Sox host Kansas City. The Cubs on the road to face the Braves. Business, markets are mixed. The Dow is down 89 points. NASDAQ up 318. S&P 500 up 44. 53 degrees right now in Chicago under partly sunny skies. Going up to around 60 today. CBS News covers the world next. It's 3 o'clock.
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4: I'm Jennifer Kuiper. Vice President J.D. Vance has announced an anti-fraud task force to crack down on Medicare and Medicaid across the country. CBS's Linda Kenyon has the latest.
5: The vice president says the anti-fraud efforts are not about politics.
6: Red state or blue state, we're going to go after it. We have to.
5: Vance says it's about dollars and cents, while also zeroing in on California, Hawaii, New York, and Minnesota.
6: We're trying to save the Medicaid program from dysfunctional state bureaucrats.
5: And not just Medicaid, says Vance, but Medicare programs too. Vance says the anti-fraud task force efforts will include freezing some Medicare enrollments and warning states to investigate Medicaid fraud or risk losing funding. Linda Kenyon, CBS News, Washington.
4: Another attempt to rein in President Trump's war powers in Iran falls short. The Senate has narrowly rejected the resolution, which South Carolina Republican Senator Lindsey Graham calls unconstitutional.
7: You don't like what the commander-in-chief's doing as a member of Congress? Cut off funding to the military operation. Anything else makes 535 commander-in-chiefs. The whole concept of the War Power Act, War Powers Act, is dangerous, absurd, and will lead to just chaos.
4: Also in the U.S. Senate today,
8: the ayes are 54, the nays are 45. The nomination is confirmed.
4: Kevin Warsh is the central bank's new chief, replacing Jerome Powell. The 56-year-old New York native left his first term on the board prematurely in 2011 over policy differences. A woman who was on the cruise ship at the center of the Hunter virus outbreak is critically ill in her native France. 11 others confirmed cases have been reported and three passengers died. There is a concern in the international cruise industry that this rare virus strain being in the news could be a problem for more standard cruise ship bookings. CBS News travel editor Peter Greenberg.
9: There is growing concern in the travel community as well as among passengers. However, that hasn't translated yet into a drop in bookings because right now the information that we have and that we've been covering is that the virus for the most part has been isolated to that one ship. They're monitoring it carefully.
4: A drug counselor tied to the ketamine overdose death of actor Matthew Perry learns his fate.
10: Eric Fleming has been sentenced to 2 years in federal prison. Prosecutors say the licensed drug addiction counselor is the one who supplied the ketamine that led to Perry's 2023 death. After the sentencing, Fleming told reporters he owns what he did and deserves the consequences.
11: I'm regretfully sorry.
10: He's one of five people convicted in the case, including the so-called ketamine queen, who's already serving a 15-year sentence. Stacy Lynn, CBS News.
4: Stocks close mixed on Wall Street. This is CBS News.
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18: It is 3:03, Wednesday, the 13th day of May. Good afternoon. Thanks for joining us today. I'm Lisa Fielding. Right now, we have cloudy skies. Temperatures in the 60s right now. 53 degrees at O'Hare. Warmer at the DuPage Airport. The AccuWeather 5-day forecast coming up at 3:15. But first at 3, a harrowing situation this morning when Chicago police say a man kidnapped a CTA driver and hijacked her bus. Here's the story from WBBM's Mike Krauser.
3: It happened at about 2:30 a.m. The man was a passenger on the bus on the 2400 block of North Pulaski on the northwest side. Police say he had a knife, and he demanded that the 57-year-old woman driver keep driving for about 40 minutes. The bus went all the way to the 900 block of North Clark Street. Police say the driver escaped out a window. The man ran from the bus. He was arrested a short time later. The driver was not injured. Mike Krauser, News Radio, 105.9 WBBM.
18: The head of the Democratic National Committee wrapped up his visit to Chicago with a bird's eye view of the city. It's part of a bid by local leaders to bring the party's presidential nominating convention back to Chicago in 2028. DNC Chair Ken Martin, and he said he's grateful for Chicago's interest in hosting the convention again. During an update at the 360 Chicago Observation Deck along the Mag Mile, Chicago hosted the DNC just 2 years ago, but Governor Pritzker says it's not unheard of for cities to host back-to-back conventions.
11: The convention has been held twice in a row in Chicago, three times in history. So this is really not that unusual.
18: Atlanta, Boston, Denver, and Philadelphia have also made bids to host the 2028 DNC. Not clear when the party will announce its selection. The man, Chicago Mayor Brandon Johnson, wants to oversee roads and bridges in the city. Got a mostly smooth ride at his confirmation hearing today.
13: Transportation Commissioner-designate William Cheeks Jr. has spent four decades in public service, including a previous tour of duty as CDOT's Managing Deputy Commissioner.
14: My focus has stayed the same, delivering safe, equitable, and accountable infrastructure improvements that strengthen Chicago's neighborhoods.
13: Council members largely praised Cheeks' work, with Northwest Side Alderman Felix Cardona noting he's already seen changes with inspectors in his ward.
19: It's something that I haven't seen for years.
13: Southside Alderman Ronnie Mosley pulled up with a concern raised in a number of wards: bike lanes and their impact on traffic.
20: What do you see as the balance?
13: Cheeks said all the city's traffic, from big trucks and cars down to bicycles and scooters, has to fit within street boundaries set decades ago.
19: We have to try and figure out how all of that can fit in one confined space.
13: And he says his office is doing that constantly. His confirmation's now headed for the full council. We're at City Hall. 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
18: Chicago police leaders tweaking the department policies on animals.
21: There are now less options for Chicagoans looking to bring lost or abandoned animals to police stations. A new CPD directive says officers can only accept animals that are sick, injured, or in distress and must immediately transfer them to Chicago Animal Care and Control. Otherwise, they're now being told to let the animals be. Officials say microchipping dogs, cats, and other pets is now even more important to ensure they don't wind up in city shelters, where euthanasia rates are reportedly on the rise due to overcrowding. Andy Dane, News Radio, 105.9 WBBM.
18: Indiana becomes the latest state to keep cell phones out of schools. Governor Mike Braun signed Senate-enrolled Act 78, which will help students focus, support teachers, and improve the classroom environment. The bill builds on the state's existing restriction on student device use and sets a clearer standard for the school day. It includes exceptions for emergencies, students with individualized education programs, and medical needs. Well, the Chicago Fire's new soccer stadium, that's currently under investigation, will be called McDonald's Park.
22: The 22,000-seat stadium will have a permanent McDonald's restaurant. In the team's announcement, McDonald's chairman and CEO says they're creating more than a stadium. Quote, "We are building a place that serves up joy, brings together community, delivers impact, and is designed to serve generations to come," said Chris Kempczinski. The fast food giant is working with the Fire to expand its free youth soccer program from 70 CPS schools to 280. The $750 million privately funded stadium is scheduled to open in the 78 in 2028. Nancy Hardy, News Radio 105.9 WBBM.
18: It is 3:08. Time now for traffic and weather together on the 8s. Here's Neil Fiorito.
0: All right, Lisa. Traffic on both sides of the Bishop Ford. That makes it 25 minutes to and from 8094. The inbound side, brake lights from 115 to before the Dan Ryan crash we had there involving multiple vehicles. Looks to be gone now, out of the lanes. A 25-minute ride outbound because of your roadwork delays from 115 to Sibley, where you are down to two lanes until December. On the Eden's Expressway, building traffic coming coming in now from Peterson, 25 minutes to the junction from Lake Cook Road. You are good on the outbound side. Not too bad. A little slow around Toohey Avenue. That's about it. Kennedy out a half hour to Montrose, 48 to the airport. You're about the same coming in between O'Hare and downtown. Heavy on the Eisenhower out from the Jane Byrne Interchange to First Avenue, and again from Whitfield Road to I-90. Getting out to Mannheim, 48 minutes, an hour 8 to the Jane Addams Tollway. Just under an hour coming in from I-90 into downtown. A big delay in the work zone on the Stevenson as you make your way outbound past the Dan Ryan and before Pulaski. The left lane blocked. You're 45 to get to Cicero Avenue. That is the Midway Airport exit. If you're going to the Tri-State, 54, hour 3 to 355 and 36 in. Because of the road work and all the big backups on the Stevenson, that's why the Eisenhower's been a lot worse lately going outbound. On the south side, the Dan Ryan up to 35 out, 23 in. 57 outbound, just 18 to I-80. That's a three-minute delay. DuSable Lakeshore Drive is slowing where it normally does, but especially northbound around the Stevenson. Earlier crash we had is gone. Tri-State Tollway northbound, slow spots from 127th to 95th Street. Southbound traffic from the Bensonville Bridge to Ogden and I-80 to past Halstead. The Jane Addams westbound a little slow before Roselle Road. Earlier crash gone. The Ronald Reagan Tollway eastbound, heavy past 83 to the northbound Tri-State ramp. And the Veterans Tollway building southbound from Army Trail down to North Avenue and near the Reagan. Roadwork delays on Route 53 on either side. Looks like a new crash in the southwest suburbs on I-80 westbound right around Richards. Traffic getting heavy from Briggs. Not too bad in northwest Indiana. From the Metro Traffic Center, next report, 318, News Radio 105.9 WBBM.
18: Neil, thanks so much. For the rest of today, breezy and cool, clouds and sun. High, not far from 60. Turning out clear and chilly tonight, lows between 37 and 47. And sunny to partly cloudy, a bit warmer tomorrow with a high of 67. Could be in the 80s by the weekend. We'll see. 53 now at O'Hare, 63 Aurora, only 49 chilly degrees along the lakefront. S&P 500 and the NASDAQ close at record highs, and the Dow finishes down 68 today. It's
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18: It is 3:11. The Chicago Board of Education urging lawmakers in Springfield to prioritize schools over the Chicago Bears.
23: Chicago Board of Education members say they've already heard from several principals in their districts that they're expecting to cut teacher and some assistant principal positions to address the $732 million deficit.
24: This budget gap will disproportionately harm our Black and Latino students and working families. At the same time, our legislators debating whether to subsidize an $8 billion NFL franchise with tax incentives.
23: Board of Education Vice President Angel Velez says board members are calling on the Illinois General Assembly to prioritize school funding over a new Bear Stadium. The Illinois House approved the mega projects bill aimed at keeping the Bears in Chicago last month. Board member Debbie Pope.
25: We cannot allow mega projects to destroy public education. We cannot tell our children, no, we do not have enough for you because we are building a beautiful new stadium. What kind of a message is that to our young people?
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18: Residents who live north of O'Hare can expect a major payout.
26: Neighbors around the Prestige Feed Products facility on Lakeview Court in Mount Prospect filed a lawsuit saying the animal feed plant smelled really badly and there was a lot of noise. The plant is now shuttered, but the lawsuit continued. There's now been a $900,000 settlement. The Daily Herald says the process of creating animal feed was the big problem, It involves dehydrating and drying raw cheese and soy materials. And that's a pretty loud and smelly process. Attorneys are eligible for up to a third of the settlement, and the rest gets split among the neighbors who were part of the suit. Cisco Coto, News Radio 105.9 WBBM.
18: The sun is out, but it's still kind of cool, but warmer by the weekend. The AccuWeather five-day forecast coming up.
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0: 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And I'm here with Craig Thomas, who co-created the show along with Carter Bays. 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
1: Hey, Josh. 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
2: Of clouds and sunshine through this afternoon, Lisa, and it has been, for the most part, a pretty chilly afternoon, especially closer to the lakefront where temperatures have been struggling to get past the low and mid-50s. We've gotten up closer to even a little above 60 in some far southern western suburbs. Tonight, though, will be fairly chilly across the board as it turns out clear. Lows range from 37 in the coolest outlying areas to 47 at the lakefront. Now, this chilly weather we've been experiencing today is going to be giving way to a warmer stretch of weather starting tomorrow. Not a warm day for the middle of May, but warmer, 67 for a high tomorrow. It'll be in the upper 50s at the lakefront with a fair amount of sunshine throughout the day. A couple of showers late tomorrow night, low 53, and breezy and warmer Friday. Might be a shower to start, then clouds give way to some sun, high 73, and even warmer into the weekend, a high of 82 on Saturday with some sunshine. Might be a stray thunder shower, especially south of Chicago. Better chance for a couple of showers, even a thunderstorm Sunday, but we'll still have some breaks of sun. Sunday's high 81. Right now it's 52 degrees at O'Hare and at Midway. It's 52 in Schaumburg, 50 at the lakefront, and we are going down into the low to mid 40s in most spots tonight. I'm AccuWeather the meteorologist, Brian Thompson.
3: 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It's 4:16 now. 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And from the score, here's Chris Emma.
4: Thank you, Lisa. The Bears have known their opponents for 17 games since January, but they're waiting to find out how this new schedule will take shape. There's at least one leak out there. Make your plans for Thanksgiving Day in Detroit. Ben Johnson will face the Lions, his former team, in a national spotlight. The NFL will unveil its full 272 regular season games tomorrow night. For now, we're waiting to find the Bears' slate. Here's Rick Gregg with more.
5: The league's turned its schedule release into an event, with teams dropping their slates in clever social media video form. That'll all happen tomorrow night. For now, we know that the Bears will not leave the continental U.S., even though 17 other NFL teams will. 9 international games, the most on record, with the Jaguars doing their regular back-to-back in London, and other meetings in Paris, Mexico City, Rio, even Melbourne. But for the Bears, 9 games at Soldier Field, 8 on the road, and several in primetime slots, not 12 noon on Sunday. 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
4: In baseball, the Cubs and Braves play game 2 of their series in Atlanta. First pitch is at 6:15. Tune it to 104.3, the score for the call. Shota Imanaga will meet with J.R. Richie in that pitching matchup. The White Sox have won 3 straight games. They'll host the Royals for the second game of that series tonight on the South Side. Noah Schultz gets the ball in that one, opposing Seth Lugo. In the NBA, the Pistons host the Cavs in game 5 of the Eastern Conference semis. That series is squared at 2 games apiece. On the ice, the Avalanche look to close out the Wild. Game 5 of the Western Conference semis is tonight in Denver. And in the WNBA, the Sky looking to go to 2-0. They'll face the Valkyries tonight in Golden State. With sports at 16:46, I'm Chris Sema, 104.3 The Score for News Radio 105.9 WBBM.
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6: All right, guys, we're over an hour on a few expressways, starting on the Kennedy inbound. You're an hour 5 from O'Hare, 28 off the junction. Brake lights from Cumberland to past the Wintrust Mural near North Avenue and into the Jane Byrne Interchange. On the Eisenhower outbound, you are backed up in spots leaving downtown to 1st Avenue and Higgins to I-90. 55 to Mannheim, an hour 18 to the Jane Addams, an hour 18 in. Stevenson getting out an hour 15 to the Veterans Tollway. Traffic is stacked from the Dan Ryan and before Pulaski. Long-term road work in your left lane. Usaba Lakeshore Drive, traffic northbound Soldier Field to Chicago Avenue. Heavy south north of Chicago, go through Grand Park and getting into Jackson Park as well. Tollway's pretty active. The Tri-State on the northbound side slowing from 127th to 95th, and then from the Reagan to 290. Southbound traffic from the Irving Park Toll to Ogden and I-80 to past Halstead. The Jane Addams westbound, a backup between Lee and Elmhurst Road. The Ronald Reagan has delays. Westbound from Winfield to Route 59, and eastbound pretty heavy from Route 83 to the northbound Tri-State ramp. The Veterans Tollway southbound on the brakes, Army Trail to North Avenue, and from the Reagan to 63rd, northbound traffic Butterfield to Roosevelt. Construction delays in the northwest suburbs on Route 53, either way through Palatine and Rolling Meadows. I-80 in the southwest suburbs, eastbound traffic Kedzie to the Tri-State, and westbound from 30 to the Des Plaines River Bridge. Couple of delays on I-80.

0: 94 Northwest Indiana, and now we'll back up because road work is in the left lane on I-65 southbound before you get to 8094. 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
1: For tonight, clear and chilly, lows between 37 and 47. Warmer lakefront, sunny to partly cloudy tomorrow with a high of 67. Right now, we have 52 at O'Hare, 49 in Waukegan, 61 lakefront. Looks like our warm spot is in Morris. We're at 64. It's 420. Our top story this hour, Chicago Public Schools announces a more than $750 million budget shortfall, and now the district is calling on state lawmakers to increase funding to combat that. Much more on that story coming up at 4:31. Well, as summer approaches, one expert says many kids are lacking a life-saving skill.
2: Drowning is the leading cause of death for children between the ages of 1 and 4 and the second leading cause of injury or death for children between 5 and 14. Even then, the American Red Cross says 61% of parents report their kids can't demonstrate basic water skills. John Murphy, director of the British Swim School of Chicago, tells the Noon Business Hour that extends to many adults.
3: The numbers are very skewed. But we've seen as high as 60% of even adults don't know how to swim, which is crucial for the adults to know how to swim, especially when they're watching the little ones in and around the water.
2: It's never too late to learn. Park districts, schools, and community centers offer affordable lessons during the summer months. But Murphy adds swimming lessons are not one and done. He says water education is an ongoing process. Rob Hart, News Radio 105.9 WBBM.
1: Yeah, you remember what this is from, the iconic movie Ferris Bueller's Day Off, marking its 40th anniversary this year, and now people in Chicago can enjoy a new walking tour based on locations in the film. 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The tour is being organized by the company On Location Tours. 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Not bad. Bloomberg News coming up. It's 4:22.
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6: Inflation keeps getting worse. Producer prices in April shot up 6% from the same month a year ago. Way more than forecast, the biggest jump in wholesale inflation in 4 years. The big culprit there, skyrocketing prices at the gas pump. But a rally in the tech sector, especially for chipmaker stocks, in anticipation of President Trump's meeting a little later tonight in Beijing with Xi Jinping over a trade and tariffs deal, gave Wall Street a big lift today. At the close, the Dow was lower by 67 points, but the Nasdaq was up 314, a nearly 1.25% jump, the S&P up 43, and oil slightly lower today, closing at $101 a barrel. And Netflix striking a deal with the NFL to stream three additional games this upcoming season, including the first ever game played on Thanksgiving Eve and the first ever game played in Australia during week one. That makes five games in all for the world's biggest

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1: 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We're going to tell you why. All you need to know coming up in 3 minutes.
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9: All right, Lisa, a couple of closures in Grant Park. Jackson shut down between DeSalvo Lakeshore Drive and Columbus, and this is for the Chase Corporate Challenge race that starts up tomorrow evening. Monroe is a good alternate. Also shut down is Balbo between DeSalvo Lakeshore Drive and Columbus for setup for the Sueños Music Festival. Roosevelt is your option there. Looking at Northwest Indiana, a couple of delays on 8094 on either side. Nothing major. We do have a backup on I-65 if you're southbound from 15th Avenue to before 8094. That's some roadwork set up in the left lane. Across the tollways, a delay here or there, but nothing major as far as lane blockage problems. On the expressways, you are full. Eden's coming in. You're at 50 minutes. The Kennedy ends an hour 5 going out to the airport about 55 minutes. The Eisenhower an hour 18 to and from the Jane Addams Tollway. Stevenson going out 54 just to the Tri-State, close to an hour 10 to the Veterans Tollway, and 55 inbound. South side, the Dan Ryan's up to 45 out, 25 in, 57 going out 20 minutes, and 30 on the outbound side of the Ford. Pretty heavy past 115th to Sibley. You're down to two lanes until December. From the Metro Traffic Center, your next report's at 4:38. 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
1: Partly sunny, 52 degrees at 4:29.
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1: 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Good afternoon. I'm Lisa Fielding, and here are the top stories on News Radio WBBM.
13: This is Carolina Garibe. The Chicago Board of Education calls on Illinois lawmakers to increase funding to CPS amid a hefty budget deficit.
1: The Chicago Fire announces the name of its new stadium being built in the South Loop. Chicago police arrest the man they say kidnapped a CTA bus driver at knife point overnight. And trade deals top of the agenda for President Trump as he meets with his Chinese counterpart. Sports Cubs on the road to play the Braves. Sox host the Royals on the south side. In business,
14: I'm Tom Busby at Bloomberg. More record highs today for the NASDAQ and the S&P on a rally in chip makers. The Dow today ending lower by 67. The NASDAQ up 314. The S&P up 43.
1: It is 52 degrees, partly sunny skies at 431. Chicago Public Schools has announced a more than $730 million budget deficit. Chicago Board of Education members are now calling on Illinois lawmakers to increase funding. The story from WBBM's Carolina Garibay.
15: This is not just a numbers problem. It is a moral issue.
13: Chicago Board of Education Vice President Angel Velez says CPS faces a funding crisis unlike anything we've seen before.
15: A budget gap of $700 million to $1 billion threatens to devastate our classrooms and strip away the very programs that help our students thrive. Counselors, bilingual coordinators, interventionists, sports teams, music programs, and after-school tutoring are all at risk.
13: He says principals are already preparing to cut teacher positions, meaning larger class sizes and less attention per student. That's why the board is urging Illinois lawmakers to increase funding to CPS and prioritize Chicago's public schools. Board member Karen Zakor.
16: The students sitting in our classrooms today are the small business owners, public workers, and taxpayers who will keep that engine running tomorrow. Investing in their education is the longest return investment Illinois will ever make.
13: Carolina Garibe, News Radio 105.9 WBBM.
1: The Golden Arches coming to the 78 after the Chicago Fire announces that McDonald's has the new naming rights to their new soccer stadium.
17: It's the first time the fast food giant is putting its name on a sports stadium in the U.S. The new $750 million privately funded stadium will be called McDonald's Park when it opens in 2028. The Chicago Fire announced the move that team owner Joe Mansueto says involves the perfect partner, an iconic global brand with deep Chicago roots and shared values, he says. Financial terms of the deal were not disclosed, but it will have McDonald's help design its permanent restaurant in the Riverfront Stadium and expand the team's free soccer programs in Chicago public schools. Nancy Hardy, News Radio 105.9 WBBM.
1: CTA bus driver kidnapped at knife point early this morning on the city's northwest side. Police say the incident started around 2:40 this morning near Kedzie and Pulaski. A passenger pulled out a knife and told the driver, a 57-year-old woman, to not stop. She continued to drive until she got near Clark and Delaware. That's where investigators say she escaped out a window. The suspect got off the bus and was arrested less than an hour later. Charges are pending. 4:33 now around the world. It's early Thursday morning in China as President Trump prepares for a high-stakes summit with President Xi Jinping. Trump says trade deals are a big top priority on the agenda, but the two leaders are also expected to touch on energy and Taiwan. Here's Anna Karen.
18: There is genuine concern that President Trump could potentially, compromise Taiwan, change the U.S. position, change the language of the U.S. posture when it comes to Taiwan.
1: Taiwan is the island territory that the U.S. supplies with weaponry, but whose independence it does not recognize. Vice President J.D. Vance has announced an anti-fraud task force, he says, to crack down on Medicare and Medicaid fraud across the country.
19: The vice president says the anti-fraud efforts are not about politics.
20: Red state or blue state, we're going to go after it. We have to.
19: Vance says it's about dollars and cents, while also zeroing in on California, Hawaii, New York, and Minnesota.
20: We're trying to save the Medicaid program from dysfunctional state bureaucrats.
19: And not just Medicaid, says Vance, but Medicare programs, too. Vance says the anti-fraud task force force efforts will include freezing some Medicare enrollments and warning states to investigate Medicaid fraud or risk losing funding. Linda Kenyon, CBS News, Washington.
1: The high-profile case of a once prominent attorney in South Carolina has taken a major turn.
0: The South Carolina Supreme Court has ruled unanimously to overturn the murder convictions and life sentence of Alec Murdoch. The justices ruled the clerk of court involved in the case influenced the jury to find Murdoch guilty. Murdoch has admitted to being a thief, a liar, insurance cheat, and bad lawyer, but has adamantly denied killing his wife Maggie and youngest son Paul outside the family home in 2021. He will remain in prison after pleading guilty to financial crimes. Jim Crisula, CBS News.
1: Well, there are now numbers to back up those more expensive receipts from grocery stores.
21: The Labor Department's latest report on consumer prices says the cost of groceries rose 2.9% in April compared to the same time last year. When you include eating out, food costs are 3.2% higher. Cindy Ayers Elliott, CEO of Footprint Farms in Jackson, Mississippi, says she tries to keep increased costs to a minimum.
22: The increase has been in every aspect. It's from the nutrients, from the fertilizer, from the nutrients that we use. It's from the diesel fuel costs, it's the gas fuel costs, but it's also about everything. I mean, down to the seeds. Our seeds are triple the cost it was last year.
21: The higher cost of food is partly because of high gas prices, but Trump administration tariffs and extreme weather are also to blame. I'm Donna Water.
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9: All right, Lisa, we're going to start the drive near Orland Park. It sounds like Harlem Avenue is shut down between 143rd and 135th with a crash. Bill called that in. We appreciate it, sir. The WBBM Mercedes-Benz of Hoffman Estates traffic tip line, 855-780 Road. So again, with Harlem blocked, 143rd to 135th, you want to get over to Ridgeland and use it instead. On the expressways, no crashes to worry about, but a lot of vehicles in the lanes. Eden's coming in. You're at 53 minutes now to the junction from Lake Hook Road. On the Kennedy Expressway in, an hour 7, 56 out to the airport. The Eisenhower getting out to Mannheim, 57, an hour 20 to the Jane Addams. About the same coming in from I-90, 45 in from Mannheim. On the Stevenson outbound, plan on 40 just to get to the Midway Airport exit, which is Cicero Avenue. 49 to the Tri-State, hour 5 out toward Bolingbrook and 355. 53 in from the Veterans Tollway, 33 in from the Tri-State. Southside Expressways, Orion leaving the Jane Byrne Interchange to get out to the Split, 45 minutes, 23 inbound, 57 going out 20 and 30 on the outbound side of the Ford. DuSable Lakeshore Drive packed in southbound, North Avenue to Chicago Avenue, Wacker to Balbo and 50 at the Hayes. Northbound a delay from Soldier Field to Chicago Avenue. On the tollways, the Tri-State pretty busy today. Southbound heavy from the Irving Park toll to Ogden, from the 82nd Street toll to 95th, and I-80 to Halstead. Delays northbound 127th to 95th Street, and then from Ogden to 290 with another delay from the Bensonville Bridge up to Balmoral. Roadwork delays on Route 53. 3 on either side. Delays through Joliet on I-80 and then eastbound getting through Tinley Park. Couple of backups on 8094 in northwest Indiana and a delay on 65 south near 109th. That's a crash off on the right shoulder. From the Metro Traffic Center, next report, 448. 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
2: WBBM AccuWeather. We have some clouds moving through right now, but it is going to clear out as the night goes on tonight. It will be chilly. Lows range from 37 in some of the coolest outlying areas to 47 along the lakefront. A little warmer heading into tomorrow. Sunday to partly cloudy, high 67, and it'll be in the upper 50s at the lakefront. Partly to mostly cloudy tomorrow night with a couple of showers around late, low 53. Maybe a morning shower Friday, then clouds will give way to some sun, breezy and warmer, high Friday 73. 52 degrees right now at O'Hara and at Midway. It is 52 in Elmwood Park, 50 at the lakefront, and we're going down into the 40s in most spots later tonight. I'm AccuWeather meteorologist Brian Thompson.
1: It's 440. A plane hit a sign during an aborted takeoff today at DuPage County Airport.
3: West Chicago Fire Protection District says the crash happened just after 10 a.m. involving a single-engine plane. Now, the aircraft tried to take off but wasn't able to reach the necessary speed and tried to stop. The plane overran runway 33 and ended up traveling through the grass and collided into a sign, damaging the left wing and side. The crash caused a fuel leak. However, the three people inside were able to exit the plane uninjured. Airport crews were able to stop the fuel leak. Glenn Marshall, News Radio 105.9 WBBM.
1: Overseas, a French woman who contracted hantavirus on that cruise ship is now severely ill in a Paris hospital.
4: Xavier Lescure, an infectious disease specialist at a Paris hospital, says the patient has the most severe form of cardiopulmonary presentation, and she's receiving the final stage of supportive care. Meanwhile, Health Minister Stephanie Rees says four other French nationals repatriated from the ship had tested negative and were doing well, adding 22 French contacts linked to infected people evacuated have been identified, contacted, tested and hospitalised, or were being hospitalised. Rees adds positive cases identified so far are exclusively MV Honvius cruise passengers and that there was no evidence of wider circulation of the virus in France. I'm Charles Tulledesma.
1: Well, results are still pending on some old bones that was found at a church in a tiny village in the Netherlands, but locals there are already making their predictions.
5: Five of them, three of us, hardly seems fair. Maybe we should give a chance to surrender.
6: Excuse me, but there's four of us.
7: People in Boulder are hopeful a skull, a 17th century coin, and a musket ball unearthed beneath the floor of St. Peter and Paul's will turn out to be those of the fourth musketeer, Count D'Artagnan. The remains are undergoing carbon dating and DNA testing at Saxion University. The New York Times says one local is exploring the possibility of bus tours. Another's written a song celebrating the discovery. Deborah Rodriguez, CBS News.
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1: TikTok getting into the vacation business by letting users book hotels and experiences straight from the app. The company's plan is to link hotel bookings directly to travel content, like an influencer video about a new restaurant or a tour of Disneyland. It's similar to how TikTok Shop lets you buy items advertised by creators directly from their videos. 4:46, when searching for ways to protect your basement, search U.S. waterproofing. Time for sports now from The Score. Here's Chris Emma.
15: Thank you, Lisa. The Cubs were shut out in consecutive games down in Texas. Then they went over to Atlanta and logged just one hit in a loss to the Braves. But that lone knock came from Alex Bregman, a home run that's been far too rare for him this season. Game two of the Braves is at 6:15 from Atlanta. 2-1, 4-3, the score for the call in that one. Bregman hopes to keep the power going tonight and well beyond.
16: I want to be repeatable, and I want to be able to hit the ball in the air hard and swing a good pitches, and haven't done my best job of that this year, so trying to figure out what the root cause is, address it, and then just repeat the good over and over and over and over again for the next 130 days or however many games left we have.
15: The Cubs will turn to Shota Ibanaga on the mound. He will oppose J.R. Richie in that one. The White Sox and Royals play game two of their series. That's a 6:40 start in the South Side. Noah Schultz is on the mound, meeting with Seth Lugo in that matchup. Elsewhere in baseball, Yankees ace Max Fried left today's game after three innings. That was due to soreness in his left elbow. In the WNBA, the Sky take on the Valkyries tonight in Golden State. And the NFL will release its full schedule tomorrow. But the Bears and each team in the league already know their opponents for 17 games. For the Bears, there will be fewer frequent flyer miles this season. They will travel a little more than 10,000 miles on the road this year. That's the third fewest of any team in the NFL. The 49ers will travel the furthest at more than 38,000 miles this season. That, of course, includes a trip to Australia to open the season. With sports at 16:46, I'm Chris Emma of 104.3, the score for News Radio, 105.9 WBBM.
1: All right, Chris, thank you. 4:48 now, time to check in on the roads now. Traffic with Neil Fiorito.
2: All right, travel time's really high, Lisa. The Edens Expressway coming inbound about 55 minutes from Lake Cook to the junction. You're an hour 7 on the Kennedy inbound from O'Hare, close to an hour on the way out. Eisenhower outbound 57 to Mannheim, an hour 20 to reach I-90. About the same coming in from the Jane Addams, 45 in for Mannheim. Stevenson going out to the Tri-State 49, an hour 5 to the Veterans Tollway, close to 55 in from the Veterans Tollway into DuSable Lakeshore Drive. On the Dan Ryan, you're about 45 out, close to 25 inbound. 57 out, 22 and 30 on the outbound side of the Bishop Ford Freeway. DuSable Lakeshore Drive packed in northbound. Soldier Field to Chicago Avenue. A delay from Bryn Mawr to Hollywood. Southbound traffic past North Avenue to Chicago, Wacker to Belbo, and between 50th and Hayes. Tollways, we zoom in on the Jane Addams eastbound. Heavy at the ramp to westbound I-190. Long-term roadwork on that exit ramp. Westbound traffic from the Devon Toll Plaza to before Elmhurst Road, past 53 to pass Roselle Road, pretty heavy as well. Backed
9: up traffic on Route 53 on either side, getting through Palatine and Rolling Meadows through the ongoing work zone. Big delays on I-80 through Joliet either way. And the eastbound, you have LaGrange to 57 delay and Kedzie to the Tri-State. The backups on 8094 in northwest Indiana and one on I-65 south near 109th. That's a crash. It's off on the right shoulder. Your next report coming up at 4:58. 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
2: WBBM AccuWeather. It's going to turn out pretty chilly tonight as the sky clears out. Lows will range from 37 in the coolest outlying areas to 47 along the lakefront. A little warmer tomorrow. Sunny to partly cloudy. A high of 67. It will be in the upper 50s at the lakefront. So again, an improvement over what we've been experiencing today. 52 degrees right now at O'Hare and at Midway. 52 in Schaumburg. 50 at the lakefront. And we're going down into the 40s later tonight. I'm AccuWeather meteorologist Brian Thompson.
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1: Workers on one major airline are getting a pay raise.
0: United Airlines flight attendants have approved a new labor contract covering about 30,000 flight attendants, marking their first pay increases in 6 years. The agreement includes an average 31% pay raise this summer and boarding pay worth an additional 7 to 8% in compensation. The agreement also secures expanded job security, pay for lengthy stays, and 10 weeks of paid parental leave. Union leaders say the deal sets a new industry benchmark. For years, flight attendants went unpaid during boarding, but this agreement changes that following similar moves by other airlines. I'm Lisa Dwyer.
1: From blues to Broadway to jazz and world music, this week celebrates everything cabaret. The 10-day festival is all about live music in Chicago and features top cabaret artists in the city's most intimate venues. Singer Anne Brunell says Chicago Cabaret Week is a celebration of the city's vibrant cabaret scene.
17: I'd say it's grown in that we're getting some younger artists involved, and there's two organizations, the Chicago Cabaret Professionals, and that's kind of been around forever, and that's a membership organization. And then there's another umbrella organization called Working in Concert. There are around 200 members in Chicago Cabaret Professionals.
1: The music festival features 70 artists, 19 shows, and several different venues all over the city. Tickets and showtimes are on the Cabaret Week website. The festival runs through Sunday. And the 79th annual Cannes Film Festival is underway. It launched with a tribute to director Peter Jackson, handling the Lord of the Rings filmmaker an honorary Palme d'Or. He was introduced by actor Elijah Wood, who, of course, plays the main character in Jackson's fantasy franchise. Awards from the film festival will be handed out on May 23rd. We're going to check in with Bloomberg Business coming up next.
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19: Some big companies are cutting jobs, citing AI. Even after posting a strong earnings report after the bell, Cisco Systems plans to cut several thousand workers so the computer networking equipment maker can invest more money in AI. Microsoft cutting engineering and marketing jobs at LinkedIn as it spends more on AI. And Walmart's embrace of the technology means 1,000 tech workers will either lose their jobs or have to relocate to its Arkansas headquarters or offices in Northern California. On Wall Street today, a rally in tech stocks, especially chip makers, helped offset worries about a spike in wholesale inflation last month. Producer prices up 6% year over year, mostly on skyrocketing gas pump prices. That sent the Dow 67 points lower, but the tech-heavy Nasdaq was up 314, closing at a new all-time high. So did the S&P at a new high. It added 43 points. And as expected, Kevin Warsh, approved by the Senate today to be the next chairman of the Federal Reserve. With business at 23 and 53 from the Bloomberg Newsroom, Tom Busby, News Radio 105.9 WBBM.
1: We've got big road work delays apparently on I-55 now. Checking in with traffic coming up next.
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1: It is 4:58. Time to check in on the Wednesday roads. How are the afternoon commute and the roads going, Neil?
9: No, not good on the Stevenson Expressway. If you're outbound, you're stop and go from the Dan Ryan to before Pulaski. That's some long-term road work set up in the left lane. Once you get past that, you're heavy in spots from the Tri-State to Cass. Getting out to Cicero 45, 54 to the Tri-State, hour 8 to 355. 55 to make it in from the Veterans Tollway to the lake. And part of the reason you're really backed up leaving downtown on the Eisenhower outbound is because of the road work on the Stevenson that you want to steer clear of. So your brake lights outbound take you from the Jane Byrne interchange to First Avenue, York to 83, and heavy again from Higgins to I-90. That's because of all the construction in the area on the other side of the Adams on Route 53. Travel time on the outbound side of 290, 50 to Manheim, an hour 17 to the Jane Addams. Eden's coming in 52, the Kennedy's an hour 5 in, 52 outbound. The Dan Ryan 42 out, 23 in. I-57 getting out to I-80, 20 and 32 on the outbound Ford. On DuSable Lake Shore Drive, traffic is heavy south from Michigan to Chicago Avenue. In Grand Park and getting into Hyde Park as well. Traffic northbound from Soldier Field to Chicago and Bryn Mawr to Hollywood. On the tollways, let's get on the Ronald Reagan westbound where you're slowing in spots from the Veterans to 59. Eastbound traffic, Naperville Road to the Veterans Tollway and Midwest to the Tri-State. The usual delays on Route 53 and I-80. A couple of backups on 8094 in Northwest Indiana. Next report's at 5:08, News Radio 105.9 WBBM.
1: For tonight, clear and chilly, lows between 37 and 47. Sunny to partly cloudy tomorrow, a bit warmer, with a high in the upper 60s, only 50s lakefront. Then Friday, starting our warming trend, a temporary warming trend. Temperatures in the 70s Friday, could reach 80 Saturday and Sunday. 52 degrees now at 4:59.
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1: Coming up in the next half hour on News Radio WBBM. City and state leaders make their final pitches to have Chicago host the 2028 Democratic National Convention. Skokie's mayor says she's talking with state lawmakers about extending the CTA's yellow line. Plus, prosecutors will retry Alex Murdaugh in the deaths of his wife and son after the South Carolina Supreme Court overturns his convictions. The latest on that coming up from CBS News in Business.
19: Fresh record highs today for the NASDAQ and the S&P on a rally in chipmaker shares. The Dow ending 67 points lower, but the NASDAQ up 314, the S&P adding 43. I'm Tom Busby at Bloomberg.
1: 52 degrees at 5 o'clock.
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4: I'm Jennifer Kuiper. The South Carolina Supreme Court overturns the murder convictions against Alex Murdaugh and orders a new trial. Murdaugh was found guilty in 2023 of killing his wife and son in 2021. CBS News legal contributor Jessica Levinson.
5: A completely new trial. There will be, I think, a new judge, obviously completely different jury. And with respect to the evidence, I think that there has been intervening rulings regarding whether or not evidence of his financial crimes that he's also been convicted of could be brought in a murder trial. So my understanding is you might actually see less evidence in the next case.
4: Corey Richens will spend the rest of her life in prison for killing her husband Eric via fentanyl poisoning. The Utah mother later wrote a children's book on grief. Eric Richens' sister, Katie Richens Benson, asked the judge to lock up Corey forever.
6: I worry about the safety of Eric's boys, my daughters, my sister, and myself. There is nothing Corey will not do, and no one she will not hurt to achieve her own selfish ends.
4: A drug counselor tied to the ketamine overdose death of actor Matthew Perry will spend time behind bars, CBS's Stacey Lynn reports.
7: The licensed drug addiction counselor who delivered the doses of ketamine that killed the actor was sentenced to 2 years in prison. Prosecutors said Fleming worked with the so-called ketamine queen to give Perry the drug. She was sentenced last month to 15 years in prison. 56-year-old Eric Fleming told the court he was haunted by his actions and told reporters afterwards he's regretful. Fully sorry.
8: By your chest and heart for every day for the pain I caused my family.
7: Stacey Lynn, CBS News.
4: President Trump announced plans to turn the U.S. military base in Guantanamo Bay, Cuba, into a massive detention center that was supposed to hold as many as 30,000 people facing deportation. But as CBS's Camilo Montoya Galvez reports, a CBS News review of internal government documents shows there are only 6 immigration detainees being held there.
10: Over the past year, since the operation started in February of 2025, fewer than 900 immigration detainees have been transferred to the military installation at Guantanamo Bay to be detained there. Nowhere near that 30,000 number that President Trump talked about.
4: Americans are still under observation in medical facilities in connection with the cruise ship hantavirus outbreak, including 16 in Nebraska, where CBS's Ian Lee is.
11: The doctors here are very confident that they will be able to monitor this situation. Right now, they say it's up to the CDC to determine when these people can actually go home. That decision hasn't been made.
4: This is CBS News.
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1: 5:03, Wednesday, the 13th day of May. Good afternoon. Thanks for joining us. I'm Lisa Fielding. We have partly sunny skies, 53 degrees at O'Hare, 61 Aurora, only 49 chilly degrees along the lakefront. Warmer by the weekend. The AccuWeather 5-day forecast coming up at 5:15. But first at 5, Illinois leaders brought Democratic National Committee leaders to one of the city's best-known observation decks today to make Chicago's case for hosting the party's presidential nominating convention again in 2028. Here's WBBM political editor Jeff Buckle.
0: The last 2 days have been like a fabulous reunion.
9: Governor J.B. Pritzker says the 2024 DNC showed the city can put on a successful convention. And Chicago's high-profile opposition to the Trump administration's immigration crackdown makes it a perfect place to host the DNC in 2028.
0: The people of this city and the people of this state are tough as nails.
9: Mayor Johnson struck a similar note as he introduced DNC Chair Ken Martin.
0: We're all in this fight together.
9: Martin said Chicago is a remarkable city.
0: We are very grateful for Chicago's interest in hosting this historic moment once again.
9: No one's saying when the party will pick which of its five finalist cities will get the convention. We're at the 360 Chicago Observation Deck. Jeff Buckles, News Radio 105.9. WBBM.
1: The man who's hoping to be Chicago's next transportation commissioner says improving communication with city leaders and commuters is one of his top priorities. Members of a city council committee endorsed Mayor Johnson's pick of William Cheeks Jr. to run CDOT on a permanent basis. The mayor appointed the longtime city servant to the post last month. During today's hearing, downtown alderman Brian Hopkins said the department must do a better job coordinating projects, including the rehab efforts that closed multiple bridges over the Chicago River at the same time last year.
2: It's an economic impact. It's costing real estate sales. It's costing people to be late for their appointments, be late for their jobs. I would argue it's even causing an increase in road rage incidents because people get so frustrated.
1: His appointment now goes to the full council for final approval. Well, it's an idea that's been floating around Skokie for decades. Now the mayor says she's talking with the state about extending the CTA yellow line.
3: They're very preliminary, but Mayor Ann Tennis says she's been having discussions with Governor Pritzker about extending the Skokie Swift to Old Orchard Road.
12: They continue, and they reflect our commitment to thinking boldly about mobility, connectivity, and long-term economic opportunity.
3: During last week's State of the Village address at a Skokie Chamber of Commerce event, the mayor said extending the yellow line would support new housing in that area. She told the Pioneer Press it's not clear how many millions it would cost, so outside funding partners would be needed as well. The village studied the idea in 2003, and the CTA did analyses after that, but says it is not exploring it at this time. Nancy Hardy, News Radio 105.9 WBBM.
1: At the same time, the Chicago Transit Authority has revised its ridership figures upward for 2025. The transit agency said they undercounted the number of rides people took on CTA buses and trains last year due to fare box malfunctions that did not record some of the rides. Ridership totals for last year were 19 million higher than what was initially reported. In DuPage County, the board has approved pay raises for some of its elected officials.
14: Some board members emphasized they were not voting to raise their own pay, but the salaries of those holding the seats after the November elections. Board member Mary Fitzgerald Ozog.
15: These salaries are not given to individuals. They are given to the person who holds the seat. And the seat is here to represent our public, the voters, the citizens of our districts.
14: Raises were approved for the board chair, 12 members, the sheriff, treasurer, and clerk. The board chair salary goes up by 35% to $185,000, others by lesser amounts. Board member Jim Zay.
16: For county board members, I think the increase is like $46,000 total. What we're talking about is not going to bust the bank.
14: The increases kick in December. 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
1: Police still looking for the driver after a fatal hit and run on the southwest side last night.
17: Police saying a 53-year-old man was on the street near 68th and Pulaski in West Lawn when he was hit by an orange Honda just before 11:15 p.m. That car drove off. The man was transported to the hospital where he was pronounced dead. He has not been identified by officials. No arrests have been made and police are investigating. Carolina Garibe, News Radio 105.9 WBBM.
1: It is 5:08. Time to check in on traffic. Traffic and weather together on the 8th. How are things moving tonight, Neil?
9: Very busy on the tollways, Lisa. Let's begin there on the Tri-State Northbound, getting heavy from the Grand Avenue curve to the Bensonville Bridge. We now have a stall. It is blocking your right lane. Southbound traffic from the Irving Park Toll to Ogden, then you're heavy again from the Mile-Long Bridge to 95th, and a delay from I-80 to pass Tallstead. On the Jane Addams Tollway westbound, you have traffic from the Devon Toll to before Elmhurst Road. And again, heavy from Route 53 to Roselle Road. Backups on the Ronald Reagan Tollway on both sides. If you're westbound, slow in spots from the Veterans Memorial Tollway to Route 59. A slowdown eastbound between Naperville Road and 355. And then from Midwest to the Tri-State. On the Veterans Memorial Tollway, southbound traffic 290 to North Avenue and Butterfield to 63rd. On 355 northbound, traffic from Maple up to the Reagan Tollway. On Route 53, backed up traffic either way, northbound from 90 to Northwest Highway and southbound from Rand to the Jane Addams. That's all construction related. I-80 has delays in the southwest suburbs, westbound before Briggs to Center, eastbound traffic Larkin to Pass Richards, LaGrange to 57, and then from Kedzie to the Tri-State. In northwest Indiana, a couple of delays on 8094, eastbound in spots from the state line to Burr and westbound between 65 and Kennedy. Expressway travel times up there today. The Eden's coming in 52 minutes. Kennedy ends an hour 7, 50 to ride out to O'Hare. On the Eisenhower outbound, 50 to Mannheim, an hour 13 to the Jane Addams, getting a little better. Yeah, coming inbound though, getting worse. An hour 20 from I-90 into downtown, 48 in from Mannheim. On the Stevenson out, 54 to the Tri-State. An hour 5 to 355 and 55 in. Southside Expressways, the Dan Ryan's 42 outbound, 23 minutes inbound. I-57 going out 20 and 32 on the outbound side of the Ford. DuSable Lake Shore Drive, traffic northbound, Soldier Field to Chicago Avenue. You're backed up from Bryn Mawr to Hollywood and heavy southbound Michigan to Chicago through Grand Park and into Jackson Park. From the Metro Traffic Center, next report's at 518, News Radio 105.9 WBBM.
1: All right, Neil, turning clear and chilly tonight, lows between 37 and 47, a high tomorrow of 67. Right now, 53 at O'Hare, 49 Lakefront at 510.
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1: It is 5:11. A man is in custody after he walked into a downtown Chicago federal courthouse and said he had a gun.
22: 53-year-old James Lake Jr. approached security officers at the Dirksen Federal Building just before 7:40 Monday morning and told them his bag contained a gun and, quote, other stuff. Inside, officers found a loaded semi-automatic handgun, 23 rounds of ammunition, a box cutter, and a jackknife. Lake is a convicted felon prohibited by law from carrying a firearm. The man also said he didn't want any trouble and he wanted to get arrested. U.S. Marshals Service took him into custody. Lake appeared in federal court Tuesday and was ordered detained. Glenn Marshall, News Radio 105.9, WBBM.
1: Summer is just around the corner, and experts say far too many kids lack this life-saving skill.
23: 61% of parents tell the American Red Cross that their kids lack basic swim safety skills. About 15% of adults can't swim. Drowning is one of the leading causes of death for children and teenagers. John Murphy, director of the British Swim School of Chicago, says it's important to teach swimming skills at a young age.
24: We think it's really important to get acclimated to the water very early. But it's never too late to learn. We're always around bodies of water, And it is a lifelong skill that we think everybody should know.
23: But it's never too late to learn. Many schools, park districts, and community centers offer swim lessons at any age. Murphy says water safety is an ongoing process.
24: So I'd say repetition is key. It definitely takes a couple months to start to learn all the skills necessary.
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1: 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Here's meteorologist Brian Thompson.
8: We do have some clouds around right now, Lisa, but the clouds will break as the evening goes on. Eventually, it will turn.

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3: A couple of showers, perhaps a thunderstorm Sunday with clouds and breaks of sun. Still warm with a high of 81. 53 degrees right now at O'Hare. It's 54 at Midway, 58 in Joliet, 50 at the lakefront, and temperatures will drop into the 40s later tonight. I'm AccuWeather meteorologist Brian Thompson.
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5: Lisa wedged in between a pair of 10-game winning streaks was a three-game slide. Perhaps the Cubs have another roll coming. For now, they're just trying to stop the skid. Game two of the Braves is at 6:15 from Atlanta. Tune it to 104.3, the score for the call. Shohei Imanaga will look to be the stopper in this one. Meanwhile, the Cubs hope to just dust off the bats. Here's Rick Gregg with more.
6: Every Cubs position player on the current roster has been league average or better at the plate, with two exceptions, little-used new ad Nicky Lopez and Dansby Swanson, who's just shy of the mark. The list includes Matt Shaw, even with fluctuating playing time at six different positions so far, Craig Counsell.
7: No, I think Matt's doing a hard thing and oftentimes making it look pretty darn good, and you know, it's a sign of what kind of baseball player Matt is. He's a good player, and I think he's in a good role right now. I think there's going to be an ebb and a flow to kind of like when he's playing a lot and maybe when he's not playing so much, but he's really helping us, and he's going to be a big part of this team.
6: Shaw pinch hit last night against the Braves and grounded out, but so did a lot of Cubs as Atlanta tossed a one hitter. Covering the Cubs, Rick Gregg, News Radio 105.9 WBBM.
5: The White Sox are looking to run their winning streak to four. Game two of the Royals is a 6:40 start from Wrigley Field. Noah Schultz looks to bounce back in that one. In the WNBA, the Sky take on the Valkyries tonight in Golden State. That's a 9:00 tip-off. In the NBA, the Pistons host the Cavs in game five of the Eastern Conference semis. That series is squared at two games apiece. On the ice, the Avalanche look to close out the Wild. Game five of the Western Conference semifinals is tonight from Denver. With sports at 16:46, I'm Chris Emma, 104.3, the score for News Radio, 105.9 WBBM.
4: Chris, 5:18, traffic sponsored by the Village of Bedford Park. Here's Neil.
8: All right, guys, on the Edens, a lot of traffic in the inbound lanes between Northbrook and Forest Glen. That's why you're looking at 50 minutes into the Kennedy Junction from Lake Cook Road. Still looking good on the outbound trip. Kennedy in an hour 5 and 50 out to O'Hare. The Eisenhower coming in an hour 15 from I-90 into the city, 44 in from Mannheim. The outbound side of 290 is 48 to the Mannheim Road exit, heading out towards Schaumburg and the Jane Addams an hour 10. The Stevenson really loaded up with traffic outbound through the ongoing work zone between DeSalvo Lakeshore Drive and Pulaski, where the left lane is blocked, hitting the Cicero Avenue 43 minutes, 52 to the Tri-State. You're an hour 5 out to the Veterans Tollway, 55 in, 35 in from 294. On the Dan Ryan, some White Sox traffic clogging the outbound side in spots from a Jane Byrne interchange to 35th. Sox and the Royals, as Chris mentioned, at Wrigley Field at 6:40. A 40-minute ride outbound, 23 minutes inbound. 57 going out 20 and 30 on the outbound side of the Ford. DeSalvo Lakeshore Drive is heavy on either side of the Gold Coast, and you're packed in through Grand Park. Traffic heavy southbound into Hyde Park and Jackson Park. On the tollways, a stall we had on the Tri-State northbound gone from the Bensonville Bridge. Traffic remains heavy in the area. Southbound on the Tri-State Tollway, brake lights from the Irving Park toll to Ogden, from the mile-long bridge to 95th and I-80 to Halstead. Roadwork delays on Route 53 in the northwest suburbs. Southwest burbs, some delays on I-80 through Joliet, and then eastbound getting into Tinley Park. Couple of backups on 8094 through northwest Indiana. 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
4: For tonight, clear and chilly, lows between 37 and 47, sunny to partly cloudy tomorrow with a high of 67, 80s by the weekend. 53 at O'Hare, 54 Midway, 49 downtown at 5:20. Our top story this hour, a man in custody after police say he kidnapped a CTA bus driver at knife point this morning, forcing her to keep driving for more than a half an hour.

0: Or much more on that harrowing experience coming up at 5:31. Chicago Cabaret Week is in full swing. The 10-day festival is in its fifth year. Singer and entertainer Anne Burnell says cabaret is one of Chicago's oldest art forms, going back more than a century.
1: Right. It started in Europe and Paris, and it was kind of the fringe of society telling stories, telling their art. It's inclusive of burlesque. There can be drag acts. There can just be, you know, great American songbook. Like, there's tributes all week to just different jazz people and different blues. So there's a whole an array of music.
0: Burnell will be performing herself at the Copernicus Center tomorrow night. The week features 19 shows, 70 artists of several different venues. A list of shows and tickets are available online. The festival runs through Sunday. It is 5:21, time for healthy eating.
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7: A blowout day for Ford Motors, but not because of the vehicles it makes. Shares of Ford up 13% as it closes in on huge contracts with computer chip hyperscalers to supply energy storage. That's with its partnership with a Chinese battery company. Elsewhere on Wall Street today, fresh record highs for the NASDAQ and the S&P as a rally in chip makers and other tech stocks helped offset a lousy April wholesale inflation report. Producer prices up 6% year over year, mostly on higher prices at the gas pump. At the close, the Dow lower by 67, but the NASDAQ was up 314, a more than 1% gain. The S&P added 43, and oil was a little bit lower, closing at $101 a barrel. And after a ton of backlash, officials from FIFA and New York State have slashed the price of yellow school bus rides from Manhattan to MetLife Stadium in New Jersey from $80 to just $20. That's for next month's World Cup soccer matches. With business at 23 and 53 from the Bloomberg Newsroom, Tom Busby, News Radio 105.9 WBBM.
0: 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We're going to check in with all the details in traffic and Neil.
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18: All right, back up on the Chicago Skyway, the eastbound side right before the Skyway Bridge, and that's a stalled semi in the right lane. Good to hear from Antoinette on the WBBM Mercedes-Benz of Hoffman Estates traffic tip line, 855-780 Road. On the expressway is a little heavier than normal on the Dan Ryan outbound from the Jane Byrne Interchange to 35th. The White Sox are in town, and they're playing the Royals at Raitt Field at 640. A lot of you going there to watch the game. It's a nice night for it. About 40 minutes out, you're 22 to drive in from the merge. Eden's coming in 50. No delays outbound 15 to Lake Cook Road. That's it. Kennedy in an hour 5 from O'Hare into downtown. Going out to the airport, you're at 50. On the Eisenhower, an hour 10 to and from the Jane Addams Tollway. Stevenson, very busy outbound through the work zone from DuSable Lakeshore Drive to before Pulaski Road, where the left lane is closed. Getting to Cicero Avenue, 43 minutes, 52 to the Tri-State. Hour 5 to 355 and 48 inbound. 57 going out to I-80, 20 and 30 on the outbound side of the Bishop Ford. DuSable Lakeshore Drive, northbound heavy Roosevelt to Chicago Avenue. Delays Bryn Mawr to Hollywood and southbound from north to Chicago. Heavy traffic in Graham Park and getting toward Jackson Park as well. Tollways are heaviest to Tri-State South from the Irving Park toll to Ogden. Roadwork delays on Route 53. Delays in Joliet on I-80 and getting into Tinley Park eastbound. Couple of backups on 8094 Northwest Indiana. From the Metro Traffic Center, next report, 538. 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
0: We've got partly sunny skies, 53 degrees at 520.
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2: This is Mike Krauser. The female driver of a CTA bus is forced by a passenger to drive for miles at knife point before she escapes out a window.
1: Cindy, state leaders make their final pitch to have Chicago host the 2028 Democratic National Convention.
3: The man Mayor Johnson wants to put in charge of the roads and bridges Chicagoans drive every day gets a smooth ride in city council. I'm political editor Jeff Buckles at City Hall.
1: Plus, President Trump visits China to talk about trade deals and other topics with President Xi Jinping. Sports, Cubs face the Braves. Sox host Kansas City tonight in business.
4: I'm Tom Busby at Bloomberg. More record highs today for the NASDAQ and the S&P on a rally in chip makers. The Dow today ending lower by 67. The NASDAQ up 314. The S&P up 43.
1: We've got 49 degrees downtown, 53 at O'Hare at 531. A frightening scene on the CTA bus this morning after the Chicago police say a rider kidnapped a driver and hijacked her bus. WBBM's Mike Krauser tells us, though, the man is now in custody.
2: It happened at about 2:30 a.m. The man was a passenger on the bus on the 2400 block of North Pulaski on the northwest side. Police say he had a knife, and he demanded that the 57-year-old woman driver keep driving for about 40 minutes. The bus went all the way to the 900 block of North Clark Street. Police say the driver escaped out a window. The man ran from the bus. He was arrested a short time later. The driver was not injured. Mike Krauser, News Radio, 105.9 WBBM.
1: The head of the Democratic National Committee wrapped up his visit to Chicago with a bird's eye view of the city. It's part of a bid by local leaders to bring the party's presidential nominating convention back to Chicago in 2028. DNC Chair Ken Martin said he's grateful for Chicago's interest in hosting the convention. During an update at the 360 Chicago Observation Deck, Chicago hosted the DNC just 2 years ago. But Governor Pritzker says it's not unheard of for cities to host back-to-back conventions.
5: The convention has been held twice in a row in Chicago, three times in history. So this is really not that unusual.
1: Atlanta, Boston, Denver, and Philly also made bids to host the 2028 convention. Not clear when the party will make any decisions. Chicago aldermen have advanced Mayor Johnson's pick to be the city's next transportation commissioner.
6: We have caused harm.
3: Downtown alderman Brian Hopkins is talking about the traffic nightmare caused when unrelated projects closed numerous bridges over the Chicago River at the same time, making getting in and out of downtown slow and often frustrating.
6: This was entirely foreseeable and avoidable.
3: During the confirmation hearing for Transportation Commissioner Designate William Cheeks Jr., Hopkins called on the veteran city worker to do a better job coordinating different public works projects.
6: It's possible to maintain our bridges, to go forward with scheduled projects, and also minimize the inconvenience.
3: Cheeks said, message received.
7: You're not the only one who's voiced displeasure. I have been meeting with my team, and we're going to look at what happened there.
3: And how to keep it from happening again. We're at City Hall. Jeff Buckles, News Radio 105.9 WBBM.
1: Well, an Illinois congresswoman says it's time for her colleagues in D.C. to step up for human rights.
8: We live in a world addicted to war, competition, death, and destruction, with world leaders who wage war because they believe in that strong man idea of peace through strength.
9: But Congresswoman Delia Ramirez says enough is enough. She's introduced the Renewed Mandate for Human Rights Resolution, which calls for the creation of a U.S. Human Rights Commission, shift financial focus from war and conflict to public health, climate protection, and more. Janine Rashwamy is with the Institute for Middle East Understanding, a backer of Ramirez's proposal.
10: The Palestinian people continue to be denied the right to self-determination by Israel, with the full political, economic, and military backing of the U.S., all while Americans here at home struggle to afford housing, health care, and their rent.
9: Ramirez calls the 32-page resolution a roadmap for congressional policies worth committing to. Andy Day, News Radio, 105.9 WBBM.
1: 5:34 around the world now, roughly 5:30 in the morning in China, as President Trump prepares for his high-stakes meeting with President Xi Jinping. It also marks the first time a U.S. president has visited the country since Trump went there in 2017 during his first term. CBS's Natalie Brand talks about the topics the two leaders are expected to discuss.
11: 17 CEOs from top American companies, including Boeing, Apple, and NVIDIA, are in China with the president, signaling a focus on deals. But with other huge issues looming from Taiwan to Iran, experts say don't expect big breakthroughs.
12: People have called this the stalemate summit, and I think that's probably the best you want to have. You actually sort of want an extension of the status quo.
1: The president and his delegation are expected to head back to the U.S. on Friday. The Trump administration is hosting a 9-hour prayer festival in Washington, D.C. on Sunday. Organizers say the event will reflect the country's Christian origins. They also hope it'll spark what they call a movement of renewal in America. Defense Secretary Pete Hegseth, Secretary of State Marco Rubio, House Speaker Mike Johnson, and other Christians say they are expected to speak at the all-day event. President Trump not expected to appear in person, but will send a recorded video message. More Americans say they would prefer to live near a nuclear power plant than a data center.
13: Not in my backyard. 7 in 10 Americans oppose building data centers for artificial intelligence in their local area. Nearly half are strongly opposed. That's according to a new poll from Gallup. The survey also found that 53% of Americans oppose having a nuclear energy plant near them, far less than the 71% opposed to data center construction.
1: That's CBS's Jim Krasula. Less than 10% are strongly in favor of having a data center near them. Coming up in a minute, we're going to check in into some relatively low gas prices, your roads, and your weather next. It's 5:36.
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1: 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In North Aurora, the Casey's on Randall and Oak has gas for $4.74 a gallon. In Joliet, the Citgo on Cass and Young's has gas for $4.67 a gallon. Coming up.
21: This is Nancy Hardy. The Chicago Fire's new stadium will be emblazoned with the name of a major corporation that also calls the city home.
1: We'll tell you about that coming up. But first, 5:38 to the roads. Neil Fiorito.
22: We'll start on the Dan Ryan. Traffic is pretty heavy, leaving the outbound side from the Jane Byrne Interchange to 35th. That's Sox traffic. The Sox and the Royals take the field at rate at 640. Then past that, you have another jam up from 43rd to 63rd. Crash there in the two right lanes. 40 minutes to drive out to the split. If you use the express lanes, you're going to save about 4 minutes. 22 in from the merge into downtown. Getting a little bit better on the Edens coming in now. 48 minutes to the Kennedy from Lake Cook Road. Kennedy inbound an hour 3 and 45 out to O'Hare. On the Eisenhower, about an hour 8 to and from the Jane Addams Tollway. Stevenson going out 43 to the Midway Airport exit, which is Cicero Avenue. If you need to get to the Tri-State, plan on 52 minutes. An hour 5 to the Veterans, 48 in from 355 to DuSable Lakeshore Drive. I-57 going out 18 minutes, 28 on the outbound Ford, about 16 minutes in, just a three-minute delay. DuSable Lake Shore Drive is heavy southbound north to Chicago Avenue through Grand Park and getting in toward Jackson Park. Northbound traffic from Roosevelt to Chicago Avenue and Bryn Mawr to Hollywood. The tollways are starting to ease a little bit, just a delay here or there. Route 53 really backed up because of ongoing construction driving through Palatine and Rolling Meadows. I-80 in the southwest suburbs. Expect traffic if you're eastbound from Larkin to before Briggs. LaGrange at 57 and at the Tri-State. Westbound traffic from Briggs to Larkin. You're not doing too bad in northwest Indiana. Slight delays on 80-94. From the Metro Traffic Center, next report, 548. 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
0: WBBM AccuWeather, chilly tonight as the sky clears out. Lows range from 37 in the coolest outlying areas to 47 along the lakefront. A little warmer tomorrow, sunny to partly cloudy, high 67. It'll be in the upper 50s at the lake. Partly to mostly cloudy tomorrow night with a couple of showers around late, low 53. A spotty morning shower Friday, then clouds will give way to some sunshine. It will be breezy and warmer for Friday with a high of 73. 53 degrees right now at O'Hare, 54 at Midway, 60 in Maple Park, 50 at the lakefront, going down into the 40s for lows later tonight. I'm AccuWeather, the meteorologist, Brian Thompson.
1: It is 5:40. The Chicago Fire's new soccer stadium that's currently under construction will be called McDonald's Park.
21: The 22,000-seat stadium will have a permanent McDonald's restaurant. In the team's announcement, McDonald's chairman and CEO says they're creating more than a stadium. Quote, we are building a place that serves up joy, brings together community, delivers impact, and is designed to serve generations to come, said Chris Kempczinski. The fast food giant is working with the Fire to expand its free youth soccer program from 70 CPS schools to 280. The $750 million privately funded stadium is scheduled to open in the 78 in 2028. Nancy Hardy, News Radio 105.9 WBBM.
1: Police in Michigan searching for two burglars who tried to torch a cannabis store, but instead set themselves on fire.
2: Surveillance video shows the men crashing a stolen Jeep through the front door of the Pure Cannabis outlet in Monroe, grabbing some items and dousing the counter with gasoline. When one of them ignited the gas, their clothes caught fire, and they ran out of the store.
4: It was definitely amateur hour, for sure, thankfully for us.
2: Owner Mike Bahora says the store's sprinkler system put the fire out quickly.
23: At this point, it's great marketing.
2: Store manager Brianna Pittman set up gas cans as tip jars for the store's staff.
23: Have some more fun with it.
2: Michael Wallace, CBS News.
1: Ukrainian drone pilots turned a military exercise in Sweden into a critical warning for NATO.
24: That's the sound of a small drone being operated by a Ukrainian pilot, playing the role of the enemy during a NATO exercise in Gotland, Sweden.
25: If you have Gotland, you're able to control the Baltic Sea.
24: Sweden is one of NATO's newest members, and Colonel Andreas Gustafsson says of the non-NATO member Ukrainians,
25: they're miles ahead of us when it comes to drone warfare, so we really appreciate them coming here to share their experiences with us, and we have a lot to learn from them.
24: And in this exercise, the Ukrainian drone forces destroyed Sweden's troops. I'm Ben Thomas.
1: At the editor's desk today, Patrick Rushman and later Grace Goliambieski, our writer Cecilia Fergakis, our assistant producers George Ayub and Abana Mediako. Our traffic producer is Anton Peters and broadcast managing editor Zach Weber.
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2: Deepfake scammers aren't the only ones pocketing money stolen from the elderly. Supposedly, so is Facebook. A new report alleges Meta made $14 million from scam ads targeting seniors using their platforms. The pop-ups use celebrity deepfakes and even impersonated government agencies, all through the Center for Countering Digital Hate, and they say break Meta's policies. Facebook took down a lot of those ads, but all the scam accounts had an average of $150 more chances to post bogus ads before eventually being blocked. And a new survey finds that 4 in 10 Americans are just too broke to go on vacation. About 20% of those who are planning a staycation blame the cost of gas for stamping out their road trips. About a quarter of those who are traveling say they can only afford a day trip to somewhere close by. 5:46, time for sports now, and here's Chris Emma.
3: Lisa, fortune was on the Bulls' side during the NBA lottery. They jumped up to the 4th overall pick as part of a deep draft. One strong possibility in play is landing Cameron Boozer, the son of longtime NBA star Carlos Boozer. If he falls to the number 4 slot, Boozer could land where his father played 4 seasons in Chicago. For Boozer, there are great goals in arriving into the NBA.
4: I mean, I want to be someone who's seen as a winner, a competitor, but I also want to be seen as someone who does great things off the court as well. So I want my legacy to be more than just on the court, which obviously I'm trying to work towards that. I'm not really sure where my vision or plan is for that right now, but I definitely want to be seen as someone who's a competitor and a winner.
3: In baseball, the Cubs are in Atlanta for Game 2 of the Braves. That gets going in a half hour from Truist Park. Tune it to 104.3, the score for the call. The White Sox are looking to make it 4 in a row. They'll host Game 2 of the Royals at 6:40 from Wright Field. And the Chicago Fire are set to open a new stadium in the 78 starting in 2028. They now have a name for that stadium, McDonald's Park. The iconic fast food brand's first ever stadium naming rights deal. As part of this partnership, there will be a McDonald's restaurant in the stadium. With sports at 16:40. I'm Chris Emma, 104.3, the score for News Radio, 105.9 WBBM.
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5: All right, guys, nasty delays through Joliet. Unfortunately, a crash on the eastbound side of I-80 before Chicago Street. Multiple vehicles involved, injuries involved. You're down to one lane. It sounds like just that left lane is getting by. Jane, we appreciate the call on the WBBM Mercedes-Benz of Hoffman Estates traffic tip line. That number, 855-780 Road. Your gapers delay westbound on I-80 from Briggs to pass Chicago Street. You might want to use US 6 to avoid the jam up on the eastbound side of I-80, which is getting worse. On the expressways, Eden's coming in now about 45. A little over an hour on the Kennedy end from O'Hare and close to 45 outbound. On the Eisenhower out 42 to Mannheim and hour 8 to I-90. Same coming in from the Jane Addams, 40 minutes in from Mannheim. Stevenson out 52 to the Tri-State. Hour 5 to the Veterans Tollway. You're about 50 minutes in. On the Dan Ryan outbound, White Sox traffic continues from the Jane Byrne interchange at 35th. Sox and the Royals at Wright Field at 640. And then you're backed up from 43rd to 60. 3rd due to an earlier crash. Gone now. All lanes open. 35 out, 22 in. 57 out, 18. 28 on the outbound Ford. DeSable Lakeshore Drive, pretty standard stuff on either side. And some of the tollways still seeing some delays. 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
6: WBBM AccuWeather, it will turn out clear as the evening goes on, and it will be clear through the overnight. It will be kind of chilly. Lows range from 37 in the coolest outlying areas to 47 along the lakefront. Sunny to partly cloudy tomorrow, a bit warmer, high 67, although at the lakefront it will stay in the upper 50s for the afternoon. 53 degrees right now at O'Hare, 54 at Midway, 58 in Joliet, 50 at the lakefront, are going down into the 40s in most spots later tonight. I'm AccuWeather meteorologist Brian Thompson.
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2: No one was injured after a small plane overshot a runway at DuPage County Airport this morning.
8: West Chicago Fire Protection District says a single-engine plane failed to reach takeoff speed just after 10 a.m. and couldn't stop in time. The aircraft overran runway 33, traveled through the grass, and struck a sign, damaging the plane's left side. The crash triggered a fuel leak, but all three people on board walked away uninjured. Airport crews contained the leak. 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
2: Around the nation, a conviction in a high-profile murder case in South Carolina has been overturned.
9: Prosecutors say they will retry Alec Murdoch in the deaths of his wife and son now that his murder convictions and life sentence have been overturned by the South Carolina Supreme Court. The court ruled that the county court clerk, Becky Hill, egregiously attacked Murdoch's credibility by suggesting to jurors his testimony could not be trusted and ruled that the nature of his financial crime should not have been admitted. Murdoch will remain in prison. He pleaded guilty to stealing around $12 million from his clients and is currently serving a 40-year federal sentence. At his trial in 2023, Murdoch denied involvement in the killings.
10: I'm innocent. I would never hurt my wife, Maggie, and I would never hurt my son, Pawpaw.
9: Although his voice was recorded in a video on his son's phone made about 5 minutes before the killing. I'm Lisa Dwyer.
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0: Inflation keeps getting worse. Producer prices in April shot up 6% from the same month a year ago. Way more than forecast, the biggest jump in wholesale inflation in 4 years. The big culprit there, skyrocketing prices at the gas pump. But a rally in the tech sector, especially for chipmaker stocks, in anticipation of President Trump's meeting a little later tonight in Beijing with Xi Jinping over a trade and tariffs deal, gave Wall Street a big lift today. At the close, the Dow was lower by 67 points, but the Nasdaq was up 314, a nearly 1.25% jump, the S&P up 43, and oil slightly lower today, closing at $101 a barrel. And Netflix striking a deal with the NFL to stream 3 additional games this upcoming season, including the first ever game played on Thanksgiving Eve and the first ever game played in Australia during week 1. That makes 5 games in all for the world's biggest streaming service. With business at 23 and 53 from the Bloomberg Newsroom, Tom Busby, News Radio 105.9 WBBM.
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1: It's 5:58. Time for traffic and weather together on the 8th. And here's Neil Fiorito.
15: We have a big jam up in Joliet, especially on the eastbound side of I-80. Stop and go past Hobolt to before Chicago Street. That's a crash and a resulting fire taking you down to one lane. Looks like one of the vehicles involved in this crash is fully engulfed in flames. Crews are there on the scene. Just that left lane is getting by on the eastbound side of I-80 again. Right before Chicago Street, get down to US 6 if you can. Use that to avoid this nasty delay, which keeps getting worse. A gaper's delay westbound before Briggs to pass Chicago Street. Northwest Indiana, a little bit of traffic on 8094 westbound through Gary. Route 53, you have roadwork delays either way through Palatine and in Rolling Meadows. On the tollways, our heaviest tri-state, the southbound side from Irving Park down to Ogden. Expressways, Eden's coming in still about 45 minutes down to the Kennedy from Lake Cook Road. Road. Kennedy a little over an hour inbound from O'Hare, 43 out. Eisenhower in an hour 7 from I-90 into downtown, just under an hour on the way out to the Jane Addams. Stevenson out to the Tri-State, 44, 52 to 355 and 45 in. The Dan Ryan, 33 out, 22 inbound, 57 going out, 18, 28 on the outbound Ford. Be safe. Your next report, 608, News Radio 105.9, WBBM.
1: All right, Neil, thank you. Turning out clear and chilly tonight. Lows between 37 and 47. Warmer lakefront, partly to mostly cloudy tomorrow. A couple of showers. Could get a high of 67. Showers move into tomorrow night with a low of 53. Warmer, though, on Friday with a high of 73, 80s by the weekend. 53 degrees now at 559.
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17: City and state leaders bring the Democratic Party literally to the top of Chicago to make a final pitch to host the 2028 DNC. I'm political editor Jeff Buckles at the 360 Chicago Observation Deck.
1: Chicago police changing their policies on lost and abandoned animals. Plus, President Trump and his Chinese counterpart will meet soon to talk about trade and the war in Iran. The latest on that from CBS News.
18: Fresh record highs today for the Nasdaq and the S&P on a rally in chipmaker shares. The Dow ending 67 points lower, but the Nasdaq up 314, the S&P adding 43. I'm Tom Busby at Bloomberg.
1: 53 degrees at 6 o'clock.
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20: I'm Jennifer Kuiper. It's Thursday in China, and President Trump is starting his schedule toward the summit with China's leader Xi Jinping. CBS's Anna Korin is in Beijing with more on the schedule, issues, and expectations.
21: If we're talking about the core of core interests for China and for Xi Jinping, that is Taiwan. It has been that way now for decades. But we've heard from Xi recently. He speaks about the reunification of the motherland. You know, the Chinese claim Taiwan as their own territory. So this is certainly in play, and that would involve the U.S. stopping arms sales, changing its posture, and reducing its support for the island democracy.
20: The U.S. military says the remains of the second Army soldier who went missing during military exercises in Morocco have been recovered. 19-year-old specialist Mariah Simone Collington of Tavares, Florida, is the second U.S. soldier who fell off a cliff during a recreational hike in Morocco. The remains of another soldier, First Lieutenant Kendrick Lamont Key Jr., were recovered last week. The South Carolina Supreme Court overturns the murder convictions against Alec Murdoch and orders a new trial. Murdoch was found guilty in 2023 of killing his wife and son, CBS News legal contributor Jessica Levinson.
22: Murdoch had argued that he needed a new trial because of jury tampering, and specifically because of things that the court clerk said to the jury. Things like, I don't think the defense has much of a case here. Things like, just look at his body language. Apparently, she also said something to the jury along the lines of, well, this verdict shouldn't take you long.
20: Corey Richens, the Utah woman found guilty of murdering her husband with a fentanyl-laced cocktail and later wrote a children's book about grief, has been sentenced.
23: Ms. Richens, based on your conviction on count one, first-degree felony aggravated murder, the court hereby sentences you to life without parole.
20: Richens has also been sentenced on two insurance fraud counts for forgery and 5 years to life on the attempted murder charge. They would be served consecutively. Utah District Court Judge Richard Mrazek says someone convicted of Richens' crimes is simply too dangerous to ever be free. Eric Richens would have celebrated his 44th birthday today. Two Americans are still under observation in a medical facility in Atlanta in connection with the cruise ship hantavirus outbreak. 16 people are in a Nebraska facility, where CBS's Ian Lee reports.
24: Health officials here in Omaha say the CDC will ultimately determine whether the passengers must remain at this facility or if they can complete the 42 days of isolation at home.
20: This is CBS News.
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20: We're hearing from one of the Americans now in quarantine after their hantavirus cruise ship experience.
3: 30-year-old Jake Rosmarin has posted online about his new surroundings in a Nebraska quarantine unit.
4: We have a dresser and fridge, a smart TV. Here's my thermometer for temperature tech checks during the day.
3: Rosmarin, who's a content creator and photographer from Boston, says he's ordered a new mattress pad and pillows to increase his comfort level. He says he hasn't gotten sick, but plans to spend more than 40 days in quarantine. Steve Kathan, CBS News.
20: Meta Platforms is introducing an incognito mode for WhatsApp to allow private conversations with its AI chatbot. The feature aims to address privacy concerns about sharing sensitive information. Messages in this mode, Meta says, will be processed securely, won't be saved by default, and will disappear upon exiting. Jennifer Kuiper, CBS News.
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5: The time now is 6:05 on Wednesday, May 13th, 2026. Good evening. I'm Glenn Marshall, and currently we're sitting underneath 54 degrees with partly sunny skies. It's going to be turning out clear and chilly. Lows ranging from 37 degrees in the coolest outlying areas to 47 degrees along the lakefront. And tomorrow we'll see sunny to partly cloudy and a bit warmer weather. We'll see a high of 67, but upper 50s at the lakefront. And tomorrow night, partly to mostly cloudy skies with a couple of showers around late. It'll be a low of 53 degrees. Now we're going to look at that AccuWeather 5-day forecast coming up at 6:15. But right now, our top local story on News Radio WBBM. The head of the Democratic National Committee came to the top of Chicago to thank local leaders for their tour of the city as part of Chicago's pitch to bring the party's presidential nominating convention back here. WBBM political editor Jeff Buckles has the story.
6: This is a remarkable city.
17: DNC Chair Ken Martin told reporters here at the 360 Chicago Observation Deck atop the former John Hancock building that the 2024 DNC in Chicago was the party's most successful convention ever, and he's grateful for Chicago's interest in hosting it again.
6: We also seek a city that shares our values, our Democratic Party values.
17: In his first public appearance since an outpatient medical procedure less than 2 weeks ago, Governor J.B. Pritzker said the party's site visit felt like a fabulous reunion and that bringing the DNC back would be good for the party and its delegates.
6: The DNC delegates and guests loved being here.
17: Mayor Brandon Johnson suggested the city's resistance to the Trump administration's immigration crackdown makes Chicago a perfect place for the 2028 convention.
6: Chicagoans have shown the world what our country can be at its very best.
17: Atlanta, Boston, Denver, and Philadelphia have also made bids. We're at 94 stories over the Mag Mile. 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
5: The futures of abandoned and stray animals are a bit more uncertain under a new Chicago Police Department rule.
26: A fresh CPD directive instructs officers to leave animals where they are, quote, unless they are sick, injured, or in distress. Those that are able to be moved must be taken to Chicago Animal Care and Control. Police stations will also not accept surrendered animals. The directive does not include changes to cases of animal bites or abuse, which will be investigated and handled by CPD officers. Advocates say the changes could overwhelm city shelters, which could lead to more animals being put down. Andy Day, News Radio, 105.9 WBBM.
5: And we are approaching 6:08. That means traffic and weather together on the 8th. Here to tell us about a crash on I-80, let's welcome Abby Ryan.
27: All right, now, Glenn, if you're on I-80 east and westbound, it is a solid mess. There is a big crash going on there. Eastbound, jammed Hobalt to the Des Plaines River Bridge crash, resulting in a fire. Two right lanes are blocked. There's also injuries with this, not fire-related, so that's the good news. Left lane is the only thing open. Consider US 6 instead as an alternate. Westbound, solid. Briggs to the Splains River Bridge with a gapers delay. I-80-94 westbound. It's heavy from Broadway to Kennedy Avenue. Eastbound's okay. Your Chicago Skyway is okay, too. Jane Addams Tollway, eastbound I-90. Heavy Lee to the westbound I-190 ramp. A westbound side of I-90. That's jammed past the Devon Toll Plaza to before Elmhurst. Reagan Memorial Toll Road, eastbound 88. Heavy from York to the northbound Tri-State ramp. 355 southbound slows from 88 to Maple. 53 northbound. You're slow from I-90 to Northwest Highway. Southbound heavy Palatine to I-90. The inbound Eden's 37. It's heavy from Willow to Skokie, Dempster to the Junction, outbound side of the Kennedy, 20 to Montrose, 28 out to the airport. The inbound side 55 O'Hara to downtown, heavy from Cumberland past the Wind Trust Mural at North Avenue to the Dan Ryan, so past the Jane Byrne interchange. I-190 eastbound, heavy O'Hare terminals to 294, Eisenhower out, 33 to Mannheim, 55 to I-90, inbound an hour and 5 and 40 coming in from Mannheim. Stevenson outbound, a 35-minute ride to Cicero, 44 to 294, 52 to 355, 44 in. Outbound Ryan, 30, inbound 18. Next report from the Metro Traffic Center at 618. 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
5: Thanks a lot, Abby. And we're going to have lows ranging from 37 degrees in the coolest outlying areas to about 47 degrees along the lakefront. Tomorrow, we'll see a high of 67 degrees, but upper 50s at the lakefront. And tomorrow, a couple of showers. For tomorrow night, around late, it'll be a low of 53 degrees expected. Currently, we're seeing 52 degrees at O'Hare, 54 at Midway, and 50 along the lakefront. It's 610. Federal prosecutors say 53-year-old James Lake Jr. walked into the Dirksen Federal Building in the Loop Monday morning, placed a book bag on the security conveyor belt, and told officers he had a gun inside. He also said he just wanted to get arrested. Officers found a loaded semi-automatic handgun, 23 rounds of ammunition, a box cutter, and a jackknife inside that bag. Lake is previously convicted felon, legally barred from possessing a firearm. He's now charged with illegal possession and is in federal custody. The Chicago Board of Education is urging lawmakers in Springfield to prioritize schools over the Chicago Bears after Chicago Public Schools revealed a steep budget deficit.
7: Chicago Board of Education members say they've already heard from several principals in their districts that they're expecting to cut teacher and some assistant principal positions to address the $732 million deficit.
8: This budget gap will disproportionately harm our Black and Latino students and working families. At the same time, our legislators debating whether to subsidize an $8 billion NFL franchise with tax incentives.
7: Board of Education Vice President Angel Velez says board members are calling on the Illinois General Assembly to prioritize school funding over a new Bear Stadium. The Illinois House approved the mega projects bill aimed at keeping the Bears in Chicago last month. Board member Debbie Pope.
9: We cannot allow mega projects to destroy public education. 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What kind of a message is that to our young people?
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5: The mayor of Skokie is just one of the people expressing interest in extending the CTA Yellow Line further north.
10: Mayor Ann Tennis said the Illinois Holocaust Museum and Westfield Old Orchard are both interested in the idea of extending the Yellow Line to Old Orchard Road. During her State of the Village address last week at a Skokie Chamber of Commerce event, she stressed, however, the conversations are in the early stages.
11: And truth be told, one of them was held in the storage room at Soulgood Coffee when the governor was about to give them a $100,000 check.
10: The CTA did an analysis of the Yellow Line extension years ago and still has the documents on its website, but says it is not studying the project at this time. Tennis told the Pioneer Press she's considering a different plan than the 2009 proposal of a station in the parking lot of Niles North High School, an idea she says residents did not support. Nancy Hardy, News Radio 105.9 WBBM.
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5: And at 6:15, it is now time for the AccuWeather 5-day forecast, sponsored by Four Seasons Heating, Air Conditioning, Plumbing, Sewer, and Electric. Here's meteorologist Brian Thompson.
31: Glenn, we still have some clouds around right now, but those clouds will give way to a mainly clear sky for much of tonight. It is going to turn out pretty chilly as lows will range from 37 in the coolest outlying areas to 47 along the lakefront. Tomorrow, sunny to partly cloudy. It will be a little bit warmer as we get to a high of 67 tomorrow. Still only topping out in the upper 50s at the lakefront, as what little breeze there is tomorrow is going to be off the lake again. Partly to mostly cloudy tomorrow night, a couple of showers around late, a low 53, and we still could have a shower into early Friday, but then clouds will give way to some sunshine. It will be a breezy, warmer afternoon. Friday's high up to 73, and then even warmer heading into the weekend. Intervals of clouds and sun Saturday. There could be a thunder shower in spots, especially south of Chicago. Saturday's high about 82 and up to 81 on Sunday with clouds and some afternoon sun. There will be a couple of afternoon showers, perhaps a thunderstorm. 50

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3: The Cubs and Braves are just underway with Game 2 from Atlanta. The Cubs are looking to snap a three-game slide. Shota Imanaga will get the ball in this one. J.R. Richie is the starter on the Braves side. In the WNBA, the Sky take on the Valkyries tonight in Golden State. That's a 9 o'clock start. In the NBA, the Pistons host the Cavs in Game 5 of the Eastern Conference Semis. That series is all squared at 2 games apiece. On the ice, the Avalanche look to close out the Wild. Game 5 of the Western Conference Semis is tonight in Denver. And if you enjoy a little peace and quiet in your life, Minor League Baseball had you covered last night. The Louisville Bats hosted Nothing Night. They played a game without music, advertisements, videos, or on-field promotions. Part of the goal was to remind of the past with only sights, sounds, and smells of true baseball. 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
4: Thanks a lot, Chris. And at 6:18, it's time for traffic and weather together on the 8th. 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Still dealing with a crash on I-55. Here to explain is Abby Ryan.
5: Oh, right now, if you're on I-55, we've got a new crash there on the Stevenson. Watch out for a solid delays, Lamont to 83 with a crash. See it? Call us. Let us know which lanes are blocked. Our WBBM Mercedes-Benz of Hoffman Estates traffic tip line, 855-780-ROAD. Also slow spots from LaGrange to Kedzie. It's 42, 355 into DuSable Lakeshore Drive, 28 coming in from 294. The outbound side of the Stevenson stop and go from the Ryan to before Pulaski. Long-term road work blocks the left lane, 35 to Cicero, 44 to 294, 52 to 355 inbound. Again, that crash at Route 83 is so far the outbound side of I-55 southbound in Will County. You've got heavy delays from 355 past Joliet Road. Dan Ryan outbound 30, inbound 18, I-57 outbound and 18 at a ride. If you're on the outbound Bishop Ford, solid 130th to Sibley with long-term road work in a lane, 25 down to 80-94. DuSable Lakeshore Drive, heavy Navy Pier to Chicago, southbound Michigan to Chicago through Grant Park before 57 to Hayes. Tri-State northbound slows Roosevelt to the Eisenhower, I-290. Southbound heavy from the Bensonville Bridge to Ogden, 82nd Street toll to 95th, and then Dixie Highway past Halstead, 80-94. Eastbound fine, westbound slows from Burr to Kennedy Avenue. I-80 still dealing with this bad crash. Eastbound packed, Hobalt to the Des Plaines River Bridge. Crash resulting in a fire. Two right lanes are blocked. Consider US 6 instead. Westbound heavy from Briggs to the Des Plaines River with a gaper's delay. 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Blue Cross and Blue Shield of Illinois through it all. 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
4: Thanks a lot, Abby. And we're going to have lows ranging from 37 degrees in the coolest outlying areas to 47 along the lakefront. It'll be a high tomorrow, though, of 67 degrees, but upper 50s at the lakefront with a low of 53 degrees and a couple of showers around late tomorrow night. It's currently 52 degrees at O'Hare, 54 at Midway, and 50 at the lakefront. It's 620. In our top story this hour, charges are pending against a man Chicago police say kidnapped a CTA bus driver at knife point overnight. We'll have much more on this story coming up at 6:31. But first, here's your real estate minute.
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7: Some big companies are cutting jobs, citing AI. Even after posting a strong earnings report after the bell, Cisco Systems plans to cut several thousand workers so the computer networking equipment maker can invest more money in AI. Microsoft cutting engineering and marketing jobs at LinkedIn as it spends more on AI. And Walmart's embrace of the technology means 1,000 tech workers will either lose their jobs or have to relocate to its Arkansas headquarters or offices in Northern California. On Wall Street today, a rally in tech stocks, especially chip makers, helped offset worries about a spike in wholesale inflation last month. Producer prices up 6% year over year, mostly on skyrocketing gas pump prices. That sent the Dow 67 points lower, but the tech-heavy NASDAQ was up 314, closing at a new all-time high. So did the S&P at a new high. It added 43 points. And as expected, Kevin Warsh, approved by the Senate today to be the next chairman of the Federal Reserve. With business at 23 and 53 from the Bloomberg Newsroom, Tom Busby, News Radio 105.9 WBBM.
6: And coming up after the break, we got a crash on the Dan Ryan. We'll hear from Abby Ryan in just a moment, but right now it's 6:25.
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6: At 6:28, traffic and weather together on the 8th, sponsored by Jewel Osco. And we have a semi-crash on a Dan Ryan. Here to explain is Abby.
19: Oh, right now, Glenn, if you're on the Dan Ryan, headed on the outbound side, watch out for this crash. It's outbound, stop and go 47th to 79th. Crash involving a car and a semi. It's in the two center lanes. Heavy 87 to the split, 30 out, 18 in, tight inbound. Canal Port to the Jane Byrne Interchange. I-57 outbound, an 18-minute ride. Heavy from the Ryan to Halstead past I-82. Bishop Ford outbound, solid 130th to the Steel Bridge. A long-term road work in a lane. It's a 22-minute ride to 80-94. The inbound side of the Edens, 33. Heavy past 2E to the Kennedy Junction. If you're on the outbound Kennedy, 37 at the airport, 52 back in. Outbound Eisenhower, 50 to I-90, hour and 2 inbound. Next report for the Metro Traffic Center, 638 News Radio, 105.9 WBBM.
6: Thanks a lot, Abby. We're going to see some lows ranging from 37 degrees in the coldest outlying areas to 47 degrees at the lakefront. And then tomorrow we'll see a high of 67, but upper 50s at the lakefront. And tomorrow night, a couple of showers are expected around late. Otherwise, it'll be a low of 53 degrees. Currently, it's 52 degrees at O'Hare, 54 at Midway, and 50 at the lakefront. The time now is 6:29.
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6: The time now is 6:30 on Wednesday, May 13th, 2026. Good evening. I'm Glenn Marshall, and these are the top stories on News Radio WBBM. Charges are pending after Chicago police say a man kidnapped a CTA bus driver at knife point overnight. Chicago Alderman advanced Mayor Brandon Johnson's pick to head the city's Department of Transportation.
23: This is Andy Dane. A teenage boy is charged after a woman with a disability is carjacked on Chicago's Near West Side.
6: Plus, trade deals are top of the list of President Trump as he meets with his Chinese counterpart. In WBBM Sports, the Sox and the Cubs are playing tonight, and we will see Lows ranging from 37 degrees in the coolest outlying areas to 47 degrees along the lakefront. Tomorrow, though, a high of 67, but upper 50s at the lakefront. And expect a rain shower or a couple of them tomorrow night. It'll be a low of 53 degrees. The time now is 6:31, and here's our top story. Chicago police are saying someone kidnapped and hijacked a CTA bus driver this morning. The details coming from WBBM's Mike Krauser.
0: The bus was on the 2400 block of North Pulaski. It was about 2:30 a.m. Police say the man, a passenger, pulled a knife on the driver, a 57-year-old woman, and demanded that she keep driving. It went on for about 40 minutes. The driver climbed out a window when the bus was on the 900 block of North Clark Street on the near north side. The man got off the bus and ran away. He was taken into custody a short time later. Mike Krauser, News Radio 105.9 WBBM.
6: The man Chicago Mayor Brandon Johnson wants to oversee roads and bridges in the city got a mostly smooth ride at his confirmation hearing today at City Council Committee. WBBM political editor Jeff Buckles reports from City Hall.
1: Transportation Commissioner Designate William Cheeks Jr. has spent four decades in public service, including a previous tour of duty as CDOT's Managing Deputy Commissioner.
2: My focus has stayed the same, delivering safe, equitable, and accountable infrastructure improvements that strengthen Chicago's neighborhoods.
1: Council members largely praised Cheek's work, with Northwest Side Alderman Felix Cardona noting he's already seen changes with inspectors in his ward.
12: It's something that I haven't seen for years.
1: Southside Alderman Ronnie Mosley pulled up with a concern raised in a number of wards: bike lanes and their impact on traffic.
24: What do you see as the balance?
1: Cheeks said all the city's traffic, from big trucks and cars down to bicycles and scooters, has to fit within street boundaries set decades ago.
12: We have to try and figure out how all of that can fit in one confined space.
1: And he says his office is doing that constantly. His confirmation's now headed for the full council. We're at City Hall. Jeff Buckles, News Radio 105.9 WBBM.
6: President Trump has arrived in China for his high-stakes meeting with President Xi Jinping. It is the first time a U.S. president has visited the country since Trump went there back in 2017 during his first term. CBS News' Natalie Brand is at the White House with more on topics the two leaders are expected to discuss.
25: Hundreds of young men and women waving flags along with China's vice president and a military honor guard greeted President Trump and the U.S. delegation arriving in Beijing ahead of Thursday's big meeting with Chinese President Xi Jinping.
26: We have a lot of things to discuss.
25: Before leaving Washington, the president said trade would be his top issue, with a push for China to open up to more U.S. business.
6: There's a new leader of the Central Bank of the U.S.
27: The Senate has confirmed Kevin Warsh as chairman of the Federal Reserve.
28: The ayes are 54, the nays are 45. The nomination is confirmed.
27: The vote to confirm Warsh brings new leadership to the world's most powerful central bank. Warsh's nomination faced uncertainty after Republican Senator Tom Tillis of North Carolina threatened to block it while the Justice Department investigated Fed Chair Jerome Powell. The Powell probe was dropped in April, allowing the Warsh confirmation to move forward. He'll take over as the Fed confronts stubborn inflation, deep division over interest rates, and renewed scrutiny from President Donald Trump over its independence. I'm Lisa Dwyer.
6: A key ingredient used to make salsas, Capri salads, and bruschetta is going to cost you more.
29: If you haven't noticed, the price of tomatoes is way up, surging nearly 40% in April from a year earlier. You can blame a combination of bad weather, high tariffs, and increasing transportation costs. It's estimated more than 70% of fresh tomatoes consumed in the U.S. come from Mexico, where unseasonably wet weather and disease have resulted in below normal yields. Freezes in key growing areas of Florida early this year also affected the tomato crop. Jim Crisula, CBS News.
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6: 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And at 6:38, traffic and weather together on the 8s. We're still dealing with a crash on a Dan Ryan. Here to explain is Abby Ryan.
19: Well, right now, if you're on the Dan Ryan headed on the outbound side, watch out for this crash. It's a semi crash with injuries. Three left lanes are blocked right before 83rd. It's jam, stop and go, 47th to before 83rd. A 30-minute ride out to the split. It's also heavy from 87th to the split. The inbound Ryan, heavy from right around Canalport to the Jane Byrne interchange at 17. Inbound side of the Edens, a 27-minute ride heavy from 2E to the Kennedy Junction. Outbound, you are clear. So far, if you're on the rest of the roads, the inbound side of the Kennedy, O'Hare into downtown, that is tight from Canfield to the Jane Byrne interchange, 52, I-90 in from the airport in. It's a 25-minute ride coming in from the Edens Junction outbound, an 18-minute ride to Montrose, 37 out to the airport. If you take the express outbound, it's 2 minutes faster than the locals. I-190 O'Hare Extension eastbound, heavy from the O'Hare terminals to 294. Eisenhower out, 26 to Manheim, 47 to I-90. Inbound, 58. I-90 into downtown, 35 coming in from Manheim. The outbound side of the Stevenson stop and go from the Ryan to Pulaski, a long-term road work left lane, 33 to Cicero, 42 to 294, 50 out to 355. Inbound solid Lamont to 83, crash in a lane still, then slow spots first to Kedzie. See it, call us, WBBM Mercedes-Benz of Hoffman Estates traffic tip line, 855-780 road, 40 minutes in from 355. I-55 Will County southbound, heavy 355 past Joliet Road. Dan Ryan outbound again, stop and go, 47th to 83rd, crash with injuries, three left lanes blocked. I-57 outbound 17, Bishop Ford outbound 23, heavy past 115th to Dalton Avenue with road work in a lane. If you're on I-80, jammed eastbound, I-355 to the Desplaines River Bridge, crash blocks the right lane. Westbound jam Briggs to the Desplaines River with a Gaper's delay. Next report for the Metro Traffic Center at 6:48. 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
5: WBBM AccuWeather. It's going to turn out to be a clear and chilly night tonight. Lows range from 37 in the coolest outlying areas to 47 along the lakefront. A little warmer tomorrow. Sunny to partly cloudy. High 67. It'll be in the upper 50s at the lakefront. Partly to mostly cloudy tomorrow night. A couple of showers late. Low 53. And perhaps a spotty morning shower Friday. Most of the day, though, will be dry on Friday as clouds give way to some sun. It will be breezy and warmer with a high of 73. 52 degrees right now at O'Hare. It's 54 at Midway. 51 in Lincoln Park. 50 at the lakefront. And temperatures will drop into the 40s later tonight. I'm AccuWeather Beatty Brown, which is Brian Thompson.
6: Thanks a lot, guys. The time now is 6:40. And heart disease is still the number one killer of women in the U.S. Yet the signs go unnoticed. In today's episode of Menopause, Changing the Conversation, WBBM's Lisa Fielding takes a closer look at the correlation between menopause and your heart.
7: It was February 2025.
8: 52-year-old Carrie Beck remembers when she got the wake-up call she says she needed.
7: I got a chest x-ray as part of having pneumonia, and it said something about my artery, and I was like, that's weird.
8: Turns out she had signs of early cardiovascular disease, something that can happen during perimenopause.
7: My arteries were kind of calcifying and changing now, and that buildup will be very slow and undetectable over time.
8: Dr. Priya Franey at Northwestern Medicine says Beck isn't alone.
9: There's a huge connection between menopause and heart disease.
8: Dr. Franey says risk factors for heart disease accelerate during the menopausal period.
9: Around the time of menopause, as we lose our natural estrogen, our blood pressure rises, our cholesterol rises.
8: Many women may be thinking about their hot flashes, their sudden weight gain, and the more than 100 other symptoms that can happen. But protecting your heart isn't always top of mind.
9: There's also changes to the arteries, the vasculature, that people don't feel.
8: Dr. Franey says the answer, get ahead of it.
9: Knowing your numbers and knowing your risk is your biggest tool.
8: Which is exactly what Beck did. And she says it's a decision that changed her life.
7: I don't have heart disease now, but I learned through talking to a preventative cardiologist that I can do things now to change my reality in 20 years.
8: Know your numbers and know your risk, and that can lead to a healthier heart post-menopause.
9: The earlier you identify what are your risk factors, the more time you have to implement a plan where you live that many more years with a lower risk factor level.
8: Lisa Fielding, News Radio, 105.9 WBBM.
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6: The war in Iran is now drawing the color out of the snack aisle. In Japan, bags of chips are being printed in black and white because companies can't get their hands on enough industrial ink, which comes from the Middle Eastern oil. Now, they've asked the U.S. for more ink, but if the war drags on any longer, our chip aisles could get the same treatment along with soda cans and detergent jugs. And at 6:46, it is now time to take a look at sports. Here is Chris Emma.
0: It was just 6 years ago the Bulls had the fourth overall pick in the NBA draft, coming away with Patrick Williams. There's a stark difference now in this year's draft. The talent is deep at the top of this class. Thanks to some lotto luck, Chicago was back in the number four slot. This was a break of fortune that the

0: Bulls haven't seen in some time. For new top basketball executive Bryson Graham, this represents the chance to add a building block for this latest rebuild. But Graham knows well there's great work to be done after this fourth pick.
1: Let's not sit here and say because we have the fourth pick that all of a sudden like this franchise is like it's back. You know what I mean? But this is just a good opportunity to add high-level talent to our group and build this. And like I keep saying, layer it, you know, appropriately.
0: The Bulls also own the 15th pick. The draft will be held in late June. For now, the NBA Combine rolls on here in Chicago. In baseball, the Cubs and Braves are scoreless. That's the third inning from Atlanta. The Cubs are looking to snap a three-game slide. The Cubs signed Liam Hendricks to a minor league deal. He's pitched just 9 games since 2022, an all-star campaign on the South Side. The White Sox and Royals are just underway with game 2 at Wrigley Field. The Southsiders are looking to make it 4 in a row. That would get them to the 500 mark on the young season. In the WNBA, the Sky take on the Valkyries tonight in Golden State. That's a 9 o'clock tip-off. In the NBA, the Pistons host the Cavs in Game 5 of the Eastern Conference Semis. That series all even at 2 games apiece. On the ice, the Avalanche look to close out the Wild. Game 5 of the Western Conference Semis is tonight from Denver. And the NFL will release its full schedule tomorrow, but the Bears and each team in the league already know their 17 games and each opponent. For the Bears, there will be fewer frequent flyer miles. They will travel a little more than 10,000 miles on the road this season. That's the third fewest of any team in the league. The 49ers, meanwhile, will travel the furthest at more than 38,000 miles this season. That includes a trip to Australia in week 1. With sports at 16:46, I'm Chris Emma, 104.3, the score for News Radio, 105.9 WBBM.
2: Thanks a lot, Chris. 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And we got crash cleanup that's continuing on I-80. Here to explain is Abby Ryan.
3: All right now, Glenn, if you're on I-80, headed on the eastbound side, that crash cleanup continues. It's jammed 355 to the Des Plaines River Bridge. Cleanup of that earlier crash in the right lane. One of the vehicles caught fire. There were also injuries involved, not fire-related, thank goodness. Consider US 6 instead as an alternate. Westbound I-80, it's tight from Richards to the Des Plaines River with a gaper's delay. 8094 eastbound clear, westbound it slows from Klein to Kennedy Avenue. Rest of Northwest Indiana is okay. The Eden's Inn, 22, heavy from Peterson to the Kennedy Junction. Kennedy outbound, 17 to Montrose, 35 to the airport. Inbound, 47 O'Hare into downtown. I-190 looks good. Eisenhower outbound, 25 to Mannheim, 45 to I-90. Inbound, 52, I-90 back in. 32 coming in from Mannheim. Stevenson outbound, a 28-minute ride to Cicero, 37 to 294, 45 to 355, inbound 37, 355 to DeSable Lakeshore Drive at 83, cleanup of that crash now on the shoulder. Dan Ryan out, 27, inbound 17, I-57 outbound 17, your Bishop Ford, 22, heavy 115 to Bobie and Woods. DeSable Lakeshore Drive northbound, heavy approaching the light at Chicago, southbound heavy Oak Street curve to Chicago. 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
2: Thanks a lot, Abby. We're going to see lows ranging from 37 degrees in the coolest outlying areas to 47 along the lakefront. And tomorrow, there'll be a high of 67, but upper 50s at the lakefront. And with a couple of showers expected around late tomorrow night, we'll see a low of 53 degrees. It's currently 52 degrees at O'Hare, 54 at Midway, and 50 at the lakefront. The time now is 6:50.
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2: And people who live north of O'Hare are in line for a major payout.
5: Neighbors around the Prestige Feed Products facility on Lakeview Court in Mount Prospect filed a lawsuit saying the animal feed plant smelled really badly and there was a lot of noise. The plant is now shuttered, but the lawsuit continued. There's now been a $900,000 settlement. The Daily Herald says the process of creating animal feed was the big problem. It involves dehydrating and drying raw cheese and soy materials. And that's a pretty loud and smelly process. Attorneys are eligible for up to a third of the settlement, and the rest gets split among the neighbors who were part of the suit. Cisco Cotto, News Radio 105.9 WBBM.
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7: Skin cancer is on the rise in older adults as people live longer and accumulate skin damage. A study in Scientific Reports finds basal cell and squamous cell carcinoma increased by more than 60% in those over 60 in recent years. These common skin cancers are usually curable when found early. Three essential daily habits for protection are putting on a good sunscreen, applying often, and dressing for sun protection. 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
11: A blowout day for Ford Motors, but not because of the vehicles it makes. Shares of Ford up 13% as it closes in on huge contracts with computer chip hyperscalers to supply energy storage. That's with its partnership with a Chinese battery company. Elsewhere on Wall Street today, fresh record highs for the NASDAQ and the S&P as a rally in chip makers and other tech stocks helped offset a lousy April wholesale inflation report. Producer prices up 6% year over year, mostly on higher prices at the gas pump. At the close, the Dow lower by 67, but the NASDAQ was up 314, a more than 1% gain. The S&P added 43, and oil was a little bit lower, closing at $101 a barrel. And after a ton of backlash, officials from FIFA and New York State have slashed the price of yellow school bus rides from Manhattan to MetLife Stadium in New Jersey from $80 to just $20. That's for next month's World Cup soccer matches. With business at 23 and 53, from the Bloomberg Newsroom, Tom Busby, News Radio 105.9 WBBM.
2: And an examination of ancient teeth hits at interactions between extinct species of early human ancestors. AP correspondent Jennifer King has more.
12: For a new study published in the journal Nature, scientists analyzed teeth from fossils of early human ancestors. They discovered a mutation never observed before that may be a calling card for East Asian members of Homo erectus. Researchers siphoned proteins from the enamel of a small sample of 400,000-year-old teeth found in several locations in China. They also found a second protein variant found in some modern humans and extinct ancestors called Denisovans. The findings suggest that Homo erectus could have mated with the Denisovans in the past. The study author and award-winning paleogeneticist Chow Mei Fu says finding more fossils and DNA could help untangle the mysterious relationships between early human relatives. I'm Jennifer King.
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2: And at 6:58, it's time for traffic and weather together on the 8th. We're dealing with some delays on the Stevenson. Here to explain this, Abby Ryan.
3: Well, the outbound side of I-55 on the Stevenson. Watch out for this long-term road work blocking the left lane. Stop and go from the Ryan to before Pulaski, 27 to get out to Cicero, 36 to 294, 44 out to 355. The Eisenhower is tight too. Eden's in heavy from Cicero to the Kennedy Junction at 20. Kennedy outbound, 17 to Montrose, 36, make it 35 out to the airport, 47 O'Hare into downtown, 24 coming in from the Eden's Junction. Out on the Eisenhower, 22 to Mannheim, 40 out to I-90, inbound 48. Dan Ryan out, 27 inbound clear. Next report for the Metro Traffic Center is 708 News Radio 105.9 WBBM.
2: Thanks a lot, Abby. And we're going to see lows ranging from 37 degrees to the coolest outlying areas to 47 degrees at the lakefront. We'll see a high of 67 tomorrow, but up to 50s near the lakefront. And a couple of showers around late tomorrow night with a low of 53 degrees. It's currently 52 degrees at O'Hare, 54 at Midway, and 50 at the lakefront. It is 6:59.
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26: This is Carolina Garibe. The Chicago Board of Education calls on Illinois lawmakers to increase funding to CPS amid a hefty budget deficit.
2: City and state leaders make a final pitch to have Chicago play host to the 2028 Democratic National Convention. Plus, it's Thursday in China, and President Trump and his Chinese counterpart will soon hold their summit. The latest on that coming up on CBS News. And WBBM Sports, the Cubs and the White Sox have just started their games, and we're going to get down to a low of 37 degrees, and it's 7 o'clock.
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27: I'm Jennifer Kuiper. It's the first day of a two-day summit for President Trump and China's leader Xi Jinping, and major topics include China's support for Iran and its desire to retake Taiwan. President Trump says he'll push more American business deals. CBS's Weijia Zhang is in Beijing.
0: Trump said he will ask Xi to open up China and brought a large entourage of American CEOs with him, including Elon Musk, Jensen Huang of NVIDIA, and Apple's Tim Cook, a group of companies worth more than $16 trillion. Their presence highlights Trump's focus for the trip, new business and trade deals.
27: The remains of a second American soldier who went missing in Morocco have been recovered. CBS's Stacey Lynn.
1: The U.S. military says the soldier was identified as Army Specialist Mariah Simone Collington. She was 19 years old. Last week, crews recovered the remains of First Lieutenant Kendrick Lamont Key Jr. The two